0: upper 60s. Fridays featuring sunshine followed by increasing clouds with highs in the mid-60s. There could be a couple of showers by Friday night. For WATD, I'm meteorologist Josh Nichols.
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1: 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So grab a cup of coffee, sit back, relax, and enjoy the show. Good morning. You're listening to McNamara on Money. I'm Alyssa McNamara Reed with McNamara Financial right here in Marshfield. Got a great show this morning. I have two guests here from the South Shore Technical School in Hanover, Mass. I guess we're rebranding from South Shore Beautech, right? Yep. Is that a new thing, the rebrand? Thank you for being here. So we have Bob Mello, who's the Director of Off-Campus Education and Special Projects. And we got to find out what these special projects are here before the show's over. And we also have Amy Dow, who's the Director of Guidance and Admissions. Welcome.
3: Thank you. Thanks for having us.
1: Yes. Good morning. So we talked a little bit off air about kind of setting the stage for why you guys are here today from my perspective. And you know, as a financial advisor, some of the conversations that I get into clients regarding, you know, helping their kids and helping their kids plan their futures and cost of education and helping them, you know, become financially self-supporting adults, right? So it's very important from that regard and, you know, cost of education. And how that factors into retirement planning for my clients. So this is super relevant and obviously good information. And you know, and we'll get into. So I kind of want to talk about that for a little bit, and then we'll get into you know, the student experience and what it's like at the technical school and some of the things that you guys have going on in terms of enrollment and expansion and all that stuff. So thank you again for being here. This is great. I know you guys, well, I know Bob has been on the show before, right? Amy's a first-timer. Welcome.
3: Thank you.
1: So I guess, you know, when I, for me as a financial advisor, you know, I do a fair amount of college planning for my clients that, you know, that want to help their student, that want to help their kids if they envision their kids going to college. And, you know, I do a fair amount of that. And, you know, we all know the cost of college educations has, you know, risen substantially, has outpaced inflation, you know, has always been expensive at many, certainly private schools or even out-of-state public schools, you know, is expensive and has become more and more expensive over the years because it's outpaced inflation by a fair measure. So, and for me, when I do college planning with my clients, that, you know, everyone's different, right? Some parents want to and can help their kids, you know, fund educations and become self-supporting adults, and some, you know, want that to be on their kids, and that's fine. No judgment. Everybody's different, but you know, it factors into. College can be so expensive, and it can affect substantially their own life and retirement. And you know, and people get to make that choice, right? Am I going to make that choice to you know help my kids with this? And it can be substantial money. And then what's the effect on me? And then they get to make the choice, right? And we all love our kids and want to help our kids and all that. But it's just it's a huge part of financial planning, college educations. And so you know, we kind of talked off air about how. I feel like decades ago, it was more, I don't know, you're going to help me with my, how I'm saying this, but like, it was more common decades ago for, you know, the thinking to be, I need a four-year education to make, you know, good money and, you know, support myself in life. I feel like that was, maybe that was the primary thinking two, 3 decades ago, right? And that has, it seems like it has evolved, you know, probably very much related to the rising cost of you know, four-year education and people kind of starting to rethink that. And so, you know, but now it just seems that there's more that, you know, now we're hearing like about demand in the trades and now it just seems more common, you know, I guess we'll talk about your enrollment and what you guys are seeing, but it just seems, you know, much more common for people to be interested in that and recognizing that, you know, there's many occupations, you know, in the trades where you can make really good money and couple that with there's huge demand right now, right?
3: Yeah.
1: So I'll just touch on some of the things that I've heard and then I want you guys to chime in terms of demand for, you know, different careers and what you guys are seeing. But like, you know, in my world right now, in the world of finance, like AI is huge. I'm kind of sick of hearing about AI. We probably all are, right? But the data center build outs, right, and all that, and which has been going on, but the projected, you know, demand for people in the trades to get the data centers built out and wired and plumbed and, you know, and the construction workers needed for all that. Like, the demand is projected to be incredible. I heard some statistic, like, in the next 10 years, there's projected to be another 700,000 jobs created just for electricians alone. I mean, you guys are probably hearing some stuff like that, too. So I'll stop there. Can we talk a little bit about, like, am I right in terms of like the thinking and your, you know, and trends in what students envision doing after high school, right? Has that changed?
4: Yeah, I mean, when you look at it, we definitely have a huge trend of students going into the industry, right? And it is. It's driven by that cost, right? So many parents out there, they're average working people. They're getting hit with inflation across the board, you name it, gas, food, even though they don't consider some of these things inflationary factors, but it is, right? It costs more than what they originally had.
1: Okay.
4: You know, and their pay scales are technically, you know, not keeping up with that. So to send a student, and we had this conversation on the way in here, me and Amy, we're talking about like the expense of our kids because we got kids that are at that age that are getting ready to look at colleges.
1: Yeah.
4: And it's so expensive to send them. And, you know, to spend $80,000-$90,000 to go to a school
3: a year,
4: this is not right. So now we're talking times that by four.
1: And times multiplied by how many kids?
3: Right.
4: Yeah.
1: Right. For
4: it's more than, you know, it's a house. You know? So, the option is to go to the college, which some still do, or go out into the trades. And you can go out to the trades, and you can start making $75,000-$80,000 a year. Just being out of high school, if you're good at what you're doing. So, and that's just a starting point. I have many students that have graduated that, you know, fast forward 10 years, they're making $200,000 a year, like nothing.
1: Wow.
4: That's just base pay. That's not even overtime.
1: Wow.
4: So it is, it's definitely the way to go. And it's, in my eyes, that's the financially smart thing to do.
1: Yeah.
3: And then we have kids that do things a little bit different, right? Like, we have a lot of kids in cosmetology that are like, hey, you know, I want to be a teacher at Bridgewater State, but I don't want a lot of college loans, so I'm going to get my Cosmo license and do hair on the side and put myself through school.
1: That's so smart.
3: Yeah. So, you know, just because you come to a vocational school and take a trade doesn't mean you have to do that trade for the rest of your life. Some kids choose to, which is amazing, but some kids don't. You know, they kind of shape their life based, you know, and pick their trade based on what they want to do
1: for
3: their career.
1: That's so smart. I looked at, of course, I did some quick research on, like, average cost of college. I mean, I do that probably, you know, every 3 months anyway, but you know, you mentioned there are schools now that are over $90,000 per year. I think some of them are bumping up to close to $100,000 for 1 year for some prestigious private schools. But I just quickly looked at like averages across, you know, national averages is still for a private education average 4 year private education tuition room and board is $63,000 per year. That's $250,000 of outlay for a private education. Average public out of state tuition room and board is about $50,000 per year, so a couple hundred thousand committed over 4 years. And then, you know, in state, like the UMass Amherst, for example, is, you know, closer to, I think, like $33,000 a year, but you're still talking about $120,000-$130,000. So for me, it's like, you know, I certainly there are career paths where that, you know, that math makes sense. Like for me, it would be what's the career path and what's the projected earnings abilities right out of school? Like if you're spending $400,000 $1,000 on a private, you know, education at a, you know, at a well-known institution, you know, and you're going into, I don't know, I guess I'll just use finance as an example, or engineering or something, and you're going to be making $120,000 right out of school. Okay, that math probably, you know, works. But, you know, there are certainly occupations that require a four-year degree where that math is very different, right? And I don't want to, you know, dissuade anyone from going into certain careers, but certainly there are some where starting salaries with a four-year education could be $40,000, $45,000. Mm-hmm. And that math is really tricky if you're spending, you know, $250,000 or $300,000-$400,000, and that's the starting, you know, and salary. So I think it's all relative, but your point is a really good one about, you know, how financially responsible some of these students are. Like, I'll take this trade, I'll work, mm-hmm. I'll put myself through school. I love it. We're breeding some hardworking kids here. This is fantastic.
3: 14 awesome. Years old, they're making that decision, you know?
1: Yeah.
4: We have
1: so
4: students
1: cool.
4: now that come to school every day, and they have vehicles that are lettered with their name on it, and they have their own businesses as
1: what do you
4: it
1: mean?
4: Is.
1: Oh, yes. Yes. So, that's so cool.
4: Oh, yeah. Yeah. So, I mean, at this age, they're still, you know, 16 and a half, 17, right?
1: Yeah.
4: They're out there hustling. They're starting things up, getting things going, and making a name for themselves.
3: Yeah,
4: so,
1: I love that.
3: Our horticulture kids.
4: Yes.
3: Our metal fab kids. Yeah.
4: A lot of them.
3: A lot.
4: HVAC kids. I mean, when you think about it, a lot of these kids, they can save up their money from the, you know, I call it the paper route. It's probably not the paper route anymore.
1: Not anymore, no.
4: But they save that money up and they start buying equipment and get out there and start making
3: plows,
4: some money.
3: Yeah. Weld a plow on their truck, yeah.
1: Can you talk about demand in some of the different trades? Like, of course, I hear things about, you know, so many hundreds of thousands of the job openings right now are in the trades, unable to be filled. Can you talk and projected, you know, demand in the trades? Like, I hear about this on, you know, Bloomberg. You know, but what are you guys hearing and seeing? And
4: all these trades, I mean, you know, electricians, right? They're retiring faster than we're fulfilling those positions. And that's across the board. You name it, it doesn't matter. Nurses, electricians, welders, plumbers, HVAC techs, automotive techs.
1: Yeah.
4: You know, go down the hall, you know, that we have precision machine people.
3: Carpenters,
4: you know.
1: So everything.
4: Everything.
3: We're fortunate. We have 12 shops in our building. So to go through them really quickly, we have Allied Health, Carpentry, METS, which is Manufacturing Engineering Technology, where we're training engineers.
1: Okay.
3: Metal Fab, HVAC. Automotive, culinary, cosmetology, horticulture, electrical, DVC, which is our design visual communication, and CIT, which is our computer information technology.
1: Okay.
3: So when you break it down, we really have three clusters.
1: Okay.
3: We have a service cluster, we have a construction cluster, and then we have like a technology cluster.
1: Okay.
3: And what kids do is when they come in as freshmen, they spend the first 3 months, a week of academics, a week of shop, but they try every single shop.
1: Yeah.
3: And then we say to them, all right, where do you want to land? And then they pick a shop and they're in that shop for the next 3.5 years.
1: And they spend a long time in each one of the tracks, right? Like, is it like a week or two? Like
3: they spend 2.5 days in each program.
1: Two and a half days in each program.
3: Yeah. But like the construction, construction cluster has 6 shops in it, you know? So.
1: Yeah.
3: Yeah.
1: That's a really cool experience. You know, it just seems to me like in, you know, we talked about demand for, you know, in the trades. Can I call it the trades? Is that politically correct?
4: Oh,
1: okay.
3: No, please do.
1: I feel like it's probably, you know, it's a combination of different things, right? Like, we probably go through really long cycle. Like, we probably went through a cycle where, you know, decades and decades ago where a lot of people went into the trades, right? And then we went through a long cycle of where a lot of students were going off to four-year, you know, colleges and maybe not going into the trades and trying, you know, going into other occupations. And now maybe the next cycle is beginning, right, where more, you know, it's supply and, you know, supply and demand,
3: sure.
1: right?
3: Yeah.
1: Right. And like you mentioned, you know, a lot of the, you know, so if these cycles are 30 years long, right, which they probably are 20 or 30 years long, you know, a lot of the people that, you know, there's a lot of people in the trades now retiring and right in open positions. I was also wondering if it's related to, is it related to immigration at all? And like, because have there been, you know, our population growth really is due to immigration, and I think a lot of the immigrants are they filling a lot of the positions in the trades in construction? I feel like I read about that more so than others, and that's changing right now. I don't know if that was related or.
4: You know, I think you can see it in certain sectors. I don't think we really see it on our end. And I don't know if it's just the demographics of our area and where we're located, you know, because there is no major city where we're at. But,
1: right.
4: You know, ultimately, there's definitely the need. We need to fill these positions.
1: Yeah.
4: They are opening up. You know, everyone talks, well, the economy, is it good, is it bad? Well, it doesn't seem to be good, but, you know. And I'll tell you, it does vary. It varies out there, you know. And, you know, I talked to one electrical contractor this land to work. I talked to the next guy, he's slow. And pick a trade. It doesn't matter. It's the same case with all of them. But the one thing I've seen with the consistency is we have a cooperative education program there mm-hmm. where our students will go out and work on their shop week instead of coming to school,
1: okay.
4: and they'll get a paycheck. So they're actually working in industry
1: awesome.
4: As an apprentice with these companies. And we have 100 seniors out right now, and
1: wow.
4: we have 60 juniors out currently.
1: Okay, so it's junior-senior year they do the apprenticeship?
4: Yep.
1: Okay.
3: You have to be in your chosen trade for 2 years.
1: Oh, okay. Yep.
4: So
1: okay.
4: the juniors just went out in February, which is why we only have about 60 out currently.
1: Okay.
4: But those numbers have not changed since last year or the year before. We've been pretty mm-hmm. level, which is, to me, is good. That means our economy down here on the South Shore is doing well.
1: Meaning there's demand for apprentices.
4: Yeah, there's work, right?
1: Work.
4: So,
1: okay.
4: so if there's work, they're gonna bring on new people and apprentices to keep it going. But if
1: okay.
4: there's no work, they're gonna hold to their core and let the apprentices go, especially co-op students, because ultimately they don't have them every single week. So it's like, all right,
1: okay.
4: I want to keep my full-time guys working because they got families.
1: Right.
4: So when we see that kind of enrollment, you know, we see that things are doing good in this area.
1: Yeah.
4: So, which is positive.
1: Has it not changed much in a few years? Like, what's that trend
4: been?
1: Yeah.
4: It's been steady. Like, we haven't seen an increase or a decrease. It's been level for about 2 or 3 years
1: okay.
4: with our co-op numbers, which is awesome. I'm happy with it. Everyone's probably sitting there saying, well, we should be expanding. Yeah. You would think that. However, given everything I'm hearing, I'm really pleased to keep those numbers where they're at and not see a decrease. So that's a good sign.
1: I imagine it's directly related to you hear all about housing shortages, mm-hmm. right? And the demand for housing in our, I think it's in our region. I don't know if it's maybe not the country, but like in our region, like there's a huge housing demand in the Northeast, right?
4: Yep.
1: And everywhere you turn around, there's like a new apartment building going up, right? And then another, and then another. And I don't know that we see a ton of houses going up in our area just because it's so already densely, you know, populated, not much free land. But it's got to be related to the demand for the trades. It's got to be directly related for that. And as far as I can tell, there's not much end in sight in terms of us solving the housing demand issue. I don't know if that's...
4: Yeah, I mean, when I think about it, you know, the big one that I see when you talk about the bigger housing complexes, yes, we've seen them everywhere. Just look
1: yeah.
4: around here. I've seen them in Plymouth. We've seen them down in the Cape. And we have students who are working for electrical contractors
1: cool.
4: where everything's like prefab. So they're busy with that.
1: Yeah.
4: And those places are going and going up and being built. You know, but our students are everywhere. I mean, I've got a student at Mass General Hospital in Boston
1: cool.
4: Working in the HVAC program up there, which is awesome. You know, he jumps on the train every day, goes
1: that's
4: in
1: so
4: the city.
1: Cool.
4: And,
1: he's like an adult.
4: Yeah, it's great. And, I mean, I've got another student, same thing, yeah. HVAC. He's up in Belmont working. And I remember him coming to me saying, hey, I got this job. I go, great. Oh, where is it? He goes, oh, Belmont. I go, Belmont? I go, you're going to drive up there? He goes, yeah. I'm like, all right, awesome. Have at it, pal. You know,
1: so
4: we got the paperwork done for that. But, you know, a lot of it is mom and pop businesses, though. You know, they
1: yeah.
4: might have 5 or 6 employees and they're bringing on a student to help them out. And I think that's good, too, because those little guys are staying busy. It's not necessarily
1: yeah.
4: the one-offs, the big construction sites. It could be stuff that's smaller. You know, our allied health program, we have every single one of our seniors out in that program working
1: awesome.
4: All across the area, whether it's in nursing homes or child care centers, whatever
1: okay.
4: it might be, you know, out there working, which is awesome.
1: So much
3: and
1: demand in healthcare.
3: And our students want to work. They
1: yeah.
3: want to get out. They want to work. And we hear from employers all the time, like, give us a kid who has skills, please. But give us a kid who's going to show up on time,
1: yeah.
3: not be on their phone all day,
1: yes.
3: not bang in sick every other day. And that's what we have. Like, that's what's so great about our school. We train kids how to work and how to be employees.
1: Yeah.
3: So when they actually go out to work on co-op, they know what to expect.
1: That's awesome. We're breeding hard work. You're training hardworking.
4: It is.
1: Disciplined kids.
4: You know, and that is awesome. That is great. I do appreciate, you know, what those kids are doing, and it's satisfying because you actually get to see the progress. In
1: yeah.
4: You know.
1: So talk a little bit more about the apprenticeship. Like, first of all, how many seniors do you have? Like, how many kids per class are there?
4: So we got, what, 160?
3: 163.
4: Yeah.
1: Okay. Yeah. They're graduating.
3: Yeah.
4: So we don't have everyone out on our entire senior class, but that also indicates we've got kids going to college.
1: Okay. Yeah.
4: So those students, you know, won't necessarily want to go on co-op only because, you know, they know they're going to be leaving, so they want to just, you know, not have to give that notice type of deal.
1: Right.
4: And then we also got students that are going into the military.
1: Okay.
4: So, yeah. You know, that other 62, 63 students, that's really what the makeup is on that.
1: So you place almost everyone that needs to be placed. You must have great relationships with the local businesses. And
4: yeah, we are everywhere. One of our gentlemen that works with us, with our CTI program, who's been on here before with McNamara, is Paul Bello. He's out there pounding pavement. You know, he's created quite a network. And we've got another gentleman, Mr. Fitzpatrick, that's come on board. It helps with us getting out there and visiting the co-op vendors that we use.
1: Yeah.
4: And, but yeah, we've got a database like you read about of companies that want work. And, you know, if a student's looking for something, we just go, oh, what's your trade? Okay, boom, go down here. All right, this company's
1: hiring.
4: Oh,
1: wow. Go. That's fantastic.
4: You know, and, yeah. And then we have a job board to boot,
3: yeah.
4: You know, for all the students to go to. And it's not even just students. The job board is for alumni as well. So if there's an alumni out there that's looking for work, go to that job board, check it out, and,
1: yeah.
4: You know, apply. There's a lot of good jobs up there.
1: Yeah. You made a point earlier about, and I wanted to bring that up, about some of your students going off to four-year colleges. So, I didn't want to phrase it as such that, you know, if you go to the technical school, it's presumed that you're not going out to four-year college. So certainly not the case, right? More common, of course, to go into the trades mm-hmm. from the technical school versus public school, right? But
4: yeah.
1: But yeah, thank you for bringing that up. I didn't want to, you know, be presumptuous in that regard. But
3: yeah,
1: do you have, like, what percentage?
3: We have a lot of kids that go to school.
1: Yeah.
3: I would say it varies year to year. Usually about 50% of kids go to school, and that could be a variety. It could be two-year, could be four-year, could be continuing in a technical college.
1: Yeah.
3: But it's also very shop-dependent.
1: Okay.
3: A lot of our CIT, which is computer information technology kids, they'll go to school. A lot of our allied health kids will go to school, study nursing, medicine in some way, shape, or form.
1: Sure.
3: But, you know, a lot of our work boot shops, our carpentry kids, our metal fab kids, electrical, they'll go right into the trades.
1: Yeah.
3: But there's always kids that go to Mass Maritime, study electrical engineering, or, you know, just it depends on the kid and kind of their career track.
1: What are the technical colleges right around here?
3: Massasoit has a program. New England Tech. And Mass Bay has a diesel program. It's automotive kids. So there's options post secondary for technical.
1: Oh, okay.
3: Yeah.
1: So how many? It's 9 through 12, right?
3: Yeah.
1: Okay. And
3: 12.
1: How is it? About 160 kids per class.
3: We take about 190 freshmen.
1: Okay.
3: This year we took 200. We had over 400 applications, which is great.
1: That's one of my questions for you.
3: Yes.
1: Yeah. Okay.
3: Yeah. Which is great. We service 9 towns, Marshfield being the latest one to jump on board.
1: Yes.
3: Cohasset, Scituate, Norwell, Hanover, Whitman, Hanson, Abington, Rockland have been with us since 1962 when the school was built. And then Marshfield came on. This year we have sophomores and freshmen as Marshfield, which has been great.
1: Yeah. So what are the towns again? You said that.
3: Scituate, Cohasset, Norwell, Hanover, Marshfield, Whitman, Hanson, Abington, and Rockland.
1: Okay,
3: are 9 towns.
1: Yeah,
3: yeah.
1: What's and is it projected to change? Like, what's, I don't know if we have time before the break. We have 2 minutes before a break.
3: Okay,
1: but we have another segment we could touch on it. Like, what's the process? Is that projected to change? Are there more schools that want to? Because towns have to elect to participate.
3: Yes,
1: and financially commit.
3: Correct.
1: Right. Okay.
3: Yeah. So we're in the process right now. Our superintendent Tom Hickey is amazing. Pembroke has wanted to come in for a couple of years,
1: yeah.
3: So I think they're up for a vote.
1: Okay.
4: Yeah, I think that's this weekend.
3: So
1: the town has to vote to participate in the technical school,
3: correct.
1: Right? And because it's a financial commitment, it's part of
4: it's a
1: part
4: big
1: of the
4: financial
1: budget.
4: Commitment.
1: Okay.
4: Yeah.
1: Yeah.
3: Yeah.
1: I have no concept of, like, I don't go to town meeting anymore, I should admit, but, like, I have no concept of if it's, you know, it's more expensive for towns to commit versus supporting those students in town, like, per student. Is it? I guess we don't need to get into those details. I was just curious more than anything.
3: Yeah.
1: Because, you know, the towns that participate, you know, a certain number of students would presumed to go to the technical school.
3: Right.
1: So then the town doesn't have to support those students, right?
3: Correct.
1: So they save in some costs.
3: And there's an allotment. The way we accept students is we accept students by town.
1: Right.
3: So, for,
1: right.
3: for example, we look at the eighth grade class in each middle school.
1: Yeah.
3: You say how many kids are in this eighth grade class, and whatever percentage that is of our total, we take that number. So if you have 10% of our total eighth grade class, we would take 10% of 200.
1: So, and like, across all the nine towns, what's the total eighth grade enrollment? And then it's just pro rata allotment?
3: It's allotted by town, yeah.
1: So
3: Marshfield happens to be our biggest. You guys have the largest eighth grade class. Cohasset has the smallest.
1: Oh, okay,
3: So we take the fewest number of Cohasset kids. We take Marshfield. I think we have about 30 Marshfield kids coming in, which is great.
1: We have to take a break, but I want to touch on that again.
3: Because
1: I'm curious, and I'm sure people are interested in this and how many students, because I know it's hard to get into the technical school. So we're just going to take a quick break. You're listening to McNamara on Money. I'm Alyssa McNamara Reed. I'm speaking with Bob Mello, who's the Director of Off-Campus Education and Special Projects at South Shore Technical School in Hanover, and Amy Dow, Director of Guidance and Admissions, also at South Shore Technical School in Hanover. We're just taking a quick break. We'll be right back.
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1: 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Just in case you missed it, please enjoy this previously broadcasted episode. Hi, this is Alyssa McNamara Reed. Bear with me as we need a little compliance disclosure. In our practice, we give financial advice to our clients. We know their financial situation in detail before doing so. That's generally not the case with callers we speak to on the show. 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Any suggestions we make to callers are generic in nature and meant to steer the caller in the right direction. 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And we're back. Good morning. 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I'm Alyssa McNamara Reed with McNamara Financial right here in Marshfield. 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I'm talking this morning with two people from the South Shore Technical School in Hanover. Good morning again. Thank you for being here.
3: Of course.
1: We have Bob Mello, who's the Director of Off-Campus Education and Special Projects, which you will define at some point today, right, in the next 28 minutes.
4: Yes.
1: And Amy Dow, Director of Guidance and Admissions. So this is great. Thank you. We were... Before the break, I just want to talk about the different school, the towns that participate, right? And again, and how that works. You have nine towns in the South Shore that participate.
3: Correct.
1: Marshfield being the most recent,
3: yes.
1: I did know that. And some of my kids, I have, you know, teenage kids. And so, of course, some of their friends are going, and I see the bus go by now in the morning. And
3: it's great.
1: I think our neighbor is in the HVAC program, I'm pretty sure, in ninth grade. So you mentioned Pembroke is expressing interest in becoming. What about other towns? Like, this will tie into your expansion, right?
3: Yeah.
1: So can you talk about that? I heard or read that you guys received some funding to expand the building, right, and the capacity.
3: Yeah.
1: So can you talk about that a little bit? What's going on there?
3: This is Bob's special project.
1: Okay.
3: This is a special project.
1: Okay.
4: Not completely my special project.
1: Pretty
4: this
1: big.
4: Is an $283 million project.
1: Pretty
4: so
1: big.
4: A little bit out of my ballpark, but So we are. We're building a brand new school. It got approved last year, and we've already started construction on it. This summer, if you're driving by, you'll definitely see a huge impact. They're going to build a brand new facility, three floors, out on our football field and baseball field out in the back.
1: Yeah.
4: And once that's up, they will then tear the front down. That will become fields.
1: That seems to be what they do. They just flip it.
3: Yeah. They did that. I think they did it at Whitman-Hanson.
1: Yeah. So they did Marshfield, too, as I recall.
3: I think so,
4: Yeah. So this is very exciting. We're going to now expand our enrollment. So we are currently enrolling about, 670, I'd say?
3: Yeah.
1: Okay.
4: And it's going to go, the new school is rated for 900 with a 10% delta, so we can go up to about 990.
1: Okay,
4: right?
1: Almost 1,000.
4: Almost 1,000 students, right? So we'll just call it 1,000. Yeah, it's exciting. So,
3: And we're going to add some new vocational programming too, which is exciting.
4: Yes. So we're going to be adding vet science and plumbing as well.
1: Oh, you don't have plumbing? Okay.
4: No, we don't have a plumbing. Okay. We have a plumbing component in our HVAC currently.
1: Okay.
4: And the whole idea is to kind of start to get that ramped up so that when we do get into the new building, we'll just be able to launch the plumbing program without any issues. So we're going to go to 14 programs, hopefully take 990 students, maybe 1,000.
1: Wow.
4: Eventually, once it's at max capacity.
1: Well, you got 400 applications in 1 year anyway. Yep. Clearly, there's the demand fill 1,000.
3: There's demand. Yeah.
1: So what's the timeline of the project?
4: So we should be in the building in the fall of 2028.
1: Okay.
4: So now that's just the new building. We'll be into it. But we still have about 3 years of construction afterwards in the sense that they got to rip the old building down.
1: Okay.
4: They got to level everything out, start building the fields, you know, the track up front and the football field, which will be artificial turf.
1: Okay.
4: Which will be huge.
1: Yeah.
4: They're going to build a softball field and a baseball field there and finishing the driveways and the landscaping. And
1: that's so exciting.
4: It'll be wrapped up about 2031.
1: Oh, okay. Yeah. But in 2028, you envision being able to get into the building.
4: Yes.
1: And
3: so this year's eighth graders who are coming in as freshmen, they'll walk into the new building as juniors.
1: Okay, so this year's sixth graders would be the first freshmen. Oh, I don't know about that.
4: First 4 years in the school.
3: Yes.
1: Yes.
3: Yeah.
1: And so what will be the process? Obviously, like, are you going to fill the upper classes in that, like, in the first few years? Do you know what you're going to do to fill?
3: We've taken more kids in the last year,
1: I see.
3: A couple years ago, to try to just slowly increase enrollment.
1: Yeah,
3: But our building just can't right now handle any more kids.
1: Right.
3: Yeah.
4: And even going into that new school, it's going to be a slow ramp up.
1: Yeah. Okay.
4: You know, because you got to hire staff. And,
1: sure.
4: You know, you don't want to just dump massive amounts of money into
1: Here's 400 new students.
3: Right. Yeah. We want to give them a quality education.
1: Yeah. Of course. Yeah. That's very exciting. I had a question and I lost it. Okay, well, that's exciting. And you mentioned, so can we go over the programs? I don't know if they're tracks or what are you?
3: Yeah,
1: they're different programs.
3: Yep, so we have 12 different vocational programs.
1: Okay.
3: And exploratory is the process where kids come in as freshmen. And they're so cute. They have little work boots on, they have their jeans, and they go through every single program.
1: Okay.
3: And sometimes kids will come in and be like, Miss Dow, I don't want to, like, go into allied health. And I'm like, you're not going to be carving anybody up.
1: Right.
3: It's just like you're going to figure out two and a half days what this program is.
1: Right.
3: So every kid goes through every single shop.
1: Okay.
3: And then at the end, which is right before winter break, we say, okay, where do you want to land? And kids pick their top shops.
1: Yeah.
3: And based on a process that we use to fair and equitably place kids, we place kids in their shop. And then they spend the next 3.5 years in that shop, week on, week off.
1: Okay. So they take the first, 6 or 8 weeks of this, their freshman year.
3: Yep.
1: Do you only enroll kids freshman year?
3: Occasionally, we'll take some upperclassmen into shops. There's some shops that don't fill. And that just is dependent on the year and dependent on the freshman class that we get coming in.
1: Right.
3: But if we have shops that are not full, then sometimes we'll take upperclassmen.
1: Okay, but that's pretty rare. So when so you mentioned last year, so for next year's freshmen, right, you received 400 or so applications.
3: Correct.
1: You enrolled or will enroll about 200, you said.
3: Yep.
1: That's crazy demand.
3: Yes.
1: So what's that process like? I know you mentioned it's prorated by town.
3: Correct. And that process is brand new this year.
1: Okay.
3: So for the last 50 years, we've done admissions, merit-based grades, attendance, discipline, there was a point where we did teacher recommendations and then we did interviews. And everything had a point value, and we accepted kids who had the highest application score. This year, the Department of Education voted that vocational schools and agricultural schools can no longer do that. They have to do everything by lottery. So this year, it was by lottery by town.
1: Interesting.
3: Yep.
1: The Department of Education made that decision.
3: Correct.
1: Okay.
3: For all Chapter 74 and all agricultural schools.
1: So that's less, we could get all political about that, but that's less work. It's just the lottery, right?
3: Yeah. We did a weighted lottery. We could have done a straight poll. We did a weighted lottery where students could earn up to 4 tickets into the lottery.
1: Oh.
3: One was for the application. One was for under a certain number of absences. One was a discipline ticket, and then there was an interest ticket.
1: Okay.
3: So kids could write a little essay or come in for an interview.
1: Oh, okay.
3: So they were able to get up to 4 tickets. Most students, almost all students, got 4 tickets, and then we ran the lottery in February.
1: But are you having to bear in mind what career track they're probably interested in when you do that?
3: Because
1: you only what about you guys filling your spaces?
3: You
1: have no control over that anymore.
3: Nope.
1: Did you previously have control over that though? Like if 200 of those 400 were interested in electrical, you can't admit them all, right? Because you have certain capacity in the different tracks,
3: We admit students, and we hold a freshman orientation, and we make it very clear to parents, like, we're so happy that your kid's here, we're so happy that you're here, but we are limited with a certain number of spots per shop.
1: Right.
3: So not necessarily every kid is going to get the exact shop that they want.
1: Yeah, now it's completely out of control because of the
3: correct.
1: Out of your control. Yep. Not out of control because of the lottery system.
3: Yeah. So we have a very active wait list.
1: Yeah.
3: We have a wait list by town.
1: Oh, okay.
3: And if we have a student who, you know, let's say they're from Hanover, and they decide to go to Hanover High, I say best of luck, and then we'll go to the Hanover wait list and we'll take the first kid off the wait list.
1: Interesting.
3: Yeah.
4: Once they're in our school, they then have to earn that spot in the shop that they want. So they'll then go to the exploratories. They got to earn it. We have a whole rubric that every student goes by. It's the same one. They all get graded by each shop instructor on that rubric, and then they score a point, and it's a point value. And at that point, the highest points get their first picks.
1: Okay.
4: So, like you were just saying, for example, electrical is 100% our premier shop. I mean, we've get what 55 first picks.
3: So
4: we
3: take 25 kids. This year they had 47 number one draws.
1: Oh wow!
3: Yeah
1: for electrical.
3: Yeah.
1: All I hear about on the financial news is the demand for electrical workers and the projected demand over the next 10 years. And
4: that's been there as long. I mean, I've been there for 16 years. That shop is always, I don't know what it is. I think
3: it's like the glamour shops.
4: Like, oh, we don't get dirty and whatnot, which is so not true. But
1: well, has there always been good money in it?
3: Kids are smart.
1: Yeah.
3: And they know that if you pick electrical, if you want to go to college to do electrical engineering, you can. If you want to go right into the trades, you can.
1: Yeah.
3: If you want to go military, you can. So some kids at 14 are already thinking about their trajectory after high school.
1: I want to meet those kids.
3: Come on over. They're awesome.
1: Yeah. My kids are, a couple of them I feel like are thinking about that.
3: Yeah.
1: My kids are 13, 15, and 16. So some of these conversations are getting really real.
3: Yep.
1: But yeah, I don't know if at 14 they were. Wow. I want to meet some of these kids. That's fantastic.
3: I'm very lucky that I have really good relationships with the middle schools.
1: Yeah.
3: So Furnace Brook, Hanover, Abington, they let me come in and speak to the eighth graders.
1: Yeah.
3: I do a big presentation at the beginning of the year.
1: Yeah.
3: And then we have our open house in November where kids and families come and they can fill out applications there.
1: Yeah.
3: It's nice.
1: Marshfield just joined a couple of years ago, right?
3: Correct.
1: And I'm pretty sure my oldest daughter was in eighth grade that first year. And I remember there was the presentation at school at Furnace Brook.
3: Yep.
1: And she came home talking about it and was kind of excited about it. That she wanted to take, but there's excitement.
3: And that's what's so great about our school is that we give kids another option. Right? If a kid doesn't want to go the comprehensive track, they can still go to public school. We're still a public school. Come learn something different. And we saw a big jump after COVID.
1: Yeah.
3: You know, a lot of parents would call me up and be like, Amy, I'm seeing my kid in school for the first time because they're literally in their living room. For the love of God, put a saw in my kid's hand because they cannot sit down all day.
1: Oh.
3: So we saw a really big jump after COVID.
1: Interesting.
3: As far as applications go. Yeah.
1: Interesting.
3: Yeah.
1: Because they just wanted to be doing something.
3: Yeah, they wanted to be doing
1: hands-on.
3: Mm-hmm.
1: I love that. Can we talk about some of the different tracks? I know you already mentioned them, but like, what are they again?
3: So really, we have three clusters.
1: Yeah.
3: So we have the construction cluster, which is like throw on some work boots and have at it.
1: Okay.
3: We have technology cluster.
1: Okay.
3: And then we have the service cluster, which is customer service.
1: Okay.
3: So under the service cluster, I would say automotive, cosmetology, culinary.
1: Okay.
3: Under the work boot construction cluster, electrical, carpentry, machine shop, metal fab, HVAC, I'd say horticulture as well.
4: Yep.
3: And then technology, we have our engineering program could kind of toe the line between technology and construction. We also have DVC, Design Visual Communication, formerly known as graphics, and CIT, Computer Information Technology.
1: Okay. And electrical is the most popular, you mentioned.
3: Electrical.
1: What's the second most?
3: Yeah, they fight it out every single year.
1: Really?
3: It depends on the incoming freshman class. It's usually metal fab, horticulture, HVAC, carpentry.
1: Yeah.
3: Those, they usually fight it out.
1: And you mentioned you're adding, once the new building is ready, you're adding plumbing and
3: vet science.
1: Vet science.
3: Yep.
1: That's
3: Which will be great.
1: Yeah, because what kids don't want to work with animals?
3: Right. Exactly.
1: I feel like I hear that a lot. Can you talk about the experience that the students have? Like, I'm assuming it's very hands-on. Like, maybe the differences between a traditional public school and the technical school, like, in terms of the student experience,
3: absolutely.
1: Day-to-day.
3: The student experience at a standard comprehensive high school is 180 days, right, academics.
1: Yeah.
3: There's some electives thrown in there, maybe a business course, art course, a language, maybe a study hall. And usually they have a rotating schedule where, you know, one class drops every single day. We're a little bit different. We're 90 days of academics and 90 days of shop.
1: Okay.
3: So in a calendar year, that's what it shakes out to. But in real life, it's a week of shop, a week of academics, a week of shop, a week of academics for the entire year.
1: Okay.
3: Our freshmen and our juniors travel together, so they're in shops together, and then they're in academics together, not necessarily in the same classes, but there could be an English class, you know, in room 105 of juniors, and then an English class in room 106 of freshmen,
1: okay.
3: Right? And then the sophomores and the seniors travel together.
1: Okay.
3: And when the 9s and 11s are in academics, the sophomores and the seniors are in shop, and then the next week it flips.
1: Your kids must have a lot of fun at school.
3: They have a lot of fun at school. We have,
1: like, that's just
3: we have
1: fun.
3: Fantastic kids.
1: Yeah.
3: You walk around the building and you see kids that are happy. You know, a lot of kids have never been, you know, a lot of our students have never been told by a teacher or anybody in education that they're great at something. Maybe they struggled in reading, they struggled in math. Well, they walk into metal fab and they're great at TIG welding. And for the first time, they're confident about something in school, right?
4: Yeah.
3: And that bleeds over to academics and work ethic and all that stuff.
4: Absolutely. I mean, what kid gets to go to school like horticulture? We have skid steers and excavators.
1: Yeah.
4: Like,
1: I don't even really know what that means. Like, what are they doing in horticulture?
4: Yeah, but it's big construction equipment that digs the dirt. I'm a boy, I like it. It's like, oh, dig a hole in the ground, you know, so I get to play with the big equipment. You know, you don't get that at your local high school.
3: Right.
4: You know, so that's intriguing to them.
3: Mm-hmm.
4: You know, like you said, metal fab. You know, you got welding machines. You're literally welding, you know, simple terms, melting two pieces of metal together to fuse it and have a bigger piece. And you're creating sparks and fire. And
1: crazy. What's your insurance policy like?
4: Oh,
1: that sounds dangerous. Need liability insurance there.
3: The best thing about our school is our kids. Our students, and they every single kid in our building elects to be there, which is a benefit for us. And, you know, I mean, training kids in automotive, and I mean, to see these kids and what they do. And, you know, we're so proud of the kids that go military. We have a lot of kids out of automotive that go military. You know, and they're awesome, wonderful, wonderful students we have.
4: And when you talk about the life on campus at the school, we have sports, you know, and I think
1: just going to ask you that.
4: Yeah.
1: You mentioned the field, so
4: yeah,
1: I figured.
4: Yeah, we have a lot of sports programs. You know, we've got football, baseball, softball, lacrosse, soccer.
3: Basketball,
4: volleyball.
3: Yeah, cross country, All the things.
4: All the sports.
3: And a lot of clubs and activities. I would say probably 80% of our students are not 7:30 to 2:30 kids. They do something else.
1: Oh, okay.
3: And whether that's like a robotics club, an art club, an athlete, they do something else.
1: Yeah. It's so cool for them to, you know, make friends in all different surrounding towns, too, and branch out a little bit from their hometown. That's super cool, and do that early in life. What's like the male-female breakdown? Is it about equal?
3: We're definitely
1: more heavily
3: higher
1: male.
3: And I think bringing in vet science will help. We're trying to up our female population. But yeah, we're definitely, we have more males.
1: It'll be interesting to see if that changes and if more females go into the trades, right? With this maybe changing dynamic of who, you know, four-year education versus maybe trades, right? That'll be interesting because you don't, like, I guess it's, you know, kind of stereotypically, most people in the trades would
3: but
1: be male.
3: But in this electrical class, like this electrical class, they take 25, seven of them are female.
1: That's great.
3: Which is fantastic.
1: Yeah.
4: And it's the same, you know, I mean, it's not the same numbers, but when you look at HVAC, we have females in HVAC. Yeah. We have females in metal fab, and those are traditionally male-dominated programs.
1: Yeah.
4: Same thing with automotive. So it's happening. They're coming in, and I'll be honest with you, the females are some of the best workers we have.
1: Oh, that's right. I believe it.
4: I will say, hands down, they're fine motor skills, right? Discipline, it's everything that you could ask for.
1: Yeah.
4: And, you know, so they're great workers. I can't say anything better. You know, than that, it's amazing how great they are.
1: And like logistically, like you have buses that go to all the towns. Like I know I see the bus in Marshfield.
3: Yeah, we have 13 different bus routes that travel throughout the 9 towns. We have a late bus for after school help for sports.
1: Yeah.
3: Our superintendent has really put student life and student learning at the focus of every decision.
1: Okay.
3: So we sit back every single year and we're like, all right, what do the kids need? How can we give it to them?
1: Yeah.
3: As an admin team, you know, we figure it out.
1: Yeah. What other technical schools are around in Massachusetts? There's a couple.
3: There's a lot.
1: Are there a lot?
3: I think there's 27.
4: Yeah,
3: don't quote me on that.
4: There.
1: I feel like I can think of the Aggie, Aggie.
3: Norfolk Aggie. That's an agricultural school. Yeah. But in our area, Southeastern is in Easton.
4: Easton, Mass.
3: Upper Cape is in Bourne.
1: Oh, yeah.
3: Cape Tech is in Harwich.
4: Oh, Bristol Plymouth's in Taunton.
3: Yeah, Blue Hills is in Canton.
1: There's a lot.
3: Yeah, there's a lot.
4: Colony is down in Rochester.
3: Yeah. I think in the high 20s.
1: Do you guys have relationships with the other technical schools and cooperative?
3: And I think a lot of
1: programming.
3: As a guidance director, I'm part of a guidance director group with them. I know our special ed director is part of a special education group because they're doing the same things.
1: Yeah.
3: And if they have great ideas, let's steal theirs. And if we have great ideas, let's give it to them.
1: Definitely.
3: You know?
4: Yeah, we have our own organization that we have called MAVRA, which we all go to a meeting a couple times a year.
1: Okay.
4: And we're very connected on that level.
3: It's Massachusetts Association of Vocational Administrators.
1: Oh, okay. And does the state, like I know in the public schools, right, the state like determines curriculum, right? I guess I'm going to use the word kind of control.
3: Yep.
1: The curriculum, like is that the same
3: it's
1: in
3: the
1: your
3: same,
1: world?
3: And it's the same license. So if we have an English teacher at South Shore, that English teacher could go teach at Marshfield and the same Marshfield
1: at
3: South Shore.
1: Oh, okay.
3: Yep.
1: Okay.
4: So they write frameworks for all the programs. So it's not just strictly for your English as your math and science, but they also have frameworks for the trades shops as well.
1: Okay.
4: And in those trades, they review them constantly. They get input from the the industry. They get input from stakeholders. It's real well thought out. They do try to do a good job with that and make sure they're hitting everything.
1: And I assume the core classes are the same, right? All your students take English and math and science and social studies. Do they take a language?
3: They do not have to take the language.
1: Okay.
3: Some kids elect to.
1: Oh, okay.
3: Core,
1: and then what about electives? Do you guys have art and gym, or is that
3: We have gym. We have gym and health and wellness. Their elective really is their shop.
1: Yeah,
3: because you think about
1: sense.
3: It, they're spending half their educational life learning a trade.
1: Yeah,
3: that we really don't have standard electives like a comprehensive school would.
1: Yeah.
3: Have. But we have a lot of kids that take classes through Edgenuity, which is an online platform we have, that dual enrollment through Massasoit or Quincy College.
1: Okay.
3: So we have kids that want to branch out and kind of beef up their resume, especially if they're going to college. So our guidance department does a really nice job at helping kids out with that.
1: Yeah. That's really cool.
3: Yeah.
1: What else do you want to share? We have maybe less than 10 minutes left. Oh, we've got 7 or 8 minutes left. Is there anything else going on? I know the build is big for you guys, right? What else is going on? Any other special projects?
4: So you asked about special projects, right? So that part of my title is kind of crazy. So, I deal with all the cooperative education, which is 160 kids. I do have a team that helps me, which is remarkable because I couldn't do it without them.
1: Yeah.
4: But in addition to that, I handle some of the discipline at the school as well for one of the grades. And then, the special projects portion comes in. Where when we apply for a lot of grants, and we've been very fortunate to get these grants. And when we get these grants, we're getting in large pieces of equipment, and sometimes it requires infrastructure upgrades, whether it's electrical or plumbing or whatnot.
1: Okay.
4: So I will work with the shops, the other shops, because what we'll do is we will have our programs, our electrical program, our HVAC program, whatever it happens to be, do the work to help cut down on the cost to our communities, which is why we have so much good products and a good, you know, bare bones structure of our school currently.
1: Right.
4: Unfortunately, we just outgrew the school. That was the bigger issue. But
1: Well, so, that school has been there, what did you say, since the 60s?
3: 60s.
1: Yeah. The same school.
3: Yeah.
1: Okay.
4: So, you know, that's where the special projects comes in. I'll coordinate things with people. I'll coordinate things with the facilities department and whatnot. And, you know, we get... You know, we get the stuff in, you know, whether it's a ventilation system or a press brake or a new plasma cutter or a new lathe, you name it.
1: Is that a big part of your budget, or is that, well, that's where you're getting grants and stuff.
4: It's all grants. I mean, we've gotten millions of dollars in grants in the last couple of years. So we're very fortunate for that.
3: One thing we should probably talk about is CTI.
4: I think you're right. And I was thinking about that. We have a CTI program.
1: Okay.
4: That's Career Technical, Technical Initiative.
1: Please define that. Okay.
4: Yep. So that is a night school program that the state has funded and put into place. And it's ideally, it's for people who are under employed. Okay. So maybe somebody, you know, they were doing, you know, culinary arts for years, or maybe they were working as a cashier at Shaw's for years, and they are out of a job for whatever reason, or they want a career change.
3: Or maybe they graduated from a town high school and don't really want to go to college and don't have, you know, don't have a career path.
1: Okay. You're talking about postgraduate.
3: Yes.
1: Okay.
3: Yep. After high school.
1: Okay.
4: After high school.
3: So adults.
4: And it's very common, actually, with what you just said, Stow, is that we have a lot of high school kids who all of a sudden here is, they're graduating going, uh-oh, what am I going to do now? I'm not going to college.
1: Yeah.
4: So this is a program where they can apply and get into it, and it's zero cost to them.
1: Oh.
4: And then they can go into the program. They'll get like 12 weeks worth of training. It's not like a full program like we have here for our day school students, but it gives them something. And then they come out and they at least got some sort of skill set to get entry level position with a company in that field.
1: For no cost?
4: For no cost.
1: That's funded by grant programs?
4: It's all funded by grants.
1: Like the state of Mass or the federal? I mean, I guess like the state and the federal government has a vested interest in
3: the
1: technical
3: trades.
1: Training because of the demand and
4: the
1: continued
4: shortage.
1: Projected demand.
4: Yep.
1: That's fantastic.
4: Yeah.
3: And so if someone's interested, go to our website, which is southshore.tech, and classes start in September and then in January, very much on like the college schedule.
1: Sure.
3: And you can go, and we have probably 6-ish programs run in each of those. And it's going to be one of the programs that we run for the day school. But we run six and six. Which is
1: makes perfect sense. All the infrastructure.
3: And the shop is there.
1: Maximize
3: the equipment.
1: Maximize the use of the building. And is that well attended now?
4: Excellent.
1: Really?
4: I don't know what our last graduation numbers were, but I believe we brought in about 160 students for this last course.
1: That's fantastic.
4: So we're turning out over 300 kids, or I say kids, young adults / adults, and educating them and giving them a skill set that they didn't have prior.
1: That kind of warms my heart a little bit.
4: No, it's definitely it's part of the governor's plan to try and, like you said, fill these roles.
1: You know,
4: the state of Massachusetts is about 18,000 students a year who apply for VOTech Ed, and about 9,000 are getting in.
1: Wow.
4: So
1: How many of your graduates are placed right into an do you track that? You know, percentages.
3: Yes.
1: Like how many are just placed right away?
3: A lot.
1: There's probably no issues these kids, graduates getting a job.
4: No.
1: Right? Most of these,
4: if they're not going
1: tracks.
4: To college and they're on co-op, they're going right into their job.
1: Wow.
4: It's automatic employment. It's, you know, that was their, what I call their interview, right? They get the longest job interview. It's like nine months long, right?
3: Yeah, the co-op job.
1: Has that been the case for the period of time that you've been there? You mentioned 16 years you've been there. Or is that just kind of more recently? It's like, you know, because of the demand.
3: Co-op has definitely improved.
4: Within the last 7 years.
1: Because your co-op program has improved the job placement.
4: Yeah, we really...
1: And
4: you know,
1: the demand.
4: I think about 16 years ago, it wasn't a thing. It was there, right? And we started to stop pushing for it. And
1: are you talking about the
4: built,
1: job placement?
4: Yeah,
1: the
4: co-op
1: program.
4: Thing,
1: okay,
4: you know?
1: Okay.
4: So we didn't have necessarily a dedicated co-op coordinator before. And then, you know, we hired some more staff. We got more students. And we just built it and just kept building to where it is now. And, you know, we'll continue to build it because it is important. That's our mission, right? That's our goal. Our goal is to train students and get them out there working in the workforce.
1: Yeah.
4: That is
3: learn how to be a worker.
1: Incredibly beneficial.
3: Yep. And a worker looks very different in a salon. On versus, you know, on a job site as a carpenter versus, you know, under a car as an automotive tech. Like, we're going to train you based on the career path that you choose.
1: Yeah, that's fantastic. Mm-hmm. All right, what else? We've got like 2 or 3 minutes.
4: So we got I was just going to say, we got an open house coming up in the fall.
1: Oh, okay. Yeah, yeah, talk about timing.
3: November 7th. I'm 99% sure of the date, November 7th.
1: Okay.
3: At 10 to 1.
1: Okay.
3: And you can have an eighth grader. You can have a fifth grader. You can just, you know.
1: So the fall. So you've already enrolled or accepted for, obviously, this coming fall,
3: correct,
1: right? And so fall of 2026, you'll be enrolling for the following fall.
3: So
1: yeah, what are the deadlines?
3: The seventh graders right now.
1: Okay.
3: So open house. But I go to all middle schools. I'll talk to them all. And then we'll have our open house. Kids apply.
1: Yeah.
3: And then we'll do the lottery again in February.
1: Oh, okay.
3: Yeah.
1: Okay.
3: So applications are open late October to early January.
1: Yeah. And when is the open house?
4: It's in November.
1: Yeah.
4: It'll be in November. Just keep your eye open for exact dates. We'll be posting it everywhere, but it's definitely in November.
1: Yeah.
4: It'll be a great opportunity to come see the new construction, too. By then, hopefully, we have a show up of, of the new building.
3: At least so a metal structure.
1: Who's doing the construction? Is it all the kids building the school?
3: We
1: saved 670 kids are just out there building the school.
4: Yeah, no. Definitely won't be them. But,
1: All right. Well, we have to wrap up. We don't even have a minute left. You guys have been fantastic.
3: Thank you for your time.
4: Yes, thank you so much. We greatly appreciate you having us on.
1: Yeah, I appreciate it.

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2: I'm Christopher Cruz in Washington. There's been a deadly shooting inside a mosque in Southern California. Police say three people were killed, among them a security guard. CBS's Jonathan Vigliotti has more.
3: Police confirm at least three people, all adults, were killed, including a security guard at the mosque. The attack happened just before noon local time. The Islamic Center is located 9 miles outside downtown San Diego and home to the largest mosque in the county. The sprawling campus also has a school.
2: Police say the two teenaged shooters killed themselves in a vehicle that was found stopped in the middle of a road nearby. A fast-moving wildfire is burning out of control in Southern California. The story from CBS News chief correspondent Matt Gutman.
4: That wind-driven brush fire erupted in Simi Valley, about 40 miles northwest of downtown Los Angeles, scorching over 700 acres and destroying several structures and forcing evacuations.
5: What do we bring? The essentials, just thought of my dog, all my stuff for my dog and my laptop for my work.
4: The fire sent a thick cloud of smoke over Simi Valley as schools in the area sheltered students in place due to dangerous air quality conditions.
2: A planned U.S. military strike on Iran is on hold for now. CBS's Stacey Lynn has that from the White House.
6: The president said he would hold off an attack on Iran scheduled for Tuesday at the request of Gulf leaders. He said in the post on Truth Social that serious negotiations were now underway with Iran and that Gulf states believed a deal will be made.
2: Trump told reporters today indeed that Gulf nations did ask him to put off the attack for 2 to 3 days because they believe they're close to a ceasefire agreement with Iran. President Trump has dropped his lawsuit against the IRS as part of a deal that would pay some of his supporters. Loyola Marymount University law professor Lori Levinson.
7: He's putting into effect basically a $1.7 billion fund to pay out to his supporters or people he claims were the victims of weaponization of the Justice Department during the Biden era.
2: Democrats and government watchdog groups have promised to immediately challenge the plan in court. A jury in California has found against Elon Musk in his lawsuit against OpenAI and its top executives. CBS's Joe Ling Kent says the finding hinged on a technicality.
8: The jury ruled that Musk waited too long to file this lawsuit, and as a result, Altman, Greg Brockman, the co-founder of OpenAI, and OpenAI itself are not liable on all claims.
2: Musk had accused OpenAI CEO Sam Altman of betraying the startup's mission to help humanity by turning it into a for-profit venture. This is CBS News.
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10: Across Greater Boston, the Metro South, and the South Shore, the stage is set for a baking southwesterly breeze for your Tuesday. We'll see times of clouds and sun, maybe an isolated thunderstorm in the afternoon. The toastiest times will be experienced west of Boston and in the Boston Metro. Because of that baking southwesterly breeze, we're into the low 90s there. Parts of southeastern Massachusetts a little bit cooler. Top temps over extreme sections of southeastern Massachusetts into the low and mid-80s. Most of the South Shore into the middle and upper 80s. Coming up for your Tuesday night, a balmy southwesterly breeze will blow. We'll see a few clouds, overnight lows, only into the mid-60s. For your Wednesday, temperatures enter record high territory, the high in the low 90s, with scattered showers and thunderstorms developing, some strong later into the afternoon. And then it's much cooler for Thursday, with ample sunshine from hilltop to seashore, with highs into the middle and upper 60s. Fridays featuring sunshine, followed by increasing clouds, with highs in the mid-60s. There could be a couple of showers by Friday night. For WATD, I'm meteorologist Josh Nichols.
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12: Hey, I'm Dejan Lopes, a student here at Massasoit. Welcome to Massasoit Today. 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

0: even the talent that our community produces. Tonight on Massasoit Today, we'll be diving into a conversation with Massasoit Warriors athletic coordinator and basketball coach, Paris Amato, along with student athletes Pollyanna Santos and Caitlin Fernandez. Hosted by Thierry Jacques and myself. Welcome to Massasoit Today. I'm Dejan Lopes, and we have a few special guests here today. Would you guys like to introduce yourselves?
1: My name is Paris Amato. I'm the coordinator of athletics at Massasoit and the assistant men's basketball coach.
2: I'm Polly Santos. I am a psych major here at Massasoit. I do several roles here, helping students around, and I'm here representing the soccer team.
3: Hi, my name is Caitlin. I'm a student here. I am a biology major, and then I plan on double majoring when I transfer to a four-year in neuroscience. And I work in the Unity Center as a peer navigator, and I'm also part of the soccer team.
4: And hello, my name is Thierry Jacques. I am a media arts major, aspiring to be a sports journalist.
0: Today, we have a special treat for you guys. These two ladies are lovely student athletes, and they're going to tell us a little bit about their story, the work that they're putting in for athletics here on campus, as well as what it means to them to be a Massasoit Warrior. So, Paris, if you don't mind, would you like to kick this off?
1: Yeah, so, you know, Pollyanna, I was, you know, it's like probably the first week of school. I was at a welcome desk with, you know, interest sheets that had men's and women's sports on the sheet. And Polly stopped by the table. I let her know that we were looking for women's soccer players, anybody that was interested in soccer. She mentioned how she never played soccer at the U.S. or at college. And I told her that it doesn't matter. You know, anybody can play on the team. And we're looking for anybody that's interested. And then she's been a member ever since, helping us build a program. Right. So you want to explain kind of how that went?
2: 100% true story. Yes. You know, being on college and coming from a different country, you feel a little intimidated. Oh, should I enjoy a sport team? I'm not a professional. I never played on a team before. I did play in middle school and high school, middle school, a little bit in high school, but most in middle school back home in Brazil. But then I said, well, do I have the skills to play? Do I have the age to play? I'm 40 years old. You know, how old is the players around and why we don't have a team? So I had a bunch of questions in my head, and I have been seen on an email. Should I respond? Should I not respond? And then I approached parents and say, yes, we need you. And then I say, all right, I'm going to challenge myself doing that. And that was the best thing I did. And when I joined the team, we only had four players that was trying to put the team together. And I said, you know what? I am going to go around and pass the word. So Kate came around, and she was also the same way. She's going to tell her story. But we have been trying every possible way to put a team together. And we gather up to 16 players, and it was good. The only thing is that we didn't have the whole criteria to become a team at that time. So we had players that was not a full-time student. So we had the club, and we had like 8 people together playing on a field. But as the day goes and everybody wants to join something that is already solid, it became a challenge, but we are not giving up. And Kate can tell her part as well.
3: So the beginning of the fall semester of 25, I had before was my first year, and I was kind of a little scared of like joining clubs and stuff. And Polly was part of the international club, and I went to the international club, and she was kind of the one that kind of got me out of my shell a little bit. I started talking with them, and then she had come to me prior about, you should join the soccer team. And I was like, I've never played soccer before. Like, I'm not good. I don't know anything. She's like, no, like, nobody's played before. And then she's like, there's people like that have played all their high school years, middle school years. There's people that have never played. There's people that played when they were younger. And then I was like kind of debating it. And then there was one day that there was the athletic carnival happening in the student lounge. And Polly came up to me and she's like, I need some people to represent the team. You want to go? And I was kind of, and she like gave me a shirt, and I was like, okay, I'll go. And then the weight of having the shirt on, I kind of like surpassed the being scared of not having the skill to join the team. And then we started doing some trainings. That was fun. We went to the Dome in Bridgewater. We've had, like, some girls that were kind of interested in the beginning. Like, we created more of a team vibe before they felt like I'm walking in a room with a bunch of strangers. But we created more of, like, a teammate vibe. And then for me, who's never played soccer before, I feel like I got way better than I was before.
1: Can you elaborate on, like, the Dome for the viewers and the listeners that may not know what the Dome is and, like, how that came about? Because the Dome isn't something that is promoted through Massasoit. Yeah. This is something that they did on their own as a club to try to keep camaraderie and keep the team together. So if you guys could explain what the Dome is and how that came about, because that's also something that you guys paid for out of your own pocket to do.
3: So in order to keep the team together, and the soccer season was over, and we couldn't accomplish the team getting together and the numbers that we needed. And I said, we're not going to waste everybody, you know, that put the effort and believed in our team. So during the fall and winter, we decided to gather everybody, invite everybody, explain it to them. Listen, in order for us to keep practicing and be together and connect as a team until the next season starts, what about if we join a league and start playing out of the school and we pay the fee and then we're going to be training in our own way until we finally got back to Massasoit and have our coach, and then we will be a little better. We're going to have more confidence. So this is what we did. So we went and we got in touch with the Dome Sport Complex in Bridgewater, and we put some numbers together, a team together. We paid our fee out of our pocket, and we played for the whole season there. We made a bunch of friends, a lot of people that encourage us to keep continuing. And we feel, you know, the remainers one that didn't graduate yet, that's going to keep playing with us, feel much more stronger and develop a lot of ability to continue on the soccer team here at Massasoit.
4: That's pretty much all you need, you know, just like just a little sense of encouragement from anybody, you know what I mean? So that's always good to have. But a question that I have for both of you guys is, how was the process playing in a Dome? I know, like, you guys first met, chemistry, you know, like, chemistry is not there. Plenty of people are still questioning, you know, like, is this really happening? Yeah. Like, what was your thought process?
3: The first approach we had with the people responsible for the woman leagues at the Dome, our concern was the same concern they had. We wanted to know, like, if you guys, our team, is strong enough to compete with our team, because we don't want you guys to come here and get crushed every game, 10-0, 12-0, and things like that. Mm-hmm. And also, we wanted to make sure that you will connect with the other players, feel a space that is welcoming for you and for your team. So they gave us about 3 games to play as a trial. They fit us with different teams, 3 different games, and then we give it our best shot we have. And after that, we reunited as a team, and then we ask, you know, how you guys feel. And it's challenging, but we're going to get better, you know, game after game. And everybody agreed. And I said, well, they are stronger than us, but we are here to get better. So I guess that's the perfect fit we are looking for. So they were very open and gave us the opportunity to give it a try before we make our final decision. And yes, we had some games there that was a little bit frustrating. We, you know, as all of us, we have jobs, we have personal lives. So sometimes people had to get there a little late. It was a little bit of a drive. And because of those things, sometimes we lost with a big difference. But in one of our very last game, even if we did not win, it was like a huge thing. We lost games there like 7-2. 8-1, and any other numbers you can possibly imagine. Our very, very last game, we lost, but it was 6-5. You know, it was only one. So we score 5 goals and they score 6. So it was a challenging game. It made all of us feel very good.
4: Yeah, signs of progress. So that's good. Yeah. What about you, Caitlin?
5: When I started playing, like, at the Dome, our first game, we lost like 15-0. Mm-hmm. Like, they stopped counting after like the 7th one. They're like, we're not going to keep putting it
1: on. Demoralizing.
5: Yeah. So everybody was kind of like stressed out for a couple games after that. Like, I felt like the team was like, everyone was kind of mad at each other, because there's like players that knew how to play
3: and we're mad because it's like, I know what I'm doing, but it's like, I can't do this and then drop back into defense and help you guys defend.
4: All right.
3: And then we decided to have a team meeting, and we had Paris there as like the middleman. And he was there, and like we talked it out and seen like what we could do. Everyone's way of communicating is different. So it's like when you don't know someone, you might feel like that person was rude as my teammate, like she's yelling at me, but it's like that's just the way the person is to bring your attention to something.
4: Right.
3: And then once we talked that out, like we started getting really good. We only got like after that, the only time we got really mad was when we played a game and the ref didn't count one of our goals. Because would have made us tie, but everybody got mad at that. And then you'd also think that because I do like running off the side, I'm like, oh, I'm going to go play soccer. It's like, I'm not going to get tired. I run a lot. No. And it's like the dome is way smaller than the actual field. And it's like, no, can't.
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8: I have a question for both of you. So, you know, dealing with like all this hardship, you know, trying to get a team together, trying to, you know, have everyone on the same page so that you guys can all play together efficiently. And this is for each of you because just like how you said, everyone communicates differently. Everyone has their own motivations and their own reasons and purpose to like doing something. So what's been keeping you guys hopeful, you know, that you will get a team and that, you know, you will keep playing and that you want to play?
4: It's a great question.
3: What I have been emphasizing to everybody that I invite to be part of the team is, when you're going to have another opportunity like this? You know, this is college. It's a transition between high school and the university. It's perfect for your health. So, you know, you're going to be running. You're going to be active. You're going to build community. You're going to make connections. You're going to make friends. And it's, you know, we hear that our whole life is not about winning, it's about competing, but it's not even the competition, it's about being a team. You know, if you learn how to be a team in a field, playing a sport, you can be a team anywhere else. So it kind of help you engage and build skills for your professional life. It's not only about the sport, it's about your professional life. You were here in college going towards a university to build your professional life, and sport can be part of that too. And it's perfect for your resume. Even if you didn't play that much, even if you did not win, even if your team doesn't make the leaderboard, but you are part of a team, and that counts a lot in your resume.
8: Yeah, those qualities.
3: Yes.
4: Great.
3: And so building off of Polly, I have a younger sister, like she's 14, freshman, and she's played soccer her whole life. And then I started joining the team, and I feel like at the beginning I kind of joined it just because I wanted to do it. But and then like she was the one who's like, no, I'm going to train you. And like she brought me to the field, had me doing some practices she does with her coach. And then it's like I realized that I'm more of a like example of what she wants to be in life than I think I am. So I feel like if I give up on something that like I've said that I've wanted to do for a long time, she's going to think it's okay to give up on little things too. So I think she's like one of my biggest motivations to keep fighting to do stuff that I really want to do.
1: I just feel like the soccer's kind of help build you guys' bond a little bit better.
3: No more fights.
1: Yeah. See, sports brings everybody together. Right. Team, family, friends, everybody.
3: Yeah.
8: Only a mess of sweet. I just have another question to ask you guys. If you don't mind, you know, if it's a story or just common instances that always come about being a student athlete, or some difficulties, you know, balancing school life and your athletic life and your personal life. And also if you guys can just describe, you know, the relationships that you guys have with the athletic coordinators here.
3: Everybody's so great. it can be challenging fit into another responsibility into your schedule of classes, and you specifically when it's exam time and, you know, final weeks and things like that. But the more you do, the more you wanted to do, your body likes the adrenaline of running, and it builds you more energy even towards your studies. You know, you have something to that gives you pleasure. You know, the study can be hard sometimes and can take your night of sleep away. You worry too much. And then you say, well, let me give my study a break for a moment and let me run on a field. And then when you get back, you have a lot of energy to say, oh, now I am, my body is relaxing and my mind is working, let's say, a little bit more smoother. So, yes, it can be challenging and it can be helpful at the same time. And the athletic department, the coordinators there, it's always encouraging you, not only because of the team, but your grade, your GPA, it's the priority. That's the reason you were here. So they're encouraging you all the time, looking after you, so you're not alone. You know, I had some teammates that they say, wow, after I joined the soccer team, I feel a little bit more like someone care about me related to the whole, not just for the team.
5: Mm-hmm. Yeah, so I play a lot that Paris nags me 24/7. But when you do that transition from like high school and I feel like community, for some people it can be easy, but being first generation, it kind of sucks a little bit because you don't have like that parent going, oh, like, this is what you do. And my mom is an amazing mom, single parent and stuff. But when it comes to school and stuff and dealing with the problems, I'm the one that deals with it. So I have, like, a lot outside and inside. So it's, like, a lot of stuff going out on the outside of school. And then when I come to school, it's, like, I join the soccer team. I'm, like, yeah, I get to do what I'm doing and just play soccer. Nope. Paris is, like, you have to be a full-time student. You have to have a 2.0 GPA. And then he makes me meet with him every week, every single week. But it's okay, you know. It's good to have someone nagging you because it makes you want to prove that person wrong. So,
9: well, right? Have a game for you to do the right thing.
5: Yeah. But, no, yeah. I feel like before I joined the athletic department, I felt like I was kind of alone with being in the athletic department, having that extra, like, support there. Makes you want to be on top of your stuff and continue to get good grades and stuff.
1: I want to ask you guys, like, what is your challenges? You know, you spoke on some of them as far as being a first gen student here, right? And what other services you might have on campus. I know there's like TRIO that works for first generation if you're a part of one of those programs. And then with you being an international student, like, what is that transition, or how has that been being an international student here?
3: Well, everything is new, like pretty much from how the grading works, how you put your schedule together, how the GPA works. Everything is different. You know, how you meet with your professor, the extra time you have with your professor. Everything is different. So having a department that cares about you on that specific thing helps you a lot. So having Joya Souza as the director of the international department, helping you with this transition, and like Trio with the first generation, they understand that, oh, I don't have the understanding of how important academic life is at home. Here, you kind of have that bridge to help you with your daily basis. So to me, it's fundamental. If I did not have those departments to guide me, you know, it's sometimes we think it's a silly question, but it's not, because you really don't know, and people don't know that you don't know. So if you don't ask, you know, no one's gonna know. Mm-hmm. But it's fundamental, and Massasoit does give you the support for that. And in the beginning, I was very anxious, up to a point that I was about a couple of days to start classes, and I did not register for classes because I did not know that I had to pick my own classes because that's something that comes ready for you back home, you know, so things like that. So it is important, you know, connect with the department that have you back on the little things that it's already part of the system.
5: So being first gen, I feel like all of these departments, it does help a lot. It gives you the extra support that maybe sometimes it's like, it's not even because your parent doesn't want to, but like they don't know how they could help you.
10: Yeah.
5: Coming from like a mom in a Brazilian household, she's like, since she was 9, she's been working. So it's like working and then going to school, like elementary and stuff. And she told me, like, I don't expect any less of you guys because I've had to go through all of this and I'm still, you know, fighting to make sure you guys get an education. So it's like an extra pressure on top of doing well.
10: Yeah.
5: Is making sure that I'm doing well for my mom. Because it's like, whether I like it or not, she's kind of living her dreams out through me.
10: Yeah.
5: So it's like seeing me go through college and stuff is something that she wanted to do but couldn't. So there's that, and then the fact that I have to, like, set an example for my sister. It's a mix of hardships, but I feel like here at Massasoit, when I go to athletic meetings with Paris, if I forget something, he makes sure I'm on top of it. Or it's like if I, like, when the season starts, he makes sure we're on top of everything, that we have study hall hours and that we're going to them. And if we're not going to them, then, you know, he makes sure that we make appointments right in front of him so that we're not skipping it and not doing it.
0: 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We'll be back in just a minute with more Massasoit Today.
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0: If you can't tell, presence here on campus means a lot to these two individuals. Whether it's trying to come up with a new team for the school, or just trying to build camaraderie with the remaining members.
1: So do you guys have, like, so, you know, I do martial arts, I like meditate and practice other things. I'm sure everybody else does certain stuff to, like, you know, relieve stress. Is there anything that you guys do, like, outside of the department, you know, dealing with the stress or the hardships or the challenges of living up to graduating for your mom and the challenges that you have? What are some things that you guys may do on your own to, like, relieve stress, or any hobbies or anything that you guys do when, you know, you're feeling like at ends with?
3: All right. So as a psych major, I adapted to my life even before I started the degree, you know, my associate degree here. I have a weekly encounters with a therapist. So this is like fundamental, not only for my own health, my mental health, but also to understand what I am studying at. So this is one of the parts that 100% helped me with the stress relief. Having someone to talk freely, express your thoughts, talk about your dreams. You know, even if you don't think your dream means anything, sometimes it means something. Understand what is hidden inside you that is influencing in your daily basis. So therapy, it's fundamental, and I definitely recommend to everybody, no matter what you're doing in life and no matter how old you are, if you're young or old, it's really important for you to get to know yourself. And every now and then, I try to keep myself active, even if it's not consistently. Some seasons I try to swim. Some seasons I try to do at least a walk. Physical activity, it has to be in your life every day. You know, if you stop doing it in my age, everything hurts. So you have to keep doing it. You cannot stop. So, yeah, at least a walk. You know, it's good for your brain. It's good to relieve stress. And you also observe your surroundings. You know, sometimes we're too focused in one single thing and you don't live. You know, you stop living.
1: Yeah.
3: So for me, I grew up, like, taking piano lessons. So I do, like, when I'm too anxious or stressed out about something, I'll go and I'll sit at my piano or, like, grab the guitar and I'll play something.
1: You play Beethoven?
3: No. No. I started trying to learn it, but it's like, I want to learn it by ear, not looking at the stuff, so.
8: Are you a shy player?
3: Yeah.
8: You are?
3: I mean, I can play, I guess. It's just that, you know, I don't know. But I also run, like, when I'm too stressed out. Like, I remember I was going through a lot of things at home, and I remember one day I went to run like 4 times, so like 4 hour running day.
1: Yeah.
3: And I was just, I'm gonna go run, I'm not gonna talk back. So I run and play music and go hang out with friends, try to take my mind off of whatever's stressing me out.
1: What about T and Dejan, anything you guys do that people may not know about to relieve some stress that is helpful for you guys?
8: Something that someone doesn't know about me, that I relieve stress. I guess you could like figure out about me if you know me, but I enjoy hiking.
1: Mm.
8: Just going out and grounding myself in nature.
1: Yeah.
8: Just get away from, like, no pun intended, but the outside noise.
1: yeah. So quiet the noise.
8: I enjoy hiking. I have this little spot in the pits behind my house, and you know, it's just a bunch of boulders. I'll just go and sit on top of and just breathe and. Yeah, so I'm a meditator. I'm big on meditation.
1: That's fine. So the thing with being hiking, grounding, you know, it's like a popular thing that's going on right now is that, like, they say that it's important to have your socks off and shoes off and, like, walk on the ground to be fully grounded with, like, Mother Nature and stuff. Do you, like, walk with no socks on and stuff?
8: Not in the pits where I'm at. That's like
1: yeah, I don't want you getting injured or nothing.
8: But I do have this there's a pond in East Bridgewater, Halifax Line called Robin's Pond.
1: Yeah.
8: And it's literally like a dead end street that just goes into the water. So, like, I'll go over there and I'll, like, sit on the grass over there.
1: Okay. Awesome. Yeah. You got to get used to Mother Nature.
8: Nice. areas, for sure.
10: Yeah. For me, I'll probably say the same thing as Paulie, you know, just going out and running. I love running, especially, you know, like, since I played soccer growing up. Running is probably one of my biggest outlets when it comes down to stress and all that stuff.
1: Yeah.
10: Music, just listening to music in general.
1: Yep.
10: Immersing myself with kind of like poetry in a way, you know what I mean? It's just like some artists are saying some real life stuff that I can relate to.
1: Yeah.
10: Just to give me like a sense of relation, you know what I mean? Mm-hmm. I know it's related or a lot, but yeah, like just knowing that the stuff that I'm going through is not just me.
1: Mm-hmm.
10: Like other people are going through the same thing.
1: So the poetry, you're saying, like, listening to poetry, or do you write poetry yourself as well?
10: Oh no, I listen to poetry. I listen to poetry.
1: Do you write poetry?
10: I wish I could.
8: But okay. All you gotta do is write like 4 words.
1: Yeah, yeah. I know. You don't gotta be the best. Sure
10: everything
1: ever.
10: Rhyme and stuff.
8: That's
10: like
8: soliloquy.
10: Yeah, I know. I get to overthinking and all that. So I'm like, should this rhyme? This word rhyme? Or like, formatting and you know so.
1: And then so for the runners, right? So this is another thing, right?
8: Tell us what you do.
1: They say I meditate and I'm getting in tune with nature. I'm staying grounded. You gotta always quiet the outside noise, right?
10: Mm-hmm.
1: So, you know, a lot of people, you know, they're looking for things to quiet the noise or to relieve stress outwardly, whether that's like, you know, partying, you know, indulging in, you know, alcoholic beverages or stuff like that. But you really have to start with the inside, like you're saying. You know, it all starts with the inside, meditating and getting to know who you are, right? Mm-hmm. So that you can navigate this world confidently and be able to say no to the things that don't align with who you are as a person, which when you're younger is hard because, you know, you got influencers, you know, you don't want to let your best friend down and stuff like that. But learning to be that saying no is okay. It's okay to say no, you know. So one of my big things is like spending a lot of time just getting to, you know, learn myself, and the martial arts helps me express myself physically, and then reading books and then meditation. Meditation's been a great way to like escape. And then right now I'm in a phase where I'm really reading the Bible a lot, because a lot of the stuff in the Bible kind of relates to what we're going through today. Mm-hmm. So I'm trying to, you know, comprehend the Bible a little bit better and memorize some of the verses better, so that then I can, you know, combat people with information that I believe is like aligned with where I'm trying to go. Yeah. Right. But what I was going to say is that with the runners, they say that it's better to walk than to run, because over time running hurts your knees and everything hurts. Mm. So it's more healthy to walk than run. Hmm. Which I never knew or even thought of like that. So I don't know if that like blows anybody's mind.
8: You're like, no, but
1: I'm still going to run. But the walking is better for like your joints and the knees and stuff over time. Mm-hmm. Right? So that was just something I just wanted to point out for my runners over here.
10: Yeah.
1: You know, I'm not sure if any of you guys ran the marathon.
10: No.
1: Ran the marathon. We have an employee that was here.
8: Yep, I've seen it.
1: That run the marathon. So there's a few people that you'd be surprised that actually were in the marathon and qualified.
10: Oh, wow.
2: And I wanted to add something to what you mentioned related to finding yourself and take care of yourself and your inside, and try to combine with the outside world. Since, you know, as you become older, you start understanding what is best for you and what is your goals, and then you try to take one step towards your personal goal, and you do have influences in your life that don't understand that your absence, it's good for you, that you need to stay indoors because you need to finish a paper for your research, you need to cut the drinking because you're going to play a game next day, and then the drinking will affect your ability, that you need to sleep an extra hour because the week is going to be tough, and things like that. And unfortunately, I have been experiencing some comments that, you know, I just wanted to put that out because it's normal for everybody, saying that, oh, you abandoned me, or you don't have time for me, and you're not being present anymore. And then I have keep saying all the time, and I say, yes, I'm sorry, but I need to do this because this is important for me. Passing my course, it's not my goal. My goal is getting the best grade possible. Mm, right. So, yes, sometimes you have to give up on some things. And the person that believes on you and wants the best for you will understand and will say, all right, I understand. When you're done, I will be here for you. If you don't hear that, if the person doesn't respond, that means that your success doesn't matter for them.
1: Okay, so I like what you said, and obviously we kind of have like a older perspective or experience, right?
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0: Here at Massasoit, being a part of a team is more than just the workouts, the practices, the games every week. It's about building that relationship with the people beside you. Your coaches, your classmates, and even with faculty on campus so they can help you with your student success, both on and off the field or court.
1: So now, with you being like fresh out of high school, pretty much freshman, how do you handle those type of challenges or that discipline that you have to have or how do you handle saying no to people that you love when, you know, you do a lot for your sister, for your family, or do you never say no? Like, what is that balance?
3: So my family, they own a couple of restaurants, like, in the area. So I have, like, my two godmothers, their sisters, and my grandmother before she went to Brazil, like, they helped raise me with my mom. So I have, like, high consideration. And from where I come from, like my house and stuff, my, like, consideration goes a long way. So it's, like, they did something for me. I feel like I'm not indebted my whole life, but it's, like, I owe them to do my best. So I've been employed at, there's a bakery across the street, the Brazilian bakery. I don't know if you've seen it. I've worked there since
1: they opened. What's the name of the bakery?
3: Taste of Brazil Bakery.
8: I was going to say, it's not Brazil Grill. It's where Brazil used to be.
3: Yeah. So there's that. We have a couple of Tejanosas. And we have two cafes. So we have one in Abington, the Old Town Cafe, and the Connection Cafe. So I kind of help manage that. So Paris says, do I have trouble saying no? Yes, a lot of the time. Like, a lot of things happened in the past year. Like, my great-grandpa died. So my aunts were, like, devastated because he was, like, a father to them. I kind of had to, like, family comes first. So I had to kind of help them. And then my grades stopped. So it was, like, I don't really handle it. I mean, I try my best. But I feel like now I'm kind of going more, like, schools first. I need to focus on school.
1: Well, that's what I was going to ask all of you guys. Is, like, how do you handle situations as students where it's like your grades or this family matter that you have, or maybe this relationship matter that you have, or maybe your sport? Where's balance at, or how do you prioritize what is the most important when you're trying to do something for yourself, but then you may be a big brother, or, you know, maybe the man in the house, and you have other priorities because that can affect your grades, what could affect getting a scholarship or not, or, you know, qualifying for, you know, getting to that 4-year school.
10: Yeah.
15: I have an example. Well, in order for me to be here as a student from Brazil, I have a family that helped me, support me, given housing and housing and food. And so everything that I work for goes towards my education and helping my daughter, who's also going to a university too. So, yeah. So, for me to do that, what do I owe them? I owe them respect, and sometimes all they want is just company. You know, they are older people. They just want me to sit down and talk. And recently, that actually happened last week. The person commented, like, you are staying too long in your room. You need to get out of your room. You know, that's not healthy for you. Stay in your room for too long. And I said, but I have to study. I have a test coming up. I have a paper that I need to finish. I have books to read. If I come down here and I will get distracted, and I have a hard time focusing. So I need to stay there. I put some brown noise on, and I focus on what I have to do. And then she said, well, but please, at least move places around, you know, come down here, sit on the living room. And then I say, I wish that would be an option for me, because then I will actually definitely move, you know, my space a little bit. But if I get down here, then I would take twice as time to focus on what I have to do. So she wasn't happy with my answer. But she understood. And I also said, well, I am trying to do. And then she said, what are you gaining after this? You know, you wanted to get an A on everything. And I said, it's not about getting an A. So my GPA and everything that I am investing is actually making me save money. You know?
1: Yeah.
15: It's making me save money. So that was it.
1: I know you had something, didn't
8: you? Yeah, I mean, my situation is different from most people. I'm a re-enrolled student, so, like, I came and then I dropped out and I came back. So that first time around, like, I was a people pleaser. I was doing stuff just for my friends and for my family. So that took out, like, a good amount of time from my young adult life. So this time coming back around, I'm in my second year back, education's first. So, like, it has not been hard for me to tell people no, unless yeah. it's stuff that I'm doing here at Massasoit. I'm like, education's been first. I would not have been able to accomplish what I have, meet the people that I've had, if I didn't take my education serious when I came back.
9: Yeah.
8: I wouldn't have been given the opportunities that Massasoit is giving me. And I wouldn't be as proud of myself as I probably would have been 5 years ago, sort of thing. And, you know, going back to making those sacrifices and, you know, having to be on your dole and having to do things without necessarily being around your friends all the time. Like, my friends had to go through that and they still go through it, but they understand because they see the growth in me. I didn't have all my friends telling me how proud they were of me 5 years ago. Mm-hmm. It was just telling me how happy they were for me for whatever we were doing. Now that I'm actually doing stuff that I want, that's endearing to my career, my aspirations, and, you know, it's giving me a sense of purpose, and also, like, it makes me feel like I'm not a letdown to my family. Like, I'm not that black sheep that I tried to label myself as in the family all these years or whatever. So, yeah, I mean, I put education first, and I think everyone should, especially when you're young, because you're not going to get that time back.
9: Yeah. Now, before I go to UT, did you have a different major when you first came, or do you have the same major? Okay, you have the same major, just more focused now.
8: More focused now,
9: all right.
10: Yeah. Just like Dejan, I feel like I'm very blessed to have friends that are, like, able to understand where I'm coming from.
9: Yeah.
10: Because it's really not a problem for me to say no at all.
9: Mm-hmm.
10: Like, if I gotta do homework, no. Like, I'm not gonna do it. But, you know, it's more like the family aspect, because the way how I was grew up, like, everybody's so close knit. My cousins, they're like brothers to me.
9: Mm-hmm.
10: I have a little sister that, you know, like, looks up to me, like, every single day, you know.
9: Yeah.
10: My mom, you know, like, it's, you know, just like motherly love and all that stuff. But when it comes down to me saying no to them, it kind of is harder, you know what I mean? Because that's like blood, you know what I mean?
9: Yeah.
10: But as I get older, like, I'm still trying to get a hang of saying no to them. I can't, you know, blatantly say no to them, like, you know, no to my friends. But if it's like maybe next time, or like, I can't.
9: Yeah.
10: Like, they give me a little hard time with it, but, you know, like, it's
9: I got a funny story. So, my sensei, he always says that, like, in order to be selfless, you must first be selfish.
10: Mm.
9: So before you can love somebody else, you got to be able to love yourself. Right. So you always got to make yourself the first priority, no matter what. Right. And what you honor or what you value is what other people will value.
10: Mm-hmm.
9: So if I say that my martial arts is important and I know that I'm training Tuesdays and Thursdays, 7:30 to 9, and somebody, one of my friends or somebody asked me to do something those days and I choose to do that and not go to my training, then they're not going to take my training serious. Right.
10: Right.
9: So I have to tell them, like, hey, I can't hang out at this time, but after my training or tomorrow when I don't have training would be a better time for us to hang out.
10: Mm-hmm.
9: So, right. So it's not like I don't want to hang out with you, but these are the times that I'm available. Right. And, you know, it's okay to structure your life like that. So long story short, so my sensei, he always gives this story about on Thanksgiving. So Thanksgiving, you know, everybody's cooking. People are going to the grocery store early in the morning. If they didn't go the night before, they're cooking early in the morning, like, you know, 6 o'clock and stuff like that. So his mother, God rest her soul, she passed away. His mother would ask him sometimes, like, hey, you know, take me to the grocery store in the morning. And he's like, well, I can't. I got trained at 6 a.m. I can take you when I get back. She's like, 6 a.m.? Who trains at 6 a.m.? He's like, Mom, I have to go to train at 6 a.m., but when I come back, I'll take you. And, you know, that could be hard to have that type of conversation or conviction with your mother. But then he goes, if I don't train and something was to happen to you and I can't protect you, you're going to say, you do all that training and you can't protect me. So I have to go to training so that I am going to hear you throw it back in my face if I can't protect you. Right?
10: Right.
9: So it's just like finding that balance of, like, you know, structuring your life how it is. And then, hey, guys, these are when I'm free and stuff. Right.
0: Before we take a break, think about what community means to you outside of sports and outside of academics, and how all those things correlate into your day-to-day.
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0: Throughout this conversation, you can hear the various shades and tones of relationship and team building. And we get a better sense of that through Paris Amato's questions with his athletes.
1: The last thing I would ask is, like, I'm sure you guys might have heard this before. Like, oh, Dave, you changed. You don't never got time for me or anything like that. Or maybe you're doing successful right now. And it's like, you know, you might have survivor's guilt or something. Like, you know, maybe some of the friends that you used to hang out with a lot, you know, kind of went different paths. Like, is that anything that you guys experienced, or like how you guys handle survivor's guilt, or, you know, like people saying that you've changed because you're more focused on and aligned on that purpose that you found?
10: I could go here. I feel like friends come, friends go. Well, not, let's not say friends.
9: Friends say, come and go. Yeah, you know, yeah,
8: like, what I like to say, you meet people for seasons and reasons.
10: Exactly. So people come, people go, yeah. You know what I mean? But at the end of the day, you got to realize that your choices affect your life. Yeah. It doesn't affect what they're doing. If you're there for, you know, like a little club or something, yeah, like that, you know, that's a cool little time. But at, yep, the end of the day, what is that doing to benefit you? Mm-hmm. You know what I mean?
1: Yeah.
10: So that's just the way how I see it. Like, people come, people go. Mm-hmm. At the end of the day, I'm okay with it. They're, yeah, probably okay with it because they're doing the same thing that I would do. You know what,
1: yeah,
10: I mean? So, yep, yeah.
3: I feel like when I started learning to put myself first when it came to friends, I kind of said no to, like, someone that I was close with. And the person took it really bad. So, stopped talking to me, giving me bad looks and stuff, not talking to me. And I... like, personally, I think that I don't have to go and say sorry for something I feel that is wrong, but always have that, like, talk, even if it's for closure, because my grandma always told me, you don't want to burn bridges.
1: Yeah.
3: So even though it's like, I'm not going to be your friend here 24/7, but I want you to understand that, like, I got to put my schoolwork first. And if I can't go out with you one day, I could go out with you another day.
1: Yeah.
3: And I'd rather get my schoolwork done and get a better grade on it than go out and get a late grade on it, which, yeah, is not going
1: to
3: help me.
1: Because you got to live with those results. You can't, yeah, blame T for, he didn't, right, force you to come out that night. You could have said no.
3: Yeah.
1: Right? That's what most people say. Hey, you could have said no.
10: Yeah.
15: And put in my psychology studies in use. I'm taking a course now called Personality of Psychology. And it pretty much talks about, we have multiple personas, masks that we use every day. And it's completely normal to use a mask at home with your parents, use a different mask out of the house with your friends, use a mask with your classmates, even with your professor. You put a different persona up in order to relate to them. We try to connect. And it's completely normal when you adapt a persona, a mask, into your life towards your goal, then people that you know for 10 years, 20 years, for your whole life, come to you and say, I don't recognize you anymore. You know, what happened to you? You're not the same. That doesn't mean that you change for the worse or even change for the better. No, I am the same person, but I had to adapt myself towards the goal that I wanted. Mm. So that's what I have to say.
1: Thank
15: you. Galante, thank you for the class.
8: The way I look at it is, like, life goes on. And, like, YOLO, so do you want to spend that time, like, living it up for yourself or on someone else's beckoning? Like, it's not what I'm here for. It's like I tell people all the time, if you're telling me what to do, probably not going to do it, you know, especially if it doesn't make sense to me. But it's getting near that time. I just want to close off with these last couple of questions for you two. First, I want to ask you guys, how much does community mean to you? And then after, if you guys could just follow up with an answer of what does it mean to be a Massasoit warrior to you? So for each of you guys, if you can answer that.
3: Community. Community is everything. You know, it can be challenging in community, but it's harder to be alone. So community is everything. And being a warrior at Massasoit, it just like the being philosophical, saying that it really helped me put the shield on to keep going to battle. You know, life is a battle. The new field professionally is a battle. So that's what I have to say. And community, I think I learned about community here better than the rest of my life. Mm-hmm. And I think that is a positive thing.
8: That's beautiful.
5: For community, I think it's important for us to always have, like, not maybe like a group, but like people that you can fall back on. So it's like, obviously you can't be scared of failure. Failure is sometimes a part of life, but it's like, it's what you do after you're done. And sometimes for most people, it's the people that helped you through that process. So I feel like when you have a strong community, you're able to come back stronger, or you're able to like go through your problems without having to like be so hard on yourself, because you're going to have people that are going to be there to help you. And to be a warrior, I feel like it's to take the struggle of every day and to just, you know, persevere and be better.
8: I like that you guys said that, because I wrote a note earlier when you guys were just talking. I mentioned it briefly, the whole hardship and success. But I feel like, you know, this is just my own definition, because I ask everyone this question, but just going off of you guys' answers, you know, I also feel like hardship and success as a Massasoit warrior is built on your resiliency, you know, and how much you take yourself serious and how much you want to keep coming back every day to every class, to do every assignment, to keep meeting the people that you met before. So I appreciate you guys' answers. Fellas, anything? Any remarks?
3: We need players for the soccer team.
9: Yeah, we're improving still. We need more players for the women's soccer and all sports teams.
8: Stop by the field house. Find Paris. Yeah. Find Student Center.
9: F8210. Come by.
8: For sure. And that is a wrap. Thank you for stopping by Massasoit today. I'm Dejan Lopes.
9: I'm Paris Amato.
3: I'm Polly Sandals.
5: I'm Caitlin Fernandez.
10: And I'm Thierry Jacques.
8: That is a wrap. Thank you all for tuning in to that remarkable interview. Thank you, Thierry Jacques, for co-hosting. There's times that I think to myself about irony and how some things happen for a reason. Well, before I share this poem, I want to let you know its title, Warrior. Now, I wrote this poem about a few years ago before I started coming back to school. And it's kind of funny how everything kind of comes full circle, where the context of the poem aligns with my current path and just my overall feelings about what it means to be a Massasoit warrior. Warrior by Dejan Lopes. Another day has passed and the battlefield is rid of the raiders. For now. Brush your armor off and polish your blade. The triumph begins again later today. What makes you so courageous to look someone in the eye after they've lost something dearly and say, life goes on? To remind them that it does, and that although most things might seem inevitable, the most pleasant times come after the worst. People come and go, blood sheds, and wounds heal. But life goes on still once you lose it all. Warrior lives to serve as a protector. And he understands nothing is forever besides your spirit. Yet he's seen and felt many spirits, and most won't leave him. For the ones that have, life goes on. He didn't need them. Warrior takes his loss and embraces the ill truth. And when it's time to celebrate, he would rather tie his noose. See, he was his own protector, so he made sure to leave it loose. There's still another war on the way, they say. So he tried to hide the proof. At the base of an oak, he hid it by the root. And so it be the tree of life that told him what to do. Come back when you're broken, and I'll remind you what was fixed. Wait 1 year and endure the deepest pit. By the time you return, it may be your soul that is rich. Warrior. Warrior. Warrior.
0: Thanks for tuning in to Massasoit today, and I want to thank tonight's guests, Pauly Santos and Caitlin Fernandez. It was great talking to them, hearing their story, and knowing that there's more people on campus that have a voice that need to be heard. I also want to thank Thierry again as my co-host, and Coach Paris Amato of the Massasoit Warriors Athletics for not only finding the student athletes, but providing great material for the Sound Waves. And a special thanks to Christian Chase for his original music playing throughout the night.

WATD 95.9, the South Shores radio station. Yeah, the calendar says mid-May, but it's already going to be a scorcher this week here on the South Shore. Temperatures into the 90s tomorrow and on Wednesday, so maybe consider getting those air conditioners installed a little early this year. Josh Nichols forecast after 10:30. 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

0: Gwynn Starks on WATD. It's called I Drove All Night. And if that song sounds familiar, it's because that song has a real interesting history. It was originally written and recorded by Roy Orbison in the mid-1980s. It was scrapped. Later, a hit for Cyndi Lauper. Once it was a hit for Cyndi Lauper, the Roy Orbison version was released. It was then a hit for Celine Dion. And, yeah, just a few years ago, a big hit for Gwynn Starks. So, yeah, quite the history for I Drove All Night. I'm John Shea. 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We have Josh Nichols' steamy forecast coming your way just after 10:30.
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The Dave Matthews Band, 95.9 WATD, with John Shea, coming up on Memorial Day weekend. This weekend, a long weekend for many of us here on the South Shore. And of course, Memorial Day being on Monday, a lot of events happening in and around the South Shore area. So keep it tuned to WATD, especially the South Shore's morning news, to find out what's happening this weekend to remember our lost veterans for Memorial Day on Monday and for the entire weekend in general. You can always stay up to date too at 959WATD.com and follow WATD on the socials as well. Looks like the temperatures being turned up for tomorrow and Wednesday. Josh Nichols has that forecast for you after Kate Bush, 95.9 WATD.

0: 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We say hello to our meteorologist, Josh Nichols.
1: Across Greater Boston, the Metro South, and the South Shore, the stage is set for a baking southwesterly breeze for your Tuesday. We'll see times of clouds and sun, maybe an isolated thunderstorm in the afternoon. The toastiest times will be experienced west of Boston and in the Boston Metro. Because of that baking southwesterly breeze, we're into the low 90s there. Parts of southeastern Massachusetts a little bit cooler. Top temps over extreme sections of southeastern Massachusetts into the low mid-80s. Most of the South Shore into the middle and upper 80s. Coming up for your Tuesday night, a balmy southwesterly breeze will blow. We'll see a few clouds. Overnight lows only into the mid-60s. For your Wednesday, temperatures enter record high territory, the high in the low 90s, with scattered showers and thunderstorms developing, some strong later into the afternoon. And then it's much cooler for Thursday, with ample sunshine from hilltop to seashore, with highs into the middle and upper 60s. Fridays featuring sunshine, followed by increasing clouds, with highs in the mid-60s. There could be a couple of showers by Friday night. For WATD meteorologist Josh Nichols.
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Elton John, Brandi Carlile on 95.9 WATD, Who Believes in Angels. I'm John Shea, hanging out with you and the best songs on the radio. Hope you had a great weekend. The weather was certainly on our side. 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

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A reminder to join me tomorrow night and every Tuesday for Almost Famous, our local music show. 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

95.9 WATD, John Shea here with the South Shores radio station, keeping you company on a Monday night as we wind things down and make room for Tuesday. It's going to be a full week this week, but a short week next week because Memorial Day coming up this Monday. So bear with us. We'll get through it together. 95.9 WATD, the best songs on the radio.

Madonna on 95.9 WATD. This used to be my playground, which was used as the closing theme to the early 90s movie A League of Their Own. I'm John Shea, hanging out with you and the best songs on the radio. What a perfect spring weekend we had this past weekend with Memorial Day weekend coming up this week. Let's hope for similar, if not better, weather. We have Josh Nichols watching your forecast. And yeah, it looks like the heat's being turned up for tomorrow and Wednesday. He'll have all the details on that and more after Cutting Crew on 95.9 WATD.

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1: Across Greater Boston, the Metro South, and the South Shore, the stage is set for a baking southwesterly breeze for your Tuesday. We'll see times of clouds and sun, maybe an isolated thunderstorm in the afternoon. The toastiest times will be experienced west of Boston and in the Boston Metro because of that baking southwesterly breeze. We're into the low 90s there. Parts of southeastern Massachusetts a little bit cooler. Top temps over extreme sections of southeastern Massachusetts into the low mid-80s. Most of the South Shore into the middle and upper 80s. Coming up for your Tuesday night, a balmy southwesterly breeze will blow. We'll see a few clouds, overnight lows only into the mid-60s. For your Wednesday, temperatures enter record high territory, the high in the low 90s, with scattered showers and thunderstorms developing, some strong later into the afternoon. And then it's much cooler for Thursday, with ample sunshine from hilltop to seashore, with highs into the middle and upper 60s. Fridays featuring sunshine, followed by increasing clouds, with highs in the mid 60s. There could be a couple of showers by Friday night. For WATD, I'm meteorologist Josh Nichols.
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One of my favorite songs from last year, still on the charts, Alex Warren. It's called Ordinary. 95.9 WATD with John Shea, hanging out with you and the best songs on the radio. Don't forget to wake up to the South Shore's morning news every weekday morning, 5 till 10, here on WATD with Rob Hakala and the award-winning WATD news team. If it's happening here on the South Shore, whether it's a breaking news story, a traffic accident, anything to do with the weather, you'll hear it here first. 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

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Yeah, it looks like the heat's being turned up this week. Might have to get those air conditioners out. And as you can tell, allergies are kicking in too. So we'll just have to get through it together. 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

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We are the South Shores radio station. I'm John Shea. Happy Tuesday morning to you. Don't forget to join me later on tonight, 8 till 10, for Almost Famous, our local music show. 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I'll be joined in studio later on tonight by 19-year-old singer, songwriter, and multi-instrumentalist Vanna Pacella. She's got some new music out, just wrapped up a tour, has a date coming up on the Cape that she's playing, and she'll talk about that and a whole lot more when she's live on the Tiny Stage at 9 o'clock this evening. It's the Goo Goo Dolls on 95.9 WATD.

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Temperatures supposedly up into the 90s for today and tomorrow. We'll get all the details from our meteorologist Josh Nichols, and his report comes your way after Tears for Fears here on 95.9 WATD.

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1: Across Greater Boston, the Metro South, and the South Shore, the stage is set for a baking southwesterly breeze for your Tuesday. We'll see times of clouds and sun, maybe an isolated thunderstorm in the afternoon. The toastiest times will be experienced west of Boston and in the Boston Metro because of that baking southwesterly breeze. We're into the low 90s there. Parts of southeastern Massachusetts a little bit cooler. Top temps over extreme sections of southeastern Massachusetts into the low and mid-80s. Most of the South Shore into the middle and upper 80s. Coming up for your Tuesday night, a balmy southwesterly breeze will blow. We'll see a few clouds. Overnight lows only into the mid-60s. For your Wednesday, temperatures enter record high territory, the high in the low 90s, with scattered showers and thunderstorms developing, some strong later into the afternoon. And then it's much cooler for Thursday, with ample sunshine from hilltop to seashore, with highs into the middle and upper 60s. Fridays featuring sunshine, followed by increasing clouds, with highs in the mid 60s. There could be a couple of showers by Friday night. For WATD meteorologist Josh Nichols.
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I'm John Shea. My time for this morning has come to an end. I'm back later on tonight, starting at 8 for Almost Famous. Vanna Pichella is my guest in studio later on this evening. And until then, the South Shore's morning news, that comes your way later on at 5. Have a great morning. Get some sleep. Be safe. I'll talk to you soon. 95.9 WATD.

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1: I was doing that when I left here 2 hours.
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Opry of the Year concerned the Ecumenical Council in Rome, known as Vatican II. Among the things they did, in an attempt to make the church more commercial, was to introduce the vernacular into portions of the Mass to replace Latin and to widen somewhat the range of music permissible in the liturgy. But I feel that if they really want to sell the product in this secular age, what they ought to do is to redo some of the liturgical music in popular song forms. I have a modest example here. It's called The Vatican Rag. First you get down on your knees, fiddle with your rosaries, bow your head with great respect, and genuflect, genuflect, genuflect. Do whatever steps

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0: lighthouse keepers had heard the sound at night, a low, eerie rumble that sometimes rattled their buildings. Fishermen had heard it, too. Some thought it sounded like distant machinery. Others compared it to thunder. Now, scientists in Alaska have formally traced the noise to the region's humpback whales. They don't know why they make the sound. I'm Vicki Barker, CBS News.
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9: 5:06. The Marshfield temperature, we're at 66 degrees. Good morning. I'm Rob Hakala. The South Shore's morning news is underway. Welcome to Tuesday. 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The WATD South Shore weather forecast. For today, we will have sunshine mixing with variable clouds for the morning hours. And then we're going to be turning up the heat. We're going to have a summer feel through midweek and then back to spring. We'll have a blend of sun and clouds, potential showers and thunderstorms during the afternoon. The high today, 93. This evening, passing clouds, the potential for some showers and thunderstorms early, then some scattered clouds, a low down to 68. Tomorrow, sun blending with clouds, the potential for more showers and a thunderstorm. Wednesday afternoon, the high near 90. And for Thursday, any early lingering clouds will give way to mostly sunny skies, and it will be cooler, the high 67 on Thursday. We'll have a full look at the traffic and the weather coming up on the nines, 95.9 WATD. 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
8: Now, WATD traffic and weather on the nines.
9: And good morning. It is 5:09 and taking a look at the early Tuesday drive. We are off to a good start on Route 3. No complaints from Clark Road.

in Plymouth, up towards Union Street in Braintree, the expressway northbound. Not seeing any big delays there from Furnace Brook up to Columbia Road. Ted Williams Tunnel East is okay, heading over to Logan. 24 on the northbound side is fine from Raynham to Randolph. No issues on 128 up through Dedham and Needham. And we're also looking at a good ride down at the Cape Bridges early. No troubles at the Sagamore or Bourne. Traffic on the nines every morning. Traffic emergencies when they happen on WATD. Now the updated South Shore weather. And a summer feel through midweek. We'll have some very warm temperatures. The high today up about close to 93. Sun mixing with variable clouds. And then we have that potential for some showers and thunderstorms. That is generally between 3 and 9 p.m. That's that window for those potential showers or thunderstorms. Otherwise, a blend of sun and clouds and very warm, 93 around the South Shore. This evening, again, a chance early for some passing clouds, potential showers and thunderstorms early this evening, then some scattered clouds, a low 68. Tomorrow, sun blending with clouds, the potential for some more showers and a thunderstorm. Wednesday's high, 90. And for Thursday, early lingering clouds giving way to mostly sunny skies and cooler. The high up about 67. Right now outside our studio in Marshfield, we're at 66 degrees at the weather station, WATD. Good morning. 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

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Business news with CBS's Jason Brooks. And sports with Brendan Connolly. Everything you need to start the day. Now, here's your host, Rob Hakla.

0: Good morning. And welcome. The South Shore's Morning News is underway. It is great to have you here. Welcome to Tuesday, the 19th of May, 2026. I'm Rob Hackelow with the morning team as we are going to take you through till 9 o'clock, getting you up and going early on this day where we will have a taste of summer. Yeah, I know, 90s today and tomorrow. Air conditioning. Yeah, absolutely. All right. So a couple of warm days here, give you a little taste of summer, and then it will cool back down. But for today, and we're at 66 outside the studio right now, heading up for 93 with a blend of sun and clouds, and then a risk, as we talked about, for some showers and thunderstorms later in the afternoon or the early evening hours. Then tomorrow, more sun blending with clouds, the potential for another shower, thunder shower tomorrow, because it will be again near 90. And then for Thursday, things will cool down, early lingering clouds giving way to mostly sunny skies, but cooler, the high on Thursday only near 67. So that'll feel much more comfortable after a couple of days in the 90s. Today, one of the warm days. We'll keep you updated with the traffic and the weather every 10 minutes on the nines. Looks pretty good on the roads early. Dan McCready is in our WATD newsroom as usual on a Tuesday. Good morning to you. Good to see you, Dan. He'll be up at 5:30 with the morning's top stories. Let us know what's going on around the South Shore. We'll get the local news. We'll get updates on national news with CBS News Radio at the top of the hour. Sports, it was a win for the Red Sox last night. Sox getting a win in Kansas City, beating the Royals 3-1. 3-1 last night. The Red Sox will try and make it two in a row when they take on the Royals tonight. That'll be at 7:40, and Ranger Suarez is expected to get the start for the Red Sox. That'll be tonight in Kansas City at 7:40. We'll get to that in the morning sports, and also a lot of local action yesterday around the South Shore with high school sports, and Brendan Connolly will have that report. Later on, we'll take a look at some events in history here in this 19th of May, and we'll have the birthdays. Dan and I will find out who has a birthday. Our list is coming up after 5:45. And then later on this morning, a number of guests joining us today. It should be a pretty busy Tuesday morning. Coming up in the 6 o'clock hour after the 6:30 news, we'll talk to CBS's Jonathan Vigliotti. He is a CBS national correspondent. He covers a lot of the West Coast, and he is going to talk about his new book called Torched, How a City Was Left to Burn and the Olympic Rush to Rebuild L.A. And he is going to talk about his firsthand account of the 2025 Los Angeles wildfires, the failures that fueled the catastrophe, and the inside story. So Jonathan Vigliotti, CBS News national correspondent, will join us at 6:40. We'll talk about that book, as I believe they have some more wildfires going on out in the western part of the country. So we'll talk about his book, Torched, at 6:40. Then coming up at 7:40, this will be great. We're going into Memorial Day weekend. Lots going on as we gear up for the summer. We're going to check in with the Marshfield Hills General Store, and Tish Adams will join us at 7:40. Tish from the Marshfield Hills General Store, and also talking about the opening of Jenny's Ice Cream. Yeah, it's that time of year. Jenny's is going to be opening up. We'll get the details and some of the wonderful flavors this year. Tish will talk about that at 7:40. Then our Tech Talk segment with David Snell. He'll be in at 8:11. And then at 8:40, Tim Cahill, South Shore Chamber of Commerce segment. In the 9 o'clock hour, we are going to talk about a true story about World War II history. And we'll be doing that at after the news at 9. It's called The Navigator's Letters. Jan Crest Dondi will talk about the book. It's the true story of two World War II airmen, a doomed mission, and the woman who bound them together, The Navigator's Letter. We'll talk about that book at 9:10. And then our Pause and Clause segment with Debbie from the Friends of the Plymouth Pound. So we got a lot coming up today. 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
2: Wall Street retreated further from record highs as rising oil prices and treasury yields indicated more inflationary pressure for the U.S. economy. In a high-profile case between billionaires, Elon Musk lost his case against OpenAI CEO Sam Altman when the federal jury said that Musk took too long to file the case and missed the statute of limitations. The Dow gained 160 points to 49,686, but the Nasdaq dropped 134 points to 26,090, and the S&P fell 5 points to 7403. Oil rose 3% to $108.66. I'm Jason Brooks.
0: Back out to the morning drive. It is 519 WATD traffic and weather on the nines. And building volume on 93 northbound from Route 37 in Braintree getting onto the expressway. The expressway northbound is okay. No delays there from Adams Street up to the O'Neill Tunnel. Ted Williams Tunnel East is okay heading over to Logan. Route 3 looks good along the South Shore. No delays on 24 or down at the Cape Bridges. Traffic on the nines every morning. Traffic emergencies when they happen on WATD. Now, the updated South Shore weather. Let's get a look at the early details for you as we are going to be warming up the next couple of days. 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
3: Some truly toasty times for this Tuesday across Greater Boston, the Metro South, and the South Shore with a baking southwesterly breeze. Temperatures will be transported into record high territory today. We already saw a higher launching pad for the thermometer here this morning with lows into the low and mid 60s. We're on our way to near 90 degrees, especially just west of Boston. The record high temperature today for Boston, by the way, is 90, set back in 2017. I think we'll manage that here later today. And we will find intervals of clouds and sun, of course, with an isolated thunderstorm later into the afternoon. High temperatures, by the way, over extreme sections of southeastern Massachusetts will be a little bit lower into the mid-80s. Most of the South Shore into the middle and upper 80s today. A few clouds for tonight with a balmy breeze, the low in the mid-60s. Wednesday features scattered showers and thunderstorms and more summer heat near record high temperatures or record high temperatures into the low 90s. Thursday, sharply cooler with a mostly sunny sky, highs in the mid-60s. Friday's mostly sunny with highs in the mid-60s. Next weather in just 10 minutes for WATD. I'm meteorologist Josh Nichols.
0: Josh, thanks so much. And right now outside our studio, we're at 66 degrees at the weather station, WATD. Coming up next, we'll have a look at the morning sports.
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0: .522, it's time now for WATD Sports. Good morning. I'm Rob Hakala. 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All right, so it was a win for the Red Sox last night. Wilson Contreras hit his team-leading 10th homer, and Sonny Gray outdueled Seth Lugo as the Red Sox beat the Royals in Kansas City 3-1 last night. The Red Sox will try to make it 2 in a row when they take on the Royals in Kansas City. That'll be tonight at 7:40. Ranger Suarez will be on the mound. Let's see. In hockey playoffs, Montreal Canadiens knock off. In seven games, they win the series 4-3 over the Buffalo Sabres, beating Buffalo last night by a score of 3-2. Now let's get an update on South Shore sports, and here's Brendan Connolly. We got a lot of high school action.
6: That's right, guys. Wow, what a day for high school sports. The weather was just about perfect, and the games went on as scheduled. Just 1 week from now, the playoffs will begin. Let's open it up with the baseball results. In the Patriot League, Hingham cruised past Duxbury, winning 8-1. Marshfield knocked off Silver Lake, winning a 16-1 romp. Jack Paradis drove in 5 runs for the Rams. Hanover blanked Quincy, winning 3-0. Cole Hendrickson tossed a complete game shutout for the Hawks, striking out 6 while allowing just 4 hits. The Norwell Clippers defeated Scituate, winning 8-2. Brian Jones tossed a complete game for the win, allowing just 2 runs while racking up 12 strikeouts. In the South Shore League, Abington won a nail-biter with Cohasset, holding on 5-4. In the Bay State Conference, Milton won a 7-6 thriller over Weymouth. Tim O'Sullivan tossed 2 innings of relief for a save and drove in 2 clutch runs for the Wildcats. In the South Coast Conference, West Bridgewater defeated Greater New Bedford 7-2. In girls lacrosse action, Cohasset won a wild game with Duxbury, holding on 17-13. Avery Regan sniped 5 goals and added 1 assist. Hingham defeated Norwell, cruising to a 13-5 win. Kylie McAloon had 5 goals and dished out 1 assist for the Harbor women. Sandwich kept its great season going with a win over Hanover, rolling 16-3. In the South Shore League, Abington defeated rival Rockland 13-10. In a non-league battle, Bridgewater Raynham eked out a 16-14 win over Whitman Hansen. Ella Silva carried the Trojans, netting 8 goals to go with 1 assist. Cardinal Spelman defeated East Bridgewater, rolling 12-1. Maeve Murphy had 4 goals and 1 assist for the Cardinals. And lastly, Archbishop Williams fell to Ursuline, losing 22-12. Brendan Connolly, WATD Sports.
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8: May 19th, 1962.
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8: Actress Marilyn Monroe performs a sultry rendition of Happy Birthday for President John F. Kennedy. It happens during a Democratic Party fundraiser at New York's Madison Square Garden, where Kennedy is guest of honor. 1925.
10: To resort to any means necessary to bring about justice where the government can't give them justice.
8: Malcolm X, the black militant leader during America's chaotic 1960s, is born Malcolm Little in Omaha, Nebraska. 1994, in New York, former First Lady Jacqueline Kennedy Onassis dies at age 64. Her years in the White House, which she later dubbed Camelot, ended in tragedy when her husband was assassinated in Dallas. 1992, a shooting on New York's Long Island that draws tabloid headlines across America. 17-year-old Amy Fisher shoots and seriously wounds Mary Jo Buttafuoco, wife of Fisher's lover, Joey Buttafuoco. Fisher later serves 7 years in prison for the shooting, which Buttafuoco survives. And 1945... Pete Townsend, guitarist and songwriter with the British rock group The Who, is born in London. Today in history, May 19th, Camille Bohannon, The Associated Press.
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0: 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It's time now for the Car Chronicles report. Here's Jeff Gilbert.
12: How can car makers help America's military? This is Jeff Gilbert with the Car Chronicles. There have been reports that the administration is looking to car companies to replenish stockpiles of military weapons that have been depleted over the past few years, particularly with the conflicts in Iran and Ukraine.
13: We are in early discussions, the U.S. government, on some defense-related projects.
12: Ford CEO Jim Farley on their quarterly conference call saying there are other ways his company is helping the U.S. beyond military production.
13: I think you should expect Ford to play an outsized role in manufacturer-grade semiconductors, critical minerals like batteries and rare earths. And our supply chain is heavily engaged.
12: Farley says Ford and other car makers have always stepped forward to help, from the arsenal of democracy in World War II to making healthcare supplies during the COVID pandemic. With the Car Chronicles, I'm Jeff Gilbert, CBS News.
0: 5:30 News coming up. Dan McCready with the morning's top stories. In next half hour, our world famous list of celebrity birthdays. We'll find out who's celebrating on this 19th of May. That'll come up after 5:45. 5:29, WATD traffic and weather in the nines. And the ride this morning along the expressway, some building volume now from Granite Ave up towards Southampton Street. Route 3, a little busier near the top end, approaching the split. 93 North is slow in Braintree, getting onto the expressway. No early delays on Route 24. South Shore weather for today. Get ready for a summer feel the next couple of days. We'll have sun mixing with variable clouds. Chance for a shower or a thunderstorm in the afternoon, a high 93. This evening, passing clouds, potential showers and thunderstorms early, then some scattered clouds, a low down to 68. For tomorrow, sun blending with clouds, the potential for more showers and thunderstorms, tomorrow's high near 90. Right now, outside our studio, we're at 66 degrees. Good morning. It is 5:30.
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14: 66 degrees outside of our South Shore studios at 5:30. Good morning. I'm Dan McCready, WATD News, and the news being brought to you by East Coast Mini Splits and Heat Pumps. 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A driver died after his pickup truck crashed into a home in Hanson. Police say the pickup truck slammed into the front of the home at 481 High Street just before 6:30 last night. The impact caused the pickup to flip onto its side. When first responders arrived, they found a 57-year-old male driver from Hanson trapped and unconscious. The police and fire officials say the driver was removed after a lengthy extrication operation by firefighters using the Jaws of Life hydraulic tool. He was taken to a local hospital where he succumbed to his injuries. The homeowner was inside at the time but was not hurt. The front of the house was extensively damaged. The crash under investigation. The driver's name is not yet being released. There were some tense moments yesterday morning when a Marshfield school bus driver reported that a student may have a gun on the bus. Marshfield police placed Marshfield High School in lockdown as a precaution and isolated the bus. The officer searched the students on the bus and no weapon was found. The lockdown was terminated and normal school activities resumed. Police say two suspects killed three people at a San Diego mosque before killing themselves. Jennifer King reports.
15: Police in San Diego say two teenage suspects opened fire at the Islamic Center of San Diego, killing three men before killing themselves.
16: We are considering this a hate crime until it's not.
15: Police Chief Scott Wall.
16: So we have our two suspects that are deceased. We have three victims at the Islamic Center. All three are adults, for a total of five. people that are deceased.
15: Aerial footage showed more than a dozen children holding hands and being walked out of the parking lot during the police response.
16: All of the kids are safe.
15: Wall says a security guard was among the victims and that the two suspects were found dead in a vehicle stopped in the middle of a road nearby. Audio courtesy KGTV. I'm Jennifer King.
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14: 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A Brockton man pleaded guilty to charges that he deposited stolen and altered IRS tax refund checks totaling over $1 million into shell company bank accounts that he controlled and then withdrew the stolen money to conceal its origin. 32-year-old Gino Rosario Tyler Alexander Allegra pleaded guilty in Boston federal court to 4 counts of theft of government funds, 4 counts of bank fraud, and 3 counts of money laundering. He is scheduled to be sentenced on August 6th. U.S. Attorney Leah Foley says that Allegra obtained U.S. Treasury checks issued as tax refunds to individuals and businesses throughout the country that were later stolen. Authorities say he deposited the checks into bank accounts in the name of World Alliance, a Massachusetts shell company. Allegra then purchased bank checks payable to other shell companies and deposited laundered bank checks that others purchased using other stolen Treasury checks. He faces up to 10 years in prison. Governor Maura Healey recently announced some reforms that she argues will make it quicker for patients to get access to medical care and treatment.
20: We had dialogue, collaboration, input, we took action, and we're ending prior authorization for a wide range of medical needs. We're ending prior authorization for a wide range of medical needs, so when your doctors say you need it, you're going to get it, period. We're also saying this, and this is important. When you change insurance plans for any reason, you may change jobs, you may move, but when you change your insurance plans, now you won't need to get new approvals for the medicines or the treatments that you're already on. Those approvals are going to stay with you for some amount of time so that you're able to continue to receive that care.
14: Insurance Commissioner Michael Caljo laid out specifics in regards to who benefits from these reforms.
21: Patients with chronic conditions like cancer, asthma, heart disease won't need to wait for new approvals year after year. They're good to go for as long as they are stable with their treatment on an established treatment plan. People who need medications for serious persistent mental illness, same. People switching insurance won't have to scramble. Their existing approval will be valid. And someone who has an urgent health need will now get a response within 24 hours or less.
14: The Council for Affordable Quality Healthcare says that in 2023, the healthcare industry spent approximately $1.3 billion on administrative costs related to prior authorization. WATD News Time, 5:38. 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
11: Now, WATD traffic and weather on the nines.
0: And good morning. It is 5:39, and the ride early this morning along Route 3. We've got some building volume right at the top end around Union Street up to the split. Otherwise, it looks good from Plymouth up to Weymouth. 93 north is slow in Braintree. Getting on to the expressway, the expressway northbound is sluggish from East Milton up towards Southampton Street. 24 on the northbound side. Volume's picking up, but no major issues reported. 128 looks good through Dedham and Needham. And down the Cape, not seeing any early issues at the Sagamore or the Bourne. Traffic on the nines. Every morning, traffic emergencies when they happen on WATD. Now the updated South Shore weather.
3: At the Blue Hill Observatory, today's record high temperature that's on the books, and keep in mind, records go back to 1885, is 96 degrees. That was set back in 2017. We will probably see that record stand here for today at Blue Hill, but Boston, probably a different story. The record high temperature for Logan Airport today, 90, also set back in 2017, I think might be compromised, with Boston Metro heading for the low 90s here for today. Thanks to that baking southwesterly breeze, we'll see times of clouds and sun, and maybe an isolated shower or thunderstorm by later into the afternoon. Now, extreme sections of southeastern Massachusetts, owing to that southwesterly breeze, will probably only see high temperatures into the mid-80s. Coming up for tonight, that summer wind will continue out of the southwest, a little on the gusty side. We'll see a few clouds. Overnight lows will be into the mid-60s. Coming up for Wednesday, look for scattered showers and thunderstorms into the afternoon. Some will be strong. The high temperature near 90. The record high for tomorrow for Boston, 91, set back in 1996. 91 for Blue Hill as well, set back in 1962. So again, temperatures into record high territory. Thursday's much cooler with a partly to mostly sunny sky, a northerly breeze, highs in the upper 60s. Friday's mostly sunny with highs in the mid-60s. Next weather in just 10 minutes for WATD. I'm meteorologist Josh Nichols.
14: 66 degrees at the weather station, WATD. I'm Dan McCready at 541. The South Shore's morning news continues now on 95.9 WATD.

0: welcome to your Tuesday. It is the 19th of May, 2026. This is the South Shore's Morning News. I'm Rob Hackelow with the morning team. Great to have you here early. Thank you for being a 5 o'clock hour listener. On the way this half hour, our world famous list of celebrity birthdays. Dan will join me on the panel. We'll find out who has a birthday today. Sports, win for the Red Sox last night in Kansas City. Sox beat the Royals 3-1. They'll try to make it 2 in a row tonight. Sox and Royals at 7:40. 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Lottery numbers. Mass Evening Daily, 7506, 7506 for the evening numbers. Mass Cash Evening Numbers, 1, 5, 16, 22, 35. 1, 5, 16, 22, 35 for the Mass Cash Evening Numbers. Mega Bucks, 5, 8, 11, 24, 38, 43. 5, 8, 11, 24, 38, 43 for Mega Bucks. 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The Powerball 12. And Millionaire for Life 17, 23, 25, 52, 61. That's 17, 23, 25, 52, 61. Millionaire Ball 3. WATD time. 5:43. Coming up next, our celebrity birthday list. 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We'll find out who has a birthday coming up next.
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0: Good morning. It is 5:45 and time now for our world famous list of celebrity birthdays. 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Good morning. I'm Rob Hakala. Time now to introduce our panel, ladies and gentlemen. Over to my right from the WATD newsroom, here he is, Dan McCready.
1: Good morning.
0: Good morning, Dan. How are you today?
1: Yeah, getting through.
0: All right. You ready for some birthdays?
1: Yes, I am.
0: All right, here we go. We are going to start this morning saying a happy birthday to a journalist.
1: Okay.
0: And someone many people remember waking up with on the television. David Hartman has a birthday today. He does have New England ties, was born in Pawtucket, Rhode Island. And he was the host of Good Morning America. I think he was the first host. I think the show came out during that time, 1975 to 1987.
1: Okay, so he had a pretty good run.
0: Yeah, 1975 to 1987. With, again, our good friend, David Hartman. Let's see, he also has hosted documentary programs on PBS in history, and he also did some acting as well. Hmm. He was in the 1973 TV movie remake of Miracle on 34th Street. So there you go. There have been some other versions. I still love the original myself.
1: Yeah. My mom, that's like my mom's favorite movie.
0: Yeah.
1: You just can't beat the original.
0: No, the black and white version is still the best, I think.
1: And the guy who played Santa in that actually won an Oscar.
0: Oh, my gosh.
1: That's the only Christmas movie where that's happened.
0: Wow. He was good.
1: Yes, he was.
0: He was Santa. All right, David Hartman, though, happy birthday to you, David Hartman. He today is going to be up there, 91. Ooh. 91 years old. Wow. All right, up next on our celebrity birthday list, English musician, co-founder, guitarist, keyboardist, second lead vocalist, and principal songwriter of The Who.
1: The Who?
0: The Who.
1: I'm sorry, what was the name again?
0: The Who.
1: Who is it?
0: We're talking about a group.
1: Ah.
0: From England. The Who.
1: Yeah, who is it?
0: You want to take a guess? One of the most influential rock bands of the 60s and 70s. His name, Pete Townsend.
1: Mm-hmm.
0: Longtime leader of The Who. Who? You're right. 81 years. We could go all day.
1: Yeah.
0: Let's see. Here is Pinball Wizard from the group's rock opera, Tommy.

0: How long has pinball been around?
1: Pinball, I guess, is that's a good question, but I imagine as long as they could first create those machines, which I imagine didn't need electricity, those early ones. You could just put the little levers in there, right?
0: Yeah.
1: Pinball. I'm not very good at it, pinball, I have to say. But I have gone before and tried it at the arcades, and I just get frustrated. But still lures me in, Dan.
0: Yeah, and there are pinball hustlers. That is a thing.
1: Yeah. Oh, yeah, that is true. Let's see. So Pete Townsend, how old is Pete Townsend? He is today 81 years old. Primarily known as a guitarist, but he also plays keyboards, banjo, accordion, harmonica, ukulele, mandolin, violin, bass guitar, drums. He's self-taught on all these instruments. Really a musical guy, and he was inducted in the Rock and Roll Hall of Fame as a member of The Who. Happy birthday. Pete Townsend today, 81 years old. All right, up next on our celebrity birthday list, we'll talk about a retired basketball player. Spent some time here. We'll tell you about him next. He has a birthday right now. WATD traffic and weather. And a crash reported 24 northbound near 106 in West Bridgewater. 24 north near 106, a crash being reported. Then some slow spots up out of Brockton up past 139 Route 3. A little busy through Braintree, but otherwise not too bad. 93 north, slow Route 37 onto the expressway. And the expressway northbound is slow from Adams Street up towards Southampton Street, getting a little busier, about 19 minutes from Braintree to Boston. South Shore weather for today. A taste of summer. We'll have a blend of sun and clouds. High today, 93. The potential for some showers and thunderstorms during the afternoon and early evening hours. The low tonight, down to 68. For tomorrow, sun blending with clouds. Again, the potential for a shower or thunderstorm. Tomorrow's high near 90. Right now, 66 degrees in Marshfield at the weather station, WATD. Celebrity birthdays continue. I'm Rob, along with Dan. And you on the text line, if you want to chime in, yeah, you can. And 781-837-4900. Maybe you have a David Hartman factoid we missed. 781-837-4900 is the text line. All right, you ready for more birthdays, Dan?
0: Let's do it.
1: All right, up next, a former basketball player. He played 21 seasons in the NBA. He was born in Greenville, South Carolina. Regarded as one of the great power forwards. His name? Kevin Garnett.
0: Oh, KG. Yeah. I remember Kevin Garnett.
1: Kevin Garnett did come here at the right time.
0: Mm-hmm.
1: And he was traded to the Celtics in 2007 and helped guide the Celtics. 2008 was one of those great years be around here. The NBA Finals, and they beat the Lakers. And, that was great.
0: That's the best team to beat.
1: Yeah, yes, exactly. Beating the Lakers, it's just a great thing to do.
0: I mean, beating any team is good, but beating the Lakers, oh man, there's something special about that.
1: Exactly. It was like that first time when the Red Sox won the World Series in like 70 whatever years, and they had to beat the Yankees to do it.
0: Mm-hmm.
1: And it was great in dramatic fashion. And that's what you want to do in baseball, just like you want to do in basketball, is you want to beat the Lakers. And let's see, so then he was traded to the Nets with longtime Celtic Paul Pierce. Okay, let's see, so he played for the Timberwolves, Celtics, Nets, and then back to the Timberwolves before he retired. And Kevin Garnett, KG, is today 50 years old, the big 5-0. All right, let's see, up next on our celebrity birthday list, stand-up comedian, actor, and writer. You just saw him over the weekend. Michael Che has a birthday today. Funny guy.
0: Oh, very much so.
1: Born in New York City and serves as the co-anchor on Weekend Update alongside Colin Jost. And over the weekend, I won't play because it's a little bit too much for the radio, but they did the trading of the jokes as the bit they do, or they write for the other person.
0: Yeah, and the offensive. Other person doesn't get to see it and has to read it live.
1: Yes, and it's fun. I think
0: it's great.
1: It's great. Let's see. Happy birthday to Michael Che, who today is, let's see, he is 43 years old.
0: You know
1: today.
0: We were talking about Saturday Night Live the other day?
1: Yeah.
0: And how it has, like, ups and downs, and there are years when it's good, years when it's not so good. Well, actually, Weekend Update is actually one of the things that keeps people tuning in to Saturday Night Live now. They found that most people tune in for the weekend.
1: For those segments.
0: Yeah.
1: Yeah.
0: They'll, like, wait until that's coming on, or they think that's going to come on, and they tune in for that.
1: Wow. That's interesting. Yeah, I always enjoyed the sketches more. You know, like in my day with Phil Hartman and Dana Carvey. So sometimes I would get my ice cream during the
0: weekend update.
1: Yeah, the weekend update. Definitely during the musical guest. Most of the time as a kid, that just didn't interest me.
0: Yeah,
1: I would go get my ice cream, and you know, I'd be over at my friend's house, and we'd get some ice cream, and then we'd put on some Bosco. Because that's what his mom had. We always had Hershey syrup, and then I found out there was Bosco. I never found out about Bosco until I went to the Frisbees. But Michael Che is 43 years old. Do we have a cut? Okay, we can play a cut of him, sure.
2: A new coffee shop has opened in Brooklyn that will sell an $18 cup of coffee, which only makes sense to me if it's served with a side of $15.
0: Yeah, gotta agree with him.
1: Michael Che, happy birthday. And they are a good pairing, I do have to say. Very likable. All right, up next on our celebrity birthday list, we've got another famous musician from England. Okay, we had Pete Townsend earlier, who's 81. Now it's Sam Smith, who has a birthday today. And let's see, what's the clip here? Stay With Me, I think, was big hit for him. Do we have that?
3: Stay with me, 'cause you're all.
0: And by the way, this song does not have a choir.
1: Oh, really?
0: No, it's just him. They just had him stand in, like, different portions of a room.
1: And it's just him?
0: Yeah, then they all mixed it all together, so there's no choir in the song.
1: Oh, that's great. Okay, so that's kind of like the Bobby McFerrin there. They just get a bunch of Bobby McFerrins, and they get a bunch of Sam Smiths. All right, good stuff. All right, I think he's good, right? Sam Smith, good singer, good voice. He today is 34 years old. Don't forget, too, he also is one of those. There are only so many, remember, that have a spot to do this. And this was always a big thing to do, is to be able to be picked to do a Bond theme song. Sam Smith was one of those. Now, I know some people criticize him. They said, you know, your song is, you know, it's very hard to top Adele with Skyfall or a Shirley Bassey song.
0: And then the Beatles' Live and Let Die.
1: Live and Let Die is, I mean, so you get some pretty good company to be in. And, the last one was Billie Eilish, I think, in No Time to Die. But this was the theme song, Dan, from Spectre. Sam Smith. Yeah, Spectre. And Writings on the Wall. Now, I think just even playing that, you know it's a James Bond song. Mm-hmm.
0: Yeah, kind of.
1: There's like a motif in a lot of these.
0: Yeah, kind of sad in some ways.
1: Yeah.
3: I've been near
1: Writings on the Wall.
3: Before.
1: A theme song from Spectre.
3: But
1: Sean Connery was not in that movie, but we do it anyway.
0: Because he was the first James Bond.
1: Oh, there's no one unlike Connery.
0: I don't know if they've cast a new James Bond yet. I've heard mixed stories on that.
1: Yeah, we're still waiting on that. I could really use a James Bond. Could you guys use a good? Because I'm all wrapped up the Mission Impossible, I think, with Tom Cruise, right? I don't think there's any more coming back. But I love those. I could even use a Bourne movie again.
0: Yeah, I've heard what the James Bond thing was at Amazon now has it.
1: Yeah.
0: But apparently there was a big fight with the Broccoli family because I guess they wanted it to be a series.
1: Yeah.
0: And the Broccoli family was like, no.
1: Oh.
0: It has to be a movie.
1: It has to be a one and done, yeah.
0: Yeah.
1: I read something about that. It said Amazon doesn't know what to do with the James Bond franchise.
0: I don't know.
1: Let's see. Oh, and country singer Lainey Wilson has a birthday today. Do we have a song from her? Okay, we do. Lainey Wilson, the Grammy-winning country artist and Yellowstone star.
4: I never stay in one place too long.
1: 2022 CMA's New Artist of the Year and Female Vocalist of the Year. This is her song, Heart Like a Truck.
0: Oh,
1: Heart Like a Truck.
0: I don't know how to interpret that.
1: Lainey Wilson from Louisiana. Happy birthday. And she was on the TV series Yellowstone. Okay. Lainey Wilson is today 34 years old. Local birthdays. We have one. I've got one from Plymouth. Happy birthday to Bob Brown, originally from Hanover, now in Plymouth. Bob Brown.
0: Happy birthday, Bob.
1: And that's our world-famous list of celebrity birthdays. All right, Dan. Thank you so much.
0: Thank you.
1: Oh, yeah, okay. Sam Smith, take us out.

0: All right, 559 WATD traffic and weather on the nines. And the ride on 24 North, we've got a left lane crash at 106 in West Bridgewater. Another vehicle involved at the end of the on-ramp. Northbound Expressway, heavy Furnace Brook to Southampton Street. And let's see, 93 North is slow. Route 37 to the split. Route 3 a little busier at the top end in Braintree. South Shore weather is going to be on the hot side. A blend of sun and clouds. The potential for a shower or thunderstorm this afternoon. The high up about 93. 66 in Marshfield. Good morning, 6 o'clock.
1: 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Your home for original reporting.
2: I'm Vicki Barker. The head of the WHO says that Ebola outbreak in the Democratic Republic of Congo is now an epidemic.
3: Beyond the confirmed cases, there are more than 500 suspected cases and 130 suspected deaths.
2: Some of those deaths outside the DRC, at least one American infected. Grace Tan was part of an Ebola response team that partnered with USAID until it was killed off by the Trump administration.
4: Response is very complicated, and there's a lot of training that has to go into it to make sure that response is done well. That funding disappeared. Funding for Ebola programs disappeared last year.
2: The CDC has mandated border controls barring non-Americans from the affected countries from entering the U.S. In San Diego, two teen gunmen opened fire at an Islamic center, killing three men.
5: We were having lunch and I heard at least a dozen shots. They sounded like from a semi-automatic weapon. And then there was a pause. And then another dozen shots.
2: It's being investigated as a hate crime. The teen suspects were later found dead. That fire in Southern California is moving and spreading fast. Fire officials ordering 13,000 people in its path to get out.
6: Our number one priority is getting everyone evacuated in the front of the fire.
2: The nation's largest rail commuter network is back on track. Long Island Railroad services resume at noon New York time. New York Governor Kathy Hochul hailing the horse trading that ended the strike.
7: Negotiations are rarely easy, but I have a lot of respect for the collective bargaining process that unfolded over the last few days.
2: Voters in the state of Georgia are heading to the polls today.
8: More than a million ballots have already been cast in Georgia's primary, and State Election Director Blake Evans says they are ready for even more today.
9: We have 159 counties throughout the state that are well prepared. They're going to be processing voters quickly. We expect lines to be short.
8: On the ballot are key statewide races from governor to agriculture commissioner and from Congress to the state legislature. In order to avoid a June runoff, candidates have to capture more than 50% of the vote in their race. Jonathan O'Brien for CBS News, Atlanta.
2: And was it the pandemic? Is it social media? CBS's Michael George reports on an epidemic of anxiety in school-age children.
10: Researchers in Boston found between 2014 and 2023, there was a 4% rise in children being diagnosed with a mental health issue during the routine visits. Most alarming, they say there's been a 300% increase in doctor's visits related to anxiety.
2: This is CBS.
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15: 67 degrees outside of our South Shore studios at 6:03. Good morning. I'm Dan McCready, WATD News, and the news being brought to you by St. Anne's Credit Union. Leverage the power of St. Anne's local lending advantage at their newly opened lending center at 55 Long Pond Road in Plymouth. NMLS number 525435, insured by NCUA, member MSIC. Lakeville police are investigating a pipe bomb that was found at Egger Bog Pond. Police say a person found what appeared to be a pipe bomb near the edge of the pond off Highland Road Saturday afternoon. The state police bomb squad was called to the scene and confirmed the device was a pipe bomb and they were able to safely dispose of it. Police are asking anyone with information to contact Lakeville Police Detective Robert Schiffer. His number is 508-947-4422. And once again, that number is 508-947-4422. WATD News Time, 6:04. More of the day's top stories still to come.

0: 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A school bus and pickup truck collided in Plymouth yesterday afternoon. That crash occurred at the intersection of Commerce Way and Plimpton Road just after 4 p.m. The pickup truck flipped onto its side from the impact. There were no students on the school bus. The driver of the pickup truck was taken to a local hospital. That crash is under investigation.
1: Present! Ah!
0: A funeral mass was held yesterday for John Bernard Arnold III, a World War II Navy veteran who passed away at the age of 98 with no known living family. Andrea Gail Bennett was among those who responded to a request from the town's veterans agent to come out and pay respects to the fallen sailor.
2: What better way to honor his service, honor his life, honor his legacy, than to show up and give him his final salute?
0: He was then taken to Cedar Knoll Cemetery in Taunton, where he was laid to rest. The head of local health clinics has agreed to pay nearly $1.5 million in restitution as part of a settlement for alleged fraud. U.S. Attorney Leah Foley says that Alexandra Accardi, the founder and owner of Nova Psychiatric Services and Patriot Elder Care, admitted and accepted responsibility for falsely billing government health insurance programs in violation of the Federal False Claims Act. The clinics have offices in Weymouth and Quincy. Authorities say the clinics billed Medicare, Medicaid, and the Massachusetts Group Insurance for medication management and psychotherapy services that health clinicians did not perform. Last year, Nova's chief operating officer, Miguel Saravia, pleaded guilty to 6 counts of health care fraud for directing independent contractors to submit false claims to health insurance programs on behalf of Nova and Patriot. He was sentenced to 3.5 years in prison, followed by a year of probation, and he was also ordered to pay $500,000 in restitution. WATD News Time coming up on 6:08. Traffic and weather on the nines is next.
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6: Now, WATD traffic and weather on the nines.
7: And good morning. The time now is 6:09, and taking a look at the early Tuesday drive, we do have some troubles on Route 24 northbound this morning. It is a left lane crash, 24 north near 106 in West Bridgewater, and traffic is jammed up about a mile or so getting by there. And then some pockets from Route 27 in Brockton up towards 139 in Stoughton. Route 3, some building volume, mainly around Union Street up to the split. The expressway northbound is heavy from around Furnace Brook, Adams Street, and it's heavy from there up towards Columbia Road. 128 still in good shape through Dedham and Needham, and no delays down at the Cape Bridges. Traffic on the nines every morning. Traffic emergencies when they happen on WATD. Now the updated South Shore weather.
8: Some truly toasty times for this Tuesday across Greater Boston, the Metro South, and the South Shore with a baking southwesterly breeze. Temperatures will be transported into record high territory today. We already saw a higher launching pad for the thermometer here this morning with lows into the low and mid-60s. We're on our way to near 90 degrees, especially just west of Boston. The record high temperature today for Boston, by the way, is 90, set back in 2017. I think we'll manage that here later today.

0: And we will find intervals of clouds and sun, of course, with an isolated thunderstorm later into the afternoon. High temperatures, by the way, over extreme sections of southeastern Massachusetts will be a little bit lower, into the mid-80s. Most of the South Shore into the middle and upper 80s today. A few clouds for tonight with a balmy breeze, the low in the mid-60s. Wednesday features scattered showers and thunderstorms and more summer heat near record high temperatures into the low 90s. Thursday, sharply cooler with a mostly sunny sky, highs in the mid-60s. Friday's mostly sunny with highs in the mid-60s. Next, weather in just 10 minutes for WATD. I'm meteorologist Josh Nichols.
1: 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I'm Dan McCready at 611. The South Shore's morning news continues now on 95.9 WATD.
2: Got it, Dan. Here we go. Gather around the radio. The South Shore's morning news, getting you up and going on a Tuesday, the 19th day of May. I'm Rob Hakala with the morning team. We're going to be with you till 10 o'clock. Coming up a little bit later on this half hour, we'll get an update on Wall Street, a recap on the markets yesterday. Sports, a win for the Red Sox last night in Kansas City. Brendan Connolly has a lot of high school scores to get to, and we will do that later this half hour. Then coming up on the program today, after the 6:30 news, we will talk with CBS national correspondent Jonathan Vigliotti. He's going to join us to talk about his new book. It's called Torched, How a City Was Left to Burn. And he is going to bring readers inside the inferno that devastated Los Angeles, and also an investigation into what happened. And also what did not happen and how the fire could have been battled sooner or fewer homes could be burned. Lessons learned. Torched, How a City Was Left to Burn. Jonathan Vigliotti will talk about that story. It's really amazing, as I said, you know, growing up here in Massachusetts, I have not spent a lot of time in California. But as we know, just doing this show, so many wildfires in the western part of the country, and the scale is incredible as well with how large these wildfires are compared to, you know, just imagining, you know, where we are with our towns and states here in New England, rather on the small side compared to the West Coast and certainly to California. So we'll talk about that at 6:40. Then after the news at 7:30, about 7:40, Tish from the Marshfield Hills General Store. We're coming up on Memorial Day weekend. We're getting ready for the kickoff to summer, even though it feels like it today and tomorrow. We're going to kick that off going into Memorial Day weekend. And Tish is going to talk about what's going on at the general store and also the opening of one of your favorite places, Jenny's Ice Cream, for another season. The ice cream shops are opening up, the ones that open up this time of year. So it's fun to have Jenny's back open at Marshfield Hills. We'll talk about the details on that at 7:40 with Tish. Later on in the 8 o'clock hour, David Snell from Max Smart IT in Wareham. Tim Cahill, South Shore Chamber Report at 8:40. After the news at 9, another real story on World War II. I have such a... You know, I think about my grandfather. I'm sure there, all of you have somebody you know that served in World War II. My grandfather was in Europe, I believe in Italy. We're going to talk about some stories about some pilots. These are, again, found some letters from World War II veterans. And Jan Crestandi, I believe it's about her father and uncle. It's called The Navigator's Letter, The True Story of Two World War II Airmen, A Doomed Mission, and the Woman Who Bound Them Together. We'll talk about The Navigator's Letter with Jan. She's going to join us after the news at 9. And then at 9:22, we have our Paws and Claws segment. Debbie McCormick, Friends of the Plymouth Pound, will be with us at 9:22. We'll be up live on the YouTube video, WATD Radio on YouTube after 7. 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All right, so President Donald Trump, the latest on Iran. Of course, I know a lot of us are wondering what's going to happen, specifically keeping an eye on those gas prices. I know I certainly am. Every day I come in, and now, you know, in the fours, and it doesn't look like it's really going down, and it's only really gone up in the last couple of days. President Trump revealed yesterday that he had planned to attack Iran today, but is now holding off to let talks move forward. He reiterated the deal he wants will include no nuclear weapons for Iran. CBS's Natalie Brand with the latest.
3: President Trump in a new social media post said he's not going ahead with a planned attack of Iran, saying serious negotiations are now taking place. But he warned that a full large-scale assault of the country could happen on a moment's notice if a deal isn't reached.
4: I was asked by Saudi Arabia, Qatar, UAE, and some others if we could put it off for 2 or 3 days, a short period of time.
3: Iran says it's focused entirely on an agreement to end the war, but has not discussed any details on nuclear matters, the Trump administration's top issue.
2: And it's CBS's Natalie Brand. Speaking of the president, the Justice Department says President Trump has reached a settlement in his lawsuit over the leak of his tax returns. The agreement includes the creation of a nearly $1.8 billion fund aimed at compensating people who claim they were targeted by what the administration calls, quote, lawfare. CBS's Justice Department reporter Jake Rosen explains the details of the settlement.
5: The Justice Department said that Mr. Trump and the other plaintiffs in the suit, two of his sons and the Trump Organization, will receive a formal apology, but, quote, no monetary payment or damages of any kind. Instead, a $1.776 billion anti-weaponization fund paid for by taxpayer funds in the Treasury will be created at Blanche's direction to, quote, provide a systematic process to hear and redress claims of others who suffered weaponization and lawfare.
2: As CBS's Jake Rosen, and President Trump's campaign to topple members of his own party, whom he sees as disloyal, took shape with elections in Louisiana and Kentucky with Senator Bill Cassidy and Congressman Thomas Massey. Defense Secretary Pete Hegseth is now involved as well. We get more on that from CBS's senior White House correspondent Ed O'Keefe.
6: Pete Hegseth hit the campaign trail, an unusual move for a defense secretary, stumping in Kentucky for Ed Gallrein, Trump-backed challenger to Republican congressman and frequent Trump critic Thomas Massey.
7: President Trump does not need more people in Washington who are trying to make a point, especially from his own party.
6: Massey is opposed to the war with Iran and has regularly attacked the administration's handling of the Jeffrey Epstein affair.
2: CBS's Ed O'Keefe reporting. Time now is 6:17, watching your money. Let's get the recap on Wall Street.
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9: Wall Street retreated further from record highs as rising oil prices and treasury yields indicated more inflationary pressure for the U.S. economy. In a high-profile case between billionaires, Elon Musk lost his case against OpenAI CEO Sam Altman when the federal jury said that Musk took too long to file the case and missed the statute of limitations. The Dow gained 160 points to 49,686, but the Nasdaq dropped 134 points to 26,090, and the S&P fell 5 points to 7403. Oil rose 3% to $108.66. I'm Jason Brooks.
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2: 6:19 in the morning, back out to the morning drive. WATD traffic and weather on the nines. And still dealing with that crash in West Bridgewater, 24 northbound, a left lane crash near 106 in West Bridgewater, and traffic is jamming back, not quite back to 104, but pretty heavy after 104 up towards 106. And then again, delays as you make your way from Harrison Boulevard up past 139. Route 3 on the northbound side is busy from Route 18 in Weymouth, heading up into Braintree. The expressway northbound is tough from Furnace Brook up towards Southampton Street. 128 northbound is busy as you make your way up around East Street up towards Route 1 in Dedham. Down the Cape, not seeing any big delays at the Sagamore or the Bourne, and just getting reports of a crash on the expressway southbound. This is southbound, and a crash southbound at the end of the on-ramp near Granite Ave. Traffic on the 9s every morning, traffic emergencies when they happen on WATD. Now the updated South Shore weather. Let's get the details now, and we are going to be warming up around the South Shore, and meteorologist Josh Nichols has the details for us. 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
0: Some truly toasty times for this Tuesday across Greater Boston, the Metro South and the South Shore with a baking southwesterly breeze. Temperatures will be transported into record high territory today. We already saw a higher launching pad for the thermometer here this morning with lows into the low and mid 60s. We're on our way to near 90 degrees, especially just west of Boston. The record high temperature today for Boston, by the way, is 90, set back in 2017. I think we'll manage that here later today. And we will find intervals of clouds and sun, of course, with an isolated thunderstorm later into the afternoon. High temperatures, by the way, over extreme sections of southeastern Massachusetts will be a little bit lower into the mid-80s, most of the South Shore into the middle and upper 80s today. A few clouds for tonight, with a balmy breeze, the low in the mid-60s. Wednesday features scattered showers and thunderstorms and more summer heat near record-high temperatures or record-high temperatures into the low 90s. Thursday, sharply cooler with a mostly sunny sky, highs in the mid-60s. Friday's mostly sunny with highs in the mid-60s. Next, weather in just 10 minutes. For WATD, I'm meteorologist Josh Nichols.
2: 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And right now, outside our studio, we're at 67 degrees at the weather station WATD. Coming up next, the morning sports.
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2: 6:23 WATD Sports. Good morning. I'm Rob Hakalup. Well, a win for the Red Sox last night. They beat the Royals in Kansas City 3-1. Wilson Contreras hit his team-leading 10th homer, and Sonny Gray outdueled Seth Lugo as the Red Sox beat the Royals 3-1. First pitch was moved up 30 minutes because of heavy thunderstorms in the Kansas City area. Gray allowed one run on five hits in six-plus innings. He struck out nine and walked one. All right, so let's see. The Red Sox will try to make it two in a row when they take on the Royals in Kansas City tonight. First pitch, 7:40, and Ranger Suarez expected to get the start for the Red Sox. Baseball scoreboard in the American League last night, other games. It was the Rays beating up on the Orioles, 16-6. Cleveland 8, Detroit 2. The Yankees beating the Blue Jays 7-6. Twins over the Astros 6-3. The Angels beating the Athletics 2-1. And the Mariners over the White Sox 6-1. One interleague game, Colorado over Texas 7-6. Well, a lot on South Shore sports yesterday afternoon. Let's get the details from Brendan Connolly.
12: That's right, guys. Hope you enjoy local sports highlights because we have a boatload of them to bring you. Let's recap Monday's news, beginning with the softball circuit. Jane Melia allowed just 4 hits and 1 run while striking out 7 as Hingham topped crosstown rival Notre Dame Academy 13-1. Victoria and Sophie Fish hit back-to-back homers at the plate, while Zariah Daly struck out her 250th hitter in the circle as Milton defeated Weymouth 8-3. Abington topped Hull, winning 8-3 as well. West Bridgewater fell to Somerset Berkeley, losing 12-0. Alessandra Cotilli launched a homer, driving in 2 runs at the plate as Archbishop Williams earned a 5-3 win over Whitman Hansen. Miley Del Carmen had another great game, tossing her latest shutout while striking out 5 as East Bridgewater coasted to a 15-0 win over Pembroke in 5 innings. In boys lacrosse news, Gunnar Hanna sniped 5 goals as Abington erupted for an 18-1 win over Plymouth South. Duxbury picked up a very impressive win over Cohasset, rolling 11-4. The Norwell Clippers won a thriller in overtime, knocking off Falmouth 9-8. Teddy Glynn had 4 goals and sniped the game-ending tally in that one. The Pembroke Titans topped East Bridgewater, cruising 10-3. Whitman Hansen eked out a win, defeating Rockland 10-8. And lastly, Bridgewater Raynham pulled away, knocking off Sandwich 11-6. Corey Herbert had 5 goals and 2 assists for the Trojans. Brendan Connolly, WATD Sports.
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2: 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Well, accused killer Luigi Mangione appeared in a New York courtroom yesterday when he learned more about, specifically learned most of the evidence gathered during his arrest can be used against him at trial. ABC chief investigative correspondent Aaron Katursky was in the courtroom when the judge decided a gun and a diary was admissible.
19: But the judge ruled other items pulled from the bag while Mangione was still at the McDonald's cannot be used, including a magazine, cell phone, passport, wallet, and computer chip. That part of the search, the judge said, was illegal.
20: I find that the search of the backpack at the McDonald's was improper, warrantless search.
19: Mangione has pleaded not guilty. Trial set for September.
2: That is ABC's Aaron Katursky. All right, the 6:30 news is coming up with Dan McCready, and next half hour, CBS's Jonathan Vigliotti will join us. We'll talk about his new book, Torched, How a City Was Left to Burn. That's coming up next half hour. 629 WATD, traffic and weather on the nines, and the expressway northbound jammed Furnace Brook up towards Southampton Street. Southbound, we got a crash at Granite Ave. Drive time, 28 minutes, Braintree to Boston. Southbound side starting to see some building volume as you make your way down by that southbound crash. Route 3 is in pretty good shape along the South Shore, Plymouth up to Derby Street. We do have some pockets before Route 18 up past Union Street. 24 on the northbound side is slow after 104 up towards a left lane crash. 24 north near 106 in West Bridgewater. Then more delays, Harrison Boulevard up towards 139. South Shore weather. For today, we're going to have the feel of summer the next couple of days. Sun mixing with variable clouds this morning. Then this afternoon, the potential for a shower or thunderstorm, a high 93. Tonight, passing clouds, a potential shower or thunderstorm early. Then scattered clouds, a low 68. Tomorrow, sun blending with clouds, the potential for a shower or thunderstorm. Wednesday's high 90. 67 right now in Marshfield at 6:30.
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21: 67 degrees outside of our South Shore studios at 6:30. Good morning. 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A driver died after his pickup truck crashed into a home in Hanson. Police say the pickup truck slammed into the front of the home at 481 High Street just before 6:30 last night. The impact caused the pickup to flip onto its side. When first responders arrived, they found the 57-year-old male driver from Hanson trapped and unconscious. Police and fire officials say the driver was removed after a lengthy extrication operation by firefighters using the Jaws of Life hydraulic tool. He was taken to a local hospital where he succumbed to his injuries. The homeowner was inside at the time but was not hurt. The front of the house was extensively damaged. The crash is under investigation. The driver's name is not yet being released. There were some tense moments yesterday morning when a Marshfield school bus driver reported that a student may have a gun on the bus. Marshfield police placed Marshfield High School on lockdown as a precaution and isolated the bus. Officers searched the students on the bus and no weapon was found. The lockdown was terminated and normal school activities resumed. Police say two suspects killed three people at a San Diego mosque before killing themselves. Jennifer King reports.
22: Police in San Diego say two teenage suspects opened fire at the Islamic Center of San Diego, killing three men before killing themselves.
23: We are considering this a hate crime until it's not.
22: Police Chief Scott Wall.
23: So we have our two suspects that are deceased. We have three victims at the Islamic Center. All three are adults, for a total of five people that are deceased.
22: Aerial footage showed more than a dozen children holding hands and being walked out of the parking lot during the police response.
23: All of the kids are safe.
22: Wall says a security guard was among the victims and that the two suspects were found dead in a vehicle stopped in the middle of a road nearby. Audio courtesy KGTV. I'm Jennifer King.
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21: 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A Brockton man pleaded guilty to charges that he deposited stolen and altered IRS tax refund checks totaling over $1 million into shell company bank accounts that he controlled and then withdrew the stolen money to conceal its origin. 32-year-old Gino Rosario Tyler Alexander Allegra pleaded guilty in Boston federal court to four counts of theft of government funds, four counts of bank fraud, and three counts of money laundering. He's scheduled to be sentenced on August 6th. U.S. Attorney Leah Foley says that Allegra obtained U.S. Treasury checks issued as tax refunds to individuals and businesses throughout the country that were later stolen. Authorities say he deposited the checks into bank accounts in the name of World Alliance, a Massachusetts shell company. Allegra then purchased bank checks payable to other shell companies and deposited and laundered bank checks that others purchased using other stolen treasury checks. He faces up to 10 years in prison. There have been some changes made in regards to prior authorization for medical care, which Governor Maura Healey says will provide care more quickly to a wide array of patients.
3: Treatments for cancer, heart disease, and mental illness. And what this means is that you are going to get that care sooner than before. Under one of the new rules, I also met a lot of people in the waiting room who were coming back for screenings because thanks to the incredible work of teams here, people are in remission, but they need to come back for blood work and for screenings. And now they won't need to get prior authorizations. They'll just be able to get that care. And that's going to be true for a wide range of chronic conditions, everything from diabetes to asthma, heart conditions, lung diseases, hypertension, rheumatoid arthritis, and so many others.
21: Insurance Commissioner Michael Caljo said these reforms came as a result of collaborations between a wide array of involved parties.
4: Insurance companies, providers in the advocacy community, the patient community, haven't always agreed on many things, but today happened because of their collective commitment. They worked together and put patients first. There's a lot more work to do, as the governor mentioned, but today, I'm happy to say, we're a few steps closer to better health care.
21: The Council for Affordable Quality Healthcare says that in 2023, the healthcare industry spent approximately $1.3 billion on administrative costs related to prior authorization. WATD News Time coming up on 6:38. Traffic and weather on the nines next.
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2: 6:39 on your Tuesday morning, and good news in West Bridgewater, that crash has cleared 24 north near 106. You do have delays, though, building. It's kind of residual delays starting after 104 in Bridgewater. Also a little busy. I see 24 north getting by 140 in Taunton as well. And then more delays on 24 from Harrison Boulevard to 139. Route 3 is slow before Route 18 in Weymouth up into Braintree. Northbound Expressway is slow. Furnace Brook up towards Southampton Street. 93 south, busy. Route 28 to Ponkapog. 128 is heavy. 95 in Canton up to 109 in Dedham. And seeing some early slowdowns at the Sagamore and Bourne getting on Cape. 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Traffic on the nines every morning. Traffic emergencies when they happen on WATD. Now, South Shore weather.
0: At the Blue Hill Observatory, today's record high temperature that's on the books, and keep in mind, records go back to 1885, is 96 degrees. That was set back in 2017. We will probably see that record stand here for today at Blue Hill. But Boston, probably a different story. The record high temperature for Logan Airport today, 90, also set back in 2017, I think might be compromised, with Boston Metro heading for the low 90s here for today. Thanks to that baking southwesterly breeze, we'll see times of clouds and sun, and maybe an isolated shower or thunderstorm by later into the afternoon. Now, extreme sections of southeastern Massachusetts, owing to that southwesterly breeze, will probably only see high temperatures into the mid-80s. Coming up for tonight, that summer wind will continue out of the southwest, a little on the gusty side. We'll see a few clouds. Overnight lows will be into the mid-60s. Coming up for Wednesday, look for scattered showers and thunderstorms into the afternoon. Some will be strong. The high temperature near 90. The record high for tomorrow for Boston, 91, set back in 1996. 91 for Blue Hill as well, set back in 1962. So again, temperatures into record high territory. Thursday's much cooler with a partly to mostly sunny sky, a northerly breeze, highs in the upper 60s. Friday's mostly sunny with highs in the mid-60s. Next weather in just 10 minutes for WATD. I'm meteorologist Josh Nichols.
21: 68 degrees at the weather station, WATD. I'm Dan McCready at 641. The South Shore's morning news continues now on 95.9 WATD.
2: And good morning. We continue on the South Shore's morning news. I'm Rob Hacklow with the morning team. Great to have you along. In this segment, it is a pleasure to have back on the broadcast CBS national correspondent, award-winning correspondent, Jonathan Vigliotti, joining us now to talk about his new book, Torched, How a City Was Left to Burn and the Olympic Rush to Rebuild. Jonathan, good morning.
8: Good morning. Thank you for having me back. It's great to be here.
2: Great to have you back on WATD. So this is a book, and I know personally you covered these catastrophic wildfires, right? Tell us about what it was like first to report on this. These are the Palisades fires?
8: Yeah, it was the Palisades fire. That was the fire that I focused on primarily during the length of the LA fires. As we know, the Eaton fire destroyed Altadena, but I was primarily focused on the Palisades. This is a story that hits close to home for a number of reasons. I'm a resident of Los Angeles. My home was briefly evacuated by another fire that happened around the same time period. I was launched into action on the Palisades fire shortly after it started, just about 10:30 that morning. And when I first arrived into the heart of the Palisades with my producer, we were driving together, it was about an hour into this fire. There was still so much that was unclear about what kind of monster it would grow into, but there was already chaos on the streets, bumper to bumper traffic. We were unable to get through. It took us about 30 minutes to go, I would say, about 100 yards to the point where at one point I had to get out of the vehicle to help guide traffic so that my team and I could try to reach where the smoke was billowing in the distance. We went up a very narrow path into the foothills, neighborhoods that are clustered together in this really beautiful, expansive stretch of the Palisades. And that's where we saw these flames come down from the Santa Monica Mountains into the neighborhood, home after home going up in flame. At one point, our team had to retreat because it was too dangerous. We went live for the evening news that night. That's about 3:30 p.m. local time. And I'll never forget, this man ran behind me, a resident, screaming, "Where are the firefighters?" Mm-hmm. And it was the first time in the hours that we had been there covering this disaster that I stopped and I thought to myself, we haven't seen a single firefighter. And I've covered many fires in my career. I have never covered one in my own backyard of this scale without seeing a single first responder on the scene. And why that was, became really the main question of the book Torched. And what is revealed in Torched is really a mishandling of leadership in response to this buyer that scientists that I've spoken with and sources I've spoken with said, you know, you may have lost a home or two, maybe a neighborhood, but there was no reason to lose an entire zip code, as was the case with the Palisades.
2: All right, so preventable. And for us here in Massachusetts, where we are, Jonathan, I think it's hard to imagine really the scale. I know there are some people that we've had that have traveled out there that took pictures, and it's really hard to imagine, unless you're really there, the extent and just the size of these wildfires.
8: Yeah.
2: You know, we're here in New England, and this seems not even imaginable, the scale. The western part of the country, though, has been suffering from a lot of these, right?
8: That's correct. Just in California alone, 17 of the 20 largest wildfires have happened since 2000. Climate change is obviously exacerbating the amount of fuel, dry brush, and vegetation, which when a fire does spark, and most fires are sparked by humans, when a fire is sparked, it explodes very quickly. You know, there is obviously the threat of climate change. We all need to work on reducing our carbon footprint. That will take decades, if not longer. In the meantime, though, and this is one of the key arguments in the book, we're not helpless here. We can draft plans to respond and prepare accordingly when there is fire weather in the forecast, as was the case for the Palisades fire, more than a week worth of warnings, and they all went ignored. We can also try to reimagine the blueprint in which we build, and this book talks a lot about that, and how we're going back to the same blueprint in the rush to rebuild in preparation for the 2028 Summer Games in Los Angeles, instead of re-envisioning what a safe home that is fire resilient looks like. And this is something I know it's very unique to California. I can tell you, as someone that covers a lot of fires, I too had a hard time processing just how big this fire was. But Massachusetts, no stranger to floods. You know, you look at places in the South, hurricanes. There are ways in which we all must come together as communities to reimagine the blueprint, especially in communities that have been devastated by extreme weather events. And unfortunately, after this monster fire in the Palisades, with this rush now to rebuild ahead of the Olympics, we are not stopping to take a brief amount of time to question how we rebuild in a way that builds in that resiliency, especially in communities where, unfortunately, through tragedy, there is this opportunity to rebuild stronger. And as the book argues, and as many of the sources I've spoken with tell me, that's currently not happening. And we know that these extreme fires that are hard to truly process visually, when you look at them, even if you live in these communities that are threatened, it's hard to really imagine what you're looking at. We know that they're only getting stronger because of the extreme weather.
2: We're talking with CBS News national correspondent Jonathan Vigliotti. Torched, how a city was left to burn and the Olympic rush to rebuild. And let's talk about what you uncovered with your investigation and taking a look at the response. And Jonathan, just from covering the news, the older that I get, I always feel, you know, with any of these stories, whether it be, you know, COVID or attacks on the nation or wildfires, I feel like there got to be smart people that put this stuff in a book for us to use. Why don't we use these playbooks? And they always say, well, learn some lessons for next time. And oftentimes we don't learn our lessons. Jonathan, what happened in this instance?
8: And it's a great question. Why don't we learn from history? And there's so many examples in history just in California alone to learn from, and yet we're not learning. So there was, as I mentioned, there was this week-long buildup where the National Weather Service was coming out with weather warnings. According to the sources I spoke with, the mayor Karen Bass, knew about these warnings, but still chose to take a last-minute trip to Ghana. She was part of a delegation chosen by then-President Biden. She left in haste and sent out one email to the emergency agencies that would be in charge of responding to any kind of extreme weather, not making it clear where she was, just saying that she was out of state. As the fire weather continued to grow, as Mayor Bass was overseas, there was confusion over who was in charge and how things were going to be pulled together in terms of a game plan. It's important to point out the mayor in Los Angeles, she is the commander-in-chief during extreme weather events. She acts as really someone trying to unify, bring together an orchestra of different players into tune, kind of like a conductor. Without her presence and without her there in LA, there was confusion. And in that confusion came this void of information and a lack of preparation. The fire starts on January 7th. You know, the fire chief, according to my well-placed sources inside City Hall and the LAFD, saying that the fire chief didn't even know where the mayor was or that she was in Ghana when she called to let her know that this fire had started. The chief has this conversation. The mayor gets off the phone, says that she was, from that point forward, tapped in. But according to my sources and according to phone records that I retrieved from public records requests, the mayor went to a cocktail reception for more than an hour where she was unplugged from her phone. She was not responding to messages calling for help, offering help for more than an hour. And then on top of that, when she finally was back on her phone heading back to Los Angeles, the White House even reached out to her, and this is reporting and exclusive reporting in the book, offering their help. And the mayor at this stage saying, as this fire is growing, as entire neighborhoods now up in flames, saying that she would need to get back to the White House in a couple of hours once she understood the severity of what was going on. So with the mayor overseas completely unplugged from this, not able to get the adequate help when it was even being offered, and that played a critical role and what became a very devastatingly flawed response. I was there on the ground. That's how we started this conversation. I was there for 4 days straight. I took a few hours off in between some of this. I did not see firefighters for the first 6 or 7 hours. And the firefighters I did see, they were really locked into place and helpless at that point. And this is not a criticism of the firefighters. They are heroes. Yeah. But with that broken chain of command, they were really, their hands were tied behind their backs as they sat there helpless, not sure where to go because everything else above them that directs where they go safely was crumbling.
2: We've been chatting this morning with Jonathan Vigliotti, CBS award-winning national correspondent for CBS News, torched how a city was left to burn and the Olympic rush to rebuild. It's the new book, and Jonathan, it's available. So let's tell listeners, how do they get it? In stores and online?
8: Yeah, in stores, online. If you have a good local bookstore, go there. 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If you can't afford a book, go and pick one up for free.
2: Excellent. Good lessons to learn here. And as we say, we'll learn next time, but let's sometimes not have a next time. And Jonathan, thank you so much for being on and your expertise and your work looking into this and obviously being personally affected by that. We appreciate you coming on WATD.
8: Thank you. Thank you for having me again. I really appreciate you.
2: Back out to the roads we go, and traffic and weather. We've got a crash in the left lane southbound on the expressway at Neponset. You're back to Savin Hill. The northbound expressway is jammed from Braintree up towards Southampton Street. Route 3 on the northbound side, slowing down between Derby and Route 18 up into Braintree. The southbound side over a mile back up at the Sagamore. 25 east is slow at the Bourne. 24 on the northbound side. Got delays, mainly Harrison Boulevard up towards 139 and 93 southbound. Slow out of Braintree getting over to Ponkapog. More delays, 128 from 95 in Canton up to 109 in Dedham. Traffic on the nines every morning. Traffic emergencies when they happen on WATD. Now the updated South Shore weather. 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
0: Some truly toasty times for this Tuesday across Greater Boston, the Metro South and the South Shore with a baking southwesterly breeze. Temperatures will be transported into record high territory today. We already saw a higher launching pad for the thermometer here this morning with lows into the low and mid 60s. We're on our way to near 90 degrees, especially just west of Boston. The record high temperature today for Boston, by the way, is 90, set back in 2017. I think we'll manage that here later today. And we will find intervals of clouds and sun, of course, with an isolated thunderstorm later into the afternoon. High temperatures, by the way, over extreme sections of southeastern Massachusetts will be a little bit lower into the mid-80s. Most of the South Shore into the middle and upper 80s today. A few clouds for tonight with a balmy breeze, the low in the mid-60s. Wednesday features scattered showers and thunderstorms and more summer heat near record-high temperatures or record-high temperatures into the low 90s. Thursday, sharply cooler with a mostly sunny sky, highs in the mid-60s. Friday's mostly sunny with highs in the mid-60s. Next, weather in just 10 minutes for WATD. I'm meteorologist Josh Nichols.
2: Thanks, Josh. And right now, outside our studio in Marshfield, 69 degrees at the weather station, WATD Sports, next.
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0: 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All right, a win for the Red Sox last night. Red Sox get the win in Kansas City. They beat the Royals 3-1. Let's see. The Red Sox will try to make it two in a row when they take on the Royals tonight in Kansas City. First pitch is at 7:40. And Ranger Suarez is expected to get the start for the Red Sox. A couple of scores here in the playoffs in hockey. Yeah, the Montreal Canadiens knocking off Buffalo in overtime to win that in seven games. Montreal over Buffalo 3-2 in the NHL playoffs. NBA playoffs in the second overtime. Let's see, went to double overtime. San Antonio over Oklahoma City 122-115. And that's our update on sports.
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0: All right, coming up, we have the 7 o'clock news. We're going to check in with CBS News. We'll get the latest at the top of the hour. And coming up in the news at 7, more concerns from the WHO, the World Health Organization, about the speed and scale of the Ebola outbreak in Africa. More on that coming up at 7 from CBS. We'll have the local news, Dan McCready in the WATD newsroom at 7:03. And, of course, you on the text line. 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And we'll also have our YouTube feed up after 7. 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Northbound expressway is jammed from Braintree up towards Southampton Street. 32 minutes end to end. Southbound is jammed from Columbia Road to a left lane crash in Neponset. Route 3 northbound is slow starting after Derby Street and Hingham up into Braintree. Southbound is slow over a mile at the Sagamore. 25 east is slow at the Bourne. 24 is sluggish, 123 up to 139, 93 south is slow, Route 28 over to 95 in Canton. South Shore weather for today. A blend of sun and clouds, watch for a shower, a thunderstorm this afternoon. The high today, 93, 69 now.
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6: I'm Vicki Barker. Ebola, no longer an outbreak, but an epidemic.
7: I'm deeply concerned about the scale and speed of the epidemic.
6: WHO Chief Tedros Ghebreyesus says at least 130 in the Democratic Republic of Congo and beyond are dead, at least 500 infected.
7: These numbers will change as field operations are scaling up, including strengthening surveillance, contact tracing, and laboratory testing.
6: At least one American infected. He's being treated in Germany, where his colleagues and family members have also been flown. After three men were shot dead at an Islamic school and community center in San Diego yesterday.
8: Today, our city was shaken by a violent act of hate here at the Islamic Center of San Diego. And my heart is with every person that is impacted by this horrific tragedy.
6: Mayor Todd Gloria, the two teenage suspects were later found dead in a car. One of their mothers had called police warning them he was suicidal and had taken her car and weapons. That fast-moving wildfire is still raging out of control in Southern California. CBS's Matt Gutman reports.
9: That wind-driven brush fire erupted in Simi Valley, about 40 miles northwest of downtown Los Angeles, scorching over 700 acres and destroying several structures and forcing evacuations.
10: What do we bring? The essentials, just thought of my dog, all my stuff for my dog and my laptop for my work.
9: The fire sent a thick cloud of smoke over Simi Valley as schools in the area sheltered students in place due to dangerous air quality conditions.
6: Services on the Long Island Railroad resume at noon local time after management and unions reach an agreement ending their strike. CBS's Elijah Westbrook has the latest.
11: Crews will have to do mandatory inspections throughout the whole system. So they're going to be looking at tracks and other infrastructure to make sure that it hasn't been tampered with over the last few days while this strike was happening, but also getting employees back in position so that way riders can be picked up safely. Until then, the strike contingency plan remains in effect this morning with limited free shuttle buses running during the morning rush.
6: HHS Secretary Robert F. Kennedy has joined EPA Administrator Lee Zeldin to announce new measures to combat PFAS, so-called forever chemicals, in drinking water.
12: This issue is personal for millions of American families, and it has been personal for me for a long time. For decades, communities were exposed to these chemicals without transparency or accountability.
6: But in fact, the new measures significantly scale back Biden administration controls. This is CBS News.
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18: 69 degrees outside of our South Shore studios at 7:03. Good morning. I'm Dan McCready, WATD News, and the news being brought to you by Cape Cod 5. 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A school bus and a pickup truck collided in Plymouth yesterday afternoon. The crash occurred at the intersection of Commerce Way and Plimpton Road just after 4 p.m. The pickup truck flipped onto its side from the impact. There were no students on the school bus. The driver of the pickup truck was taken to a local hospital. That crash is under investigation. WATD News Time, 7:04. More of the day's top stories still to come.
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18: 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Lakeville police are investigating a pipe bomb that was found at Egger Bog Pond. Police say a person found what appeared to be a pipe bomb near the edge of the pond off of Highland Road Saturday afternoon. The State Police Bomb Squad was called to the scene and confirmed the device was

0: As Haley Monroe said, Arnold still touched many people's lives.
1: He walked into the room and he lit up the room. Like, no matter what you were going through, he always knew how to bring a smile, make you laugh.
0: He was then taken to Cedar Knoll Cemetery in Taunton, where he was laid to rest. The head of local health clinics has agreed to pay nearly $1.5 million in restitution as part of a settlement for alleged fraud. U.S. Attorney Leah Foley says that Alexandra Accardi, the founder and owner of Nova Psychiatric Services and Patriot Elder Care, admitted and accepted responsibility for falsely billing government health insurance programs in violation of the Federal False Claims Act. The clinics have offices in Weymouth and in Quincy. Authorities say the clinics billed Medicare, Medicaid, and the Massachusetts Group Insurance for Medication Management and Psychotherapy Services that health clinicians did not perform. Last year, Nova's chief operating officer, Miguel Saravia, pleaded guilty to 6 counts of health care fraud for directing independent contractors to submit false claims to health insurance programs on behalf of Nova and Patriot. He was sentenced to 3.5 years in prison, followed by a year of probation. He was also ordered to pay over $500,000 in restitution. WATD News Time coming up on 7:08. Traffic and weather on the nines is next.
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4: And good morning. The time now is 7:09 on your Tuesday drive. And we do have some slowdowns this morning as you make your way on the expressway. That is filled in with volume from Braintree up to Southampton Street. The drive time there, 34 minutes from Braintree up to the O'Neill Tunnel entrance. Taking a look at the southbound side, we did have some delays from Columbia Road to a left lane crash, still working prior to Neponset. Again, the left lane blocked. Southbound expressway is jammed there. Route 3 northbound, seeing reduced speeds turning between Derby and Route 18. That's your first slow spot, and it continues up into Braintree. The southbound side is slow, about a mile and a half plus at the Sagamore Bridge. 25 east, I would say that is getting close to a mile approaching the Bourne Bridge. 24 is sluggish, coming up from before Route 27 in Brockton up to 139. 93 southbound, delays out of Braintree from Route 37 over to Canton. And 128 northbound is heavy from 95 up to 109 in Dedham. Traffic on the nines every morning. Traffic emergencies when they happen on WATD. Now the updated South Shore weather.
5: Some truly toasty times for this Tuesday across Greater Boston, the Metro South, and the South Shore with a baking southwesterly breeze. Temperatures will be transported into record high territory today. We already saw a higher launching pad for the thermometer here this morning with lows into the low and mid 60s. We're on our way to near 90 degrees, especially just west of Boston. The record high temperature today for Boston, by the way, is 90, set back in 2017. I think we'll manage that here later today. And we will find intervals of clouds and sun, of course, with an isolated thunderstorm later into the afternoon. High temperatures, by the way, over extreme sections of southeastern Massachusetts will be a little bit lower into the mid-80s, most of the South Shore into the middle and upper 80s today. A few clouds for tonight, with the balmy breeze, the low in the mid-60s. Wednesday.

0: They feature scattered showers and thunderstorms and more summer heat near record high temperatures or record high temperatures into the low 90s. Thursday, sharply cooler with a mostly sunny sky, highs in the mid-60s. Friday's mostly sunny with highs in the mid-60s. Next, weather in just 10 minutes for WATD. I'm meteorologist Josh Nichols.
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0: 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We got the YouTube feed up, WATD Radio on YouTube. 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And you can also go back and watch the video after it's posted every day. You can go back and watch more about the North River Festival of the Arts. We had Julia Driscoll on yesterday, so you can go back and watch that. I'm Rob Hackelow with the morning team. Text line is opened up for you. It's 781-837-4900, 781-837-4900. And let's see. Ah, yes, good morning, Lord Hathaway, our number one fan in the YouTube chat. Lord Hathaway, good morning, Rob and Dan. And he says, Anthony is back. And yes, we do have our intern from Emerson. Anthony is back. He goes to Emerson and he lives in Rockland, and he's going to be helping us out for the summer on Tuesdays and Thursdays. Anthony, good morning.
1: Good morning. That's right. I'll be here every Tuesday and Thursday all summer.
0: Helping out the show, spending his summer at WATD. And speaking of summer, I guess it feels like, how was it coming in? Can you tell it's going to be a hot one out there now?
1: Oh, you can tell already.
0: Okay.
1: I mean, the sun is beaming right through the sky. I mean, 70. If you're driving, be careful that you've got some sunglasses with you at least.
0: Solar glare. Solar glare will burn your eyes.
1: Right, exactly. Yeah.
0: Drive it into the sun.
1: Right.
0: That's tough. Yeah, it's 70 now, headed for 93 today, so warm day. Well, let's see. So a little bit later on, we're going to have Tish is coming in, Tish Adams from the Marshfield Hills General Store. I'm wearing the hat now. You can see that on YouTube, my Marshfield Hills General Store hat. Proudly wearing my hat, and we're going to find out what's going on at the General Store at Marshfield Hills. And it's that time of year, Anthony. We're coming up on Memorial Day weekend, if you can believe it.
1: Yes.
0: And that means Jenny's Ice Cream is going to be opening up for the season. Oh, boy. Jenny's Delicious Ice Cream. Mm-mm-mm. And let's see. When it comes to ice cream, boy, so many good flavors to pick. So many good flavors here. This is our chance to get to know Anthony. So let's spin the wheel here. And this is the question we want to ask Anthony, which is, what's your favorite ice cream flavor, Anthony?
1: All right, for me, it's got to be something cookie dough related.
0: Something cookie dough related,
1: right.
0: Okay.
1: Those chunks in the ice cream are always the best part.
0: I feel that cookie dough definitely, I mean, the fact that you say that now, I know that even my youngest sister, Lauren, you know, obviously is older than you, but, but you know, cause still the younger side love that cookie dough flavors, I think. Those were very popular over the years, cookie dough. You know, because you've got the more older traditional flavors like maple walnut. Usually those kind of, you have a good there. Maple walnut or something like that. Pistachio, that's a classic. And then I guess still most people get vanilla from
1: that
0: what I've heard.
1: Sense.
0: Yeah.
1: So, you can add the most toppings to that.
0: I like mint chocolate chip, but that's a subjective one. I get it. You either like mint or you don't.
1: Yeah.
0: It's one of those things. So, you know, I'm not going to be sharing with somebody that hates mint. Oreo cookie is another popular one. Let's see. I mean, I love peanut butter ice cream as well.
1: Oh, me too.
0: You know,
1: peanut butter everything is always good.
0: Yeah, then there's the coffee ones. You can get coffee Oreo now, coffee, all kinds of things. So we're going to see what Jenny's has this year, as they're getting ready to open up Jenny's Ice Cream next to the Marshfield Hills General Store. All right, so we just talked about graduation, Curry College. My school had their graduation on the campus of Curry on Sunday. You mentioned Emerson's was a couple of weeks ago.
1: Right, I think about 2 weeks ago now.
0: And we were asking commencement speakers. We were doing that yesterday. You know, do you still remember your commencement speaker? That's something to ask your parents. Do they remember their commencement speaker? Some people say, I know I was at graduation, but I don't really remember who spoke. Or, in my case, it was then-Senator John Kerry, who ran for president.
1: Okay.
0: It was 1996. He was the commencement speaker. I don't remember what he spoke about, but I do remember at least that he physically
1: that he
0: was
1: spoke,
0: there.
1: Right.
0: That he was there. That
1: right.
0: I remember. Who was commencement speaker at Emerson this year?
1: This year, it's Henry Winkler.
0: Henry Winkler.
1: Yes.
0: Okay,
1: yes.
0: The Fonz.
1: Yes.
0: And he's an alum, right, of Emerson.
1: Yes, yeah. He is an alum.
0: Just like Jay Leno's. And what, Jennifer Coolidge?
1: Coolidge was last year.
0: Last year.
1: So I hope they save someone crazy for my graduation.
0: When's your graduation year coming up? Because you're going into...
1: Junior year.
0: Okay,
1: so
0: you're going
1: 2 years is my...
0: 2 years.
1: Not this graduation, but next graduation.
0: Anthony needs a good commencement speaker.
1: Right, put it into the air.
0: All right.
1: That's happening.
0: Fun. Yeah. I know, because that's a fun thing to say, who you have, I think.
1: It's a flex you can hold on to.
0: Let's see. Was Tom Brady, did you know, did Georgetown? He did. He spoke at Georgetown.
1: Oh,
0: Tom Brady.
1: That.
0: Yeah.
1: He had some fun
0: things about being yelled at by a man who ripped his sweatshirt off and said, do your job. He talked about, Bill Belichick, a cranky old man yelling at you, which was a way to motivate him. It certainly helped him do his best until they worked together very well until they didn't. What do you guys want to take a guess? There were a number of commencement speakers booed for talking about what? Did you hear this?
1: I did see this.
0: What's the thing that the graduates don't want to hear?
1: Am I guessing it?
0: Yeah, you want to take a guess.
1: I saw a lot of booing over AI all over social media.
0: You're absolutely correct. AI, embrace it. It's going to take your job.
1: Right.
0: Yes. All right. So here's the story from NBC News about multiple commencement speakers. I mean, it's got to be part of the talk, I guess. I mean, it's going to be here.
1: It's difficult to wrap your head around.
0: They're going to try to have every job. I mean, they're going to say it's going to be enhanced by AI, but obviously they would love for it to do it. We already know they're trying to do AI radio shows and that kind of thing.
1: That's crazy.
0: It is. I mean, the only thing would be I could definitely, take more time off with my AI Rob.
1: AI Rob Hackler.
0: Yeah, I don't know.
2: Graduation season and commencement speech time.
0: This is NBC's Valerie Castro.
2: Wildly unpopular.
3: The rise of artificial intelligence is the next industrial revolution.
0: Throw tomatoes.
2: A tech business executive to a music industry titan, AI clearly striking a sore spot.
4: AI is rewriting production as we sit here. Deal with it. Like I said, it's a tool.
2: At the University of Arizona, former Google CEO Eric Schmidt faced loud jeers on the topic.
5: The question is whether you will help shape artificial intelligence. We do not know.
2: The speaker choice was controversial from the get-go. Some students launching a petition to replace Schmidt in part because he's been accused of rape and sexual assault by a former girlfriend in a lawsuit currently.
0: Well, that could be a different part
2: under
0: of
2: arbitration.
0: That story. I can see that.
2: NBC News has reached out to Schmidt for comment but have not heard back, but he has denied the allegations in the past.
5: AI is going to touch everything else as well. Whatever path you choose, AI will become part of how...
2: When it comes to artificial intelligence and Gen Z, more than half say they use it regularly, according to a recent survey.
0: Well, I was going to say, I mean, I know they're again, how often are you using things like ChatGPT or ChatGPT or looking up things online to get answers? I mean, do you use it as a tool?
1: I mean, not so much.
0: Oh, good for you. Okay.
1: Not so much as a tool, but I know a lot of, in my journalism classes, they're trying to teach us different AI tools for, editing and all that.
0: Yeah.
1: Because I know they're, all those systems are kind of using AI also.
0: Yeah. I mean, there's AI-generated stories for sure, or you can have it, I guess it's finding whatever, because again, it's like putting the genie back in the bottle. I don't think you can stuff the AI away. But, I mean, I love that they're booing. I mean, maybe they'll want to keep humans doing jobs. You know, the thing is when they get into the CEO roles or whatever, hopefully they won't replace us all. I mean, they're booing now. Let's see what happens in a few years when they take over the world.
2: But a third say the tech makes them feel angry. And
0: nearly
2: half say the risks of AI in the workforce outweigh the benefits.
5: If you'd let me make this point, please.
0: No, we're not going to. Meanwhile, the school said they'd like to replace their speakers with AI speakers to save money. No, I wouldn't.
1: No.
2: A workforce wary of what lies ahead. Valerie Castro, NBC News.
0: All right, so there you go. There's one common thing, I guess, uniting people together at commencement. I like that fact, that they are at least speaking out against it or maybe trying to... As I said, you can't stop it, but you could slow it down and put guardrails in place.
1: Right,
0: I think that's the only thing you can do because, again, to pretend that it's going to go away is just denial, you know. And, you know, other than that, you just got to take yourself off the grid. But, you know, there's no way we're going back, you know. I mean, with technology, we're always going forward, barring any major incidents, of course. But Anthony's here, and you can text in on the text line, 781-837-4900. Say hello to Anthony or anything else you want to chime in on, 781-837-4900. All right, let's see. Coming up, we'll get a look at sports and then our digital pro, Kim Komando. Right now, traffic and weather, and a minor two-car crash reported northbound expressway near East Milton. It's already jammed from Braintree up to Southampton Street. Southbound, we've got a left-lane crash at Neponset. You're back to Mass Ave. Route 3 on the northbound side is slow after Derby Street and Hingham up into Braintree. Southbound on Route 3 is slow about a mile and a half back up at the Sagamore. 25 East is slow about a mile at the Bourne. We do have, also we're getting word on Route 3 southbound. I checked that. That's 495, a medical emergency. 495 north after 95 in Mansfield to watch out for. 24 is slow. 123 in Brockton up to 139. Now let's get the details on the South Shore weather. 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Here's Josh Nichols.
6: Some truly toasty times for this Tuesday across Greater Boston, the Metro South, and the South Shore with a baking southwesterly breeze. Temperatures will be transported into record high territory today. We already saw a higher launching pad for the thermometer here this morning with lows into the low and mid 60s. We're on our way to near 90 degrees, especially just west of Boston. The record high temperature today for Boston, by the way, is 90, set back in 2017. I think we'll manage that here later today. And we will find intervals of clouds and sun, of course, with an isolated thunderstorm later into the afternoon. High temperatures, by the way, over extreme sections of southeastern Massachusetts will be a little bit lower into the mid-80s, most of the South Shore into the middle and upper 80s today. A few clouds for tonight with a balmy breeze, the low in the mid-60s. Wednesday features scattered showers and thunderstorms and more summer heat near record high temperatures or record high temperatures into the low 90s. Thursday sharply cooler with a mostly sunny sky, highs in the mid-60s. Friday's mostly sunny with highs in the mid-60s. Next weather in just 10 minutes for WATD. I'm meteorologist Josh Nichols.
0: Thanks, Josh. And right now, outside our studio in Marshfield, the temperature 71 degrees at the weather station. Sports next.
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0: 724 WATD Sports. Good morning. I'm Rob Hacklow. Well, a win for the Red Sox last night in Kansas City. Sox beating the Royals by a score of 3-1. And the Red Sox will try to make it two in a row when they take on the Royals tonight at 7:40. On the mound tonight, Ranger Suarez expected to get the start for the Red Sox. Now let's get an update on South Shore sports. We had a lot of high school action. Brendan's here with the update.
10: That's right, guys. Wow, what a day for high school sports. The weather was just about perfect, and the games went on as scheduled. Just 1 week from now, the playoffs will begin. Let's open it up with the baseball results. In the Patriot League, Hingham cruised past Duxbury, winning 8-1. Marshfield knocked off Silver Lake, winning a 16-1 romp. Jack Paradis drove in 5 runs for the Rams. Hanover blanked Quincy, winning 3-0. Cole Hendrickson tossed a complete game shutout for the Hawks, striking out 6 while allowing just 4 hits. The Norwell Clippers defeated Scituate, winning 8-2. Brian Jones tossed a complete game for the win, allowing just two runs while racking up 12 strikeouts. In the South Shore League, Abington won a nail-biter with Cohasset, holding on 5-4. In the Bay State Conference, Milton won a 7-6 thriller over Weymouth. Tim O'Sullivan tossed two innings of relief for a save and drove in two clutch runs for the Wildcats. In the South Coast Conference, West Bridgewater defeated Greater New Bedford 7-2. In girls lacrosse action, Cohasset won a wild game with Duxbury, holding on 17-13. Avery Regan sniped five goals and added one assist. Hingham defeated Norwell, cruising to a 13-5 win. Kylie McAloon had five goals and dished out one assist for the Harbor women. Sandwich kept its great season going with a win over Hanover, rolling 16-3. In the South Shore League, Abington defeated rival Rockland 13-10. In a non-league battle, Bridgewater Raynham eked out a 16-14 win over Whitman Hansen. Ella Silva carried the Trojans, netting eight goals to go with one assist. Cardinal Spelman defeated East Bridgewater, rolling 12-1. Maeve Murphy had four goals and one assist for the Cardinals. And lastly, Archbishop Williams fell to Ursuline, losing 22-12. Brendan Connolly, WATD Sports.
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11: 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If you're drowsy, it'll warn you. If you're having a medical emergency, it'll pull over and call 911. Future cars will talk to each other in real time, sharing hazard data before you ever see brake lights. They're going to book their own charging stops, too. So why am I talking about this? Rivian got there first. Their new AI assistant, powered by Google Gemini, lives inside the truck, adjusting ride height, reading texts, and checking your schedules. It learns your habits over time, and that's where I pump the brakes. A car that knows everything about you is also a car collecting everything about you. The memory feature is opt-in. Just know what you're turning on before you drive away. And speaking of AI, make sure that you sign up for my free newsletter every Thursday. You can sign up at splashofai.com.
0: AI. Woo! All right, 728 on WATD. Speaking of AI, Lord Hathaway chiming in the YouTube chat room says, we need AI to become too expensive, Anthony. He says, make hiring humans cheaper. That's going to be a tough one because, again, the salaries and health care and all of that, that's what makes people more expensive usually than technology. But you never know. That might be a good way around it. And Gray Wolf from Kingston's favorite ice cream flavor is chocolate. And Colonel says he's checking in. We love the Colonel. He has been busy with work, so he hasn't checked in a while, but he listens every day. And he wanted to give a big shout-out to our good sponsor, Girard Farm of Marshfield. It's a great place to go. You know they do great stuff for Thanksgiving, Anthony. Girard Farm in Marshfield. Have you been over there?
1: I have. I've actually been there and had their chicken tenders.
0: Oh, boy. Then you know. Okay.
1: I know it's not turkey, but they were good.
0: Well, he says the summer items. He is saying the summer items are so good, they rival the Thanksgiving items.
1: Oh.
0: Wow. Strong words from Colonel there. But any event, Girard Farm of Marshfield. All right, we have the 7:30 news coming up, and then we're going to find out what's going on at the Marshfield Hills General Store and Jenny's Ice Cream. Tish will join us right after the news. Right now, 729 WATD traffic and weather in the nines. Northbound expressways jammed Braintree to a crash near East Milton, a minor crash, and then more delays up to Andrews Square. Southbound is slow, Mass Ave to a crash that just cleared in Neponset. Route 3 northbound, that's heavy at the top end as you make your way after Derby Street and Hingham up into Braintree. 3 southbound is slow about 2 miles after Herring Pond Road in Plymouth down to the Sagamore. 25 east is slow at the Bourne. South Shore weather for today, it's going to be on the hot side today. A taste of summer. Clouds, sunshine, And then in the afternoon, a hit or miss shower or thunderstorm, a high 93. 71 degrees right now in Marshfield. Good morning. It is 7:30.
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13: 71 degrees outside of our South Shore studios at 7:30. Good morning. I'm Dan McCready, WATD News. 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Contact David Tortolot today at 617-797-3277. A driver died after his pickup truck crashed into a home in Hanson. Police say the pickup slammed into the front of the home at 481 High Street just before 6:30 last night. The impact caused the pickup to flip onto its side. When first responders arrived, they found the 57-year-old male driver from Hanson trapped and unconscious. Police and fire officials say that the driver was removed after a lengthy extrication operation by firefighters using the Jaws of Life hydraulic tool. He was taken to a local hospital where he succumbed to his injuries. The homeowner was inside at the time but was not hurt. The front of the house was extensively damaged. The crash is under investigation. The driver's name is not yet being released. There were some tense moments yesterday morning when a Marshfield school bus driver reported that a student may have a gun on the bus. Marshfield police placed Marshfield High School on lockdown as a precaution and isolated the bus. Officers searched the students on the bus and no weapon was found. The lockdown was terminated and normal school activities resumed. Police say two suspects killed three people at a San Diego mosque before killing themselves. Jennifer King reports.
14: Police in San Diego say two teenage suspects opened fire at the Islamic Center of San Diego, killing three men before killing themselves.
15: We are considering this a hate crime until it's not.
14: Police Chief Scott Wall.
15: So we have our two suspects that are deceased. We have three victims at the Islamic Center. All three are adults, for a total of five people that are deceased.
14: Aerial footage showed more than a dozen children holding hands and being walked out of the parking lot during the police response.
15: All of the kids are safe.
14: Wall says a security guard was among the victims and that the two suspects were found dead in a vehicle stopped in the middle of a road nearby. Audio courtesy KGTV. I'm Jennifer King.
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13: 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Shop more than 100 heirloom species from 8 to 1 on May 23rd, 24th, 30th, and 31st. A Brockton man pleaded guilty to charges that he deposited stolen and altered IRS tax refund checks totaling over $1 million into shell company bank accounts that he controlled and then withdrew the stolen money to conceal its origin. 32-year-old Gino Rosario Tyler Alexander Allegra pleaded guilty in Boston federal court to four counts of theft of government funds, four counts of bank fraud, and three counts of money laundering. He's scheduled to be sentenced on August 6th. U.S. Attorney Leah Foley says that Allegra obtained U.S. Treasury checks issued as tax refunds to individuals and businesses throughout the country that were later stolen. Authorities say he deposited the checks into bank accounts in the name of World Alliance, a Massachusetts shell company. Allegra then purchased bank checks payable to other shell companies and then deposited and laundered bank checks that others purchased using other stolen treasury checks. He faces up to 10 years in prison. Governor Maura Healey recently announced some reforms that she argues will make it quicker for patients to get access to medical care and treatment.
17: We had dialogue, collaboration, input. We took action, and we're ending prior authorization for a wide range of medical needs. We're ending prior authorization for a wide range of medical needs, so when your doctors say you need it, you're going to get it, period. We're also saying this, and this is important. When you change insurance plans for any reason, you may change jobs, you may move, but when you change your insurance plans, now you won't need to get new approvals for the medicines or the treatments that you're already on. Those approvals are going to stay with you for some amount of time so that you're able to continue to receive that care.
13: Insurance Commissioner Michael Caljo laid out specifics in regards to who benefits from these reforms.
18: Patients with chronic conditions like cancer, asthma, heart disease won't need to wait for new approvals year after year. They're good to go for as long as they are stable with their treatment on an established treatment plan. People who need medications for serious persistent mental illness, same. People switching insurance won't have to scramble. Their existing approval will be valid. And someone who has an urgent health need will now get a response within 24 hours or less.
13: The Council for Affordable Quality Healthcare says that in 2023, the healthcare industry spent approximately $1.3 billion on administrative costs related to prior authorization. WATD News Time 7:38. Traffic and weather on the nines next.
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12: Now, WATD traffic and weather on the nines.
0: 7:39, and it is a busy Tuesday ride. We'll start on Route 3, where we've got delays northbound between Derby and Route 18 for the first delay up into Braintree. Now, if you are headed down the Cape, it's just volume. There are no restrictions on any of the bridges, but the backup is about 2 miles on Route 3 South at the Sagamore Bridge from Herring Pond Road down to the Sagamore Bridge. 25 eastbound is jammed, I would say, over a mile approaching the Bourne Bridge. 24 northbound, heavy before Route 27 in Brockton up to 93. Very busy on 93 this morning from Route 37 in Braintree. It looks jammed. No running room all the way over to Canton onto 128 up through Dedham and Needham. 93 north is slow. Route 24 to the expressway. And the expressway northbound is tough from Braintree all the way up towards Southampton Street. And then some delays into the northbound O'Neill Tunnel. We had a minor crash northbound on the expressway clearing near East Milton. It's about a 35-minute ride, Braintree to Boston. Traffic on the nines every morning, traffic emergencies when they happen on WATD. Now the updated South Shore weather.
6: At the Blue Hill Observatory, today's record high temperature that's on the books, and keep in mind, records go back to 1885, is 96 degrees. That was set back in 2017. We will probably see that record stand here for today at Blue Hill, but Boston, probably a different story. The record high temperature for Logan Airport today, 90, also set back in 2017, I think might be compromised. with Boston Metro heading for the low 90s here for today. Thanks to that baking southwesterly breeze, we'll see times of clouds and sun, and maybe an isolated shower or thunderstorm by later into the afternoon. Now, extreme sections of southeastern Massachusetts, owing to that southwesterly breeze, will probably only see high temperatures into the mid-80s. Coming up for tonight, that summer wind will continue out of the southwest, a little on the gusty side. We'll see a few clouds. Overnight lows will be into the mid-60s. Coming up for Wednesday, look for scattered showers and thunderstorms into the afternoon. Some will be strong. The high temperature near 90. The record high for tomorrow for Boston, 91, set back in 1996. 91 for Blue Hill as well, set back in 1962. So again, temperatures into record high territory. Thursday's much cooler with a partly to mostly sunny sky, a northerly breeze, highs in the upper 60s. Friday's mostly sunny with highs in the mid-60s. Next weather in just 10 minutes for WATD. I'm meteorologist Josh Nichols.
13: 71 degrees at the weather station, WATD. I'm Dan McCready at 742. The South Shore's morning news continues now on 95.9 WATD.
0: Hello, great to have you along. The South Shore's morning news rolls on. I'm Rob Hakala with the morning team. As promised, Tish Adams is in studio. Tish from the Marshfield Hills General Store coming up on Memorial Day weekend. Tish, good morning.
20: Good morning, Rob. How are you?
0: I'm doing great. How have you been?
20: Great. Really good.
0: Yeah, things are going well over at the General Store?
20: They sure are. Oh, very busy.
0: I know.
20: Busy, busy.
0: This is a big time of the year, so that's why I wanted to reach out. I said, we got to get Tish in because there's lots happening in the Marshfield Hills this particular weekend, right?
20: Yes, it's the North River Arts Festival, and I am sort of on the cusp of that, and we get a lot of business from them, and we have a big barbecue out in front of the store, and we raise money for local charities through that barbecue, and then my ice cream shop, Jenny's, is opening Friday at noon.
0: Friday at noon. I can't believe it. Okay, I love that. All right, let's get into that, and then we'll talk about, we'll remind everybody about the weekend. But Jenny's is opening up. This is great because, you know, so many, you know, I mean, as you know, I love ice cream.
20: Yes, and, I do know that.
0: And I think people, obviously, in New England love their ice cream. They eat it all year long.
20: I know.
0: But in the summer, we have more places to go because that's when all the seasonal places open up, like Jenny's. And what year is this now, Tim?
20: This is my fourth summer.
0: Fourth summer. Okay.
20: Yes. Yes. It's going very well.
0: And so this was great because I know the space became available, and this is right next to the General Store. And you said you felt like doing something with it.
20: Yes. We bought the building and then we mulled it over during COVID and then decided, wouldn't it be great to open a little ice cream walk-up window?
0: Yeah.
20: And so we made it super cute. And it's a staple, I think, of our neighborhood now in the summer, especially all the little kids come up, get their treats after dinner or after lunch.
0: Yeah.
20: And we serve Nona's ice cream.
0: Delicious.
20: Which is fantastic. Mm-hmm. Yeah.
0: So it'll be 12 noon this Friday.
20: Yes, until 8:30 p.m.
0: We'll be opening up.
20: Yes.
0: And you said you're going to have some of the great staff, because they were amazing. You had some great young people there. I know a lot of them saving money for college.
20: Yes, I'm very lucky because I have a lot of the same kids coming back. A few have aged out, but they're a great group. I get really good feedback from the customers that come in, and the kids, you know, I hope they enjoy it as much as I do.
0: Yeah, and it's like you said, to see so many people coming up and the joy that comes with eating ice cream. And as you said before, that can be anybody from a kid all the way up to 99 years old.
20: Of course, and it's always a happy thing.
0: Yeah.
20: You know, if you had a bad day, have an ice cream.
0: If you had a good day,
20: have an ice cream.
0: You want a cone, you get a cone. You want a cup, you can get a cup. Are you doing fraps again? Or
20: I am.
0: Oh,
20: fraps,
0: boy.
20: Yes.
0: Oh,
20: yes.
0: Boy. All right, we're talking with Tish about Marshfield Hills General Store and specifically Jenny's Ice Cream, which opens up this Friday, 12 noon in the Marshfield Hills. We'll tell you where to go if you haven't been. But it's wonderful. As I said, it's just a great spot to relax, you know, because it's such a nice, quiet neighborhood.
20: It is.
0: You sit out there. You don't have to worry, like, you know, you're not sitting right on a street with traffic going by.
20: I know. And it's so green. Everything's so green now.
0: I know.
20: And everything's blooming.
0: Out. Oh, yeah. Boy. A lot of fun. Flavors, Tish, any favorites that you recommend?
20: Well, there are favorites. I have one. It's called Happiness, and it's a lemon ice cream with lemon zest and chunks of pie crust.
0: Oh,
20: yeah.
0: Okay.
20: And I just got a delivery, and the fudge ripple looks amazing.
0: Ooh.
20: There's so much fudge around the container inside.
0: God.
20: It looks great. But I'm a sherbet person.
0: Really? A nice sherbet. Okay.
20: Yeah. Orange and lime we have.
0: Oh, that was. I always remember that growing up. That was like always in the freezer.
20: Yes, right?
0: It was like every freezer came with sherbet.
20: I know.
0: And I would keep saying it wrong.
20: I know. Say
0: sherbet. Sherbet. Whatever I'd say. But yeah, I remember that as well. It was great. And I remember it always in the freezer, and it was great. And my grandparents always had it as well. They loved it. So it's great, you know, because you can go either. Some people like going more of the fruity or the lighter stuff. And then some people want the heavier, like the chocolate with everything, like the brownies or nuts or everything.
20: Yeah, so I'm a little lighter. Yeah. I like a little lighter than heavier.
0: Maple walnut.
20: Yes.
0: Okay, Nina in Scituate just texted in on the text line, 781-837-4900. Love, love, love Jenny's. Maple walnut is out of this world. I'm looking forward to starting my summer ice cream addiction, says Nina in Scituate.
20: Well, come on up, because we have it in the freezer right now.
0: And Carrie from Pembroke says, is it too early to get ice cream from the Marshfield Jenny store? Well, it is too early right now. However, noon on Friday, Carrie.
20: Yes, noon on Friday.
0: And then at that point, you're going to the 12 to 8:30?
20: Yes. All yep, right, every day, 7 days a week.
0: All right.
20: Rain or shine,
0: come on down to Jenny's Ice Cream and have a treat. And ice cream, you know, sundaes, fraps, all kinds of great things. Plus, a preview, not for opening day, but we're planning on adding to the menu maybe, right?
20: Yes, we're adding hot dogs. Ooh. Steamed dogs to the menu.
0: Now I'll be able to have an excuse. I was thinking going over for lunch at Jenny's. I can get the whole deal, right?
20: A hot dog, chips, and a frap.
0: Yeah, I'll be back.
20: What's better? Nothing.
0: Ed Perry, I'll be back in a few hours. Or maybe not.
20: Yeah.
0: All right, so this is great. The Nona's ice cream served at Jenny's, and again, Marshfield Hills General Store. Now, again, let's give the plug for the General Store this weekend. Any different hours? Tish, how does it work with the North River Arts this weekend?
20: The North River Arts is 10 to 5 Saturday and Sunday, and then my store hours are regular, 7 a.m. to, well, we'll probably close around 5, but the grill portion will be from 12 to 5. And we have hot dogs, hamburgers, sausages with peppers and onions.
0: Oh, wow.
20: And I'm not doing lobster rolls this year because the lobster meat is just so expensive.
0: Market price.
20: $70 a pound.
0: Crazy.
20: Yeah. Yeah.
0: It's unbelievable.
20: I know. Yeah. I know. I'm disappointed, but
0: no.
20: What can you do?
0: I get it. It's like everything, right? You
20: know? Yes.
0: That's how it is. Marshfield Hills General Store, Judy says root beer float. So that would be good. I don't think they have soda, though.
20: No. We'll add sodas, but only like Coke, Diet Coke, and Sprite to go with the hot dogs.
0: I know.
20: I haven't graduated to root beer floats yet, even though I do like them.
0: That's Judy in the Marshfield Hills. Oh, thank you, Judy.
20: Thank you, Judy.
0: Yeah, thanks for checking in, Judy, and get on over there, and you can always get some ice cream, I guess, go back. Since you're in the Marshfield, you go back and make your root beer float, right? There you go. All right, well, 12 noon this Friday, I am looking forward to getting over there to the Jenny's Ice Cream again. We had so much fun last time. And Anthony, this will be good. Anthony is here, our intern from Emerson. Anthony, well, maybe as an assignment towards the end of the year, how would you like to go over there and cover Jenny's Ice Cream?
1: Oh, absolutely.
0: Okay.
1: Send me anytime.
0: All right, I think that'll be good, yeah. Well, Tish, it's great to have you in studio as well. Tish Adams from the Marshfield Hills General Store.
20: Thank you for having me, Rob.
0: Thank you. All right, we'll talk soon.
20: Okay.
0: It is 7:49 now. Back out to the roads we go. WATD traffic and weather. We update it every 10 minutes. Northbound Expressway is jammed. Braintree up to Southampton Street. 34 minutes. Braintree to Boston. Route 3 northbound. Heavy from between Derby and Route 18 up into Braintree. The southbound side over 2 miles from Herring Pond Road in Plymouth to the Sagamore. 25 east, a mile and a half back up at the Bourne. And still tough on 93 from Braintree over to Canton. Traffic on the nines every morning. Traffic emergencies when they happen on WATD. Now the updated South Shore weather.
6: Some truly toasty times for this Tuesday across Greater Boston, the Metro South and the South Shore with a baking southwesterly breeze. Temperatures will be transported into record high territory today. We already saw a higher launching pad for the thermometer here this morning with lows into the low and mid 60s. We're on our way to near 90 degrees, especially just west of Boston. The record high temperature today for Boston, by the way, is 90, set back in 2017. I think we'll manage that here later today. And we will find intervals of clouds and sun, of course, with an isolated thunderstorm later into the afternoon. High temperatures, by the way, over extreme sections of southeastern Massachusetts will be a little bit lower into the mid-80s, most of the South Shore into the middle and upper 80s today. A few clouds for tonight with a balmy breeze, the low in the mid-60s. Wednesday features scattered showers and thunderstorms and more summer heat near record high temperatures into the low 90s. Thursday sharply cooler with a mostly sunny sky, highs in the mid-60s. Friday's mostly sunny with highs in the mid-60s. Next, weather in just 10 minutes for WATD. I'm meteorologist Josh Nichols.
0: Thanks, Josh. And right now, outside our studio, 72 degrees in Marshfield at the weather station, WATD. 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
0: 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Just call. They replaced my windshield when I was driving down the highway and something hit it. I'll say a rock. Sure. And cracked windshield, but 888-64-TINY's. Just make the call and they will take care of it. All right, so it was a win for the Red Sox last night. The Red Sox beating the Royals by a score of 3-1 last night. Wilson Contreras hit his team-leading 10th homer. Sonny Gray was able to out-duel Seth Lugo of the Royals, and the Red Sox get the win. Gray allowed one run on 5 hits in 6-plus innings. He struck out 9 and walked 1. He's given up 2 runs over 16 innings since returning from the injured list on May 6. 3 relievers followed Gray. Ardolis Chapman working the 9th for his 11th save in as many opportunities. Red Sox get a 3-1 win. Tonight, they'll take on the Royals again. That'll be in Kansas City. First pitch at 7:40. Ranger Suarez is expected to start for the Red Sox tonight. And that's our update on sports this morning on 95.9 WATD. The time now is 7:54 on the South Shore's Morning News. The Marshfield temperature at 72. We are heading for a high today of 93.
24: It was the summer of 1969, and Toby Gibson was taking the prettiest girl in school, Diane Lane, on their first official date. Toby's dad let him take his prized Ford LTD Country Squire, a beautiful vehicle with wood grain paneling, massive interior space, and a V8 engine, to the Marshfield Drive-In Theater. Toby was pulling out all the stops. Easy Rider was playing on the big screen that night, and Toby and Diane saw most of the movie. Of course, Toby was going to clean all the popcorn that had somehow found its way onto the floor before he returned his dad's car. But when the movie ended, Toby wasn't thinking about that just yet, or about much of anything, really. A left struck Toby's head was still up in the clouds. Amidst first love's fog, Toby forgot to unhook the speaker from the car, pulled away, and came crashing back to earth as that speaker smashed through the driver's side window of his father's country squire. I guess it's true what the song says. Love hurts.
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0: 7:56 on this South Shore's Morning News. I'm Rob Hakala with the morning team. We're going to be with you till 10 o'clock. Text line is available for you. If you want to check in, you can do that at 781-837-4900. 781-837-4900 is our text line, sponsored by Auto Shine Auto Body in Abington and Braintree. We'll get a check of the roads and the weather coming up. We have some delays. Tough ride getting down to the Cape Bridges. No work on the bridges themselves in terms of lanes being restricted, but pretty heavy delays, close to 2 miles at the Sagamore and Bourne getting on Cape. And we'll get the update for you in just a moment. First, the rules of job interviewing are changing. Here's how to ace your next interview. We have your next job from CBS on WATD.
1: The rules of job interviewing are changing a bit. Here's how to ace your next interview. First, keep in mind that today only about 4% of applicants are actually interviewed. So walk in knowing the company is impressed with your resume. Now they want to see how you think. Stay focused on your actual work achievements and your problem-solving skills, and less on credentials. Recent data shows that 90% of hiring managers care way more today about your skills than where you went to school. Be prepared to tell real stories about how you solve problems and get things done. That's persuasive. And remember, you are interviewing them as well. Many job seekers today are rejecting the company after an interview. Candidates today need to be sold that the job is a good fit and has growth potential. Do not be afraid to ask how the company measures success or what a typical day looks like. These are good, relevant questions. Interviewing does not come easy for everyone, but keeping the new rules in mind should help you land your next job. With your next job, I'm Steven Greenberg.
0: Coming up, we have the 8 o'clock news. We're going to check in with CBS at the top of the hour. Southern California wildfire threatening thousands of homes. That's our top national story from CBS. Dan McCready with the local news at 8:03. And then our tech guy, David Snell from Max Smart IT in Wareham, will join us. We'll have a story about Microsoft and their password keeper. We'll talk about that coming up after the 8 o'clock news. It is 7:59. Traffic and weather in the nines. Route 3 southbound is jammed about 2 miles from after Herring Pond Road in Plymouth down to the Sagamore. 25 east is backed about 2 miles approaching the Bourne Bridge. Route 3 northbound is heavy. Looks like we may have a crash to watch out for. Route 3 northbound in the left lane. It's just after Derby Street. In between Derby and Route 18, a crash. Then more delays up through Braintree approaching the split. Expressways jam Braintree to Columbia Road. For today, sun and clouds, and then a hit-or-miss shower, thunderstorm later on. Hot, a high near 93.
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4: I'm Vicki Barker. 13,000 people in the path of a California wildfire ordered to leave their homes. CBS's Matt Gutman reports.
5: Overnight, more than 750 firefighters battled the dangerous and fast-moving Sandy Fire in Simi Valley, California. In the air, swarms of helicopters and fixed-wing aircraft dive-bombed the fire with water and fire retardant through columns of smoke that towered thousands of feet above the threatened suburban communities here.
6: Our number one priority is getting everyone evacuated in the front of the fire.
5: Police say they believe the fire started around 10:15 Monday morning when a tractor hit a rock, sparking the flames.
4: Police in San Diego are investigating yesterday's shooting deaths of three men at an Islamic school and community center as a hate crime. The two teenage suspects were later found dead. Here's CBS's Jonathan Vigliotti.
7: The San Diego police saying they were actually searching for one of the suspects hours before this attack. This after the mother called in saying her son was missing and acting suicidal.
4: The World Health Organization says that Ebola outbreak in the Democratic Republic of Congo is now an epidemic. Greg Graham is with Save the Children in the DRC.
8: I've just come back to Kinshasa from Ituri province, the epicenter of the outbreak, and it's clear that we are just seeing the tip of the iceberg and we need to get this under control.
4: Kentucky Congressman Thomas Massie says he's not bothered that President Trump has endorsed his challenger in the state's Republican primary.
9: He knows I'm tough to beat. He's tweeted probably, what, 8 or 10 times in the last 72 hours. He's literally losing sleep over this race because he's in with both feet.
4: The Trump administration wants to allow more white South Africans into the U.S. CBS's Michael Wallace has that.
10: President Trump claims Afrikaners are facing a genocide in South Africa. He confronted President Cyril Ramaphosa with the allegation during a tense Oval Office meeting last year.
11: They're being executed. And they happen to be white.
10: Afrikaners told 60 Minutes there is no genocide. Now, CBS News has obtained a State Department request to increase the refugee cap from 7,500 to 17,500 and give the extra 10,000 spots to Afrikaners at a cost of about $100 million. Michael Wallace, CBS News.
4: All but 3 of the 6,000 refugees the U.S. has resettled since October were from South Africa to Alaska now. And lighthouse keepers had long heard the sounds at night, a rumble that rattled windows. Fishermen heard it too. Was it distant machinery or thunder? Now scientists have traced the noise to humpback whales. They don't know why they make that sound. This is CBS News.
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14: 73 degrees outside of our South Shore studios at 8:03. 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I'm Dan McCready, WATD News. 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
15: Present!
14: A funeral mass was held yesterday for John Bernard Arnold III, a World War II Navy veteran who passed away at the age of 98 with no known family. Andrea Gail Bennett was among those who responded to a request from the Hanson Veterans Agent to come out and pay respects to the fallen sailor.
16: What better way to honor his service, honor his life, honor his legacy than to show up and give him his final salute?
14: He was taken to Cedar Knoll Cemetery in Taunton, where he was laid to rest. WATD News Time, 8:04. More of the day's top stories still to come.
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14: WATD News Time, 8:05, and the news being brought to you by King Optical. 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A board reorganization and the

0: the incumbents and were able to win re-election. So we're happy to have them stay on the board. And tonight, the board will go through its annual reorganization. They'll identify who they want to chair for the next 12 months and who they want to vice chair the committee over the next 12 months.
1: The board will also be getting a July 4th update.
0: So Matt Tavares, we all know the Tavares family. They've spent the better part of the last 40 years organizing, in my mind, probably the best 4th of July parade and 4th of July fireworks in the state. Matt will be with us tonight. He'll give an update to the board on their fundraising efforts. As we all know, it takes a lot of effort to organize this, but it also takes a lot of money to fund this parade. So Matt will be with us. He'll give us an update on the funding efforts, on the 4th of July breakdown, the agenda. So we're looking forward to, hopefully we'll have great weather on the 4th of July and have another great parade.
1: That will be followed by a Sagamore Bridge update.
0: Yeah, so we have state officials coming in. As we all know, the state is preparing plans to replace the Sagamore Bridge. It's a multi-billion dollar effort. The vast majority of the cost to replace a bridge has come from federal funding. And so we have the state coming in, giving the select board an update as to the status of that, when they plan on breaking ground, the potential challenges it's going to create, especially traffic in the Cedarville area. We've talked a lot about needing to make improvements in Cedarville around traffic and roundabouts. So it's going to be our opportunity to hear from them directly, but it's also going to be our opportunity to let them know some of the challenges that we think the bridge project is going to create, especially in Cedarville. So we're hoping to partner with the state officials. We're hoping to fast-track the two roundabouts that we need to construct in that area and make that a part of the bridge project. So more to come on that, but this is going to be our first opportunity to talk directly to state officials.
1: Well, tonight's select board meeting will begin at 6 o'clock, and that will be at Plymouth Town Hall. Thank you so much for joining us this morning. We do appreciate it. Traffic and weather next.
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3: Now, WATD traffic and weather on the nines.
4: Good morning. The time now is 8:09 on your Tuesday morning, and it is a busy Tuesday morning. We had a lot on the board this morning, including a crash on Route 3 this morning. It's on the northbound side. It's reported to be prior to Route 18 in Weymouth in the left lane. As we're told, traffic's jammed back to Derby Street in Hingham, and then some more delays up in Braintree approaching the split. Now, the southbound side of Route 3 is slow about 2 miles just after Herring Pond Road in Plymouth down to the Sagamore Bridge. The Bourne Bridge is about a 2 mile back up there as well, between 1 and 1.5 miles. I'd call it closer to 2, but definitely 1.5 miles, 25 east approaching the Bourne. 24 on the northbound side, filled in before 139 up to 93. 93 north, jammed Route 24 to the expressway. 93 south is busy out of Braintree over to Canton. More delays, 128 north up through Dedham and Needham. And the expressway is jammed from the Braintree split up towards Southampton Street. The drive time is about, we're looking at about a 35-minute ride from Braintree to Boston. And now just getting word of a few new crashes to let you know about. One is a crash in that backup approaching the Sagamore Bridge in the shoulder, and then a crash on 6 East at 134 in Dennis. Traffic on the nines every morning. Traffic emergencies when they happen on WATD. Now, South Shore weather.
5: Some truly toasty times for this Tuesday across Greater Boston, the Metro South, and the South Shore with a baking southwesterly breeze. Temperatures will be transported into record high territory today. We already saw a higher launching pad for the thermometer here this morning with lows into the low and mid 60s. We're on our way to near 90 degrees, especially just west of Boston. The record high temperature today for Boston.

0: Austin, by the way, is 90, set back in 2017. I think we'll manage that here later today. And we will find intervals of clouds and sun, of course, with an isolated thunderstorm later into the afternoon. High temperatures, by the way, over extreme sections of southeastern Massachusetts will be a little bit lower, into the mid-80s. Most of the South Shore into the middle and upper 80s today. A few clouds for tonight, with a balmy breeze, the low in the mid-60s. Wednesday features scattered showers and thunderstorms and more summer heat, near record high temperatures into the low 90s. Thursday, sharply cooler with a mostly sunny sky, highs in the mid-60s. Friday's mostly sunny with highs in the mid-60s. Next, weather in just 10 minutes for WATD. I'm meteorologist Josh Nichols.
1: 74 degrees at the weather station, WATD. I'm Dan McCready at 812. The South Shore's morning news continues now on 95.9 WATD.
2: The South Shore's morning news rolls on. I'm Rob Hackelow with the morning team. We've got our intern, Anthony, from Emerson, helping us out, answering the phones, doing a good job, and he's got him on the line now. Our tech guy, David Snell from AxSmart IT in Wareham. David, good morning.
3: Good morning, Robin. Good morning, Anthony.
2: Good morning. All right, here we are. And David, we're going to get into talking about this week, Microsoft. Yeah, Microsoft backpedaling on the edge password keeper by design controversy. Okay, all right. So what does this all mean? What is this Microsoft story about?
3: Microsoft's always in the news, but not usually for anything good. And this, once again, is not something that's anything good. So
2: oh boy.
3: With the edge controversy is, the by design was what the controversy really was. They built Edge so that you had a password keeper in your browser.
2: Okay, seems
3: and that
2: good.
3: Was, you know, they all have it. You know, Google has, everybody has that
2: yeah.
3: type of a password keeper. But Microsoft did it a little bit differently all along. At startup, Edge unlocked all the saved passwords immediately and kept them sitting in your computer's memory in plain text.
2: Oh.
3: So that's not really, you don't want all your passwords available in plain text anywhere. And computer memory can be read by applications running on your computer, of course.
2: You think this would have come up in the testing?
3: Yeah, you think? Well, they said that they did this because it made it easier and faster to do an autofill with your password. But they never considered the lack of security in doing it this way.
2: Okay. I get it. In terms of, like, with a lot of these, because as you talked about, it's so competitive. They wanted to try to do something different that they thought would be more attractive to the consumer, right? I mean, you can
3: exactly.
2: see that part. Yeah. So they're like, okay, yeah, you can use them. That's going to be more complicated, but, you know, do it our way. And we're gonna have all of them unlocked for you, and you know, it'll be right there for you as you need. But there's the other part, because of while as you said, I guess with other programs running, right?
3: Yeah, the applications. So it's not so much the good valid applications that are running, but if in fact your system was compromised and you weren't aware of it, which happens quite often these days, you could be their program could be sitting there, malware in memory, waiting for those passwords to be unloaded and opened up and shown plain text just to give them to you. I got all your passwords to all your websites. Thank you very much.
2: Wow. That's incredible. And what an easy way to get all your passwords. You know, if you're even a hacker or somebody that is loading malware, it's almost as if it's too easy. You're like, I usually like a challenge, right? It's too easy for them. Right?
3: Yeah, the other thing is if you use a shared password, a shared computer, and you really don't want those passwords available to the other users on the computer. So,
2: this is important, right? Anthony, you know this as a young person. You've got it, you know, with your school and your home. You must have so many passwords, right? Isn't it crazy to think of all the passwords?
4: So many. And I try to make them all the same one, and then I go back,
2: uh-oh,
4: and they're not the same ones. So.
2: David.
3: No, I didn't hear that.
2: Testing all the same one there. Okay, yeah. all right. So we've got this. So how is Microsoft, I guess, at this point responding? Obviously, they must receive some backlash, as you said, right?
3: Yeah, lots of backlash. And they're fixing it now. So Edge is no longer going to load all the passwords into memory at startup. And the updated fix is running out to everyone right now with Edge version 148. So you want to make sure that you're updating the Edge. But this isn't a panic now situation. It only becomes real if, in fact, you've downloaded some shady software or malware, use shared computers, family, work, or school, or your computer is, as we said, already compromised. The big takeaway is, that browser password managers are convenient, but they are not the most secure place to keep everything because they store all your credentials in one place. We always, always, always recommend a password keeper or a password manager of some type.
2: It's so hard to look into this, and then I guess the only other way is to have a physical notebook or something. Maybe you keep in a safe or something. I know you're supposed to do that. I think for your spouse or something, right? You know, so that they can have like access when you're dead or something like that to get into that stuff. But other than that, the easier way is to really use these managers, right, David?
3: Yeah, this is the better option is to use a dedicated password manager. Even though all of your passwords are in the same place, it almost always requires you to turn on two-factor authentication. So even if the password gets stolen, the hackers still can't log in without the second factor.
2: Yeah.
3: That's the important part. You want to have as much security as you possibly can on your passwords.
2: Yeah, you must see that at school as well. I'm sure you get a lot of those multi-factor authentication and that kind of stuff when you log on, especially, I don't know how it is, if you ever go to use computers in school. But now I suppose everybody brings a lot of their own stuff, right?
4: Yeah, but all the school emails and stuff is all the extra layers of security.
2: Yeah, that's true. Yeah, in order to keep it as safe as possible. But it sounds like we got to do something. It sounds like Microsoft, I said, David, did something with this Edge as they, released the product. It sounds like maybe not enough testing. I'm surprised. I'm sure maybe they just wanted to say, hey, what happens, you know?
3: Well, they were trying to make it easier for users to make password filling, autofills quicker and easier. But obviously, sometimes ease of use negates security in every aspect. So you need to make sure they're secure as well. And they're fixing it. It's not like they're not going to fix it, but it's still not what we as an IT company know what we recommend as a password manager.
2: Oh, boy. Good stuff. All right. Well, David Snell, our tech guy from MaxSmart IT in Wareham. And David's got more information about this, and he also talks about the different password managers, has a couple of links to articles. And, David, where do people go to read more about this?
3: You can go to xsmartit.com and click on my blog link. 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
2: Oh, man. And that's not the end. 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
3: And all right. Only this week, right?
2: David Snell, xSmart IT. Thank you, David.
3: Thanks, Anthony. Thanks, Rob. Have a great day.
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2: 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Back out to the roads at 819 WATD traffic and weather on the nines. And taking a look at the drive on Route 3 northbound, we had that crash working Route 3 north before Route 18 in Weymouth, and it is still jammed there before. That crash was initially in the left lane, and it looks like it's still slow getting by back before Derby Street in Hingham. So a tough ride through there. That's holding back the volume now in Braintree because of that crash. Route 3 southbound is slow, about a mile and a half of the Sagamore, 25 east, about a mile and a half of the Bourne. Northbound expressway is filled in from Braintree as you head up towards Southampton Street, 93 north. Jammed Route 24 to the expressway, 93 south is slow. Braintree over to 128. 128 on the northbound side is heavy, 95 in Canton up to 109 in Dedham. We also have a crash reported on the ramp, 128 north, the off-ramp to East Street in Westwood. And a crash being reported on Route 24 southbound in the area near Harrison Boulevard in Avon. Traffic on the nines every morning. Traffic emergencies when they happen on WATD. Now the updated South Shore weather. Temperatures in the 90s for the next 2 days on the South Shore today and tomorrow. 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
5: Some truly toasty times for this Tuesday across Greater Boston, the Metro South, and the South Shore with a baking southwesterly breeze.
0: Temperatures will be transported into record high territory today. We already saw a higher launching pad for the thermometer here this morning with lows into the low and mid 60s. We're on our way to near 90 degrees, especially just west of Boston. The record high temperature today for Boston, by the way, is 90, set back in 2017. I think we'll manage that here later today. And we will find intervals of clouds and sun, of course, with an isolated thunderstorm later into the afternoon. High temperatures, by the way, over extreme sections of southeastern Massachusetts will be a little bit lower into the mid-80s, most of the South Shore into the middle and upper 80s today. A few clouds for tonight with a balmy breeze, the low in the mid-60s. Wednesday features scattered showers and thunderstorms and more summer heat near record high temperatures or record high temperatures into the low 90s. Thursday sharply cooler with a mostly sunny sky, highs in the mid-60s. Friday's mostly sunny with highs in the mid-60s. Next weather in just 10 minutes for WATD. I'm meteorologist Josh Nichols.
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2: A22, time now for WATD Sports. Good morning, I'm Rob Hakala, and our sports report is sponsored by Lucetti's, Route 139 in Marshfield. You can't compete with complete Lucetti's. All right, well, a win for the Red Sox last night in Kansas City. Sox beating the Royals. Final score last night was 3-1. Sox get the win, and they'll try to make it two in a row tonight against Kansas City. They'll be there tonight to take on the Royals. First pitch at 7:40. Ranger Suarez is expected to be on the mound for the Red Sox. All right, so let's see. The Montreal Canadiens, they knocked off the Buffalo Sabres last night. And so now they're going to get ready to take on the Hurricanes. So the Sabres are done. Went to overtime in hockey playoffs. The Canadiens beating the Sabres 3-2 in OT. Game one between the Canadiens and the Hurricanes will be Thursday night at 8. Now let's get a look at South Shore Sports. Here is Brendan.
7: That's right, guys. Hope you enjoy local sports highlights because we have a boatload of them to bring you. Let's recap Monday's news, beginning with the softball circuit. Jane Melia allowed just 4 hits and 1 run while striking out 7 as Hingham topped crosstown rival Notre Dame Academy 13-1. Victoria and Sophie Fish hit back-to-back homers at the plate while Zariah Daly struck out her 250th hitter in the circle as Milton defeated Weymouth 8-3. Abington topped Hull, winning 8-3 as well. West Bridgewater fell to Somerset Berkeley, losing 12-0. Alessandra Cotilli launched a homer, driving in 2 runs at the plate as Archbishop Williams earned a 5-3 win over Whitman Hansen. Miley Del Carmen had another great game, tossing her latest shutout while striking out 5 as East Bridgewater coasted to a 15-0 win over Pembroke in 5 innings. In boys lacrosse news, Gunnar Hanna sniped 5 goals as Abington erupted for an 18-1 win over Plymouth South. Duxbury picked up a very impressive win over Cohasset, rolling 11-4. The Norwell Clippers won a thriller in overtime, knocking off Falmouth 9-8. Teddy Glynn had 4 goals and sniped the game-ending tally in that one. The Pembroke Titans topped East Bridgewater, cruising 10-3. Whitman Hansen eked out a win, defeating Rockland 10-8. And lastly, Bridgewater Raynham pulled away, knocking off Sandwich 11-6. Corey Herbert had 5 goals and 2 assists for the Trojans. Brendan Connolly, WATD Sports.
8: On this week's edition of Extreme Makeover, Lucetti's edition, we feature the Jones family. 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
2: 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All right, coming up, we have the 8:30 news with Dan McCready. We'll get you updated on the morning's top stories. And we'll check in with Dan at the bottom of the hour. Right now, though, this report from ABC's Sherry Preston, the topic is about car prices. As you probably heard stories about home ownership in this country being beyond the reach of many citizens. ABC's Sherry Preston reports now car ownership is becoming that way as well.
14: 0% financing for up to 60 months on all Chevy Silverados.
15: Car ownership has become too expensive for nearly 4 out of 10 Americans. They tell LendingTree that rising fixed costs, including loan payments and car insurance, make owning a car a luxury they cannot afford. A long-held rule of thumb is that your monthly auto loan payments should be no more than 10% of your income, but many car owners say that's impossible, with the average new car costing just under $50,000 and car insurance costs surging 37% since 2021, not to mention the price of gas. Sherry Preston, ABC News.
2: All right, and we have the 8:30 news coming up. We're going to check in with Dan McCready, get you updated on the morning's top stories in next half hour. It is our South Shore Chamber of Commerce segment coming up after the 8:30 news. Tim Cahill, President and CEO of the South Shore Chamber of Commerce. Right now, it's 8:29 and back out to your drive, WATD traffic and weather. On the nines, and Route 3 on the northbound side has been tough this morning. We have had a tough ride with that crash. Route 3 northbound, we're told it's cleared now. Route 3 north before Route 18 in Weymouth, and you can see the delays back towards 228 in Rockland, getting up towards that earlier crash we had. So 228 up past Derby. The expressway is jammed from the Braintree split up towards Columbia Road. 24 northbound is jammed before 139 up to 93. Down the Cape, about a two-mile delay at the Sagamore. 25 east, about a two-mile delay at the Bourne. South Shore weather for today. We are going to have very warm temperatures. We'll have sun and clouds. And then this afternoon, a chance for a shower or thunderstorm with a high 93. Tonight, hit or miss shower or thunderstorm early, a low 68. Tomorrow, again, another chance for hit or miss showers and thunderstorms in the afternoon with another warm day tomorrow, a high near 90. 75 right now in Marshfield. Good morning, it's 8:30.
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1: 75 degrees outside of our South Shore studios at 8:30. Good morning, I'm Dan McCready, WATD News. And the news being brought to you by Tiny and Sons Glass. His boys do a good job. 1-888-64-TINYS. A driver died after his pickup truck crashed into a home in Hanson. Police say the pickup slammed into the front of a home at 481 High Street just before 6:30 last night. The impact caused the pickup to flip onto its side. When first responders arrived, they found the 57-year-old male driver from Hanson trapped and unconscious. Police and fire officials say that the driver was removed after a lengthy extrication operation by firefighters using the Jaws of Life hydraulic tool. He was taken to a local hospital where he succumbed to injuries. The homeowner was inside at the time but was not hurt. The front of the house was extensively damaged. The crash is under investigation. The driver's name is not yet being released. There were some tense moments yesterday morning when a Marshfield school bus driver reported that a student may have a gun on the bus. Marshfield police placed Marshfield High School on lockdown as a precaution and isolated the bus. Officers searched the students on the bus and no weapon was found. The lockdown was terminated and normal school activities resumed. There have been some changes made in regards to prior authorization for medical care, which Governor Maura Healey says will provide care more quickly to a wide array of patients.
17: Treatments for cancer, heart disease, and mental illness. And what this means is that you are going to get that care sooner than before. Under one of the new rules, I also met a lot of people in the waiting room who were coming back for screenings, because thanks to the incredible work of teams here, people are in remission, but they need to come back for blood work and for screenings. And now they won't need to get prior authorizations. They'll just be able to get that care. And that's going to be true for a wide range of chronic conditions, everything from diabetes to asthma, heart conditions, lung diseases, hypertension, rheumatoid arthritis, and so many others.
1: Insurance Commissioner Michael Caljo said those reforms came as a result of collaborations between a wide array of involved parties.
18: Insurance companies, providers in the advocacy community, the patient community, haven't always agreed on many things. But today happened because of their collective commitment. They worked together and put patients first. There's a lot more work to do, as the governor mentioned. But today, I'm happy to say, we're a few steps closer to better health care.
1: The Council for Affordable Quality Health Care says that in 2023, the health care industry spent approximately $1.3 billion on administrative costs related to prior authorization. WATD News Time, 8:34. More of the day's top stories still to come.
2: It was the summer of 1969, and Toby Gibson was taking the prettiest girl in school, Diane Lane, on their first official date. Toby's dad let him take his prized Ford LTD Country Squire, a beautiful vehicle with wood grain paneling, massive interior space, and a V8 engine, to the Marshfield Drive-In Theater. Toby was pulling out all the stops. Easy Rider was playing on the big screen that night, and Toby and Diane saw most of the movie. Of course, Toby was going to clean all the popcorn that had somehow found its way onto the floor before he returned his dad's car. But when the movie ended, Toby wasn't thinking about that just yet, or about much of anything, really. A love struck Toby's head was still up in the clouds. Amidst first love's fog, Toby forgot to unhook the speaker from the car, pulled away, and came crashing back to earth as that speaker smashed through the driver's side window of his father's country squire. I guess it's true what the song says. Love hurts.
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1: 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A moment of silence and Rockland's best award will be among the items on the agenda when the Rockland Select Board meets tonight. And joining us this morning with a preview is Town Administrator Douglas Lapp. Mr. Lapp, good morning. Thank you so much for joining us.
20: Good morning to you too as well.
1: So as I mentioned, tonight's meeting will begin with a moment of silence.
20: That's right. The Rockland Police Department and the Town of Rockland as a whole regrets to inform our community that retired Deputy Chief Barry Ashton has passed away. Deputy Ashton served as a full-time police officer in Rockland for 32 years. He began his career in 1977 and retired as a deputy chief in 2009. He proudly served as a lieutenant for 20 years and earned his master's degree in criminal justice. And a statement from our chief highlights that he'll be deeply missed by his fellow retired officers, current members of the department, and the many residents in Rockland whose lives he touched throughout his distinguished career.
1: There will then be a discussion regarding Rockland's Best Award.
20: That's right, and I really don't want to spill the beans on naming the individual who will be announced tonight. The Select Board prefers to keep it as a bit of surprise, but suffice it to say it's a person who's given many, many, many years of service to the community, not just a former town employee, but also someone who's helped create wonderful nonprofit community events in town, and we're really pleased to recognize him tonight.
1: Some new staff will also be introduced.
20: That's right. We have two significant new department heads that will be introduced to the Select Board tonight. The first is our new health agent, Christopher Schultz. Chris is replacing our former health agent, Delshawn Flip, who worked for the town for many, many years, and we want to thank her for all of her efforts, and the board is certainly excited to welcome Mr. Schultz as the newest health agent. And then we'll also be welcoming our new sewer superintendent, Hillary Waite. We've been advertising for a permanent sewer superintendent for quite some time, looking for just the right individual, and we're very, very excited to have her on board as well. So that's going to be some real positive news tonight for the board.
1: The board will also be handling appointments and reappointments.
20: That's right, and these are, you know, our annual reappointments like every town does, you know, usually this time of year. All the standard, you know, boards and committees will be reappointed. We also have a few new people that will be coming on for things like our ADA committee, our Conservation Commission, and our representative to the Old Colony Elder Services. So that's kind of standard business for this time of year.
1: All right. Well, tonight's Rockland Select Board meeting will begin at 7 o'clock, and that'll be at Rockland Town Hall. Well, thank you so much for joining us this morning. We do appreciate it.
20: You bet. Anytime.
1: 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Traffic and weather on the nines next.
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16: Now, WATD traffic and weather on the nines.
2: Good morning. It is 8:39 on your Tuesday morning, and it is a busy ride out there this morning in a number of spots. We have slowdowns this morning along the northbound side of Route 3. It is heavy and slow getting by. We've got a slow spot in the area between 228 and Derby. We had an earlier crash near Route 18 in Weymouth. That's gone, but you've got some residual delays kind of making your way out of Rockland into Hingham, and then it's going to be slow again around Route 18 and then approaching the split. Now, if you're headed down the Cape, no lane restrictions on the bridges, but it's just been busy. We've had backups at both Cape bridges, about a mile and a half backup Route 3 south, approaching the Sagamore. 25 east is over a mile and a half backup at the Bourne Bridge. Northbound on the expressway, heavy and slow, no incidents, it's just volume. Jammed Braintree up to Southampton Street. The drive time, pretty tough though. Now as I take a look here, it looks like there is another delay heading into the northbound O'Neill Tunnel. So that'll make it 42 minutes from Braintree up to the tunnel entrance. So that's a little heavier. 93 northbound is slow, Route 24 to the expressway. 93 south is slow from Braintree getting out past Ponca Pog. 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After a brief hiatus, the Emerald Isle Shop in Whitman has reestablished their regular hours. They're now open Wednesdays through Fridays, 10 to 4, Saturdays, 10 to 3. 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Traffic on the nines every morning. Traffic emergencies when they happen on WATD. Now, South Shore weather.
0: At the Blue Hill Observatory, today's record high temperature that's on the books, and keep in mind, records go back to 1885, is 96 degrees. That was set back in 2017. We will probably see that record stand here for today at Blue Hill, but Boston, probably a different story. The record high temperature for Logan Airport today, 90, also set back in 2017, I think might be compromised, with Boston Metro heading for the low 90s here for today. Thanks to that baking southwesterly breeze, we'll see times of clouds and sun, and maybe an isolated shower or thunderstorm by later into the afternoon. Now, extreme sections of southeastern Massachusetts, owing to that southwesterly breeze, will probably only see high temperatures into the mid-80s. Coming up for tonight, that summer wind will continue out of the southwest, a little on the gusty side. We'll see a few clouds. Overnight lows will be into the mid-60s. Coming up for Wednesday, look for scattered showers and thunderstorms into the afternoon. Some will be strong. The high temperature near 90. The record high for tomorrow for Boston, 91, set back in 1996. 91 for Blue Hill as well, set back in 1962. So again, temperatures into record high territory. Thursday's much cooler with a partly to mostly sunny sky, a northerly breeze, highs in the upper 60s. Friday's mostly sunny with highs in the mid-60s. Next weather in just 10 minutes for WATD. I'm meteorologist Josh Nichols.
1: 76 degrees at the weather station, WATD. I'm Dan McCready at 8:43. The South Shore's morning news continues now on 95.9 WATD.
2: Good morning. The South Shore's morning news rolls on. I'm Rob Hackelow with the morning team. Thanks for being with us on the radio. We got the live YouTube feed up as well. 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Like and subscribe. And it's time now for our South Shore Chamber of Commerce segment. Tim Cahill, President and CEO of the South Shore Chamber of Commerce. He joins us every week at this time. And he is in the house this week. Tim, good morning.
4: Good morning. Nice to be back. It's been a while.
2: As I said, the South Shore Chamber, you know, it's been everywhere.
4: It's been everywhere. And I have, too. I was on vacation for a couple of Tuesdays, and then we had a big event last Tuesday.
2: Yes, so that was
4: it's
2: nice.
4: It's been a while. But things are going great. Things are going great. We're busy. It's nice to have sort of spring summer on the forecast now. We moved right into the summer.
2: Go right to summer. Then we'll put you back to spring.
4: And my guest today, our guest is one of my favorite people, Ryan Lavery, the owner and founder of Widowmaker Brewery in Braintree. And they've got a cool new concept that they introduced last weekend. So I thought I'd bring Ryan. He's also a new member of the South Shore Chamber.
2: Excellent. We love that. We follow Tim wherever he goes. That is a good thing. Yeah. Well, this is great. Well, first of all, welcome to Broadcast
4: Thanks
2: House
4: for
2: here at WATD. All right. So Widowmaker, started as a passion homebrew project.
5: That's the bio.
2: By friends Ryan and Colin. So tell me about the, let's give people kind of a quick, you know, then and now. How did this all come together?
5: Yeah. So Widowmaker opened in 2017 in Braintree. Since then, we've opened a second location in Brighton. It started as a homebrew project, making beer for friends, neighbors, and kind of grew out of control for us.
2: Because you were fulfilling local orders.
5: Just for friends and parties. We decided, you know, that there was the craft beer boom that was happening in the teens. I wanted to take my tie off and work for myself. I didn't want to work for anybody else anymore. It's been a nice little run for us the last 9 years or so. The newest addition to what we're doing is the Wollaston Gardens, which is in the site of the former Wollaston Theater. It's been sitting vacant for about 20 years. Mm-hmm. Yeah. We opened this past weekend. To great success. It was a beautiful weekend weather-wise, and it was awesome to see people come out. And you know, we've been building it for like the last 6 weeks or so with Austin Partain, who's a local real estate agent who was tired of looking at this lot and knew that we had some experience doing beer gardens, so it was a nice little connection. And, you know, for the last 6 weeks or so, we've been inundated with neighbors walking by, finally seeing something that's been happening in this vacant lot for the last 20 years, and they showed out, and it was great. So
2: that's great. Yeah, imagine if you live right there. That's the kind of thing, you know, everybody, you know, when you have a place like that that's vacant in your neighborhood, you're like, what's going to happen there? You know, I hope something goes in there. And they must say, oh, thank you. It is great to see you, Ryan.
5: Yeah, it was really great. And we you know, along with beer, wine, seltzer, there was food trucks. We have a permanent food partner in Cielo from Cielo Braintree. Mexican restaurant that they're doing a pop-up with us for the season. And, you know, there's stuff for families. We had live music, bands, and everything in between, face painting, yard games. It was a really great vibe out there. Mm. So
2: isn't that great, Tim? And it's great to see, like, a place like that, alive.
4: It's been brought back as an entertainment spot. It was an entertainment spot as Wollaston Theater.
2: Okay.
4: And the building was torn down, as Ryan said. It's been an eyesore. It's slated for development, but that's been tied up in red tape for a while. So Austin stepped up. He knew Widowmaker from – they used to do a beer garden for us when I was at the Quincy Chamber down in Kilroy Square. And it's a great – as Ryan said, it's a great way to bring people together.
2: Yeah.
4: All ages, dogs, kids. I mean, it can be – it's a family affair.
2: Yeah.
4: And it's a place to hang out. And Wollaston's right near the T station, so you can get there and literally walk 2 minutes and you're there.
2: That's great.
4: And it's great. It's great for the other businesses, too, that are in Wollaston Center, because it brings people and they look at it. It's got a great Asian food market in Wollaston. It's phenomenal. It's kinds of food shops.
2: Yeah.
4: So it brings more people down there, and it's just a great spot. And Ryan is a great operator and a great brewer. I haven't had my Blue Comet yet this year, so I'll be having my first one when I come down.
5: Yeah, Blue Comet's Widowmaker goes as far as Blue Comet goes. It's our flagship beer. It's a World Beer Cup winner. Had a lot of success with that beer, Tim's known to drink a couple for us.
2: So tell me about when this is open.
5: We're open Thursday through Sunday weekly. And we'll see how deep into the season we go. Right now, we're thinking early October, but you know,
2: you never know.
5: There's nothing
2: here
5: set in stone. If you know, people keep coming, we'll keep showing up and getting permitted to be there. We're also in, like I mentioned, we're at 190 North Beacon in Brighton, where we have an Indian restaurant we opened about 6 months ago. It's called Atmat Widowmaker, and it's you know, the burger there has already won Best Burger of Boston. It's you know, we've got lines around the block there for the food. The food is really taken off there. And then we also have our Braintree location, our original location, which is open Tuesday through Sunday with Mike and Lenny's Bar Pizza. So we're always got something going on, whether it be at one or two or three of the locations.
2: There is a lot going on. Do you feel that this is kind of where you want it, or what do you see for the future?
5: Yeah, I mean, Widowmaker has always sort of been gradually taking on more and more. So it always sort of feels natural and not overwhelming. You know, we just posted last night. We have eight or nine events that would bring us. We'll be at Bonnaroo in Tennessee this in a couple weeks. You know, huge music festival headlined by The Strokes, and we're sending 40 kegs down there for that. And you know, we'll be at Green City in Brooklyn, which is one of the bigger beer events of the year in America. And like, so we're always up to something. And you know, in the last 6 months, we've been to Australia, Prague, Antwerp, Amsterdam,
4: competing with the big guys.
5: It's also, we like to have fun, and Widowmaker is all about spreading the good word of beer, and we're happy to travel and see the world doing it. So
2: that's great. What a great story.
4: Yeah,
2: that is great.
4: It beats going in an office with a tie on.
5: Tim's got his tie on.
4: I'm feeling a little like I missed out a little bit. You know,
5: I have a funeral tie and a wedding tie, and they're both the same tie.
2: It's so fun to meet you, Ryan, and to have you in here and to tell your story. Ryan
5: Lavery.
2: Yeah. Ryan Lavery, founder and owner of Widowmaker Brewing. And people can find out more at widowmakerbrewing.com.
5: Yes, sir.
2: Good stuff.
4: Yeah, yeah. And we'll look forward to a nice Memorial Day crowd at Wollaston Gardens this weekend. So
2: that'll be
4: great. Yeah,
5: and that's at 18 Beale Street in Quincy, the old Wollaston Theater.
2: Yeah, for those that don't know, Beale Street.
5: Yep.
2: Beale Street. All right. Check them out in Quincy, in the Wollaston area. And Tim Cahill, of course, with us every week at this time. South Shore Chamber, you want to get involved? 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Tim, thank you as always. And Ryan, thank you for coming in.
4: Thank you, Rob. Appreciate it. Thanks, WATD.
2: South Shore Chamber of Commerce segment. We do it every Tuesday at this time on WATD. All right, back out to the drive we go. Let's get your update on traffic and weather and see what we got out there this morning. We're still looking at the expressway is jammed from Braintree to Southampton Street. And again, from the Pike exit, it's jammed going into the northbound O'Neill Tunnel. So that's caused it to be a 44-minute drive time now from Braintree to Boston. Route 3 on the northbound side is slow around Route 18 in Union. Not too bad. 3 southbound is slow about a three-quarter mile back up at the Sagamore. 25 east, about a three-quarter mile to a mile back up at the Bourne. And still jammed both sides of 93 between Braintree and Route 24. Let's get the details on the South Shore weather and meteorologist Josh Nichols. 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
6: Some truly toasty times for this Tuesday across Greater Boston, the Metro South, and the South Shore with a baking southwesterly breeze. Temperatures will be transported into record high territory today. We already saw a higher launching pad for the thermometer here this morning with lows into the low and mid 60s. We're on our way to near 90 degrees, especially just west of Boston. The record high temperature today for Boston, by the way, is 90, set back in 2017. I think we'll manage that here later today. And we will find intervals of clouds and sun, of course, with an isolated thunderstorm later into the afternoon. High temperatures, by the way, over extreme sections of southeastern Massachusetts will be a little bit lower into the mid-80s. Most of the South Shore into the middle and upper 80s today. A few clouds for tonight with a balmy breeze, the low in the mid-60s. Wednesday features scattered showers and thunderstorms and more summer heat near record high temperatures into the low 90s. Thursday, sharply cooler with a mostly sunny sky, highs in the mid-60s. Friday's mostly sunny with highs in the mid-60s. Next weather in just 10 minutes. For WATD, I'm meteorologist Josh Nichols.
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2: 8:54, time now for WATD Sports. Good morning. I'm Rob Hakala, and our sports report is sponsored by Cape Cod 5. Passionate about supporting the financial wellness of individuals, families, and businesses across southeastern Massachusetts. You can visit their new location, Commerce Way in Plymouth today, Cape Cod 5. All right, a win for the Red Sox last night. The Red Sox were able to get a win. They beat the Kansas City Royals in Kansas City 3-1. And Wilson Contreras hit his team-leading 10th homer. Sonny Gray did a good job on the mound, and as did the relievers. And 3-1, Sox win. They'll try to make it two wins in a row tonight in Kansas City. Sox and Royals at 7:40 with Ranger Suarez on the mound. And last night there was, hockey, we did have a final in the Montreal-Buffalo series. The Canadiens knock off the Sabres in overtime. Seventh game, Canadiens win 3-2, and so they'll now get ready for their series as they will await take on the awaiting Carolina Hurricanes. That will be Thursday night at 8 in hockey. And that's our update on sports.
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2: 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I'm Rob Hackelow with the Morning Team. 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Dan McCready, local news at 9:03. And the fifth and final hour of the broadcast is coming up. We'll talk to Jan Crestandi. True story here, the Navigator's Letter, the true story of two World War II airmen and a doomed mission and the woman who bound them together. Jan Crestandi will join us after the news at 9. We'll also have our Pause and Clause segment as well, all ahead. Right now, 8:59, traffic and a weather in the 9s. Northbound Expressway is jammed from Braintree up past Southampton Street again from the Pike exit up into the O'Neill Tunnel, and now a center lane breakdown northbound in the O'Neill Tunnel near Government Center. A tough ride heading into Boston. Route 3, some pockets through Braintree. Southbound is slow at the Sagamore. 25 East still slow at the Bourne. South Shore weather, sun and clouds mixing and a chance for a shower or thunderstorm this afternoon. Very warm, a high 93 today.
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8: I'm Vicki Barker. The State Department urges Americans not to travel to the Democratic Republic of Congo, South Sudan, or Uganda as a deadly Ebola outbreak is upgraded to an epidemic. Dr. Anne Ancia is the WHO's representative in the DRC.
11: The way that we're going to have to work to be able to decrease and stop the transmission of this virus is working very closely with the local population to make sure that, you know, they have the right behavior. For example, if they feel the symptoms of the disease, they need to come directly to get treated.
8: More than 130 dead so far, 500 infected, including at least one American. In Southern California, aircraft dropping thousands of gallons of water on the Simi Valley fire northwest of L.A. Some 16,000 residents ordered to evacuate. The fire fueled by tinder dry conditions. Similar conditions building up from the Gulf Coast all the way up through the nation's northeast. Here's meteorologist Craig Allen.
12: This is going to produce temperatures well up in the 90s to near 100. It's quite possible that we'll have 2 or 3 days worth of 90s to near 100 degrees and a heat index between 95 and 100 at least through Wednesday.
8: Primaries in Pennsylvania today will set the stage for four key House races this November. CBS's Torian Small is in Allentown.
13: Though he faces no opposition in his primary, tonight could be the first true test of the strength of Governor Josh Shapiro's coattails. While he's staring down a potential matchup against Republican presumptive nominee Stacey Garrity in November, he's endorsing a few candidates in key House races in his state.
8: Good news for New York area commuters. The Long Island Railroad strike appears to be over.
14: The railroad and its unions have not released details of the deal, which workers still have to vote on. But New York Governor Kathy Hochul made this pledge.
25: We'll not be raising taxes to cover the cost of an increase for the workers. And we're not going to raise fares to make accommodations either.
14: It will take until this afternoon to get LIRR trains rolling again, making for another nightmarish commute for many.
26: It cost me $100 in the Uber to get to Queens, and now I got to ride a 2-hour bus.
27: I left at 7:30. And I punched in at 11:23.
14: Michael Wallace, CBS News, New York.
8: Pregnant women are bombarded with ads for supplements set to support their own and their baby's health. CBS's Michael George reports on one that works.
28: Taking vitamin D3 while pregnant could boost cognitive function in children. That's according to a study published in JAMA that found women who took high-dose vitamin D3 while pregnant had children who scored higher on memory and cognition tests at the age of 10.
8: But researchers warn pregnant women should always consult their doctors first. This is CBS News.
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1: 77 degrees at the weather station, WATD. I'm Dan McCready at 9:03. 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A school bus and pickup truck collided in Plymouth yesterday afternoon. That crash occurred at the intersection of Commerce Way and Plimpton Road just after 4 p.m. The pickup truck flipped onto its side from the impact. There were no students on that school bus. The driver of the pickup truck was taken to a local hospital. The crash remains under investigation. WATD News Time, 9:04. More of the day's top stories still to come.
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1: 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Lakeville police are investigating a pipe bomb that was found at Egger Bog Pond. Police say a person found what appeared to be a pipe bomb near the edge of the pond off Highland Road Saturday afternoon. The State Police Bomb Squad was called to the scene and confirmed the device was a pipe bomb and safely disposed of it. Police are asking anyone with information to contact Lakeville Police Detective Robert Schiffer at 508-947-4422. Once again, that's 508-947-4422. Hundreds came out in Hanson yesterday to pay their final respects to 98-year-old World War II Navy veteran John Bernard Arnold III. Andrea Gail Bennett was among those in attendance.
0: When the veteran service officer from Hanson put out the call saying that he had outlived everyone, he didn't even imagine.

0: Elder Care admitted and accepted responsibility for falsely billing government health insurance programs in violation of the Federal False Claims Act. The clinics have offices in Weymouth and Quincy. Authorities say the clinics billed Medicare, Medicaid, and the Massachusetts Group Insurance for Medication Management and Psychotherapy Services that health clinicians did not perform. Last year, Nova's Chief Operating Officer Miguel Saravia pleaded guilty to 6 counts of health care fraud for directing independent contractors to submit false claims to health insurance programs on behalf of Nova and Patriot. He was sentenced to 3.5 years in prison, followed by a year probation, in order to pay over $500,000 in restitution. WATD News Time 9:08. Traffic on the Nines next.
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4: And good morning. It is 9:09 and a very tough ride into the city this morning. We're looking at delays on the traffic cameras this morning right out of Braintree, and it is just a stop and go from the split up past Neponset up towards Columbia Road. And then again from Mass Ave into the O'Neill Tunnel, we had a breakdown clearing out of the center lane northbound in the O'Neill Tunnel near Government Center. Braintree to Boston drive time coming in at about 40 minutes. Route 3 on the northbound side, a little busy near Union Street. Southbound Route 3 is slow approaching the Sagamore. 25 East, still about a three-quarter mile back up at the Bourne. 24, just getting reports of a delay here past 139 in Stoughton with a new left lane crash. 24 North near 139. Taking a look at 93, we had some reduced speeds. 93 South from Braintree to Ponkapog. 93 on the northbound side, sluggish Route 24 to the split. And still dealing with some delays as well on 128 northbound from 95 to 109. And again, after Great Plain Ave. Traffic on the Nines every morning. Traffic emergencies when they happen on WATD. Now the updated South Shore weather.
5: We already had a higher launching pad for the thermometer here across Greater Boston and the Metro South and the South Shore this morning. And as the heating of the day gets going with full sunshine, we're off to the races with high temperatures into the low 90s in the Boston Metro. And I think we could see a record high temperature for Boston. The record for today's date, 90, set back in 2017. Coming up for tonight, just a few clouds. Overnight lows into the mid-60s with that balmy breeze. For tomorrow, another taste of summer on Wednesday. Your top temp into the low 90s, especially in Boston. I think we'll see another record high temperature potential for Boston on Wednesday, with scattered showers and thunderstorms. Much cooler for Thursday, partly to mostly sunny, highs in the upper 60s. Friday's mostly sunny with highs in the mid-60s. For WATD, I'm meteorologist Josh Nichols.
0: 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I'm Dan McCready at 9:11. The South Shore's morning news continues now on 95.9 WATD.

and final hour of the South Shore's Morning News coming to you from Broadcast House here in beautiful Marshfield. Thanks for listening to the radio. Thanks for watching us up on the YouTube feed, WATD Radio on YouTube. And don't forget, you can always text into the show. Send your message to 781-837-4900. That is our text line. Well, as you know, we always enjoy hearing about, at least for me specifically, a soft spot for those that have been in World War II. We had that story amazing yesterday.

0: the World War II veteran, laid to rest in Hanson. He had no known family, and people came from near and far to honor that World War II veteran. We've got another World War II story. This one is very personal to the author, Jan Press Dondi, who joins us now. The name of the book is called The Navigator's Letter, the true story of two World War II airmen, a doomed mission, and the woman who bound them together. Jan is on the line with us now. Jan, good morning.
1: Good morning.
0: Great to have you on WATD. All right, so this is a personal story because this is your family, right? When we talk about letters, these are letters eventually that you would uncover, right?
1: Right. I discovered 500 or 600 letters and started reading them and realized the coincidences between my uncle, John B., and my father, Bob. The letters told a little bit about John B. Was a lawyer. Bob was headed to law school at the time they were called. And they both became B-24 navigators for the Army Air Corps. They both flew several missions. And they both were shot down over the same target, Hitler's oil fields.
0: Wow.
1: In Munk Park.
0: Unbelievable. Okay, the same thing happened. And so eventually, now as you talk about, I know you did have some conversations, but eventually you would discover these letters. So you did know a little bit about this story, but obviously not how far this went, right?
1: Exactly. When I was young, Bob used to tell me bedtime stories, but instead of fairy tales, he would have dive bombing Stukas or enemy attacks. He also we'd take walks in the park, and he would point out the North Star or Cassiopeia. And so they didn't have GPS then. He had to guide the stars, the plane by the stars. So it was quite a tricky thing to do. And both Bob and John B. were B-24 navigators.
0: Yeah. And to hear about now, from over the years, we've had the opportunity to, I know when they would do traveling air shows, sometimes you would have a World War II vet that would come with them and would talk to you about this. I mean, it was more, it seemed like these missions, you know, and I think for people today, Jan, to really explain, you talked about no GPS, but really the environmental conditions and really just how dangerous it was more often that you wouldn't come back, right?
1: Absolutely. The odds were against you. I think 8 missions for the 8th Air Force was the number. Your number came up after you couldn't fly more than 8 missions. But they also experienced, when you got to altitude, it was freezing cold. It could be minus 60 degrees. You go over the target, and there are these black puffs of shrapnel. You couldn't avoid them because your wingman was on the edge of your wing. So they had to go through the freezing temperatures, the flak. If they made it past the target, enemy fighters flying twice the speed were shooting 20-millimeter cannons at these bombers, and they were shooting to kill. If some of those bullets went through the fuselage, it could start a heavy fire if it mm-hmm. Hit a hydraulic line. So these guys were not only cold, they were flak, they had fighters, and they were fighting fires on board, and it was fearsome.
0: Oh, unbelievable. And you think about how young to these boys were, these young men going off to do it. And eventually, because of the way it would be, I'm sure, Jan, you know this too, if you're really good, you know, sometimes because of the timing, some of these World War II vets would end up doing Korea and even Vietnam in the planes.
1: Absolutely, absolutely. You're right.
0: Unbelievable. Well, let's talk about the letters here with your dad and your uncle. So tell me, did they know? I mean, obviously, they were, their mission were to destroy these oil fields. So they both got shot down at different times?
1: Yes. August, victory in World War II depended on knocking out the oil. Hitler's primary fuel source was at Ploiești, Romania. They came up with this idea to fly the first ever zero-altitude air raid. And that's, we're talking 50 to 150 feet above the ground. It was fearsome. They actually hit the target due to a navigation error by the lead group. They hit the target from the south side, which was the fiercest defenses found in Europe. As a result, 165 planes hit the target, but only 54 did not return. And John B. went missing together with another 500 over 500 guys. The Air Force wanted to continue that, so months later, with the 15th Air Force, Bob flew his mission to Ploesti, Hitler's oil field, and he was shot down. He went missing in action. He knew John B. on that day. He knew John B. had gone missing, and he had done everything he could to find what happened to John B. But as he went down, he was captured, and months later, Romania was in political flux. The Russians were coming in. The king of Romania wanted to change sides, and they had to figure out a way to get 1,200 airmen out of Romania, and the only way they could do it was flying six waves of B-24 or B-17s in, where 20 would load the plane. But it was Operation Reunion that repatriated these guys, and they had the Tuskegee Airmen flying cover for 3 days over an enemy territory.
0: Well, Jan, what was most surprising that was revealed? Because you talked about, you know, having some of those stories told to you. What was you know, in reading the letters, what was surprising or that you found most fascinating?
1: Probably that they were so normal. They were writing 5-page letters, and I think the art of letter writing is gone.
0: Yeah.
1: But they were writing letters saying who's dating who, what'd you eat for dinner last night, and at the end they would always say, everything's fine going here, but I better get some shut-eye because I'm going back upstairs tomorrow. So they knew that they were statistics. They knew that it was a luck for them to be able to come back. They knew what they were headed for.
0: Well, Jan Crestandi has been with us, The Navigator's Letter, the true story of two World War II airmen, a doomed mission, and the woman who bound them together. Who's that woman?
1: The woman is Polly, and happens to be my mother. she was John B.'s little youngest sister and Bob's crush. But Polly had a lot of boyfriends that went, you know, she would write letters to them, so she could relay information to these two men about gossip, in essence.
0: Yeah.
1: But Polly was a devil-may-care person, but effortlessly kind.
0: Mm. And I know later on, Jan, you talk about, too, that you were able to go and ride in one of those planes to kind of at least give you a sense, right? What was that like to go up into one of those World War II planes?
1: Absolutely awesome. And the reason I wanted to do it is I wanted to get a feel for what a 20-year-old would think about an open fuselage. The waist windows were open, so when they were at altitude, they were freezing. And I only went to an altitude of 2,000, but the roar and the wind, I did get a feel of it. And it was, that was another emotional moment because I knew these two guys had flown just like this.
0: Jan Crestandi, thank you so much for being with us today.
1: Thank you so much for having me.
0: Absolutely. The Navigator's Letter. It is available now in stores and online. Jan Crestandi has been with us today, and we encourage you to pick up this book and read this true, amazing story. All right, coming up next on WATD, we're going to have our Pause and Clause segment. Right now, let's get out to the ride. The expressway northbound jammed, Braintree up to Southampton Street, and again from the Pike exit up into the O'Neill Tunnel. We had a breakdown earlier in the tunnel that has been cleared. 93 South Pockets, Braintree over to Ponkapog, 128 North. Heavy from 95 in Canton up towards 109 in Dedham, and then continuing up past Great Plain Ave. Route 3 on the northbound side is just slow approaching the split. We also had a pocket Route 3 northbound after Route 3A in Kingston to watch out for. Southbound delays at the Sagamore, 25 East is jammed at the Bourne, and still tough on 24. We've got a left lane crash, 24 North at 139 in Stoughton. You're back to Harrison Boulevard. South Shore weather. For today, we're going to have a blend of sun and clouds. Very warm. We're at 78 now, headed for 93. A hit or miss shower or thunderstorm is possible, especially in those 3 p.m. to 9 p.m. hours. High today, 93. Tonight, maybe an evening hit or miss shower or thunderstorm early, a low 68. And then tomorrow, again, a mix of sun and clouds, warm 90 tomorrow, with again a chance for a hit or miss shower or thunderstorm. 78 right now in Marshfield at the weather station, WATD.
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0: 95.9 FM WATD, the South Shore's morning news rolls on. I'm Rob with the morning team, and it's time now for our Paws and Claws segment. 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This is our pet and animal segment. We have a special guest with us every week at this time. And this week, we want to welcome on Debbie McCormick, Friends of the Plymouth Pound, friendsplymouthpound.org. Debbie, good morning.
6: Good morning.
0: Great to have you on WATD for Paws and Claws. All right.
6: Thank you.
0: Let's see. First of all, tell us a little bit about the organization, Debbie, and what you guys focus on.
6: Sure. So we are Friends of the Plymouth Pound, and we are an animal, all volunteer, nonprofit animal rescue. And we focus on cats and dogs. And we have an adoption center at Kingston Collection, where our cats reside while they're looking for their forever homes, and a foster program for our dogs. But we've been around for 40 years, and we have rescued thousands of animals, and continue to do so.
0: Oh, that's great. And people can find out more, I know, at friendsplymouthpound.org. You can check out the website. And are there opportunities for people to volunteer and or donate if they want to support what you guys do?
6: Absolutely. We are all volunteer run. So we have volunteers who go in daily to spend time with our cats. Our adoption center is open 7 days a week and open to the public from 10 to 12 and 4 to 6 daily. So there are always volunteers there at that time, and then we have volunteers there at other times depending on the cat's needs. But if anyone's interested in volunteering, we have a volunteer adoption, application right on our website. And if you have a availability to take on, what we try to do is have someone take on the same shift weekly. So if you have availability on a certain day, either morning or afternoon, definitely fill out that application and we can let you know what availability we have. And then, of course, we're always looking for donations. Our cats and dogs have needs, of course, and, everything from vet care to food and just their daily enrichment. So we're, always looking for monetary donations, or we also have a wish list up on our website of the things that we are, using on a daily basis, and that would help us out. And we also have a golf tournament coming up on June 13th.
0: Okay.
6: So that information is out there, too, on our website and on our socials. So if anybody's interested in playing donating to that would be very helpful as well. We really rely on on the public and donations and our volunteers for all the support that we get and to be able to continue to rescue.
0: Oh, well, that's okay. So we're happy to get the word out and support you, Debbie, and all the other great animal organizations. There are so many, and this is the case really with almost, I would say, 90% of these. These are volunteer nonprofits. So a lot of work goes into it. And of course, it does need money to support everything. And Debbie, we also, thanks to you, are featuring a pet of the week. Our pet of the week, who we announced yesterday, is Devlin the cat, who is looking for a forever home, right?
6: Yes, he is. Devlin is one handsome dude, if anyone's had a chance to take a look at his picture on your website. He's a big orange boy. He's 3 years old. He's friendly. He's outgoing. He would normally be scooped right up, but he has tested positive for FIV, which is a feline immunodeficiency virus. So he'll be a little harder to adopt out, mainly due to a stigma with that illness. FIV is a cat-specific virus. There's no threat to humans. And it doesn't mean that the cat is unhealthy. It just means that he has a virus that will weaken his or can weaken his immune system over time. So Devlin is perfectly healthy. He doesn't require any special care. What he requires is just someone who's going to keep him inside and keep him safe from, things that could make him ill, and he would just take a little longer to recover from an illness if he did get one. He doesn't have to be an only cat. Mm-hmm. He can live with FIV negative cats as long as there are proper introductions, and he is currently sharing our cat room with several other cats peacefully. So the way that FIV is spread is through deep bite wounds. It's not through casual contact. He can live a long, healthy, and happy life. And he's certainly not one that you'll want to overlook. He's a real handsome boy and a real nice boy.
0: I put it while we were talking, for those of you that are watching our live YouTube feed, Debbie was talking, I put the photo. My favorite is the one of Devlin in the bag, in the Target bag.
6: He loves bags.
0: I mean, cats who love bags and boxes are the
7: so
0: best,
7: cute.
0: In my opinion. Yeah, you put them in there, and then if you want to have a little fun, just a little pen or something, you just put it right in front of the bag, and then bam, yeah. We have our intern Anthony here from Emerson. Just show, what do you think of Devlin the cat, huh, Anthony?
7: Such a cute, cute cat. That photo is adorable on the YouTube.
0: Yeah, so check it out. We've got the full information up on our Pet of the Week page. I said, Debbie, we're going to highlight Devlin and get him a forever home. And so you talked about, it's a stigma, but obviously you got a pretty normal life. It doesn't affect, it won't affect you. And, he can have a regular life. Just the main thing is to keep him indoors, right?
6: That's the thing that's going to keep him the safest. And that's what we require that of all of our rescues.
0: Yeah.
6: We want them indoors. But that's the thing that will keep him the safest is keeping him indoors. And he'll have a long, healthy life.
0: Oh, good stuff. Well, Debbie, it's been great to have you on here. Debbie McCormick highlighting what the great organization that they do at Friends of the Plymouth Pound. FriendsPlymouthPound.org is their website. And Debbie's been with us for Paws and Claws. Debbie, thank you so much.
6: Thank you very much.
0: All right, have a great day. And that's our Paws and Claws segment on WATD.
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0: All right, the time now, 9:32. Let's get out to the roads, traffic, and weather update. And the ride this morning along the expressway, we're looking at slowdowns right out of the Braintree split. And it's heavy and slow all the way up towards, actually, right now, we'll call it Furnace Brook now. Not much difference, but Furnace Brook to Columbia Road. And then slow again, approaching the O'Neill Tunnel. We've got a drive time of about... we'll call it close to, let's see, at this point, I think it was still over a half hour from Braintree to Boston. Let me see if I can get the update there for you. The drive time on the expressway is about 36 minutes, Braintree to Boston. 24 on the northbound side, we had a left lane crash at 139 in Stoughton. Traffic is jammed back before Harrison Boulevard in Avon. Route 3 on the northbound side. Moderate volume, but no major incidents. Southbound is slow at the Sagamore. 25 east is slow at the Bourne. Traffic on the nines every morning. Traffic emergencies when they happen on WATD. Now the updated South Shore weather. All right, and let's get the details for you now as we are dealing with some very warm temperatures and some uncomfortable air as well. Let's get the details now from meteorologist Josh Nichols.
1: Some truly toasty times for this Tuesday across Greater Boston, the Metro South and the South Shore with a baking southwesterly breeze. Temperatures will be transported into record high territory today. We already saw a higher launching pad for the thermometer here this morning with lows into the low and mid-60s. We're on our way to near 90 degrees, especially just west of Boston. The record high temperature today for Boston, by the way, is 90, set back in 2017. I think we'll manage that here later today. And we will find intervals of clouds and sun, of course, with an isolated thunderstorm later into the afternoon. High temperatures, by the way, over extreme sections of southeastern Massachusetts will be a little bit lower into the mid-80s, most of the South Shore into the middle and upper 80s today. A few clouds for tonight with a balmy breeze, the low in the mid-60s. Wednesday features scattered showers and thunderstorms and more summer heat near record-high temperatures or record-high temperatures into the low 90s. Thursday, sharply cooler with a mostly sunny sky, highs in the mid-60s. Friday's mostly sunny with highs in the mid-60s. Next weather in just 10 minutes for WATD. I'm meteorologist Josh Nichols.
0: All right, thank you, Josh. And outside our studio in Marshfield, the temperature is 79 degrees. And Tracy on the text line says some concerns about air quality. Ozone ground levels are moderate today. Tracy says 11 a.m. to 11 p.m. for sensitive groups, close windows and stay indoors. Be safe. That's Tracy. Yeah, good idea there for sensitive in the air will be an issue. So thank you, Tracy. 79 in Marshfield, headed for a high of 93.
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3: And what are you growing in May?
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3: And what about plant food and mulch at Nezarella's Farm of Marshfield?
4: I have a large selection of soil amendments from Coastal Maine. 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And now we are open daily from 9 to 6.
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0: Hello. Great to have you along. It is the Tuesday edition of the broadcast. We're going to be with you until 10. 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We have that up every morning around 7 o'clock, so you can watch the show, WATD Radio on YouTube, and check out the beautiful WATD Coastal Heritage Bank Studios. 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All right, we have an update on traffic and weather coming up. We will also have the local artist, John Shea, will have that for us in just a moment as we find out what's coming up on Almost Famous tonight from 8 to 10. And we will also highlight a few events in history of note on this 19th of May. Well, those of you that remember covering, and I certainly remember this, goes back to my college days covering the O.J. Simpson trial. I remember that working at the college radio station when the trial ended, and O.J. was, the jury found him not guilty of murder. We remember this was one of the characters from that story, a former L.A. police detective. He was convicted of lying during the O.J. Simpson murder trial. He has died at the age of 74. You remember Mark Furman?
6: Mark Furman was one of the first two police detectives sent to investigate the 1994 killings of O.J. Simpson's ex-wife, Nicole Brown Simpson, and her friend Ron Goldman. Furman reported finding a bloody glove at O.J. Simpson's home, but his credibility came under attack during the trial as the defense raised the prospect of racial bias.
7: It looked a little sticky and moist. Two fingers were stuck to the glove.
6: The Kootenai County, Idaho coroner says that Mark Furman died May 12th. The county does not release the cause of death as a rule, but his manager says it was throat cancer. Jennifer Kuiper, CBS News.
0: All right, 9:39. Let's get back out to the roads at WATD traffic and weather update, and then we'll have the local artist for you just ahead. But right now, let's get a check of the roads and the weather, and we are dealing with delays on the expressway still jammed, Furnace Brook to Southampton Street and from the Pike up into the O'Neill Tunnel. Route 3 on the northbound side, that's easing out. No major problems. Southbound is slow at the Sagamore. 25 East is slow at the Bourne. And still a tough ride on Route 24 coming up out of Brockton up towards a crash. It was 24 North in the left lane near 139 in Stoughton. Also had a vehicle fire that was put out 24 South near the Horse Bridge to watch out for. South Shore weather going to be hot today. A summer feel through midweek and then cooling again. Step back to spring. For today, we'll have a blend of clouds and sunshine, a high 93, and then a chance for a passing shower or thunderstorm between 3 and 9 p.m., scattered, hit or miss. Again, temperature 93 for the high. Tonight's low 68, and then tomorrow, sun blending with clouds, and there is a potential for hit or miss showers and thunderstorms a little greater on Wednesday from mid-afternoon through mid-evening. Tomorrow's high 90. Right now, outside our studio in Marshfield, the temperature, we're at 79 at the weather station, WATD. And now the local track. Here's John Shea with a local artist in a preview. John, what's coming up tonight on your show?
8: 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To learn more about the local music community we have here on the South Shore into Boston and across New England, join me later on tonight, 8 till 10, for Almost Famous, our local music show on WATD, brought to you by Tiny and Sons Glass. Later on tonight, on the tiny stage, I'll be joined by 19-year-old singer, songwriter, multi-instrumentalist Vanna Pacella, who just got off of a really cool tour and is playing a hometown show next week. Get all the details on that and more later on tonight on Almost Famous. Here's a preview of what you'll be hearing later on tonight from Vanna Pacella. This is called The Dark Side of the Light. 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

0: It's our local artist, Vanilla Pacella. Vanna Pacella. And the name of the song is The Dark Side of the Light. And there you go. And that's our local artist. And don't forget, for more great local music, John Shea tonight, 8 to 10. On WATD. I'm Rob with the morning team. Audrey's coming up at 10 to 3 with a big midday show. Stick around. Audrey's got a great show for you as always. We'll have a traffic and weather update just ahead, and we'll get to your final text messages. A couple of events in history we'll get to, and we're going to bring in Anthony here. This will be a good lesson for him. Let's see if... I didn't even ask you... maybe I did, and I've forgotten already, Anthony. I'm sorry. I didn't ask you what subject is your favorite in school. What would it be for you? Would it be science, history? Obviously in college it's different. You got more focused classes. But what about for you? You know, is it math?
1: Definitely not math.
0: I was going to say, I mean, I thought usually people, that, if we're going to Emerson or we're going to Curry and we're going to focus on radio.
1: Right.
0: We're not going to do math.
1: Absolutely no math.
0: No.
1: But for me, it's definitely like growing up, it was always geography.
0: Geography.
1: And everyone that knows me is like, he's the geography whiz.
0: You love maps.
1: I do love maps.
0: I love a good map.
1: All
0: maps and flags.
1: That's my thing. That's my niche.
0: Sheldon, Fun with Flags. Good show.
1: Right.
0: Well, today is May 19th. This is a business we didn't go into, but it was always considered a good field to go into. It's National Accounting Day. So we're going to give a little tip to all the accountants. We know, I was thinking about all the people that do the tax stuff. It's like so crazy, their time.
1: It's complex.
0: Tip of the green visor, if you will, to all the bean counters, pencil pushers, number crunchers, to make sure that we are paying exactly what we should and we don't go to jail for tax fraud. Thank you very much, National Accounting Day. National Devil's Food Cake. Oh, that's kind of interesting.
1: Wow.
0: And International Dinosaur Day. All right,
1: there
0: you go.
1: That's fun.
0: That's kind of fun. Yeah, it's always fun to read about dinosaurs and think about that.
1: Can watch Jurassic Park tonight.
0: Yeah. The original is still the best, isn't
1: it?
0: They make so many, but
1: there's
0: that original,
1: original
0: is a good one. All right, let's get to a couple of events in history. Anthony is here, our intern, so you want to say good morning to him. You can catch him up on the YouTube feed. There he is, WATD Radio on YouTube. Like and subscribe. And also send us a text message, right?
1: Right.
0: People love the text,
1: Anthony.
0: Give
1: us a message.
0: 781-837-4900. All right, let's take a look. A couple of events in history here. All right, what do we got here on the calendar? Today is May 19. I'm seeing here in 1780, I'm not sure if we have any of our older listeners that remember this, but 1780, New England's dark day, an unusual darkening of the day was observed over the New England states and part of Canada. And I'm told it was this date in history, May 19th, 1780, excuse me, it was a dark day, and I guess, obviously at that point you were not using electricity.
1: No.
0: And so New England's dark day, May 19, over New England, parts of eastern Canada. The primary cause is to have been a combination of smoke from forest fires, a thick fog, and cloud cover. Reportedly, the darkness was so complete that candles were required from noontime on.
1: Wow.
0: Candles. So there you go. It did not disperse until the middle of the next night. New England's dark day, 1780. All right. It was this date in 1962. They had a fundraiser at Madison Square Garden. The Democrats came up. It was billed as a birthday salute to President John F. Kennedy. And it's best remembered for really one person, a certain moment. Somebody that extended her best wishes in a song to Mr. President, that person being Marilyn Monroe.
2: Happy birthday to you. Happy birthday to you. Happy birthday, Mr. President. Happy birthday.
0: Thank you, Marilyn. Okay, nothing sultry about that at all. That's Marilyn Monroe. Of course, John F. Kennedy's actual birthday would be May 29th, I believe. All right, so that was that date in 1962. They're doing the happy birthday for Mr. President. Let's see, also a couple of other events. Speaking of this date, May 19th, 1994, 32 years ago, We just heard about John F. Kennedy, you know, having his birthday wishes in 1962. Well, it was 1994, 32 years ago, one of the nation's most admired women died at the age of 64 in her New York apartment following a battle with lymphoma. And it would be President Bill Clinton that paid tribute.
3: Jackie Kennedy Onassis was a model of courage and dignity for all Americans and all the world.
0: Yeah, so there you go. That would be his, spouse when John F. Kennedy was assassinated, a widow there, and then she would die so young, 64 years old for her. Of course, he died even younger. As we know, he would be assassinated. He was just 46 years old. Oh, boy, the Kennedys.
1: Right.
0: All right. And let's see, what do we have? 8 years ago? Oh, it was the wedding watched around the world.
1: Wow.
0: Prince Harry.
1: See, I remember this one.
0: And Meghan Markle. Okay, I was going to say.
1: Maybe not the other ones, but.
0: Here's one that the Anthony remembers.
1: This one I know.
4: I, Harry, take you, Meghan, be my wife.
5: I, Meghan, take you, Harry, to be my husband.
0: And what a great couple, right? Everybody loves them.
1: Right. And it was history.
0: Except
1: from
0: in England.
1: There.
0: Yeah. So there you go. All right. Those are some events in history here on this 19th of May. All right. We'll get to your final letters next. Right now, let's get a check of traffic and weather. 24 northbound. Crash at 139 in Stoughton is gone. Traffic was jammed back before Harrison Boulevard in Avon. Route 3 northbound is okay. Southbound, I'm seeing a Derby Street lane drop delay in Hingham. Then a little slow at the Sagamore. 25 east, slow at the Bourne. And the expressway is still tough. Furnace Brook up towards Southampton Street and again approaching the O'Neill Tunnel. South Shore weather, let's get the details for you. Of course, we're going to be having a very warm day today and tomorrow. Let's get the details now on the South Shore's most accurate and dependable weather. Here is meteorologist Josh Nichols.
6: We already had a higher launching pad for the thermometer here across Greater Boston and the Metro South and the South Shore this morning. And as the heating of the day gets going with full sunshine, we're off to the races with high temperatures into the low 90s in the Boston Metro. And I think we could see a record high temperature for Boston. The record for today's date, 90, set back in 2017. Coming up for tonight, just a few clouds, overnight lows into the mid-60s with that balmy breeze. For tomorrow, another taste of summer on Wednesday, your top temp into the low 90s, especially in Boston. I think we'll see another record high temperature potential for Boston on Wednesday, with scattered showers and thunderstorms. Much cooler for Thursday, partly to mostly sunny, highs in the upper 60s. Friday's mostly sunny with highs in the mid-60s. For WATDM meteorologist Josh Nichols.
0: Thank you, Josh. And right now, we're at 80 degrees outside our studio here in Marshfield at the weather station, WATD. And an addendum to traffic from Paul from Hanson. Thank you, Paul. He says on the expressway, we've got a disabled vehicle to watch out for. This is northbound on the expressway, he says, and the area near East Milton. Northbound expressway, East Milton. Police are there. There's another breakdown further on in the left lane. No police there yet. So it sounds like a couple of breakdowns. I wonder if they struck something, but it's northbound near East Milton with some extra delays there. And it looks like you might have a southbound delay on the expressway in that area as well. Thank you so much to our road reporter, Paul from Hanson. We appreciate the road report update.
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10: This is the CBS Entertainment Report. some casting news to tell you about a certain student at Hogwarts, or should we say recasting.
11: Mom, Ginny?
10: Yeah, it's the part of Ginny Weasley in the upcoming Harry Potter series that debuts on HBO later this year. Gracie Cochran, who plays Ginny Weasley in season one, will not return for season two. Family statement says this is all due to unforeseen circumstances playing into it. The character crucial in the Harry Potter series as she eventually marries the boy who lived. No word yet on who could pick up the role. HBO says it fully supports the family's decision. For CBS Entertainment, I'm Matt Wolf.
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0: 95.9 WATD. Thanks, time now to wrap things up. Let's see, we got on the text line, see what the mailman, Anthony, has brought us today. We love when the mailman visits today and drops off all the great text messages here. So we got to get those in at 781-837-4900. 781-837-4900. It's going to be hot delivering the mail today.
14: I'm the mailman. Whew. As you can see, I'm the mailman. Don't nobody mess with me. I'm the mailman. If you didn't know, I'm the mailman.
0: Bring the mail to your door. All right, let's see what we got here. We'll go to the text line, 781-837-4900. Thank you for checking in. We had Colonel checking in, loving the show. Hasn't been able to text in a while because of work. Been busy with work, but again,
1: welcome back.
0: Loves the food at Girard Farm of Marshfield. Their summer items rival their Thanksgiving spread. Good stuff.
1: Good to know.
0: Yeah. And he did like the Jonathan Vigliotti author we had. Maybe a Father's Day gift for my pops. It's a true story. If you missed it, we had Jonathan Vigliotti from CBS on earlier in the show to talk about the wildfires in California. It almost seems like it's an ongoing thing out there. You hear and you're like, which one? This was about the Palisades, the one in near L.A. Last year, and Jonathan Vigliotti from CBS has a book, and it is called Torched, is the book. Jonathan Vigliotti, Torched. If you want to pick up that book, we encourage you to get that. So thank you so much again to Colonel for checking in. Gray Wolf, good morning to you. We had Judy from Marshfield Hills, Nina. She can't wait for Jenny's to open up and have some ice cream at Marshfield Hills General Store. That's noon on Friday. Noon on Friday. Nina can't wait. She's going to eat all the maple walnuts she can. And we heard later, not this weekend, but later, they're going to be adding hot dogs to the menu.
1: Yeah.
0: So that's good. Nina says, I rarely eat hot dogs, but I'm going to try it with chips on Sunday.
1: Why not?
0: Why not?
1: Do the whole package.
0: Carrie in Pembroke, thank you for checking in. We had Kevin. Tracy, again, texting in about air quality today. Be careful again. That's always an issue, as
1: good
0: you know.
1: Good day for the beach, though.
0: I know. I was thinking about, you think there'll be people, I mean, they always will send usually a TV reporter to stand at a beach to talk to people,
1: you know,
0: to come out, right?
1: They should send me.
0: You like, want to send Anthony. Anthony wants to go
1: send
0: to the
1: me
0: beach.
1: To the beach.
0: All right, we're going to get the news team. Right. Anthony wants to go to the beach today. Which beach would you go to?
1: You know, it'd have to be a Marshfield Beach. I love Green Harbor. So
0: okay, there you go.
1: Have to be Green Harbor.
0: That's good. The audience likes that. Good morning, Dan, Rob, and Anthony. I want to give a big shout-out to Patrick Ryan, who's been filling in for Chris Atwood the past two Fridays on the alternative program. That's been good. He's been doing a fantastic job. Let's see. Yeah, Patrick Ryan, by the way, he's one of our overnight DJs. He's on Thursday morning from 1 to 5, but he has been filling in while Chris Atwood has been doing a lot of traveling. Joanne from Middleborough, favorite class. Anthony says he loves geography. I did love geography, too. I loved history, and I even liked science with some of the chemistry stuff. It was fun. I mean, I didn't do so well.
1: Science is fun.
0: You know, but I thought it was fun, definitely. And nothing against math teachers, but that was definitely my weak spot.
1: Right, me too.
0: Joanne from Middleborough, my favorite class was cooking in high school.
1: Oh, I took a cooking class.
0: There you go.
1: Gotta love cooking.
0: Let's see, 312. Area code 312. Where is 312? Says, I'm listening to you in Chicago.
1: Oh.
0: There you go. The Windy
1: wow.
0: City. It's
1: hello.
0: Great.
1: Hello, it's Chicago.
0: Good morning, Anthony. This is from Liv, L-I-V, in Chicago.
1: Hello, Liv in Chicago.
0: All right. Thank you so much. And, of course, we thanks to our road reporter, Paul, for checking in on that breakdown on the expressway northbound in the area near East Milton Square, causing a tough ride there. All right, Anthony, you'll be back. I'm going to be doing my civic duties on Thursday.
1: Right.
0: But you're going to be here helping Larry?
1: I'll be
0: okay.
1: here Thursday.
0: All right, helping out Larry. And we'll talk to you guys on the radio tomorrow starting at 5 a.m. Audrey's next. Thanks, Anthony.
11: That's all she wrote.
0: Bye-bye. Thanks, everybody.
11: Didn't ride no more. She left the gloom hanging round my front door.
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I'm Audrey Constant. We've got a hot day today. Lots of sunshine. Could see a late-day storm. It's going to be muggy, too, in the 90s. Definitely a beach day for now. That's a good reason for a happy dance. Come dance in the Kinks on WATD.

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95.9 WATD from Caddyshack. It's Kenny Loggins. I'm all right. Did you see that sunrise this morning? Absolutely

0: Taylor Swift, Style on WATD. Good morning, I'm Audrey Constant.
1: Oh, what a beautiful morning. Oh, what a beautiful day.
0: Oh, welcome to summer. Hey, if you love a good strawberry festival, a couple of notable ones to tell you about coming up on WATD. But first, WATD weather. Sunny today, maybe a late day storm. In the 90s, muggy. Tonight, chance of a storm near 70. Tomorrow, some sun and clouds. Maybe a late day storm then. In the 90s. Right now, it is 82 in Marshfield at WATD.
2: 1950. One woman stood alone against a titan of fear. Witness the historic showdown between Senator Margaret Chase Smith and Senator Joseph McCarthy live on stage. 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
0: 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We've got Dennis listening on the golf course in Plymouth today over at the Pine Hills. Also Pete in Hingham. He's back from vacation. Thanks for checking in today with WATD.

95.9 WATD, The Rascals. It's a beautiful morning. They speak the truth, that's for sure. I'm Audrey Constant. If you love a good old-fashioned strawberry festival, definitely worth the trip. For a day trip up to the North Shore for the Topsfield Strawberry Festival, Saturday, June 13th, 10 to 4, Topsfield Town Common. And on the Cape in Falmouth, St. Barnabas Church will hold their Strawberry Festival on the Village Green, 91 Main Street. Same day, Sunday, June 13th, that's from 10 to 2. Enjoy some fresh strawberry shortcake. They'll have fun activities for the kiddos, local artisans, and live music. It is almost strawberry festival season.

0: 95.9 WATD, not only does she have the whole world in her hand, the internet is going crazy about her hair, particularly her bangs. They're becoming wildly popular. And she's even got the name Ella Bangley. It's Ella Langley. She's in Texas on WATD. It is 10:49. I'm Audrey Constant. Coming your way next, we've got more of your favorite songs. Going to say hello to Budzo. He's putting down some carpet today in Plymouth. I hope they have the AC on where you are. That's going to be a tough job today. It is 83 degrees right now in Marshfield. Here's meteorologist Josh Nichols.
1: Already had a higher launching pad for the thermometer here across Greater Boston and the Metro South and the South Shore this morning. And as the heating of the day gets going with full sunshine, we're off to the races with high temperatures into the low 90s in the Boston Metro. And I think we could see a record high temperature for Boston. The record for today's date, 90, set back in 2017. Coming up for tonight, just a few clouds. Overnight lows into the mid-60s with that balmy breeze. For tomorrow, another taste of summer on Wednesday. Your top temp into the low 90s, especially in Boston. I think we'll see another record high temperature potential for Boston on Wednesday, with scattered showers and thunderstorms. Much cooler for Thursday, partly to mostly sunny, highs in the upper 60s. Friday's mostly sunny with highs in the mid-60s. For WATD, I'm meteorologist Josh Nichols.
0: Right now, it is 83 in Marshfield. 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

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I'm Audrey Constant. And there's a new study that finds an essential oil can effectively ward off mosquitoes. Yeah, that's great. We're going to tell you more about that coming up on WATV.

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and John on 95.9 WATD. So it looks like traffic is a little bit heavy on Route 3 southbound between Route 18 and Derby Street. And we will have a full traffic report for you coming up at 11:30 on WATD.

0: Thanks, Teal Ormbaro. It's Ray LaMontagne on WATD. I'm Audrey Constant, and there's a new study by the American Chemical Society, the ACS, that finds that patchouli oil repels mosquitoes just as well as the chemical DEET. Yeah, researchers combined patchouli oil with an unscented lotion base, and it repelled mosquitoes on their test subjects for about 3 hours. That's kind of cool. No more deep woods off. 84 degrees right now in Marshfield. Yeah, those skeeters will be out tonight, probably. 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Sunny, maybe a late day thunderstorm. Muggy today, 90s. Tonight, chance of a storm near 70. Tomorrow, some sun and clouds. Chance of a late day storm near 90. Right now, it's 84 in Marshfield at WATD.
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0: Good morning. It is 11:31. I'm Audrey Constant. WATD traffic. Route 3 southbound. Congested Route 18 to Derby Street. Expressway northbound. You're slow and heavy from at Furnace Brook Parkway. Then again at East Milton Square to Columbia Road. Expressway southbound. That is jammed from the O'Neill Tunnel to the Savin Hill T Station. Looking great on routes 95, 93. 495, 24, and 44. No lines, no waiting at the Sagamore and Bourne Bridges. Dan McCready is here. He's got a preview of today's Midday Report. Good morning, Dan.
1: Well, hello there, Audrey, and we've got a lot for you coming up in the Midday Report. A Blue Hills Voc-Tech teacher placed on leave. We'll tell you a little bit more about that. One driver dead after a car crashes into a Hanson home. And final respects paid to a World War II veteran. We'll have all that for you, plus sports, weather, and a look at Wall Street coming up on the Midday Report right here on 95.9 WATD.
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95.9 WATD, the Marshfield Memorial Day Parade is coming up soon. Hopefully, no rain on our parade. We'll chit-chat more about that coming up on WATD.

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0: 95.9 WATD. It's Justin Bieber. That is Daisies. It is 11:50. I'm Audrey Constant. And coming up on Monday, we've got the Marshfield Memorial Day Parade. Begins at 10 a.m. at Library Plaza. Ends with a ceremony at Town Green. And the lovely ladies from Marshfield Veteran Services will be there. Of course, Karen Paulette and Lisa Potts. They always do such a great job at these ceremonies. So that's coming up on Monday. Kicks off at 10 a.m. at Library Plaza. 85 degrees right now in Marshfield. WATD's meteorologist Josh Nichols is here.
1: Some true summer sizzle for Greater Boston, the Metro South, and the South Shore this afternoon. Heat advisories are in play for heat index values that'll be into the middle and even upper 90s in a few cases west of Boston. Take it slow and easy. We also have air quality alerts in play. So maybe just find a nice air-conditioned room and maybe an ice cream parlor and sit out this heat. Temperatures, again, will be in record high territory. The record to beat for Boston is 90. I think we'll easily do that for this afternoon. For tonight, just a few clouds. There will be a scattered line of showers and thunderstorms in the evening. Overnight lows in the mid-60s with a bit of a gusty southwest breeze. Hot again for tomorrow with scattered showers and thunderstorms developing. High temperatures near 90. For your Thursday, it's mostly sunny. Much cooler, highs in the upper 60s. Friday brings a blend of clouds and sun with a high in the mid-60s. For WATD, I'm meteorologist Josh Nichols.
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2: I'm Steve Kathan. Thousands of people out of their homes in Southern California because of a fast-moving wildfire.
3: As of right now, we have over 17,000 people that remain under evacuation order.
2: Andrew Dowd of the Ventura Fire Department. CBS LA's Tina Patel.
4: The latest numbers that we have is that 1,400 acres, nearly 1,400 acres, did burn, but unfortunately there is 0% containment. But what firefighters just told us is that overnight they had a lot of firefighters that were out here. They were making lines both with dozers and hand crews. They also had some water-dropping helicopters that were able to go at night with night vision, and they said they did feel like they made a lot of progress. They're continuing that work today, but they are keeping an eye on what the weather conditions will be like.
2: There's a major fire in the Amarillo, Texas area that has homeowners concerned. Reporter Madison Fisher.
5: This fire is currently 2,500 acres and about 20% contained at this time. Officials say they will let residents come home when it is safe, but they don't know when that will be.
2: Democrats on a Senate committee criticizing Acting Attorney General Todd Blanche a day after word got out of a $1.8 billion Justice Department fund to help Trump allies who say they've faced politically driven prosecution. Blanche maintains it's not unprecedented.
6: It's not limited to the Biden weaponization. It's not limited to in any way, scope or form to January 6 or to Jack Smith. There's no limitation on the claims.
2: President Trump indicated this morning Iran may need another hit from the U.S. a day after he said he called off military action.
7: Yeah, it's all done. The boats, the ships are all loaded. They're loaded to the brim. And we're all set to start.
2: Well, Trump also showing off White House ballroom construction.
7: This is a gift to the United States of America.
8: President Trump, standing in front of the deep construction pit that goes down six stories, says what's below is a big deal.
7: All sorts of research facilities.
8: But the president says what's above ground, the ballroom itself, will be a construction marvel.
7: The sidewalls are steel, impenetrable.
8: Republicans have been asking for $1 billion to help pay for those security upgrades. Linda Kenyon, CBS News, the White House.
2: There's news from the Star Wars universe.
9: All right, I'll give it a try.
10: 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Do or do not. 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
2: The man who voiced Yoda in Star Wars The Clone Wars has died. Actor Tom Kane was 64. He also voiced characters in The Powder Puff Girls and The Wild Thornberries. Wall Street, right now the Dow is down 231 points. This is CBS News.
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13: 86 degrees outside of our South Shore studios at 12:03. Good afternoon. I'm Dan McCready, and this is the WATD Midday Report with local news, traffic, weather, and sports, plus a look at Wall Street. 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Order or pick up delicious homemade food from Girard Farm of Marshfield for your get-togethers this Memorial Day weekend. A Blue Hills Regional Technical School teacher is now on leave. Superintendent Jill Rossetti sent an email on Sunday regarding the incident saying, quote, "The district is currently investigating reported allegations involving a vocational teacher. With the investigation ongoing, she says that additional details cannot be provided at this time." However, Rossetti says the safety and well-being of our students remains our highest priority. No names or specific details have been released at this time. A driver died after his pickup truck crashed into a home in Hanson. Police say the pickup slammed into the front of the home at 481 High Street just before 6:30 last night. The impact caused the pickup to flip onto its side. When first responders arrived, they found the 57-year-old male driver from Hanson trapped and unconscious. Police and fire officials say that the driver was removed after a lengthy extrication operation by firefighters using the Jaws of Life hydraulic tool. He was taken to a local hospital where he succumbed to injuries. The homeowner was inside at the time, but was not hurt. The front of the house was extensively damaged. The crash is under investigation. The driver's name is not yet being released. There were some tense moments yesterday morning when a Marshfield school bus driver reported that a student may have a gun on the bus. Marshfield police placed Marshfield High School on lockdown as a precaution and isolated that bus. Officers searched the students on the bus and no weapon was found. The lockdown was terminated and normal school activities resumed. A school bus and pickup truck collided in Plymouth yesterday afternoon. The crash occurred at the intersection of Commerce Way and Plimpton Road just after 4 p.m. The pickup truck flipped onto its side from the impact. There were no students on the school bus. The driver of the pickup truck was taken to a local hospital. That crash is under investigation. Lakeville police are investigating a pipe bomb that was found at Egger Bog Pond. Police say a person found what appeared to be a pipe bomb near the edge of the pond off Highland Road Saturday afternoon. The state police bomb squad was called to the scene and confirmed the device was a pipe bomb and safely disposed of it. Police are asking anyone with information to contact Lakeville Police Detective Robert Schiffer at 508-947-4422. Once again, that's 508-947-4422. Hundreds came out in Hanson yesterday to pay their final respects to 98-year-old World War II Navy veteran John Bernard Arnold III. Andrea Gail Bennett was among those in attendance.
9: When the veteran service officer from Hanson put out the call saying that he had outlived everyone, he didn't even imagine this level of support, but it's just fantastic.
13: Although he had no known living relatives, Haley Monroe said he still touched many people's lives.
14: He walked into the room and he lit up the room. Like, no matter what you were going through, he always knew how to bring a smile, make you laugh.
13: He was then taken to Cedar Knoll Cemetery in Taunton, where he was laid to rest. The head of the local health clinics has agreed to pay nearly $1.5 million in restitution as part of a settlement for alleged fraud. U.S. Attorney Leah Foley says that Alexandra Accardi, the founder and owner of Nova Psychiatric Services and Patriot Elder Care, admitted and accepted responsibility for falsely billing government health insurance programs in violation of the Federal False Claims Act. The clinics have offices in Weymouth and Quincy. Authorities say the clinics billed Medicare, Medicaid, and the Massachusetts Group Insurance for medication management and psychotherapy services that health clinicians did not perform. Last year, Nova's chief operating officer, Miguel Saravia, pleaded guilty to 6 counts of healthcare fraud for directing independent contractors to submit false claims to health insurance programs on behalf of Nova and Patriot. He was sentenced to 3.5 years in prison, followed by a year of probation in order to pay over $500,000 in restitution. WATD News Time, 12:08. 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
1: 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Time for traffic on the nines, and here's Audrey Constant.
2: Hello, Dan. Route 3 southbound, still a lot of company between Route 18 and Derby Street. Expressway northbound, it's slow approaching Columbia Road, then slow again getting into the O'Neill Tunnel. Expressway southbound, you've got reduced speed from the O'Neill Tunnel to Morrissey Boulevard. 24 southbound has a work crew and a crash at Route 140, and it looks okay on Routes 95, 93. 495 and 44, both Cape Cod bridges are delay-free. Back to you, Dan.
1: Thank you so much, Audrey. A Brockton man pleaded guilty to charges that he deposited stolen and altered IRS tax refund checks totaling over $1 million into shell company bank accounts that he controlled and then withdrew the stolen money to conceal its origin. 32-year-old Gino Rosario Tyler Alexander Allegra pleaded guilty in Boston federal court to four counts of theft of government funds, four counts of bank fraud, and three counts of money laundering. He's scheduled to be sentenced on August 6th. U.S. Attorney Leah Foley says that Allegra obtained U.S. Treasury checks issued as tax refunds to individuals and businesses throughout the country that were later stolen. Authorities say he deposited the checks into bank accounts in the name of World Alliance, a Massachusetts shell company. Allegra then purchased bank checks payable to other shell companies and deposited and laundered bank checks that others purchased using other stolen treasury checks. He faces up to 10 years in prison. The Plymouth Select Board will be getting a Sagamore Bridge update when they meet tonight, as town manager Derek Brindisi explains.
3: Yeah, so we have state officials coming in. As we all know, the state is preparing plans to replace the Sagamore Bridge. It's a multi-billion dollar effort. The vast majority of the cost to replace the bridge has come from federal funding. And so we have the state coming in, giving the select board an update as to the status of that, when they plan on breaking ground, the potential challenges it's going to create, especially traffic in the Cedarville area. We've talked a lot about needing to make improvements in Cedarville around traffic and roundabouts. So it's going to be our opportunity to hear from them directly, but it's also going to be our opportunity to let them know some of the challenges that we think the bridge project is going to create, especially in Cedarville. So we're hoping to partner with the state officials. We're hoping to fast-track the two roundabouts that we need to construct in that area and make that a part of the bridge project. So more to come on that, but this is going to be our first opportunity to talk directly to state officials.
1: And tonight's select board meeting will begin at 6 p.m. at Plymouth Town Hall. Rockland's Best Award will be among the items on the agenda when the Rockland Select Board meets tonight.
4: I really don't want to spill the beans on naming the individual who will be announced tonight. The select board prefers to keep it as a bit of surprise. But suffice it to say, it's a person who's given many, many, many years of service to the community, not just a former town employee, but also someone who's helped create wonderful nonprofit community events in town, and we're really pleased to recognize him tonight.
1: Town Administrator Douglas Lapp tells WATD News the board will also be handling some appointments and reappointments.
4: These are, you know, our annual reappointments like every town does, you know, usually this time of year. All the standard, you know, boards and committees will be reappointed. We also have a few new people that will be coming on for things like our ADA committee, our Conservation Commission, and our representative to the Old Colony Elder Services. So that's kind of standard business for this time of year.
1: Tonight's select board meeting will begin at 7 o'clock, and that'll be at Rockland Town Hall. Wilson Contreras hit his team-leading 10th homer, and Sonny Gray outdueled Seth Lugo as the Red Sox beat the Kansas City Royals 3-1. Kansas City has lost 7 of 8. The first pitch was moved up 30 minutes because heavy thunderstorms were forecast for later Monday. Gray allowed one run on 5 hits in 6-plus innings. He struck out 9 and walked 1. He has given up 2 runs over 16 innings since returning from the injured list on May 6th. 3 relievers followed Gray, with Aroldis Chapman working the 9th for his 11th save in his many opportunities. Lugo allowed 2 runs on 5 hits in 6 innings. The Red Sox will be in Kansas City tonight to take on the Royals at 7:40. South Shore weather with meteorologist Josh Nichols.

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2: The only true relief from this summer heat across Greater Boston, the Metro South, and the South Shore here for this midday and afternoon will be at our coastal extremities. On the South Shore, places like Point Allerton might be a good spot to catch a little bit of a break, or you really have to be in the actual ocean. The Massachusetts Bay water temperature right now is in the middle 50s. For this afternoon, otherwise, we're baking with a southwesterly breeze and an ample amount of sun. There'll be a line of showers and thunderstorms developing later into the afternoon and evening. Your top temp for the Boston Metro into the low 90s. I think we will see a record high temperature here for this afternoon in Boston. The old record to beat is 90, set back in 2017. Parts of extreme southeastern Massachusetts will be into the middle 80s. We have heat advisories in play through tonight, and there's an air quality alert as well for all of the South Shore in Boston into tonight. For tonight, again, look for that shower or thunderstorm threat. Otherwise, just a few clouds, lows in the mid-60s. Hot again for tomorrow with scattered showers and thunderstorms. The high temperature into the low 90s. Could see another record high temperature in Boston for tomorrow afternoon. Thursday's partly to mostly sunny, much cooler, highs in the upper 60s. For the WATD Midday Report, I'm meteorologist Josh Nichols.
0: 86 degrees at the weather station, WATD. 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
3: On this week's edition of Extreme Makeover, Lucchetti's edition, we feature the Jones family. The Jones family has been driving around with dents and dings in an old beat-up car after a recent fender bender. Just a short time ago, the crew from Lucchetti's got their hands on the car and vowed to make some magic happen. 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Mr. Lucchetti, move that bus!
4: Oh my God, would you look at that? 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
0: The stock market is giving back more of its record-setting rally as bond markets rattled by high inflation keep cranking up the pressure. The S&P 500 fell 0.9 of a percentage point and was on track for a third straight loss after setting its latest all-time high. The Dow Jones Industrial Average dipped 233 points and NASDAQ Composite sank 1.3%. Tech stocks are faltering following huge runs made because of excitement around artificial intelligence technology, runs that critics said made them too expensive. Treasury yields rose further in the bond market despite an easing in oil prices. The Dow Jones Industrial Average down 255 points at 49,431. The NASDAQ down 308 points at 25,782. And the S&P 500 down 56 points to 7,347. 86 degrees at the weather station, WATD. 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I'm Dan McCready. On behalf of the entire WATD News team, thank you so much for listening. 1218, and now back to Audrey Constant right here on 95.9 WATD.
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95.9 WATD. It is 87 degrees right now in Marshfield. Here's Blondie. The tide is high. It's on its way in. Next high tide in Marshfield, 2:11.

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0: Claudia Dean. Man I Need on WATD. It is 12:50. I'm Audrey Constant. 88 degrees right now in Marshfield. Are you thinking about ice cream today? Well, one of Boston's most beloved events, the Jimmy Fund Scooper Bowl, is returning very soon. It's got a new location this year, Boston Seaport. The All-You-Can-Eat Ice Cream Festival is June 2nd through the 4th, 88 Seaport Boulevard, each day from 12 to 8. All money raised will benefit the Dana-Farber Cancer Institute. You can find out more at danafarber.org. WATD's meteorologist Josh Nichols is here.
1: Some true summer sizzle for Greater Boston, the Metro South, and the South Shore this afternoon. Heat advisories are in play for heat index values that'll be into the middle and even upper 90s in a few cases west of Boston. Take it slow and easy. We also have air quality alerts in play. So maybe just find a nice air-conditioned room and maybe an ice cream parlor and sit out this heat. Temperatures, again, will be in record-high territory. The record to beat for Boston is 90. I think we'll easily do that for this afternoon. For tonight, just a few clouds. There will be a scattered line of showers and thunderstorms in the evening. Overnight lows in the mid-60s with a bit of a gusty southwest breeze. Hot again for tomorrow with scattered showers and thunderstorms developing. High temperatures near 90. For your Thursday, it's mostly sunny. Much cooler, highs in the upper 60s. Friday brings a blend of clouds and sun with a high in the mid-60s. For WATD, I'm meteorologist Josh Nichols.
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95.9 WATD. I'm Audrey Constant, and he is 70 years old now, still has the best snarl from the 80s. Snarling at this hot weather today. Stranger. It's Billy Idol, Hot in the City. Stranger.

95.9 WATD, less than a month away now to Laconia Motorcycle Week, June 13th through the 21st. Let's roll. Roll me away. It's Bob Seger on WATD.

0: 95.9 WATA's Bob Seger, Roll Me Away. Yeah, just like those little yellow bumper stickers say, motorcycles are everywhere, especially today. So check twice, save a life. It is 119. I'm Audrey Constant. Good to have you with us today. The 49th Annual Festival of the Arts returns to Marshfield Memorial Day weekend. The celebration features fine art, artisan vendors, photography, kids' activities, even a puppet parade. And it all takes place along Old Main Street in Marshfield Hills this Saturday and Sunday, both days from 10 to 5. WATD weather. We're looking at lots of sunshine today. Very muggy, very hot. Chance of some rain before the day's over. And chance of storms tonight near 70. Tomorrow, some sun and clouds. Chance of a storm then near 90. Right now, it is 90 in Marshfield at WATD.
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0: We recently went to Nezrella's Farm of Marshfield to find out what's growing. 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
2: 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They are just busting with color.
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If you are a fan of local music, be sure to tune in tonight for 2 hours of local and independent music from all over New England with John Shea, Almost Famous, from 8 to 10. And coming up momentarily, John will join us with a little local track of the day on WATD.

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1: Thank you. 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Later on tonight, on the Tiny Stage, I'll be joined by 19-year-old singer, songwriter, multi-instrumentalist Vanna Pacella, who just got off of a really cool tour and is playing a hometown show next week. Get all of the details on that and more later on tonight on Almost Famous. Here's a preview of what you'll be hearing later on tonight from Vanna Pacella. This is called The Dark Side of the Light. 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

0: 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Mr. Bad Dreams is back. It's Teddy Swims, Mr. Know-It-All on WATD. It is 1:50. I'm Audrey Constant. The Pembroke Farmers Market, that's going to be opening soon, Saturday, June 13th. Town Green, 128 Center Street. Love that fresh local produce. It is 91 degrees right now in Marshfield. A little hot out there. Here's meteorologist Josh Nichols.
1: Some true summer sizzle for Greater Boston, the Metro South, and the South Shore this afternoon. Heat advisories are in play for heat index values that'll be into the middle and even upper 90s in a few cases west of Boston. Take it slow and easy. We also have air quality alerts in play. So maybe just find a nice air-conditioned room and maybe an ice cream parlor and sit out this heat. Temperatures, again, will be in record high territory. The record to beat for Boston is 90. I think we'll easily do that for this afternoon. For tonight, just a few clouds. There will be a scattered line of showers and thunderstorms in the evening. Overnight lows in the mid-60s with a bit of a gusty southwest breeze. Hot again for tomorrow with scattered showers and thunderstorms developing. High temperatures near 90. For your Thursday, it's mostly sunny. Much cooler, highs in the upper 60s. Friday brings a blend of clouds and sun with a high in the mid-60s. For WATD, I'm meteorologist Josh Nichols.
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95.9 WHD. Hey, if you are a fan of the TV show Friends, Heritage Auctions will be auctioning off some personal items of late actor Matthew Perry. We're going to talk more about that coming up on WHD.

This is Martha Reeves of Martha Reeves and the Vandellas. You'll be dancing in the street listening to Audrey on 959 WATD.

0: 95.9 WATD, the Rembrandts. I'll be there for you, the Friends TV theme. So yeah, Heritage Auctions is holding off some personal items of late actor Matthew Perry. Among those items are autographed scripts from the Friends TV show, as well as some awards, photo albums, oil on canvas paintings, also Friends bobbleheads, even a framed TV guide display, which features all different, all six of the Friends characters. Very cool stuff. And it all the proceeds will benefit the Matthew Perry Foundation.org for addiction treatment. You can check it out. It's heritageauctions.com. 92 degrees right now in Marshfield. WATD weather. We've got a hot day today. Lots of sunshine. Very humid. Looks like rain toward the end of the day in the 90s. Then tonight, good chance of a storm near 70. Then tomorrow, some sun and clouds near 90. Right now, it is 92 in Marshfield at WATD.
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0: 95.9 WATD. It's Noah Kahan, The Great Divide. Noah, he's been very open about his mental health. He suffers from OCD, obsessive compulsive disorder. He's got anxiety, depression, and yet he is still a superstar. I'm so glad that he could make it through all that to shine his light, just to be the awesome singer that he is. And we'll see him at Fenway in July. 4 sold-out shows. Woo-hoo! Noah Kahan. It is 92 degrees right now in Marshfield. I'm Audrey Constant. Coming your way next, we have got Gwen Kelly for a fun-filled afternoon. He's going to keep you cool from 3 to 6, news, weather, and traffic, and great tunes. And he will be on the text line, 781-837-4900, brought to you by Auto Shine Auto Body in Kingston. Oh, I'm sorry, in Abington and Braintree. That's Auto Shine in Abington and Braintree. Quinn Kelly up next. 92 right now in Marshfield. Here is meteorologist Josh Nichols.
1: Some true summer sizzle for Greater Boston, the Metro South, and the South Shore this afternoon. Heat advisories are in play for heat index values that'll be into the middle and even upper 90s in a few cases west of Boston. Take it slow and easy. We also have air quality alerts in play. So maybe just find a nice air-conditioned room and maybe an ice cream parlor and sit out this heat. Temperatures, again, will be in record high territory. The record to beat for Boston is 90. I think we'll easily do that for this afternoon. For tonight, just a few clouds. There will be a scattered line of showers and thunderstorms in the evening. Overnight lows in the mid-60s with a bit of a gusty southwest breeze. Hot again for tomorrow with scattered showers and thunderstorms developing. High temperatures near 90. For your Thursday, it's mostly sunny. Much cooler, highs in the upper 60s. Friday brings a blend of clouds and sun with a high in the mid-60s. For WATD, I'm meteorologist Josh Nichols.
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4: Sunday, Monday, botchy days. 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

Steve Winwood leading us off here on the afternoon show with Quinn Kelly. Welcome in, folks. Welcome in. A very happy Tuesday to you. Hope you're staying cool out there. First time seeing it this year. 90s on the thermometer. Oh, my. It's a hot one out there. But we'll keep it cool in here. I'll be with you till 6 o'clock this evening. We're going to have some fun for you this afternoon. It is, as always, a tough trivia Tuesday. So we've got our trivia question coming up for you in just a little bit here. We'll get that to you soon. We also want to remind you that the place to send in your guesses is the WATD text line, sponsored by AutoShine Auto Body in Abington and Braintree. 781-837-4900, your number to dial in, 781-837-4900. Text in your guesses to our Tough Trivia Tuesday question of the day. We'll have meteorologist Josh Nichols letting you know how long you can expect this heat wave to last. Coming up a little bit later in the show, he'll join us throughout the afternoon. We'll also be providing you traffic updates, and we'll start right

0: Then traffic resumes once you get to Derby Street. Moving up to the Braintree split, you've got 10-minute delays in that direction as well. The expressway northbound, 15 minutes of stop-and-go traffic between the Braintree split and Freeport Street. Then another 5 on your drive, Mass Pike, into the O'Neill Tunnel. Southbound side, much heavier, 20-minute stop-and-go coming out of the tunnel down to Freeport Street. Then another 5 on your drive from Neponset Circle to the Braintree split. Looking at 93 right now, northbound, you're seeing just a little bit of traffic in Canton, 95 to 24. Sluggish from the Logan Express to the Braintree split. Same story on the southbound side. Minor delays from the split to Route 28. Then traffic releases from there. 95 northbound still looking good. No issues at all. Southbound side, traffic once you get down into Foxborough, 140 to 152. 24 northbound is free and clear. Southbound side, 93 to the Horse Bridge jammed up. Also dealing with about a 5-minute delay in Raynham, 495 to 140. And the ride on Route 44, looking pretty hairy right now on the eastbound side. As you get off the rotary in Middleboro, you're going to start hitting traffic pretty immediately. It will be a slow ride from there to 105 and then should release right after that. Westbound side, not a whole lot coming down. Westbound side looking pretty good right now. I'm Quinn Kelly. That is your traffic report. We'll get you updated again in just about 10 minutes. We're jumping right back into the music next on 95.9 WATD.
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0: Matchbox 20. 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Quinn Kelly with you. Let's get back out to the roadways, get you checking on the traffic report. 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It all begins this weekend. It'll be May 23rd, 24th, as well as the 30th and 31st from 8 to 1 at the Plymouth Patuxent Museums. It's their Spring Heirloom Plant Sale. Route 3 southbound side, Braintree split to Derby Street. Getting heavier now. 10 minutes of stop-and-go traffic throughout that stretch as you get close to Derby Street. It starts to get really heavy. You've got an accident there. It is confined to the breakdown lane, but still making things a little less manageable at the moment. Past the lane drop, things do look good for the rest of your way down south. Northbound side of things, we've got that accident now. Multiple cars involved just prior to 139. As you come towards Pembroke and Marshfield, traffic beginning just past Route 14, going to slow you down by a few moments there. As you make your way further north, you'll also see some traffic on the northbound side. Just past Derby Street to the Braintree split, going to take you an extra 5 minutes or so. The expressway northbound jammed up, Braintree split to Freeport Street, 15-minute delays, 10 minutes added to your drive time, stop and go from the Mass Pike into the O'Neill Tunnel. Southbound side, you've got 10-minute delays coming out of the tunnel down to Freeport Street, and then 10 minutes to back up in Dorchester and Neponset Circle to the Braintree split. 93 northbound in Canton, slow from 95 to 24, sluggish between the Logan Express and the Braintree split. Southbound side from the split to Route 24, also dealing with a few extra moments of drive time. Not seeing any problems right now, 95 northbound. Southbound side, largely looking pretty good. You're starting to see a little bit of buildup now from 93 in Canton down to Neponset Street, just adding a couple of moments to your drive time. It's a little bit heavier once you get further south into Foxboro, 140 to 152 is jammed up. 24 northbound, still looking good. No issues in that direction. Southbound side, your usual bits of traffic as you first get on. 93 down to the Horse Bridge, and then you'll see about a five-minute delay. Maybe a little bit longer than that as you get to 495 in Raynham down to 140. And the ride on Route 44, well, the eastbound side still a mess as you get off the rotary in Middleborough. It'll be slow up to 105. Westbound side starting to see some increasing volume in between 58 and 105 as well, and a slow ride after that down to the rotary. I'm Quinn Kelly. That is your traffic report. Let's take a peek now at the weather. As there is a chance still lingering here this afternoon, we might see some hit or miss showers and thunderstorms, and that'll linger into the evening. Potential for that overnight as temperatures will dip down no lower than the high 60s. Going to be a beautiful evening. Tomorrow, same story. Could see an afternoon shower here or there. Temperature is going to be nearly as hot as we saw today. Expected to crest 90 degrees once again. Thursday will be much cooler, though. Temperatures fall back down into a more spring-like area with high 60s on tap. Overnight temperatures dropping back into the 50s. Friday, similar story. Going to see a beautiful day on Friday, and that'll be it for the weekend as we get rain rolling in. Expected to see rain throughout the course of the weekend. Temperatures in the low 60s Saturday, Sunday, and on Memorial Day Monday with some precipitation in the forecast the whole way through. Right now, get your fans out, folks. 93 degrees outside of Broadcast House here in Marshfield. 323 on the South Shore. That's your traffic and weather. 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

Keith Urban here on 95.9 WATD. Quinn Kelly with you. And folks, it is a tough trivia Tuesday. And as promised, we've got your question for you. All right, here we go. Question of the day. A recent survey found that the most common item people forget to bring with them when they head out on vacation is this. Many of you may be traveling this Memorial Day weekend. Maybe you hitting the road, hitting the skies. A recent survey found that for folks going on vacation, the most common item that they forget to bring is this. 781-837-4900. It's the WATD text line, sponsored by Auto Shine Auto Body in Abington and Braintree. 781-837-4900. Send in your guesses there. We'll have that question open to you all afternoon long. Get the thinking caps on. We'll see who can join the Brain Trust this afternoon. Recent survey found the most common item people forget to bring on vacation is this. Send in your guesses while Madonna plays us on.

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2: We're Kelly with you, 3:39 here on the South Shore, and we're headed back out to the roads for an updated look at the traffic report. 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Route 3 southbound, we've got a crash right now in Rockland nearby Route 228. That's causing a fair bit of slowdown. It is crawling off the Braintree split really all the way down until you get past 228. Looking at significant delays on that side. 20 minutes added drive time from the split to 228. Northbound side, you've also got an accident there nearby Derby Street just after the on-ramp. So looking at some delays there as well. Just about 5 minutes added to your drive between Derby Street and the Braintree split on the northbound side. No other issues out there outside of that area in either direction. Looking at the expressway now northbound. 15 minutes backed up between the Braintree split and Freeport Street, and 5 minute delays once you hit the Mass Pike heading into the O'Neill Tunnel. Southbound side of the expressway got a couple of patches, 10 minute delays, O'Neill Tunnel to Freeport Street, and 10 minutes between the Granite Ave and the Braintree split. 93 northbound side, you're looking at just a couple extra moments on your drive in Canton, 95 to 24, then a little bit sluggish between the Logan Express and the Braintree split. Southbound side, a little bit heavier. 5 minute delays from the split to Route 24, slow through that section. Looking at 95 now, no issues northbound. Southbound side, a good bit of buildup now in Canton, 93 to Neponset Street. If you continue down further south, 140 to 152, coming through Foxborough, is all jammed up as well. No issues northbound on 24. Southbound side, 93 to the Horse Bridge is slow. 10-minute delays in Raynham, 495 to 140. And let's take a peek at Route 44, where things are all messy, both directions. Eastbound, as you get off the rotary in Middleborough, it's going to be slow all the way up to 105. Fairly significant delays there. Westbound side, coming down from 58 in Carver, it's a slow ride through into Middleborough and beyond 105 towards the rotary. I'm Quinn Kelly. 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

0: So easy. Olivia Dean here, 95.9 WATD. Quick Kelly with you on the afternoon show. It's 3:49, and we are headed back out to the roads. Get you updated on the traffic, and we'll check in on the forecast with our meteorologist, Josh Nichols. But we start on the roadways. Let's check out the scene on Route 3, southbound side. That crash still being worked on in Rockland at Route 228. Still looking at a fair bit of buildup, in fact, increasing delays. Now, 25 minutes added to your drive time from the Raintree split down to 228. It's very heavy over that stretch of Route 3, but things do shake loose once you get beyond that, and they will stay loose the whole rest of the way through. You've got about a five-minute delay on the northbound side right after the Derby Street shops, and then it's slow from the Bergen Parkway to the Braintree split as well. Northbound side, not really as bad, but still fairly jammed up on Route 3. Expressway northbound, 15-minute delays from the Braintree split to Freeport Street. Stop and go throughout that stretch. Now looking at 10 minutes of backup from the Mass Pike into the O'Neill Tunnel. Heavy on the southbound side right now. Tunnel outbound to Freeport Street, and then 10-minute delays there. 10-minute delays between Granite Ave and the Braintree split as well. 93 northbound side. Just about a five-minute backup in Canton, 95 to 24. A few extra moments on your drive time in Randolph, 28 to the Braintree split as well. Southbound side, you get a five-minute delay between the Braintree split and Route 24. Now seeing trouble on the northbound side of 95. We've got a crash in Dedham at Route 1. That's creating a good bit of buildup as well, as you'll look at delays in that area. You're going to add a fair bit of time to your drive. Southbound side, traffic in Canton, 93 to Neponset Street, just a few minutes of slow down there. You'll continue into some traffic in Foxborough, 140 to 152. 24 northbound, still looking good. Southbound side, though, 93 to the Horse Bridge, slow as per usual. Then once you get down to 495 in Raynham, you're going to deal with about a 10-minute delay on your way to 140. 44 looking increasingly ugly on the westbound side. Traffic begins really right after 58 in Carver, and it's going to be fairly heavy all the way down to and through 105. Slow on your way from there to the Rotary. Eastbound side, just a good couple miles of buildup prior to 105, but that's really it. Nothing else out there at the moment. I'm Quinn Kelly. That is your traffic report. Let's turn things over now to our meteorologist, Josh Nichols. He'll be with us all afternoon, keeping you updated on the latest with the forecast. Here's Josh.
1: Some true summer sizzle for Greater Boston, the Metro South, and the South Shore this afternoon. Heat advisories are in play for heat index values that'll be into the middle and even upper 90s in a few cases west of Boston. Take it slow and easy. We also have air quality alerts in play. So maybe just find a nice air-conditioned room and maybe an ice cream parlor and sit out this heat. Temperatures, again, will be in record high territory. The record to beat for Boston is 90. I think we'll easily do that for this afternoon. For tonight, just a few clouds. There will be a scattered line of showers and thunderstorms in the evening. Overnight lows in the mid-60s with a bit of a gusty southwest breeze. Hot again for tomorrow with scattered showers and thunderstorms developing. High temperatures near 90. For your Thursday, it's mostly sunny. Much cooler, highs in the upper 60s. Friday brings a blend of clouds and sun with a high in the mid-60s. For WATD, I'm meteorologist Josh Nichols.
0: Thanks very much, Josh. We are looking at 92 degrees outside of Broadcast House here in Marshfield. We're ticking up towards 353 on the South Shore. We're going to come right back and close up our first hour together here on the afternoon show with Quinn Kelly. Plus, we'll get a reset for you on our Tough Trivia Tuesday question of the day. If you didn't catch it, we got it for you again. Coming up next on 95.9 WATD.
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0: We're Kelly with you here, 95.9 WATD. As always, it is a Tough Trivia Tuesday, and we've got your question for you once again. Here we go, folks. A recent survey found that the most common item people forget to bring with them when they head out on vacation is this. Recent survey found the most commonly forgotten item to take on vacation is this. 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People were on the ball today. They're ready for the vacation weekend. 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The most commonly forgotten item people take with them on vacation. 781-837-4900. We're rolling right into hour number two. We've got the CBS National News next, plus local news coming up with Tom Gorman right after Juice Newton takes us into our 4 o'clock hour.

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2: I'm Jennifer Kuiper. Federal authorities say the teenagers who killed three people at a San Diego mosque yesterday before taking their own lives met online and shared a broad hatred toward different religions and races. FBI Special Agent in Charge Mark Remley says the victims...
3: They were confronted by teenagers who appeared to have been radicalized online to believe that they didn't belong because of how they looked or where they worshipped.
2: He says they found writings by the suspects and have recovered 30 firearms and a crossbow from two homes. The Justice Department has expanded yesterday's settlement between the IRS and Treasury Department and President Trump, agreeing to drop tax claims against Trump. CBS's Linda Kenyon.
4: The president dropped his $10 billion lawsuit against the IRS over a leak of his tax returns in exchange for nearly $1.8 billion compensation fund for those who believe they were wrongly prosecuted, including January 6 rioters convicted of assaulting police. Vice President J.D. Vance said anyone can file.
5: We're not making commitments to give anybody money. We're just making commitments to look at things case by case.
4: The settlement also states the U.S. is forever barred and precluded from examining or prosecuting President Trump, his sons, and the Trump Organization's current tax issues. Linda Kenyon, CBS News, the White House.
2: Voters are going to the polls today for primaries in several states, including in the key battleground states of Georgia and Pennsylvania, where Democratic Governor Josh Shapiro says his mission is to win up and down the ballot to defeat President Trump in November.
6: I did a lot of research.
7: I wouldn't want to be Trump or any Trump bad candidate, knowing how angry people are about how things cost too much, about this war overseas that is not only wrongheaded, but driving up prices.
2: This woman in Atlanta says before she cast her ballot,
6: I did a lot of research online, and then obviously I watched a lot of news.
2: Secretary of State Marco Rubio will travel to Europe this week for a NATO meeting, CBS's Cammie McCormick.
8: Rubio's trip comes as the Trump administration looks to reduce troop levels in Europe and Trump's repeated criticism of NATO allies for not assisting in the war with Iran. Rubio is expected to again insist that NATO allies invest more in their own defense. NATO's top commander says he doesn't expect any more immediate drawdowns of American troops from Europe beyond the 5,000 Trump has announced will leave the continent.
2: In the east, the brutal heat continues for another 2 days, sparking heat alerts in the northeast. Roanoke, Virginia firefighter Travis Armstrong.
9: Today was like the first day where I felt really hot. If I feel that way, I tend to just try and drink as much water as I can.
2: Meantime, the southwest fire danger weakens after triggering 8 new wildfires in California alone. Stocks right now close down on Wall Street. This is CBS News.
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17: It's 4:03 and 91 degrees on the South Shore. 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Good afternoon. I'm Tom Gorman. Thank you for joining us, and here's what's happening. The driver involved in a fatal crash in Hanson yesterday has been identified. 58-year-old Brian Crowley of Hanson died from injuries sustained in the crash. In a joint statement, Plymouth County District Attorney Tim Cruz and Hanson Police Chief Michael Casey said that Crowley crashed his pickup truck through a bay window in front of a home at 481 High Street just before 6:30 last night. The impact caused the pickup truck to flip onto its side. Crowley was trapped and unconscious, and after a lengthy extrication, he was removed by firefighters and taken to Brockton Hospital, where he later succumbed. The homeowner was inside at the time but was not hurt, and the crash remains under investigation. A board reorganization will be among the items on the agenda when the Plymouth Select Board meets tonight.
18: This is our annual reorganization event. It takes place the Tuesday following the election. And as we all know, congratulations to Kevin Canty and Dick Quinto for both. They're both the incumbents and were able to win reelection. So we're happy to have them stay on the board. And tonight, the board will go through its annual reorganization. They'll identify who they want to chair for the next 12 months and who they want to vice chair the committee over the next 12 months.
17: Town Manager Derek Brindisi tells WATD News the board will also be getting a July 4th parade update.
18: So Matt Tavares, we all know the Tavares family. They've spent the better part of the last 40 years organizing, in my mind, probably the best 4th of July parade and 4th of July fireworks in the state. Matt will be with us tonight. He'll give an update to the board on their fundraising efforts. As we all know, it takes a lot of effort to organize this, but it also takes a lot of money to fund this parade. So Matt will be with us. He'll give us an update on the funding efforts, on the 4th of July breakdown, the agenda. So we're looking forward to, hopefully we'll have great weather on the 4th of July and have another great parade.
17: Tonight's Plymouth Select Board meeting begins at 6 at Plymouth Town Hall. A Blue Hills Regional Technical School teacher is now on leave. Superintendent Jill Rossetti sent an email Sunday regarding the incident, saying the district is currently investigating reported allegations involving a vocational teacher. With the investigation ongoing, she says that additional details cannot be provided at the time. However, Rossetti says that the safety and well-being of students remains their highest priority. No names or specific details have been released at this time about that incident. Lakeville police are investigating a pipe bomb that was found at Edgar Bog Pond. Police say a person found what appeared to be a pipe bomb near the edge of the pond off Highland Road on Saturday afternoon. The state police bomb squad was called to the scene and confirmed the device was a pipe bomb and safely disposed of it. Police are asking anyone with information to contact Lakeville Police Detective Robert Schiffer at 508-947-4422. Well, hundreds came out in Hanson yesterday to pay their final respects to 98-year-old World War II Navy veteran John Bernard Arnold III. Andrea Gail Bennett was among those in attendance.
11: When the veteran service officer from Hanson put out the call saying that he had outlived everyone, he didn't even imagine this level of support, but it's just fantastic.
17: Although he had no living relatives, Haley Monroe said he still touched many people's lives.
12: He walked into the room and he lit up the room. Like, no matter what you were going through, he always knew how to bring a smile, make you laugh.
17: He was then taken to Cedar Knoll Cemetery in Taunton, where he was laid to rest. WATD News Time is 4:07. More news and traffic next.
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17: Rockland's Best Award will be among the items on the agenda when the Rockland Select Board meets tonight.
15: I really don't want to spill the beans on naming the individual who will be announced tonight. The Select Board prefers to keep it as a bit of surprise. But suffice it to say, it's a person who's given many, many, many years of service to the community, not just a former town employee, but also someone who's helped create wonderful nonprofit community events in town, and we're really pleased to recognize him tonight.
17: Rockland Town Administrator Douglas Lapp tells WATD News the board will also be handling some appointments and reappointments.
15: These are, you know, our annual reappointments like every town does, you know, usually this time of year. All the standard, you know, boards and committees will be reappointed. We also have a few new people that will be coming on for things like our ADA committee, our Conservation Commission, and our representative to the Old Colony Elder Services. So that's kind of standard business for this time of year.
17: 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WATD News Time is 4:09. Let's check traffic now with Quinn Kelly.
16: Thanks very much, Tom. Well, looking at the ride on Route 3, starting on the southbound side, you're still dealing with about a 25-minute delay coming down from the Braintree split to get by 228. We've got that accident still being worked on out there. It's in between Derby Street and 228, causing a fair bit of heavy traffic. As you make your way further down south, no issues beyond northbound side of things. Got a little bit of a slowdown down around Long Pond Road. Past that, you're free and clear until you get up to about the Bergen Parkway. Then things slow down as you make your way to the Braintree split. The expressway northbound, 15-minute delays from the split to Freeport Street. And then you got 10 minutes of backup. Heavy traffic from the Mass Pike into the O'Neill Tunnel. Southbound side of the expressway, 10-minute delays. O'Neill Tunnel down to the on-ramp from Freeport Street. Another 10 on your drive from Granite Ave to the Braintree split. Very heavy and increasing there due to an accident at East Milton Square. It's got the center lane blocked right now. We'll keep you posted on that activity. 93 northbound also dealing with a crash blocking the center lane, this time in Randolph nearby Route 24.

0: Very heavy. Westbound side traffic begins just after 58 in Carver. It will take you to and through 105. And from there down to the rotary in Middleborough. It is slow, slow, slow. You're looking at 10 minutes plus delay over that section. You've got a couple of miles to build up on the eastbound side, just leading up to 105, but everything does shake loose once you get beyond that. I'm Quinn Kelly. That is your traffic report. Back to you, Tom.
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1: In sports, the Red Sox continue their series with the Royals in Kansas City tonight at 7:40. Ranger Suarez gets the start for the Sox. The Red Sox beat the Royals 3-1 last night. Wilson Contreras hit his team-leading 10th homer, and pitcher Sonny Gray picked up last night's win. The Boston Legacy are home Friday night, where they'll be taking on Seattle at 8 o'clock. The New England Revolution hosts Minnesota United Saturday night at 7:30 at Gillette Stadium. And the Cleveland Cavaliers take on the New York Knicks in the Big Apple tonight in Game 1 of the NBA Eastern Conference Finals. That's a look at sports. 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
5: Some roasty toasty times from hilltop to lakeshore. Boston by lunchtime had a new record high temperature for today's date. And the old record was just obliterated this afternoon, making up to at least 95 at Logan Airport. Report of 98 in Needham for a top temp. In Marshfield, 93. But even Point Allerton, which is usually a place to seek some heat relief, made it up to 87 degrees up on the whole peninsula. So all of us really sweating it out, and the air quality isn't that great, which is why there's an air quality alert for pretty much all of eastern Massachusetts for the most part until 11 o'clock this evening. Now, that southwesterly component to the wind did keep temperatures down a little bit in southern Bristol and southern Plymouth counties, but otherwise it's still going to be warm and muggy heading into tonight with patchy clouds and starlight and a gusty breeze, low in the mid-60s. More intense heat for this time of year on the way for Wednesday, but accompanied by showers and thunderstorms in the afternoon in particular. High temperatures near 90. Much cooler for Thursday with ample sun. Highs will be in the upper 60s. Friday brings a blend of clouds and sun with highs in the mid-60s. For WATD, I'm meteorologist Josh Nichols.
1: Thank you, Josh. Right now here on the South Shore, it's a muggy and hot 92 degrees. At 4:16, that's a look at the latest news. We'll check it again for you at 5. I'm Tom Gorman on the South Shore's News Station. 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
0: How you doing in there, Tom?
1: Good, thanks. How are you doing this afternoon?

0: afternoon.
1: I'm not too bad. You staying cool?
0: Trying to, yes.
1: Yeah, as best we can. Yeah. It's nasty business out there.
0: It really is. Nice and cool in here, though, at least.
1: It is. You know, and I got to give credit. Usually it's not. We got the AC cranking already behind me, though. So, you know, it's good. I'm a little bit, you know, to be honest, I'm dreading what I'm going to find when I get home, how stuffy the house is going to be.
0: Because,
1: right. You know, you don't want to go to the AC too early, but
0: right.
1: 2 days stretch of 90s, if this was a one-off, I say, okay, I can suffer through a night. But 2 days, I'm a little iffy if I really want to be. So we'll see what it's like right. when I get home. Got you in a mood for a beach, though. Are you a beach guy, Tom?
0: Not really, no. I burn too easily. Yeah.
1: You Irish?
0: Yes, really,
1: Tom
0: I am.
1: Gorman?
0: Yeah.
1: You don't say, do you?
0: Yeah, the red hair and freckles kind of give it away.
1: Yeah, just a little bit. Just a little bit. Nothing you can do with the sunscreen. It's
0: no.
1: just it finds a way.
0: It does, yep.
1: Yeah. I'm
0: just
1: always,
0: burns right through.
1: Yeah, it's just, that'll happen. That'll happen. My Irish father, he you know, a tomato, 15 minutes in the sun, and he could be on VeggieTales. But I get a little bit of both. I mean, you come in and you see me. If I wear a white shirt in the wintertime, you can't distinguish between my face and my clothes. I get pasty, pasty white in the winter. But then I can get a nice, you know, the Italian side comes out in the summer when I need it to. I can get a nice olive when I get a
0: nice.
1: Little tan. And so I get the best of both. That's about it. That's all. I feel like I got the worst of the genetic lottery in every other aspect, but that's the one thing I got all right. But in any case, record high temperatures today.
0: Yes.
1: And tomorrow is going to be flirting with it again. I always laugh, you know, when somebody decided, right? Because sometimes they have weather data back 200 years, you know, it stretches a ways back. And I always wonder who the first person was who got that inkling, who said, you know what, I'm going to keep a ledger, because it wasn't on a computer anywhere.
0: Right. It was
1: so
0: all written
1: somewhere,
0: down.
1: Yeah, there's a book where it's just every day we're going to go up, we're going to hold up a thermometer, we're going to relay the message to somebody in the National Weather Service, we're going to stuff it in a book, it's going to sit in a drawer for somewhere, and then Josh is going to let us know if we broke that record.
0: Right.
1: So that's I'm always fascinated by just how much data they have out there. But I always enjoy it. We've lived through a special day now, Tom.
0: We have, yes.
1: No human who has ever sat in our seats has ever experienced a day so hot as this on this particular day.
0: It's a historic day.
1: It's a historic day. I'm glad to be a part of it with you, Tom.
0: Definitely, me too.
1: Good stuff. All right, we'll check back in with you at 5 o'clock. Enjoy. Hang on to this piece of history. We got to head back out to the roads, get you an updated look at the traffic report. As we head out and check in on the situation here on Route 3 southbound, where we have been monitoring this accident nearby 228, does still appear to be creating a fair bit of buildup as they work to get it cleared away. You've got traffic beginning at the Braintree split, and you are going to be slow all the way down through 228. You're looking at delays in the neighborhood of, let's see here, neighborhood of about 25 minutes right now. Northbound side also dealing with an accident out there up near the Braintree split, so you're starting to see build up 10 minutes of backup from Derby Street to the split. That's really all that's out there on the northbound side. The expressway northbound, a couple of patches where you'll slow down. 10 minutes of stop-and-go traffic between the Braintree split and Freeport Street, and then another 10 from the Mass Pike into the O'Neill Tunnel. You're coming out of town right now. You're looking at 15-minute delays from the tunnel down to the on-ramp from Freeport Street, and then another 10 on your drive, Granite Ave, to the Braintree split. You're working around a disabled vehicle also in Milton, blocking the center lane at East Milton Square. So that's adding a little bit to the drive time. Similar story. That crash in Randolph is all of a sudden taking up three lanes of traffic on 93 northbound. The left three lanes are all blocked up, so you are looking at heavy and increasing drive times through there from 95 in Canton to 24 in Randolph. Now looking at a half an hour delay. We'll keep you posted on this as the situation worsens and hopefully soon to be getting better. 93 southbound side. You are looking at just about a five-minute delay from the Braintree split to Route 24. 95 northbound, no problems there. Southbound, though, in Canton, slightly backed up. 93 to Neponset Street, five-minute delays in Foxborough, 140 to 152. You've got some slow traffic in Randolph on 24 southbound from 93 down to 27, and then 10-minute delays in Raynham, 495 to 140, but not dealing with any problems right now on 24 northbound. And then finally, let's check in on the roadways in 44. Coming down from 58 in Carver all the way to the Rotary in Middleboro, you are dealing with slow traffic. Going to be about a 10-minute addition to your drive time over that long stretch there. And then you're also dealing with a few miles of traffic leading up to 105 on the eastbound side of 44, where things are really crawling. I'm Quinn Kelly. That is your traffic report. Let's check in now with our meteorologist, Josh Nichols. He can tell us more about this record heat wave that we have succumbed to today. Here's Josh.
2: Temperatures entered record high territory this afternoon across Greater Boston, the Metro South, and the South Shore. The Boston high temperature record for today of 90 set back in 2017 was obliterated by lunchtime. In fact, Logan got to at least 95 for high temperature today. Marshfield making it up to 93. Needham made it up to 98. But even Point Allerton on the Hull Peninsula, which usually gives a little bit of relief from the intense heat, saw a high temperature of 87. As we head into this evening, heat advisories remain in place, so do air quality alerts. For today, plan on patchy clouds and starlight. Overnight lows will be into the mid-60s with that gusty southwest breeze. Tomorrow, the heat is on again with increasing clouds. Plan on scattered showers and thunderstorms. High temperatures will be near 90. Some of the thunderstorms could be strong. On Thursday, though, we're back to cooler breezes out of the north with ample sun. Highs will be into the mid-60s. Friday offers up a blend of clouds and sun with more of a southeasterly breeze. Highs will be into the mid-60s. Do plan on at least some scattered showers for Saturday. For WATD, I'm meteorologist Josh Nichols.
1: Thanks very much, Josh. We're looking at 92 degrees outside of Broadcast House here in Marshfield at 422 on the South Shore. That is your traffic and weather. We're jumping right back into the music next.
3: 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Now, seeing my grandson out on the water, it means everything to me. Watching him and taking in the blue waves, the sea breeze, the blurry horizon.
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Journey Classic for you here at 95.9 WATD. Quinn Kelly with you here on the afternoon show. Thanks for being with us here on this steamy Tuesday afternoon. It's a tough trivia Tuesday. You know what that means, folks. I got your question for you right now. Let's get you reset with it. A recent survey found that the most common item people forget to bring with them on vacation is this. A recent survey found the most common item people forget to pack when they head out on vacation is this. 781-837-4900, the WATD text line, sponsored by Auto Shine Auto Body in Abington and Braintree. That's 781-837-4900. Get your guesses in. We do, in fact, have a couple of correct answers. Let's see if you can join the Brain Trust.

0: Maren Morris with Girl here at 95.9 WATD. Quinn Kelly with you on the afternoon show. Keep sending those guesses into our Tough Trivia Tuesday question of the day. We're going to clear off the board a little bit for you here now because we've gotten a couple of very, very common answers. Okay. The question, once again, a recent survey found that the most common item people forget to bring with them on vacation is this. Number one answer on the board, no question about it. If this was a Family Feud game, you guys, as a collective, would be all over it. Number one answer on the board was toothbrush. But it is not the answer that the survey found to be most common. Just what do you think, you people think it is? It is not toothbrush, nor is it sunscreen. People feel in the heat today, I think. It is not toothbrush. It is not sunscreen. Those were our most common guesses so far on the WATD text line, brought to you by AutoShine, Autobody in Abington and Braintree. If you have a guess, send it in. 781-837-4900. We'll get you updated on traffic next.
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0: Quinn Kelly with you here, 95.9 at WATD. Let's get back out to the roads and let's get you an updated look at the traffic report here. It's brought to you by South Shore YMCA. 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All right, let's check things out. Route 3 southbound side still contending with a fair bit of traffic. Looking at about a 10-minute delay between the Braintree split and Route 228. But that accident has been cleared away. There does appear to be another, that accident cleared away as well. There is plenty of traffic, really mostly prior to Route 18, and then it'll linger on past that as they finish up the cleanup nearby 228. But once you get through Rockland, everything looks good, save for a very small patch just after 139, in between 139 and Route 14. Only going to slow you down for a moment or two. Northbound side on Route 3, not a whole lot out there. You do have a little bit of traffic coming up on 3A in Kingston, just ahead of that exit. And then once you get to the Bergen Parkway, it'll be slow from there to the Rotary. To the Braintree split, excuse me. Expressway northbound, Braintree split to Freeport Street. You're looking at 10-minute delays. Also dealing with about a 15-minute patch of stop-and-go traffic from the Mass Pike into the O'Neill Tunnel. Southbound side on the expressway, 10-minute delays down to the on-ramp from Freeport Street. You've got a disabled vehicle there in the breakdown lane at Albany Street that's contributing to that traffic. Still working on the crash in nearby East Milton Square on the expressway southbound as well. You've got 10-minute delays from Granite Ave to the Braintree split. 93. Northbound in Canton is slow. 5 minutes of backup, 95 to 24. That accident at Route 24 has been cleared away now, so traffic's starting to filter through. You've got a few minutes delay on the southbound side as well from the Braintree split to Route 24. No issues northbound on 95. Southbound, though, in Canton, 93 to Neponset Street is slow. Also working on 5 minute delays in Foxborough, 140 to 152. Slow on 24 southbound side from 93 down to Harrison Boulevard. And even beyond there, 93 down to 27, you're looking at 5 minute delays now. 10 minutes of backup in Raynham, 495 down to 140. And checking on the ride on Route 44. Things clearing up a little bit, but you still have a few mile delay in either direction, centered around that 105 intersection in Middleborough. I'm Quinn Kelly. That is your traffic report. Once again, brought to you by the South Shore YMCA.
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0: Bruno Mars, Risk It All, here on 95.9 WATD. Greg Kelly with you. 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Look first at Route 3 southbound side. You're looking at about a 10-minute delay still lingering out there from the Braintree split down to 228. Once you move past that section, starting to see some heavy buildup now just after 139. It'll begin actually really just prior to 139 and linger all the way down to 14 in Duxbury. Slow go of it through that stretch. A few extra moments on your drive. Northbound side of Route 3, you'll see patch right around Route 14 as well. In that same area is a slowdown on the southbound side, and then you're free and clear from there, headed up to the Braintree split. 93 northbound side, still dealing with 5-minute delays between 95 and Canton and 24. That accident earlier seen cleared out. 93 southbound, just a touch of traffic from the split to Route 24. The expressway jammed up northbound, 10-minute delays. Braintree split to Freeport Street, 10 minutes of stop and go traffic from Mass Ave into the O'Neill Tunnel. Coming out of the tunnel on the southbound side, you're going to be sitting in it for 15 minutes worth of delays. Get down to Freeport Street, then 10 minutes of backup, Granite Ave to the Braintree split. 95 northbound still looking good. Southbound side in Canton is slow. 93 to Neponset Street also looking at about a 5-minute delay in Foxborough, 140 to 152. 24 northbound still looking good as well. Southbound side building traffic, you got 5 minutes of backup. 93 to 27 in Randolph, 10 minute delays from 495 to 140 in Raynham. And looking at the ride right now on Route 44, westbound side is jammed up for a few miles leading up to 105 and slow from there down to the rotary. Should come through Middleboro. Eastbound side, all that traffic built up just prior to 105, a couple miles stretch to slow you down. That's really it. I'm Quinn Kelly. That is your traffic report. Let's turn things over now to meteorologist Josh Nichols as he gets you updated on the forecast.
1: Temperatures entered record high territory this afternoon across Greater Boston, the Metro South, and the South Shore. The Boston high temperature record for today of 90 set back in 2017 was obliterated by lunchtime. In fact, Logan got to at least 95 for high temperature today. Marshfield making it up to 93. Needham made it up to 98, but even Point Allerton on the whole peninsula, which usually gives a little bit of relief from the intense heat, saw a high temperature of 87. As we head into this evening, heat advisories remain in place, so do air quality alerts. For tonight, plan on patchy clouds and starlight. Overnight lows will be into the mid-60s with that gusty southwest breeze. Tomorrow, the heat is on again with increasing clouds. Plan on scattered showers and thunderstorms. High temperatures will be near 90. Some of the thunderstorms could be strong. On Thursday, though, we're back to cooler breezes out of the north with ample sun. Highs will be into the mid-60s. Friday offers up a blend of clouds and sun with more of a southeasterly breeze. Highs will be into the mid-60s. Do plan on at least some scattered showers for Saturday. For WATD, I'm meteorologist Josh Nichols.
0: Thanks very much, Josh. Still awfully warm out there. 91 degrees. Hanging tough with these hot temperatures right now as we approach 454 on the South Shore. That is your traffic and weather. Once again, brought to you by the South Shore Gutter Monkeys. We'll close up our second hour together. Turn for home here on the afternoon show with Quinn Kelly when we return. 95.9 WATD.
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0: 95.9 WATD, Quinn Kelly with you here. Let's reset one more time with our Tough Trivia Tuesday question of the day before we hit the top of our hour. A recent survey said that this was the most common item people forget to bring with them on vacation. Get those guesses in, 781-837-4900. 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
2: I'm Jennifer Kuiper. The federal government broadens the deal to resolve President Trump's $10 billion lawsuit against the Internal Revenue Service over the leak of his tax returns. Loyola Law School professor Lori Levinson explains.
3: In a truly unprecedented move, the U.S. government has agreed to permanently drop tax claims connected to President Trump and his family and the Trump Organization. And this all happened because, frankly, President Trump tells the Attorney General and at the agencies, including IRS, what to do.
2: In San Diego, the Islamic Center shooters met online, left writings expressing hate. An FBI special agent in charge, Mark Remley, says they've searched two homes.
4: During those searches, we found and seized numerous firearms from two of those locations, including numerous pistols, rifles, shotguns, ammunition, tactical gear, as well as electronics.
2: Three people were killed yesterday, and investigators say the two shooters took their own lives. Federal authorities have charged several Chinese companies with deliberately restricting the world's production of shipping storage containers ahead of the COVID-19 pandemic. CBS's Cammie McCormick.
5: Authorities allege the companies slowed production just before the global supply chain came under enormous strain.
6: At the height of the COVID pandemic, the defendants lined their own pockets by choking the world's supply of shipping containers.
5: Acting Assistant Attorney General Omid Assefi.
6: This case affected every American store shelf and every American home.
5: He said the conspiracy roughly doubled the prices of standard shipping containers and increased the container manufacturer's profits by nearly 100-fold.
2: Voters are going to the polls today for key primaries in Alabama, Georgia, Pennsylvania, Idaho, and Oregon. In Kentucky, Republican Congressman Thomas Massie, who pressed the White House for more transparency on the Jeffrey Epstein case, squares off against Trump-backed Ed Gallerine. But Massie is expressing confidence in his run.
7: He knows I'm tough to beat. He's tweeted probably, what, 8 or 10 times in the last 72 hours. He's literally losing sleep over this race because he's in with both feet.
2: Fire crews have been working to contain a wildfire in Simi Valley near Los Angeles. Fire officials say the Sandy Fire has burned almost 1,400 acres since starting Monday morning. Tens of thousands of people are under evacuation orders. Andrew Dowd with the Ventura County Fire Department.
8: We're using both ground resources and aviation resources. So we have fixed-wing aircraft that are available to us that we'll be able to start flying and providing retardant drops.
2: The fire is only 5% contained. 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
12: It's 5:03 and 91 degrees on the South Shore. 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Good afternoon. I'm Tom Gorman. Thank you for joining us, and here's what's happening. The driver involved in a fatal crash in Hanson yesterday has been identified. 58-year-old Brian Crawley of Hanson died from injuries sustained in the crash. In a joint statement, Plymouth County District Attorney Tim Cruz and Hanson Police Chief Michael Casey said that Crawley crashed his pickup truck through a bay window in front of a home at 481 High Street just before 6:30 last night. The impact caused the pickup truck to flip onto its side. Crawley was trapped and unconscious after a lengthy extrication. He was removed by firefighters and taken to Brockton Hospital, where he later succumbed. The homeowner was inside at the time but was not hurt, and that crash remains under investigation. WATD News Time is 5:04. More news after this.
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10: The Rockland Police Department and the town of Rockland as a whole regrets to inform our community that retired Deputy Chief Barry Ashton has passed away. Deputy Ashton served as a full-time police officer in Rockland for 32 years. He began his career in 1977 and retired as a deputy chief in 2009. He proudly served as a lieutenant for 20 years and earned his master's degree in criminal justice. And a statement from our chief highlights that he'll be deeply missed by his fellow retired officers, current members of the department, and the many residents in Rockland whose lives he touched throughout his distinguished career.
12: Rockland Town Administrator Douglas Lapp tells WATD News some new staff will also be introduced tonight.
10: We have two significant new department heads that will be introduced to the select board tonight. The first is our new health agent, Christopher Schultz. Chris is replacing our former health agent, Delshawn Flip, who worked for the town for many, many years, and we want to thank her for all of her efforts, and the board is certainly excited to welcome Mr. Schultz as the newest health agent. And then we'll also be welcoming our new sewer superintendent, Hillary Waite. We've been advertising for a permanent sewer superintendent for quite some time, looking for just the right individual, and we're very, very excited to have her on board as well. So that's going to be some real positive news tonight for the board.
12: The Rockland Select Board meeting begins at 7 tonight at Rockland Town Hall. A Blue Hills Regional Technical School teacher is on leave. Superintendent Jill Rossetti sent an email Sunday regarding the incident, saying the district is currently investigating reported allegations involving a vocational teacher. With the investigation ongoing, she says that additional details cannot be provided. However, Rossetti says that the safety and well-being of students remains the district's highest priority. No names or specific details have been released. The Plymouth Select Board will be getting a Sagamore Bridge update when they meet tonight, as Town Manager Derek Brindisi explains.
11: Yeah, so we have state officials coming in. As we all know, the state is preparing plans to replace the Sagamore Bridge. It's a multi-billion dollar effort. The vast majority of the cost to replace the bridge has come from federal funding. And so we have the state coming in, giving the select board an update as to the status of that, when they plan on breaking ground, the potential challenges it's going to create, especially traffic in the Cedarville area. We've talked a lot about needing to make improvements in Cedarville around traffic and roundabouts. So it's going to be our opportunity to hear from them directly, but it's also going to be our opportunity to let them know some of the challenges that we think the bridge project is going to create, especially in Cedarville. So we're hoping to partner with the state officials. We're hoping to fast-track the two roundabouts that we need to construct in that area and make that a part of the bridge project. So more to come on that, but this is going to be our first opportunity to talk directly to state officials.
12: Tonight's Plymouth Select Board meeting begins at 6 at Plymouth Town Hall. Hundreds came out in Hanson yesterday to pay their final respects to 98-year-old World War II Navy veteran John Bernard Arnold III. Andrea Gail Bennett was among those in attendance.
14: When the veteran service officer from Hanson put out the call saying that he had outlived everyone, He didn't even imagine this level of support, but it's just fantastic.
12: Although he had no known living relatives, Haley Monroe said that he's touched many people's lives.
15: He walked into the room and he lit up the room. Like, no matter what you were going through, he always knew how to bring a smile, make you laugh.
12: Arnold was buried at Cedar Knoll Cemetery in Taunton. WATD News Time is 5:09. Traffic is next.
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12: 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Let's check on that afternoon commute now with Quinn Kelly.
17: Thanks very much, Tom. Well, we are looking at clearing roadways right now on Route 3 southbound. Far more manageable 5-minute delay from the Braintree split to Derby Street. Once you get down past the lane drop, things do open up until you get to about 139. Then it's very slow from 139 down to Route 14. 5-minute delay there. You've also got some traffic in between 3A and Duxbury and Route 44, adding a few extra moments on your drive as well. Northbound side of Route 3, though, cleared out the whole way. No issues heading in that direction. The expressway northbound, right now looking at 10 minutes of backup. Braintree split to Freeport Street. Stop and go throughout that stretch. Then you've got another 10-minute delay, Mass Ave to the O'Neill Tunnel. Southbound side of the expressway, 15 minutes of backup down to the on-ramp from Freeport Street. And another 10 minutes of stop-and-go traffic between Granite Ave and the Braintree split. 93, northbound right now in Canton is 5 minutes backed up between 95 and 24. Just a very slight delay on the southbound side from the split to Route 24. Checking the ride on 95, no problems northbound. Southbound side, 93 to Neponset Street, slow as you roll through Canton into Norwood. You've got some traffic down in Foxborough as well, 140 to 152. 24 northbound, looking good. Southbound side, 5-minute delays in Randolph, 93 to 27. And in Raynham, 495 to 140.

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1: In sports, the Red Sox continue their series with the Royals in Kansas City tonight at 7:40. Ranger Suarez gets the start for the Sox. The Red Sox beat the Royals 3-1 last night. Wilson Contreras hit his team-leading 10th homer, and pitcher Sonny Gray picked up the win. The Boston Legacy are home Friday night, where they will be taking on Seattle at 8 o'clock. The New England Revolution hosts Minnesota United Saturday night at 7:30 at Gillette Stadium. And the Cleveland Cavaliers take on the New York Knicks in the Big Apple tonight in Game 1 of the NBA Eastern Conference Finals. That's a look at sports. 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
3: Temperatures entered record high territory this afternoon across Greater Boston, the Metro South, and the South Shore. The Boston high temperature record for today of 90 set back in 2017 was obliterated by lunchtime. In fact, Logan got to at least 95 for high temperature today. Marshfield making it up to 93. Needham made it up to 98. But even Point Allerton on the whole peninsula, which usually gives a little bit of relief from the intense heat, saw a high temperature of 87. As we head into this evening, heat advisories remain in place, so do air quality alerts. For tonight, plan on patchy clouds and starlight. Overnight lows will be into the mid-60s with that gusty southwest breeze. Tomorrow, the heat is on again with increasing clouds. Plan on scattered showers and thunderstorms. High temperatures will be near 90. Some of the thunderstorms could be strong. On Thursday, though, we're back to cooler breezes out of the north with ample sun. Highs will be into the mid-60s. Friday offers up a blend of clouds and sun with more of a southeasterly breeze. Highs will be into the mid-60s. Do plan on at least some scattered showers for Saturday. For WATD, I'm meteorologist Josh Nichols.
1: Thank you, Josh. Right now here on the South Shore, it's a breezy and humid 91 degrees. At 5:15, that's a look at the latest news. I'm Tom Gorman on the South Shore's news station. Next news will be at 6. 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
4: Ever been one for collector's items, Tom?
1: Not really.
4: No?
1: No,
4: you don't hang on to anything, paraphernalia or anything like that?
1: Not a whole lot.
4: No?
1: More of like sentimental stuff.
4: Sure. Yeah, I tend to be the same way. There are a few things. I do have. Growing up, I did the when they released the 50 state quarters. You know, if you remember that over a number of years, and you used to be able to get either a map or a little booklet that would have each state quarter. I did that collection. That was always fun. I was a young kid at that point when they were doing that, so I got to have fun with that. But we were talking a little bit about this historic day that we're a part of. Well, people can now get a little bit of history themselves as well, because there's a semi-local company down in Rhode Island that bought up a bunch of the scrap copper from the Statue of Liberty's last restoration product, and they're minting a bunch of copper coins in honor of the 250th anniversary.
1: Wow.
4: Yeah, now they're going to sell them for a pretty penny, but I don't... Well, that was, I feel like I just channeled my inner Dan there. That was an unintentional but poor pun. So
5: I wasn't going to say anything.
4: Oh, thank you. I caught a side glance. I said, oh, Tom caught that one, didn't he? I'm red-handed here.

0: this is something I don't think I'm shelling out. Apparently, they're selling them for $250 a piece. So that's that's no good in my book. But I do like the concept. That's pretty cool.
1: It is actually.
0: Yeah,
1: a little pricey though.
0: A little pricey. Little pricey. Yeah. We've got a few things in my house. I think I'm probably the lesser of the collectors. I know my brother and my father really liked it. We went, I remember, to Fenway Park back in the day. They used to do something on Father's Day where you'd be able to come out, I think, hours before the ball game, and dad and son get to walk down on the field and whatever. I don't remember exactly what the event was. But I remember we gathered some of the clay from Fenway Park, and it's sitting in a little Ziploc baggie somewhere, which I think is a little bit of, you know, it's not a collector's item. Nobody's paying for the dirt from Fenway Park, but a little bit more towards that sentimental thing that you're saying.
1: Yeah, it's kind of cool,
0: actually. Yeah, yeah. And so my brother works out at, works for the Cubs in Chicago, and so he knew that my dad had always had that, and so when he, you know, first time he came back, he came, I think, for one Christmas with a little jar of that same dirt from Chicago for my father. So I guess my dad is a dirt collector. That is his collector's item, which is, probably an inexpensive habit, just access to the parks, I guess, is all you need, but worst case, you just go out in the backyard, get a little water, mix it up, and there you go.
1: You're all good to
0: fill out that collection. Yeah. Yeah, but I don't say I'm with you. I like the sentimental stuff, the collector's items, not so much. But this one, kind of cool. Just priced me out a little bit.
1: Hmm. Yeah.
0: It's all right.
1: Had to get a loan for that.
0: You know? Yeah, I think so. Yeah, when I'm bridge loaning the scrap copper, that's a problem. All right, we'll check back in with you at 6, Tom. Thanks very much. We got to head back out to the roads, get a check in on the traffic report. 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That's about Route 3 southbound side. Braintree split to Derby Street. Still 5-minute delays lingering out there. And then as you come down, going to see a good sizable patch of traffic. A few mile delay coming past 139 on your way down to Route 14. That's going to add a few moments to your drive time. Once you hit 3A in Duxbury, it's very slow all the way down to 44. And that'll add a couple of minutes as well. Northbound side of Route 3, though, you're looking good the whole way through. No issues there. The expressway northbound, 10 minutes of backup in Braintree from the split to Freeport Street. You got 10-minute delays Mass Ave into the O'Neill Tunnel as well. Southbound side coming out of the tunnel, 15 minutes stop and go down to Freeport Street, then 10-minute delays between Granite Ave and the Braintree split. 93 northbound side. You're looking at just a few moments now between 95 and Canton and Route 24. Slight delay on the southbound side as well, and same stretch, Braintree split to Route 24. Looking at 95, no problems northbound, southbound in Canton. A few minutes backed up, 93 to Neponset Street, 5-minute delays down in Foxborough, 140 to 152. You're slow on 24 southbound from 93 down to Route 27. You've got delays in the neighborhood of 10 minutes in Raynham, 495 to 140. No problems, though, coming back on the northbound side. Everything moving along in that direction. You do have a little bit of traffic northbound on 495 as you make your approach of 24 in Raynham, but that's about it. And then as we look at Route 44, westbound side has cleared out. No problems there. Eastbound, very slow, getting off the rotary in Middleborough, making your way towards 105. I'm Quinn Kelly. That is your traffic report. Start things over now to meteorologist Josh Nichols as Josh gets you updated on the forecast.
2: In addition to air quality alerts that are in play through tonight across pretty much all of eastern Massachusetts, we also have heat advisories that will remain in effect all the way until 8 o'clock tomorrow evening. So take it slow, take it easy, find an ice cream parlor or a nice air-conditioned space to ride this little mini heat wave out. As we head into tonight, we'll look for a partly starlit sky. Overnight low temperatures will be into the mid-60s with a gusty southwesterly breeze. This after a top temp in Boston of at least 95. Again, record high territory for today's temps. Tomorrow brings more heat, the high near 90 with scattered showers and thunderstorms developing in the afternoon, some strong. But then the heat breaks later tomorrow night. Thursday, we're back to a mostly sunny sky with highs in the mid-60s and a northerly breeze. Friday offers up a blend of clouds and sun, the high temperature in the mid-60s. For WATD, I'm meteorologist Josh Nichols.
0: Thanks very much, Josh. We're looking at 90 degrees outside of Broadcast House here in Marshfield. 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

Dire Straits here, 95.9 WATD. Quinn Kelly with you. It's a Tough Trivia Tuesday. Let's get you one more reset on our question of the day. Seems we've got five correct answers. See if you can join the brain trust. Here we go. A recent survey found that the most common item people forget to bring with them when they go on vacation is this. The most common item people forget to pack for vacation is this. 781-837-4900. 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We'll get you the answer to our Tough Trivia Tuesday question of the day coming up in just a little bit. Right now, it's Foster the People here on 95.9 WATD.

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9: Quick Kelly with you here on the afternoon show. Let's get back out to the roads, get you an updated look at the traffic report starting here on Route 3. We're on the southbound side. We've got another accident out there. First, you'll see 5-minute delays between the Braintree split and Derby Street now. You'll see a disabled vehicle in the breakdown lane nearby Route 53, and that is creating an extra bit of backup there. Not a ton, but just a little bit of extra traffic on your way to 53, slowing you down a few more moments. Then you've got traffic between 14 and Duxbury and 44. All told, 5 minutes worth of delays over that stretch. No issues, though, coming back on the northbound side until you get just past 53. Just past 228. You've got delays from 228 up to Route 18. On the expressway, northbound, 10 minutes of stop-and-go traffic from the Braintree slit to Freeport Street. Now growing traffic from Mass Ave to the O'Neill Tunnel, going to take you an extra 15 minutes as well. Stop-and-go throughout that stretch. 10-minute delays coming out of the tunnel on the southbound side down to Freeport Street, and 10 minutes of backup Granite Ave to the Braintree slit. 93 northbound in Canton is slow, 95 to 24, sluggish on the southbound side from the Braintree split to Route 28. Looking at the ride on 95, no problems northbound. Southbound still dealing with some slowdowns in Canton, 93 to Neponset Street, 140 to 152, backed up by about 5 minutes. No issues northbound on 24, southbound side slow, 93 to 27. You've got 10-minute delays in Raynham, 495 to 140, and as we check in on the ride on Route 44, we are seeing an accident out there. It's on the westbound side, creating a fair bit of buildup. You've got slow traffic beginning a few miles before 105, and it'll linger down towards the rotary. Eastbound side, really, really heavy for a good 3-mile stretch coming up to 105 as well. I'm Quinn Kelly. That is your traffic report. 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

0: Taylor Swift, Opalite, off her Life of a Showgirl album. 95.9 WATD, Quinn Kelly with you here. All right, folks, we're going to get to traffic and weather, and then after that we'll have the answer to our Tough Trivia Tuesday question of the day. A record-setting number, I believe, right answers today in our Tough Trivia Tuesday question of the day. So we're not going to be accepting any more, but we'll give you that answer coming up in just a few moments. First, we're heading out to the roads. Let's get you one more check-in on the traffic report, starting on Route 3, southbound side. You've got a few minutes delay for the Braintree split to Derby Street. And then as you get past Derby Street, things slowing down again. Coming up on 228, where there is an accident. It's in between 228 and 53. That's creating another 5 minutes worth of backup. As you make your way further south, it does appear as though we've got an accident just before Route 14 in Duxbury. So you've got a couple mile delay stretching back prior to 14, and then it's slow from there and patches all the way down to 44 before you finally see the last of the traffic on the southbound side. Northbound on Route 3, you've just got a couple miles of slowdowns around Derby Street. That's really all we'll see out there. Expressway northbound, 10-minute delays, Braintree split to Freeport Street, then 15 minutes of stop-and-go traffic from the Mass Ave to the O'Neill Tunnel. 10 minutes of backup on the southbound side, O'Neill Tunnel outbound to Freeport Street, and then another 10-minute delay from Granite Ave to the Braintree split. Looking at 93, northbound side, a little bit slow in Canton, 95 to 24, sluggish from the Braintree split to Route 28 on the southbound side. 95 northbound looking good. Southbound, you're dealing with just a slight delay in Canton, 93 to Neponset Street, 5 minutes of backup in Foxborough, 140 to 152. 24 northbound is free and clear. Southbound side, 93 to 27 jammed up. Also looking at 5 minute delays from 495 to 140 in the ride on Route 44. Cleared out on the westbound side now, save for just a slight bit of traffic leading up to 105 in Middleborough. The eastbound side, though, is particularly heavy getting off the rotary, making your way towards 105. I'm Quinn Kelly. That is your traffic report. Let's check in with our meteorologist, Josh Nichols. He's standing by. He's got your updated look at the forecast. Josh?
1: In addition to air quality alerts that are in play through tonight across pretty much all of eastern Massachusetts, we also have heat advisories that will remain in effect all the way until 8 o'clock tomorrow evening. So take it slow, take it easy, find an ice cream parlor or a nice air-conditioned space to ride this little mini heat wave out. As we head into tonight, we'll look for a partly starlit sky. Overnight low temperatures will be into the mid-60s with a gusty southwesterly breeze. This after a top temp in Boston of at least 95. Again, record high territory for today's temps. Tomorrow brings more heat, the high near 90 with scattered showers and thunderstorms developing in the afternoon, some strong. But then the heat breaks later tomorrow night. Thursday, we're back to a mostly sunny sky with highs in the mid-60s and a northerly breeze. Friday offers up a blend of clouds and sun, the high temperature in the mid-60s. For WATD, I'm meteorologist Josh Nichols.
0: Thanks very much, Josh. We are finally dipping below 90 degrees outside of broadcast house here in Marshfield. It's 88 on the South Shore. And it's 5:53, and we are coming right back. 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
0: Quinn Kelly with you here, 95.9 WATD. All right, a big congratulations to Brina, to Catherine, to Candy in Duxbury, Patty in Middleborough, Paul in Bridgewater, Joanne in Buzzards Bay, Patty in Marshfield, and Pete in Hingham. You got our correct answer to our Tough Trivia Tuesday question of the day. A recent survey found that the most common item people forget to bring with them on vacation is not a toothbrush, not sunscreen, it's a phone charger. Correct answer, phone charger. Congratulations to all those of you that got it. I'll see you all tomorrow.

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2: I'm Jennifer Kuiper. Just in, the Senate advances a resolution to limit President Trump's Iran war powers for the first time after four Republicans defect. One of them, Republican Louisiana Senator Bill Cassidy, after his primary loss. Those investigating yesterday's shooting of three people at the Islamic Center of San Diego say the two shooters shared white supremacist beliefs and left behind writings showing their hatred toward various races and religions. FBI Special Agent in Charge Mark Remini.
3: We're currently conducting extensive interviews with the subject's family and friends. We've executed three search warrants at residences associated with the subjects.
2: San Diego Police Chief Scott Wall praises a guard and two other men at the Islamic Center who slowed the attackers.
4: Without distracting the attention, without delaying the actions of these two individuals, without question, there would have been many more fatalities yesterday.
2: The two shooters took their own lives. President Trump is not only getting a $1.8 billion from the government to drop an IRS lawsuit, money that's being used for an anti-weaponization fund, but Loyola Law School professor Lori Levinson adds,
5: Donald Trump filed a $10 billion lawsuit against the IRS. Then he turned around and said, I'll drop that lawsuit, but what I get is a full release for my family and me from any possible tax charges against me.
2: The Justice Department says the new stipulation in the IRS-Trump settlement applies to past or existing audits, not future ones. President Trump endorses a candidate in a tight U.S. Senate primary in Texas. He's backing Texas Attorney General Ken Paxton over incumbent Republican John Cornyn, Vice President J.D. Vance.
6: We think Ken Paxton is going to be a great senator for the people of Texas, but most importantly, a great United States senator who can work on solving the problems that all of us confront as a country together.
2: An obituary for an old school beer.
7: Why settle for less? When you're out of Schlitz, you're out of beer.
8: That's a 1971 TV ad featuring happy people drinking what else? Schlitz beer. It's been around for 177 years, and though it was based in Milwaukee, it left a huge legacy in Chicago. Many taverns still have Schlitz logos on their buildings. Pabst Brewing Company is ceasing production due to dwindling demand for the once famous beer. There will be a farewell batch of the beer based on brewing logs from the first half of the 20th century. Allison Keyes, CBS News.
2: The Sandy Fire has burned almost 1,400 acres in Simi Valley, California. Tens of thousands of people under evacuation orders. Andrew Dowd with the Ventura County Fire Department.
9: Overnight cooling has led to the fire kind of dampening down. We anticipate increased fire behavior and increased winds.
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17: It's 6:03 and 87 degrees on the South Shore. 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Good evening, I'm Tom Gorman. Thank you for joining us, and here's what's happening. The driver involved in a fatal crash at Hanson yesterday has been identified. 58-year-old Brian Crowley of Hanson died from injuries sustained at the crash. In a joint statement today, Plymouth County District Attorney Tim Cruz and Hanson Police Chief Michael Casey said that Crowley crashed his pickup truck through a bay window in front of a home at 481 High Street just before 6:30 last night. The impact caused the pickup truck to flip onto its side. Crowley was trapped and unconscious, and after a lengthy extrication, he was removed by firefighters and taken to Brockton Hospital, where he later succumbed. The homeowner was inside at the time but was not hurt, and the crash remains under investigation. The Plymouth Select Board will be getting a Sagamore Bridge update when they meet tonight, as explained by Town Manager Derek Brindisi.
18: Yeah, so we have state officials coming in. As we all know, the state is preparing plans to replace the Sagamore Bridge. It's a multi-billion dollar effort. The vast majority of the cost to replace the bridge has come from federal funding. And so we have the state coming in, giving the select board an update as to the status of that, when they plan on breaking ground, the potential challenges it's going to create, especially traffic in the Cedarville area. We've talked a lot about needing to make improvements in Cedarville around traffic and roundabouts. So it's going to be our opportunity to hear from them directly, but it's also going to be our opportunity to let them know some of the challenges that we think the bridge project is going to create, especially in Cedarville. So we're hoping to partner with the state officials. We're hoping to fast-track the two roundabouts that we need to construct in that area and make that a part of the bridge project. So more to come on that, but this is going to be our first opportunity to talk directly to state officials.
17: The Plymouth Select Board meeting is just now getting underway at Plymouth Town Hall. A Blue Hills Regional Technical School teacher is on leave. Superintendent Jill Rossetti sent an email Sunday regarding the incident, saying the district is currently investigating reported allegations involving a vocational teacher. With the investigation ongoing, she says that additional details cannot be provided. Rossetti, however, said that the safety and well-being of students remains their highest priority. No names or specific details have been released about that incident. A board reorganization will be among the items on the agenda when the Plymouth Select Board meets tonight.
18: This is our annual reorganization event. It takes place the Tuesday following the election. And as we all know, congratulations to Kevin Canty and Dick Quinto for both. They're both the incumbents and were able to win reelection. So we're happy to have them stay on the board. And tonight, the board will go through its annual reorganization. They'll identify who they want to chair for the next 12 months and who they want to vice chair the committee over the next 12 months.
17: And Town Manager Derek Brindisi also says that the board will be getting an update about the July 4th parade. And again, that meeting now is just now getting underway. The Rockland Select Board will begin tonight's meeting with a moment of silence.
11: The Rockland Police Department and the town of Rockland as a whole regrets to inform our community that retired Deputy Chief Barry Ashton has passed away. Deputy Ashton served as a full-time police officer in Rockland for 32 years. He began his career in 1977 and retired as a deputy chief in 2009. He proudly served as a lieutenant for 20 years and earned his master's degree in criminal justice. And a statement from our chief highlights that he'll be deeply missed by his fellow retired officers, current members of the department, and the many residents in Rockland whose lives he touched throughout his distinguished career.
17: Town Manager Douglas Lapp tells WATD News some new staff will be introduced.
11: We have two significant new department heads that will be introduced to the select board tonight. The first is our new health agent, Christopher Schultz. Chris is replacing our former health agent, Delshawn Flip, who worked for the town for many, many years. And we want to thank her for all of her efforts. And the board is certainly excited to welcome Mr. Schultz as the newest health agent. And then we'll also be welcoming our new sewer superintendent, Hillary Waite. We've been advertising for a permanent sewer superintendent for quite some time, looking for just the right individual, and we're very, very excited to have her on board as well. So that's going to be some real positive news tonight for the board.
17: The Rockland Select Board meeting begins at 7 at Rockland Town Hall. Well, hundreds turned out in Hanson yesterday to pay their final respects to 98-year-old World War II Navy veteran John Bernard Arnold III. Andrea Gail Bennett was among those in attendance.
12: When the veteran service officer from Hanson put out the call saying that he had outlived everyone, he didn't even imagine this level of support, but it's just fantastic.
17: Although he had no known living relatives, Haley Monroe said that he still touched many people's lives.
16: He walked into the room and he lit up the room. Like, no matter what you were going through, he always knew how to bring a smile, make you laugh.
17: And Arnold was laid to rest at the Cedar Knoll Cemetery in Taunton. WATD News Time is 6:09. Traffic is next.
19: Just last summer, Joe Weatherby took his son, Joe Jr., on his first deep-sea fishing trip. The water was beautiful after a red sky night, and Joe had broke out his fisherman's hat with every lucky bobble he had. All signs pointed to a big day for the Weatherbys. And wouldn't you know it, after just an hour out on the ocean, Joe Jr. caught the big one, a real whopper of a fish, a 4-foot, 50-pound Boston hake. It took all of Joe Jr.'s might to reel it in, but he sure made Dad proud. Back on the dock, Joe Sr. beamed with pride as his son posed for a picture with his catch. But as it turned out, that old hake had a little fight left in him. The fish wriggled free from Joe Jr.'s grasp, flew through the air, and landed right on the Harbor Master's SUV, smashing through the windshield. How's that for the one that got away?
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17: WATD News Time is 610. Let's check on the evening commute now with Larry Nelson.
21: Thank you, Tom. We've got some rain falling up in the city right now, so that's going to cause some slowdowns there as the road services are starting to get wet up there. You are into bumper-to-bumper traffic northbound for the Braintree split up to Freeport Street. South, you're jammed up from O'Neill down to Freeport Street, and then you're going to slow down into stop-and-go traffic there from Granite Ave to the Braintree split. 93 south of the Braintree split up to Route 28 is moving slowly, and on the northbound side from 95 to 24, we're seeing the same thing there. Route 24 south, you're in slow traffic from the top down to Route 27, right into Brockton right now. Yeah, and then again, once you get down towards Raynham at Route 24 south near 495 and Route 140, you're slowing down again. Route 3 south is from the Braintree split to Derby Street. We have a disabled vehicle in Norwell on the Route 3. This is southbound at exit 32, Route 53. Disabled in the active breakdown lane, so beware of that if you're traveling south and you're coming up onto Norwell. We have a disabled vehicle there in the active breakdown lane. Further down there through Plymouth and down to the down onto the Sagamore Bridge, no problems there. You're looking good over at the Bourne Bridge, Route 44. Little slowdowns at some of the traffic lights. Not bad getting into the Middleborough Rotary at this time. Larry Nelson, WATD Traffic.
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0: Royals in Kansas City tonight at 7:40. Ranger Suarez gets the start for the Sox. The Red Sox beat the Royals 3-1 last night. Wilson Contreras hit his team-leading 10th homer, and pitcher Sonny Gray picked up the win. The Boston Legacy are home Friday night, where they will be taking on Seattle at 8 o'clock. The New England Revolution will be hosting Minnesota United Saturday night at 7:30 at Gillette Stadium. And the Cleveland Cavaliers will be taking on the New York Knicks in the Big Apple tonight in Game 1 of the NBA Eastern Conference Finals. That's a look at sports. Let's check in now with Josh Nichols and his latest weather forecast.
1: Temperatures entered record high territory this afternoon across Greater Boston, the Metro South, and the South Shore. The Boston high temperature record for today of 90 set back in 2017 was obliterated by lunchtime. In fact, Logan got to at least 95 for high temperature today. Marshfield making it up to 93. Needham made it up to 98. But even Point Allerton on the Hull Peninsula, which usually gives a little bit of relief from the intense heat, saw a high temperature of 87. As we head into this evening, heat advisories remain in place, so do air quality alerts. For tonight, plan on patchy clouds and starlight. Overnight lows will be into the mid-60s with that gusty southwest breeze. Tomorrow, the heat is on again with increasing clouds. Plan on scattered showers and thunderstorms. High temperatures will be near 90. Some of the thunderstorms could be strong. On Thursday, though, we're back to cooler breezes out of the north with ample sun. Highs will be into the mid-60s. Friday offers up a blend of clouds and sun with more of a southeasterly breeze. Highs will be into the mid-60s. Do plan on at least some scattered showers for Saturday. For WATD, I'm meteorologist Josh Nichols.
0: Thank you, Josh. Right now here on the South Shore, it's cooled down just a little bit. It's 85 degrees with some showers moving into the South Shore area. It's coming up to 6:16. Coming up to 6:15, that's a look at the latest news. I'm Tom Gorman on the South Shore's news station. Stay tuned now for health, wealth, and wellness, and that starts right now on 95.9 WATD.
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4: 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My name is Jim Curran. Tonight, we're going to talk about how to decide, can I actually afford this? And on the surface, this sounds like a really simple math-based question. But if you've ever been in that situation, or if you're old enough to have some context around that question, really paid attention, you know that it's not that simple. We're going to share a couple of stories that I think everyone is going to be able to relate to. Then we'll give a lay of the land. We'll offer three approaches and why they work, plus some of the shortfalls to those approaches. And we're going to finish with five questions to ask yourself to decide if this is something that you can afford based on your priorities. I think this is one of those things that happens a lot with financial wellness experts is they all have a system, they all have a plan. And sure, each of those systems works, but finance is personal. And it really depends on what your priorities are, what your life is, and it's important to be able to kind of pick and choose from all of those different good opportunities for advice and to meld it into something or mold it into something that really works for you. So, you know, imagine you're looking at something, it's a car, it's a new house, it's a vacation, maybe a big home project like a deck or a finished basement, and you run the numbers and technically you can afford it. The payment fits, the spreadsheet works, the income is there, but hopefully at least there's still this little voice in the back of your mind saying,

0: you know, is this a good idea? You know, I was talking to a recent grad recently, somebody that graduated about a year ago, was a family friend, and he was trying to decide whether or not to buy a new car for him. It was a couple of years old, nothing extreme. It was about $35,000. And, you know, we were talking it through, and he has what appears to be a stable job. I say that because these days you never know. But 1 year out of college, he's gainfully employed. He's making good money. He's got good credit. He had a credit card through college that he managed well. His student loans are getting paid back on time. And when he looked at the monthly payment, it fit. And he really liked the truck that he was looking at. And he's paying off a student loan. He's trying to save some money. He's getting some money over into an emergency savings account every month. He's got a student loan for about $800 a month, and he's actually sending a good amount. He's sending like $1,500 a month, and he's been doing so for about 6 months now. And he kind of ran the numbers and had just enough money for that car payment. But he said something so smart for someone his age as we were talking it through and debating the pros and cons. And I wasn't trying to lead him. He said, I can afford it and I love it, but I don't think I feel really good about it. And, you know, he instinctively knew the right thing to do. He just needed to bounce it off of me and really suss out his feelings. And I was in a good position to help because I had made that exact mistake myself in my 20s. You know, arguably the biggest financial mistake I made, and I've talked about it before on this show, is buying a Jeep when I was in my mid-20s, when I didn't need it. I lived in the middle of the city. I had access to the metro. I had access to taxis. I walked most places. And it was one of those things that, sure, I could afford it. I made all of my payments on time. We'll talk about this a little bit later, but I hadn't factored in personal property tax. I hadn't factored in how much more insurance would be. And so there were some other considerations I didn't make, but I did make all of my payments on time. But I was really tightened by that. And I told him that story after he made up his mind. And he said one of the things that really had him pausing was he's been really making good progress on that student loan. And if he bought this new vehicle, all of the extra money going to the student loan was now going to go to that vehicle. And so what he ended up doing was choosing to get a cheaper vehicle, something closer to $20,000. And he dialed back what he was sending to his student loan, but he's still sending an extra $200 or $300. And he dialed back what he was sending to his emergency savings, but he's still sending an extra couple $100. And so, you know, it all kind of worked out where he didn't have to obligate himself just to that car against all of the other competing priorities. And so, you know, like I said, with the mistakes that I've made over and over when it comes to personal finance, or strictly when it comes to being able to afford something, my question was always, can I afford the payment? And it stopped right there. It was in the moment. It didn't really consider anything else. It left out how it affects one's flexibility. And so, you know, an example of this might be, you know, if you think about it for a second, if you really do lock in on that number and the math all works, you've spent that money. You're now obligated, if we're talking about a car, hopefully for the next 5 years, even though some people are starting to do 6 and 7 year car loans. What happens when your priorities change? You're locked in. You know, we're going to share a few examples in our final segment, but one of them is, what if you've got a great career? And I think about this for a lot of people that just haven't lived enough life yet to not know the next thing that's coming. And you, let's say you graduate from school and you spend a few years and you're paying down some debt and you're working at a consulting company and you're making really good money and you know that you can afford the vehicle that you're going to buy, that the apartment that you're going to sign a lease to, any of those types of things. But what if you start a family in a couple of years and you think that you might want to stay home for a little while, maybe longer than the 1 to 3 months of maternity leave or paternity leave that is being offered. But now you're obligated because not only do you have a lot more money that is around being able to take care of that baby, you've also got that payment, that car payment, that apartment payment, that house payment that didn't factor in the things down the road. It didn't factor in flexibility for decisions down the road that you thought you wanted to be able to make. It's that previous purchase is locking you in to having to work at that job that pays you very well, but might also require extra hours and all of those other competing interests. Have you considered how it impacts your future goals? So thinking about, do you want to retire early, maybe down the road, or just retire comfortably? So yes, I can afford, I want to get that really nice apartment in the city, and I can absolutely afford it. I'll have no problem affording it. But it also means that I'm only doing the 401k 3% match, and that's it, because I can't afford anything else. And I'm no longer sending extra money to a student loan, no longer sending extra money to emergency savings. And so now, down the road, when all of a sudden I have an eye on retirement, and I look at my account and I realize I'm behind because I made those decisions earlier in life and I chose to prioritize these other things that made me happier in the moment rather than impacting my future goals. Have I thought about it, how it changes my stress level? So, this is one for me. There was a time in my life when I had a couple young kids and was married, and we chose to move out of a townhouse that was perfectly fine. It was a good townhouse. It was a nice little neighborhood. But we decided we wanted the single family home on the cul-de-sac. And at the same time, we decided we needed a bigger SUV for the two kids. At least that's the excuse that we gave ourselves. But then we were both working 50 hours a week at these jobs that were tough and that we had a lot of responsibilities. I was in sales, which was emotionally taxing. It's probably the job I enjoyed the least in my life, even worse than loading trucks for UPS. But now I was obligated to that job because I had made all of these decisions based on always having that income rather than paying attention to, hey, young family, young kids, that's going to be stressful enough. Why should I be adding to that? And then finally, just asking yourself whether it fits your priorities. So yes, you can afford these different things. You can afford that vacation. You can go out to dinner 2 or 3 times a week if you choose. Let's just use that as an example. Or you can order in twice a week and you can go out to dinner once a week. But does that mean you can't fix up the house the way that you always wanted to? Does it mean you can't finally maybe take out a small loan and do an addition like a deck or something like that? Does it mean you can't save toward that deck? Just those little types of things, so that it's not that you can't afford it, but if you actually sat down and really decided, what are the things that matter the most to me, does it align with that? So you can afford something mathematically and still regret it. It only factors into that one part of the equation. Can I afford it? And only using can I pay it on time as your decision maker is a recipe for living paycheck to paycheck, and probably with more stress as well. And this shows up everywhere. The house that stretches the budget just a little bit too far. Now, in some cases, this could be okay. If I was consulting with somebody and they were really stretching to get a house, but it's a young couple and it's a good school district and they know that this is where they want their kids to go from kindergarten all the way through school and into college, then I would say, yes, it's worth it. Because you can lock in that payment, and that payment is never going to really go up, at least the mortgage part. The taxes and the insurance might go up a little bit, but you've kind of locked in that that in 15 years from now, that's going to be a cheaper way to have shelters. So that works versus getting a really expensive apartment or buying a really nice house, but not knowing if I want to be there for more than 1 or 2 years. It's the car payment that seems fine until something else comes up. And this happened to me when I had that Jeep and I decided that I wanted to get rid of it because it really wasn't a smart decision while I was underwater. And if I wanted to get rid of that payment, I had to come up with $5,000 to satisfy the rest of the loan. It comes up as the holiday season or the car repair that was never saved for and now lands on a credit card. So not all of these are necessarily bad decisions. Some of them are, but some of them can be quite innocuous. But they become stressful when they weren't thought through beyond the monthly number. So here's the shift that we're going to make today. Affordability is not just about whether you can buy something. It's about whether it fits your life. It's done with a plan that includes a cushion for life happens. So how do people actually make these decisions? We're going to take a 60-second break, and when we come back, we'll talk through the three different ways that people, as a rule, decide what they can afford. Then we'll wrap up our final segment with five questions to ask yourself before making any big purchase. This is Jim Curran. 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
0: 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This evening, we're talking about what it really means to afford something and why that decision is more personal than most people realize. For the next 10 or 15 minutes, we're going to talk through three approaches many people use to decide if they think something is affordable, at least when they're trying to do it with a system, and how to decide whether you'll be happy long-term versus regretting it. When people are trying to decide if they can afford something, they usually fall into one of these three approaches. The first one is the cash flow approach. And this one is probably the most common. It sounds like if the payment fits into my monthly budget, I'm good. And there is some logic to this. If your income is stable, if you're covering your bills, if you have incorporated a healthy level of emergency and retirement savings, or debt reduction, this approach can work. Where it really does work for people is when they have a stable income. So there's a difference between my budget when I was bartending and my budget now working at the bank. The income isn't that much different, but it's the stability of the paycheck or the pay that is every 2 weeks. And so when I was bartending, I actually really needed to be very conscientious of the money that I was spending in July and August because it was going to affect how I was able to spend money in February and March. I was doing a workshop recently for a Plymouth-based landscaping company, and we were having this conversation because these are folks that work their tail off from March through let's say Thanksgiving, you know, maybe fall cleanup into December. But then obviously, you know, the work really comes down and hours are cut, or maybe there's a layoff until next spring. And so the spending habits for someone that is in that type of an industry is going to be a little bit different from a teacher who has been in the same job for 12, 13, 14 years. And I'm not saying that from time to time teachers don't get laid off, but there's obviously more stability to that type of role over the long haul when you know that that paycheck is coming, you know what the next raise is going to be. There's a certain dependability. So the cash flow approach can work with folks like that. It's definitely for people with strong budgeting habits. You have to have savings and debt reduction first. And if you don't, you're only living paycheck to paycheck. So if you've got your income and you've got your outflow, and in that outflow is some extra money going toward debt and an automatic transfer that you treat like a bill going to an emergency savings account, then absolutely, I think that the cash flow approach, again, can really work. Because if you do all of those things first, and then there's an extra $500 at the end of the month that you use on whatever is going to be playful for you, then this is a system that I can get behind. If not, if you're leaving those two things out, then you really are only living paycheck to paycheck and not getting ahead. It is something that can lower your overall financial stress. But there is a downside. Where this could break down is the risk is that it only focuses on the present. It doesn't account for future changes. So let's talk about those teachers that have that really good, steady job. And you've got a great teammate, and you've got a great assistant principal, and you've got a great principal, and they set a really good culture at your school. And you're there for years, and you really, I've seen this. I work with, you know, a few schools here in southeastern Mass. I work with all of the schools down on Cape and on the islands. But then there's a changeover, and that principal brings in a different style, a different mantra. They're rebuilding new relationships. And what if that doesn't work for you? And now all of a sudden you've kind of built in this budget, and you're locked into a job where all of a sudden you're not enjoying the business relationship that you have with your supervisor, and you're not going to be able to go anywhere. Or what happens if there's layoffs? So Meta just announced that they're laying off, I think, 7% of their staff, or it's either 10% of their staff, but 7,000 people to start. So those are smart people that probably felt relatively safe and starting to make certain decisions. And now all of a sudden, not only might they lose their job, the next job they take may not pay as well. So that system doesn't factor that in. It doesn't factor in unexpected expenses. Now, hopefully that's been budgeted for in savings, but what if not? It also doesn't include or factor in the long-term goals. Is retirement in place? Are we sure that we're making those transfers too? Is that coming out of our paycheck ahead of time? Am I at least on the right trajectory for retirement? So the cash flow approach can work, but those are some of the positives and negatives. The second approach that is quite popular, and this is something that whenever I'm doing my reading and I'm just kind of researching and seeing, I always like finding good little tidbits out there. Something you'll see out there is the 50-30-20 rule. And that's something where 50% goes toward needs, 30% goes toward savings and extra debt reduction, and 20% goes toward fun. And again, this is something that can work. It is a certain personality that it works for, people that just like to give me the rule and I'll follow it, right? Don't spend more than 35% on housing. Keep your car payment under a certain amount. Like, okay, just tell me the rule, I'll follow it. And where it works is for people who want structure. It's a very simple rule. They can follow it. It's obviously tried and true. The math is going to work. It's really good for avoiding extremes. So it could be possible that you do want to buy a lot of house, but that's really going to restrict all of the other things that you want to do. If you're somebody that doesn't want to live with those extremes, this is going to be a system that just kind of allows you to stay inside the guardrails. Where it breaks down is that the rules don't know your life. They don't know your priorities. They don't know your goals. They don't know whether you want to be somebody that takes care of your kids' college tuition. And it's worth it to you to stay in a smaller house, even as you continue to make more money, because you remember having a ton of debt in your 20s and you don't want your kids to go through the same thing, right? This doesn't know that. So all of a sudden you're doing it and you're quote unquote breaking these rules, but it doesn't know what truly matters to you. It doesn't know your goals. Are you somebody, there's the FIRE movement out there, right? Financial independence, retire early, I think is what it stands for. And, you know, you might really restrict yourself on all of these things because you've got 50% of your money going toward retirement savings and long-term savings, because that matters more to you than vacation, a larger home, a newer car, all of those things. And there are some people that really live to an extreme because down the road, or even somewhat shortly, they'd rather really just have their time, and they're willing to live with less things and less trips and all of that, because what they cherish most is independence and freedom more than anything else. So these are helpful rules. And if you're just getting started and it's something that appeals to you, anything that you're doing to build a system to really start paying attention to your finances, I'm a big believer in. And, you know, what I think would happen is that over time that might just work for you, or over time you might start to use the rules 75% of the time, but give yourself some wiggle room because you know what you want to do and how you want to live your life. And that leads me into the third approach, which is the values-based approach. And this is the one that takes a little bit more thought, but it tends to lead to better long-term decisions. It sounds like, does this align with what actually matters to me? So for example, someone might happily spend on travel, but drive a very modest car, or vice versa. Right? You might be somebody that says, listen, I spend 2 hours a day in my car. I want something that's comfortable. I want something that's enjoyable to drive. And, you know, that makes it fun to have an hour-long commute in each direction. Somebody else might say, I need to get out of Dodge 2 or 3 times a year. And it's worth driving a Ford Focus that I've been driving for 10 years and keeping in really good shape, because that allows me to do all of these other things. Both of those are perfectly fine because it depends on what matters to you. Somebody else might prioritize their home and cut back elsewhere. And this is something that's very true for me, because I remember going in, this is before I worked at Cape Cod 5, but I was a customer of Cape Cod 5, and I met with a mortgage loan officer, and we were talking through what kind of a house I could afford. And she said, you know, if you choose a house at this number, you technically qualify, but you're really going to be stretched for a while. And I might suggest that you don't do that, because you're still going to want to go out to dinner a couple of times a month. You're still going to want to be able to do these other things that are fun. And I looked at her and I said, no, I really don't. And it was a very conscientious thing for me that what I wanted was my own single family home. It was a starter home on a double yellow line road, but it had 2 extra bedrooms that I could rent out during the summer that my kids could use when they came up to visit. And it was a means toward the end. And I really did live on a shoestring budget for a couple of years, but it was on purpose. So anything like that doesn't get applied to or considered when you're doing just the 50, 20, 30 or doing the cash flow approach. So same income, different choices. And there's a great idea that shows up in a lot of behavioral financial thinking is that people don't regret spending money because it was too expensive. They regret it when they didn't align it with what they actually care about. And that's where two people can make the exact same purchase and one can feel great about it and the other can feel stressed. So if affordability isn't just about math and it's not just rules, how are you actually going to make a decision that you feel good about? We're going to take another 60-second break, and when we come back for the final segment of our show, we'll give you five ideas for habits that you can start to put into place today to be more thoughtful with how you allocate your finances in a way that works for you. I'm Jim Curran. 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
0: 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So far, we've talked about how to go about deciding if something is affordable for ourselves and some systems that people use on a macro level to manage their purchases. For the final 10 or 15 minutes of our show tonight, we're going to talk through five questions you can ask yourself to decide whether something is affordable to you. Not math affordable, so much as a decision I won't regret because I didn't think it through. So the first thing I want you to ask yourself is, what am I giving up for this? Every dollar that you spend can't be used somewhere else. I know that sounds kind of obvious, but it's not the way that we always make our decisions. We don't always think that through. So the question isn't just, can I afford this? It's, what am I trading away? The fancy word, the phrase for this is opportunity cost. What is the opportunity I won't be able to take advantage of down the road because I chose to make this purchase? It's actually used a lot in stock buying that, it, you know, once I invest in a company, I want to make sure I'm investing in a good company because I want to do that for the long haul. And once I do that, I want to make sure I'm always going to feel good about that versus the next opportunity that comes down the road. And you can use that for anything, the next house, the next vacation, the next car, any of those types of things. So what am I trading away? Am I trading away savings? Am I trading away flexibility? Am I trading away other goals? Remember, we talked about this. Morgan Housel is a really good personal finance author. He's on Instagram and YouTube as well. But he says, you know, when you're saving money, you're buying back a time in your future. When you're taking on debt, you're obligating yourself to more work in the future. And so thinking of it like that, what am I giving up as soon as I make this purchase, is a really good way to make sure it aligns with your priorities. An example of this would be when I do this a lot, when I work a lot with high school students here, again, Southeastern Mass and down on the Cape and Islands. And a lot of times you get that student that has that school and there isn't a lot of money besides having to borrow. And they're desperate to go to this school. It's the one that they've always been dreaming about. They actually can't believe that they got in, but it means they're going to have to borrow $150,000, $200,000. And they don't have the context yet of living through one's 20s and $1,500 to $2,000 every month being obligated to student loans. So what is it that that person is trading? Yes, I'm not saying it's not a great school. I'm not saying you wouldn't get a great education. But if you're a great student and you're talented, you make the school. The school doesn't make you. And instead of having that money to be able to start socking away and getting ahead for retirement or paying down debt faster or being able to decide what job you want and what fits best, your entire 20s and into your young 30s is going to be defined by those student loan debts. So that's what I mean by what am I giving up for this? Like, what's coming down the road that I can't do anymore because I made this decision? The second question I'd like you to ask yourself is to stress test the decision. So what happens if my income changes? What happens if I want to take a job for lifestyle reasons? I want to give up a sales job. Again, going back to my bartending experience, you know, what happens when I want to give up the bartending money because I don't want to work five nights a week anymore? I've got to make sure I factor that into my purchases so I'm not locked into a job that I don't want to do anymore. What if an unexpected expense comes up? What if it is, you know, you are a parent and you do have a child that goes to a school and you decide that you want to support that? Are you going to regret that you made these other purchases because it no longer aligns with your priorities or not? I don't know. That's a family decision, and I would never intrude on that. But it's the consideration that matters so that you don't regret that you can't do that because of something you've already done in the past. The third thing I would ask myself is, have I given myself enough of a waiting period? Big purchases don't need to be immediate. Give yourself 24 hours, 48 hours, even a week for any impulse purchases. Heck, maybe even a year. If you're finishing, you know, maybe you're going through a breakup or you're going through a divorce or you're in early sobriety or experiencing, you know, any sort of big life change, you're empty nesting and the kids are out of the house. Give yourself some time to really let all of those things settle for a little bit. And if it feels right after time, it's usually a good decision. But if it's that immediate choice, it can be one of those things that you made that decision in the moment where maybe emotions were feeding into that decision more than we would like. If you'd like to maybe listen more about that, if that's something that rings true right now for you, there's a really good episode called Lifestyle Creep that is on the 95.9 WATD site. It's also on the Cape Cod 5 Knowledge Hub, and that can help you a little bit more. It's going to go into more detail about making sure that our lifestyle doesn't always just keep up with our income, but rather that our priorities keep up with our income. The fourth question I would like to ask myself, or I would ask you to ask yourself, is, have I considered all of the hidden costs? So, sure, that beautiful pickup truck is more than you wanted to pay, but boy, oh boy, it's what you've always wanted. And you've actually spent some time. It's not you've been working for a while and the kids are settled in and, you know, you've gotten a new job or you've gotten a new promotion and you can finally do something for you, which is perfectly reasonable and fair. But have you considered all of the other parts that come with it? It comes with higher insurance. You know, that used car that you've been driving around now for 10 years because you're doing the right thing by your family also comes with insurance that's $100 or $150 a month instead of $450 a month. Have you considered the higher gas that it takes to drive a pickup truck rather than that smaller sedan that you're going to be driving? Or is it a nice enough car that you need to put in 91 or 93 instead of 87 octane? This one is one that really got me. Have you considered the higher property and excise taxes? Have you considered the higher maintenance? You know, if it's a Lexus instead of a Toyota, the maintenance costs can go up. So all of those things, it's not, you know, you're sitting in the dealership and you're like, yes, I can afford this. But have you factored in maybe the extra $1,000 that's going to come with it? It also happens when you're buying a house. The realtor and the salesperson are charged with selling the house or the car. That's it. It's up to you to have a rational conversation and make sure that you've tried to think of and prepare for the imperfect. This is something that happens with buying a house too. Can you furnish the whole thing? Is there cash for fix-ups? Is there cash for yard maintenance? Yes, the mortgage is going to be $3,000, but the payment is probably going to be $4,000 after I add taxes and insurance to the escrow payments. So it's all of these things that can be those surprise costs. And if you haven't factored in, something's going to come my way. I don't know what it is, but I need to be ready for it. Really making sure you suss out any of the hidden costs is a really good question to ask yourself. And then finally, the last question I encourage you to ask yourself is define what comfortable means to you. And this is probably the most important one. Not what a rule says, not what somebody else is doing, what actually feels sustainable for you. Because at least to me, peace of mind is part of affordability. My wife and I have been talking for a while about finishing a basement. And you know, my daughter graduated from UMass Amherst this weekend. It's my last child coming through college. And there might be some wiggle room that starts to creep into the budget now that those tuition payments or helping with the tuition payments aren't in there anymore. But how much does it matter to me that we finally just have the wiggle room to be able to live life with our shoulders down a little bit and our hands down a little bit and just being able to do the little things that we want to do? You know, can we decorate the house the way we want to decorate it? Can we get the seasonality into the house and have fun with it? Or do we go ahead and buy, you know, finish a basement and give ourselves another few years of really living on a tight budget? Those are the decisions. You know, what is comfortable for us? The math is going to work either way, but it's a decision that all of you can relate to something like that, right? All of you can relate to that conversation that you have inside of your family and just deciding where that level of comfort is that we finally have some money. We finally have some elbow room. Is it worth it to give that up just to turn right around and recommit that money elsewhere? It could be, it could not be, but it's up to you to decide what your level of comfort is. So can you actually afford it? My answer is maybe. The better question is, does this decision support the kind of life that I want? And can I live with it comfortably? The goal isn't just to buy things that you can afford. It's to build a life where your money supports you instead of stressing you out. All of these things fit into your life and they align with your priorities, but are you willing to trade not being able to go out for dinner anymore, like I was when I wanted to buy that home? I was willing to make that trade. Is it worth it to trade in that car now that is a perfectly fine vehicle because you feel like that you've sacrificed enough in your life and it's finally time to do something for you? That's absolutely a possibility. But it's up to you to decide where the line is between how much comfort do I want to build in? Have I anticipated all of the things that may not go my way? Have I anticipated life happens? That I had a really good job, but, you know, all of a sudden those Doge cuts ended up getting rid of some jobs, and all of a sudden I had to find a new job and go elsewhere. These are all things that are happening to people in real life. You know, when the government shuts down, the people working in the Coast Guard that think they've got the steadiest paycheck in the world all of a sudden aren't getting paid because the federal government isn't paying until they figure things out. So it's really up to you to decide building that life that supports you instead of always stressing you out. So remember, personal finance is about mindset and habits as much as anything. It isn't about where you are. It's about the trajectory that you're on. Set aside 5 minutes a day to open up your bank app, open up your credit card app, and just take a look about where your money has come in, where it's gone down. Maybe track it a little bit if you want to use a binder or a spreadsheet or an app, and continue educating yourself like you did tonight. That's going to put you on a path toward financial peace of mind. 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
6: I'm Jennifer Kuiper. The three men killed in yesterday's shooting at the Islamic Center of San Diego have been identified, and one of them, a security guard, is hailed a hero for slowing them down. Imam Taha Hussein says of yesterday's violence,
7: "We are used to receiving hate mails, hate messages, people driving by and cursing and all that stuff, but such horrible crime. We have never expected this."
6: Investigators say the two teenage suspects who took their own lives left writings expressing hate. We're learning more about the president's decision to drop his lawsuit against the IRS. CBS's Linda Kenyon reports from the White House.
8: The president dropped his $10 billion lawsuit against the IRS over a leak of his tax returns in exchange for nearly $1.8 billion compensation fund for those who believe they were wrongly prosecuted, including January 6 rioters convicted of assaulting police. Vice President J.D. Vance said anyone can file.
9: "We're not making commitments to give anybody money. We're just making commitments to look at things case by case."
6: The Justice Department says the IRS Trump settlement has a new stipulation that applies to the president, his family, or businesses, prohibiting past or existing audits, not future ones. While showing off the White House ballroom construction today, President Trump is asked about the war with Iran. He says he decided to hold off on a military strike against Iran because of serious negotiations underway.
10: "I hope we don't have to do the war, but we may have to give them another big hit. We may have to give them another big hit. I'm not sure yet."
6: As for the ballroom, the construction cost is $400 million in private donations, but Republicans in Congress are asking for $1 billion to pay for security upgrades. In the U.S. Senate today, and after multiple attempts by Democrats,
11: on this vote, the yeas are 50, the nays are 47. The motion is agreed to. The joint resolution is discharged and will be placed on the calendar.
6: For Republicans, Senators Susan Collins of Maine, Lisa Murkowski of Alaska, Rand Paul of Kentucky, and Bill Cassidy of Louisiana joined the bulk of Democrats in favor of advancing the resolution to limit President Trump's Iran war powers. The vote marks only the first step in the Senate. The UN has lowered its forecast for global economic growth because of the war with Iran. CBS's Cammie McCormick with more on that.
12: UN economists say GDP growth is now forecast at 2.5% for this year, and they say it could fall to just over 2%. One calls it one of the weakest rates this century, except for the pandemic and global financial crisis of 2008. Global inflation is also forecast to rise due to the war and rising oil prices.
6: An analysis shows Affordable Care Act enrollment is projected to plunge by 5 million as costs spike. This is CBS News.
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14: Boston again has a shot at seeing a record high temperature on Wednesday, as do many other sites across all of eastern Massachusetts. The record high temperature for Boston on Wednesday, 91, set back in 1996, I think will either be tied or just compromised. Like what we saw yesterday, though, it's not going to be a shattering record high temperature. On Tuesday, we had a record high temperature of at least 95 degrees in Boston. Now, as we head through your Wednesday, a little bit more cloud cover in the afternoon, starting out warm and humid. We'll see scattered showers and thunderstorms developing, the high temperature close to 90 degrees in most spots, especially into metro Boston. As we head into your Wednesday night, there'll be showers and thunderstorms around. In fact, again, some of those thunderstorms will be with us later Wednesday afternoon. Overnight lows Wednesday night back into the mid-50s, some relief from the heat. And again, heat advisories are in play through 8 o'clock on Wednesday evening. Mostly sunny on Thursday, cooler, highs back in the mid-60s. Look for a blend of clouds and sun for Friday. Friday's highs will be in the mid-60s. Showers look likely for the start of the holiday weekend. Saturday's high temperature back in the upper 50s. For WATD, I'm meteorologist Josh Nichols.
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3: 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All things automotive. Now, here's John Paul, the car doctor.
16: Welcome to another edition of the Car Doctor program on 95.9 WATD. I was all confused by the weather. I'm like, is that Florida weather they're talking about? No, it's South Shore weather.
17: Whew. It's hot out here.
16: It's hot. It's hot. It's apparently hot. And it's a classic Bermuda high, whatever that means. I'm not sure.
17: Yeah, I avoided the obvious jokes with the Bermuda high there, but yeah. Yeah, it's classic. You know, everyone
16: classic.
17: Knows.
16: It's classic. Yeah, absolutely. You know, speaking of classics, whether you own a classic car or you own a new car, it is important to take care of it. And the oil is the lifeblood of your car. And with us on the phone is Sean Wynn. He is an automotive technical specialist with Quaker State. Sean, good morning, and thank you for joining us on the Car Doctor program.
18: Good morning, John. Thanks. Good to be back with you again.
16: Yeah, it's great.
18: You guys are enjoying good weather.
16: I'll tell you a little secret. Jesse is in Massachusetts. I'm actually in Florida this week. But interestingly, the weather there is warmer than it is here. So, you know, who knows? Who knows how it's all going to shake out at the end? Do you agree that is oil the life's blood of the engine?
18: Absolutely. It is. And in a sense, it circulates through this engine. And our engine is the pump. It's the motor. It's the pump that drives our car, right? Without the motor, we're back to Fred Flintstone, my friend.
16: Yeah, there we go. So for people who want to keep their vehicles running strong and longer, what's the best thing they should know about choosing the right motor oil?
18: I think, and your listeners have heard it over and over again, getting the right viscosity. That's the first and foremost. Getting the right viscosity recommended by your car. Two, maintain it. Change it regularly. Clockwork is the easiest thing and the cheapest way to maintain engine life. And three, use a premium high brand synthetic product. I think like our Quaker State full synthetic product.
16: Mm. Now, it's interesting, and we've discussed this before. You know, a lot of times you hear about synthetic blends, and you said, well, one of the issues with synthetic blends is you don't know how much synthetic is in that blend, right?
18: True, and that's a concern for, personally for me, because the consumer is you walk in unaware of how much synthetic is in it. It could be 1%, it could be 99%, depending on the manufacturer and the quality that they put into it. So, you know, most of us think, okay, synthetic blend, it should be a 50-50, right? But unfortunately, it's not. Mm. But, you know, the nice thing is that with the performance requirements by API and the industry, it is required the product has to have really good performance, right? With the new GF7 specifications, API SQ specifications. So oil manufacturers have to really use decent quality base oils to get the performance that they need to meet those specs. So that's a good thing for the consumer.
16: Well, you mentioned the new GF7. What, I mean, that's the newest grade out there these days, right?
18: Correct. That was introduced at the end of March or April 1 of 2025. And officially now, any manufacturer that sells motor oil in the U.S. is required as of this year, April 1 of this year, to be approved for API SQ or GF7. Yes. Mm.
16: I got a question the other day from a reader, and I don't remember the exact make and model car, but they went in and I'm kind of making up the numbers a little bit. They went in and their car said, you know, in their owner's manual, it says use 0W20 oil. When they got to the dealership and they had the oil changed, they put 5W20 oil in and it was a synthetic blend. And the dealership said, well, that's what we always use. And the person took out the owner's manual and said, well, in the owner's manual, it says use this, use 0W20. And I did a little bit of research, and what I found was in the U.S. and Canada, 0W20 was the recommended oil, but in the rest of the world, with whatever car this was, and I think it was a Mazda, but I'm not sure, it was 5W20, 10W30. There was a variety of oils you could use. And is that all because of emissions and fuel economy reasons?
18: I think that is a small component of it, the emission and fuel economy. I think the 520 is based on engine design. If you notice in your conversation, the number 20 is prevalent. Yep. And so for this vehicle, the number 20 or the second number on a viscosity is crucial because engine size and engine clearances has changed dramatically in the last 20 years, where the clearances are allowed or is a lot tighter nowadays. Mm. And when you have tighter clearances, it needs a little bit thinner oil to flow through those tight crevices and the tight rings and the liners and so forth. The requirement then is that the oil still has to protect, because a lot of us mentally, when we think of oil, we think thicker is better. But that just forces the oil to, or the oil pump to work harder and trying to get oil to flow through these tight areas a little bit harder. Mm. And it is crucial that we deliver oil to the critical components, right? Where the heaviest load area, especially at early morning starts, we're trying to get oil to the upper cylinders, the upper heads as fast as possible, and still have a good enough oil film thickness to prevent what we call boundary friction, or where metal-to-metal contact in a sense, right? You mentioned zero weight, 0W versus 5W. And in Canada, well, you're in Florida, I am in Texas, we will hardly ever see sub-zero temperatures. And especially recently with the winter just passing, a winter operating conditions of a 0W product will allow that oil to flow a lot better at those negative temperatures, right? Mm. And so some manufacturers may have two oil recommendations, like a 0W20 in the winter and a 5W20 in the summer. Because now, you know, the weather report just before this show started says it's 85 degrees. And so we're not concerned about sub-zero temperature as the summer and the spring, summer, and fall weather comes around. And so the 5W will allow flow ability and not be concerned with the cold temperature issues that we may have at those early morning starts.
16: The rest, although it's Massachusetts, it's Massachusetts. It could be 30 degrees on Friday. You never know. So, you know, it's one of those things. But it's interesting too. We had one of our regular callers call in last week, and they had a question.

0: tension requirements, right?
1: Mm-hmm.
0: Where it has to hold its viscosity over a certain amount of time. But that doesn't guarantee that it will, because in the industry test, it's not always actual real life conditions, right? And so those are concerns that we have. Thus, quality of base oils will give you that, because even base oil will shear thin over time, especially in severe stresses, high RPM, high heat. Those things break down the motor oil, tearing the motor oil apart. The second component that shears, that thins out or break apart, is the viscosity modifier. They are there to help to make our multi-weight oil. They're the thickener that helps to thicken and bring that oil up to that 30 that we want when the engine is hot. And they help to stabilize the viscosity over the entire temperature regime, from when it's cold to when it's running hot at in the middle of traffic. The problem is there's qualities of those products too. The ingredients of those viscosity modifier have different qualities. And so a premium brand product should have a more premium viscosity modifier that is more stable over the life of the oil.
1: And you just sort of, I think, explained something that a lot of people want to know. And you said how the viscosity can shear with heat and friction and all of that. And if you have a car that uses some oil in between oil changes, and all of a sudden you're down a quart and a quart and a half, and the oil's starting to age a bit and it's a little bit low and it's starting to run a little bit hot, all of a sudden you're using oil a little bit quicker because you're losing some of the viscosity, right?
0: True. You know, when you have a car, and certain cars are designed to use a little bit of oil, all mm-hmm. cars are designed to use a tiny bit, some more than others. And it's crucial that that we maintain the oil level up to the level regularly, because when you're down a quart, you could be 20% less, mm-hmm. and now you're fighting with basically one arm behind your back. That oil does not have time to come and rest in the oil pan for a couple seconds to de-aerate. You have less oil to fight the heat. You have less oil to fight the contamination. You have less oil to lubricate, and you have more issues of further entrainment of foreign materials, from air to fuel to water, exhaust byproducts. Those things basically heavily overdose the residual oil that we have. And so maintaining good oil level and checking your oil level regularly, I recommend doing at least once a month to give your car a complete fighting chance with a full reserve of oil that it needs to run efficiently.
1: And speaking of, you know, checking oil regularly, we have two cars in our household right now, and one of them says change your oil at 7,500 miles, and we have a Volkswagen that says change your oil at 10,000 miles. The 7,500 is 7,500 or 6 months. The other one's 10,000 miles or a year. For people who don't check their oil every month or so, are those realistic numbers, or is it too long?
0: They are, because you and I have been around engines long enough, and you know certain engines are a little bit more, let's say, dirtier than other engines. Mm-hmm. They create more byproducts. And in the example of your Volkswagen, they're designed with probably a little bit more oil reserve. They're designed to burn cleaner. The oil quality and standard is a lot more robust, because it requires that VW specification, which is a little bit harsher than the American API specification. Some of the specific OEM specification tends to be a little bit more stringent in performance for the American consumer, maybe Dexo or Ford specifications or Stellantis specifications. So they will have that. At the same time, engines are getting better at running cleaner, as well as the oils and the quality of the oil that I mentioned earlier in the show, has gotten better in

0: performance, higher performance, and longer life based on the availability of new additives, as well as better base oil quality in the marketplace nowadays, too. So it's good for the consumer as a whole.
1: Speaking of the marketplace, and you mentioned the Euro-spec Volkswagen Audi oil, you go to the auto parts store, you go to the big box store, whatever, and there is a dizzying array of brands and types of oil. You mentioned Dexos, and then there's a Euro-spec and all of those. It's important to use the right oil for the right engine, right?
0: Yes. You know, I mentioned the right viscosity, right? That's primary. But then making sure that your vehicle meets, or the oil that you buy off the shelf meets the spec. And I get confused sometimes at the shelf. And so I have to flip to the back of the bottle to make sure that my specification is listed on the back of the bottle to make sure that my that oil meets the approval. The nice thing is that in the industry, if it's a European car, typically the manufacturers will say European vehicle motor oil or something like that, right? We have our Quaker State Euro formulation products for those applications. And the American cars and our Japanese cars typically follow the API specifications or the specific OEM specifications. And that's available in the back of the bottle to give the consumer enough information to pick the right oil for their vehicle.
1: You're on a road trip and the low oil light comes on and you pull into whatever's available, the racetrack, the Wawa, the Bucky's, the 7-Eleven, whatever it is, and you see one quart of oil on the shelf and you're like, I don't know if that's the right oil for my car. But you know you're down a quart or maybe even more. Any oil's better than no oil, right?
0: Absolutely. I'd rather be oil-full than oil-starved any day. So in a tight spot, having a thin oil or a thick oil is not going to be major detriment for that single application. And as soon as you get home, then make sure you correct it either by changing the oil or making sure that the oil is of the right type. Yeah. You know, if you're running, like you mentioned, your car that requires a 0W20 or one of the callers call, and all they had at the store was a 1030, I would say throw that 1030. It's better than running that car dry.
1: Absolutely.
0: It will be a catastrophe. Yeah.
1: A lot of people do their own oil changes. I'm one of them. What are some of the mistakes that people do when they're doing their own oil change maintenance at home?
0: I think back to it again, viscosity, making sure we got it, because I've been prone to grab the wrong weight also. Two, making sure you also change the filter in conjunction with the oil. Don't try to skip out on a $10, $15, $20 filter because you're trying to extend the life of that. And change it like clockwork. Oh, be safe, okay? Make sure you're in an environment that is safe. That's a mistake. I had an incident just last week, and it was by changing tires, right? I had a flat on the road. And making sure that you're safe so that you're working in an environment because you're dealing with hot oil and making sure that it's of the right temperature and not get yourself hurt. And, of course, dispose of the oil properly. We don't want you pouring it out in the backyard or anything like that. That is uncalled for and should not be done. Recycle it at your nearest parts stores or a auto parts store. They'll gladly take your used oil.
1: Yeah, I know. Just recently changed oil in my car. I brought the old bottle of oil back to the place I bought it from. I said, here you go. I signed my name in a book, and off I went. Same thing when I'm back up north. Exactly the same thing happens, nice and easy. Easy thing to do. And, yeah, the old days of I remember seeing an old Popular Mechanics how-to page, and it was how to build your own oil disposal sump in your backyard and dig a hole and fill it full of rocks. And no, we don't do that anymore. Maybe that was in the 40s and 50s and 60s, but not anymore. We want to dispose of it properly and make sure that we do that. Not nearly, but a lot of cars today, and of the two cars we have, one of them has a turbocharger, but you look around and you know, Ford has EcoBoost and almost anything. Hyundai has 1.6 liter engine turbos in them. Kia has the same thing. we're seeing turbocharged engines in Hondas. Do we need to be more concerned as we're seeing turbocharged engines, more horsepower at a smaller displacement?
0: I personally, I wouldn't be really much concerned about it as much as making sure you use a premium quality motor oil. Okay, so those products, especially turbos, are rated to handle or they generate a lot of heat because they get their power from the exhaust gas, right? Unless you have a supercharger, that's a completely different thing. Mm. But most turbos are run off of exhaust gas, and so they get most of the heat. And the clearances and the speed that these turbos run in the tens of thousands of RPM put a lot of stress on the oil. So using a good quality, good brand synthetic product like our Quick Estate brand would help to guarantee the performance that you demand of that. Right? It is a smaller engine, but it still has a lot of oomph because we designed the manufacturer has designed the engine smaller capacity, less volume, but with more horsepower just because of incorporating the turbo. So using a good quality product, using the right viscosity, changing it regularly, your turbo should perform and your vehicle should perform the way it's designed for a long time.
1: Mm. Is there any time, and you said use a high quality synthetic oil, which I use synthetic oil and everything I think I have, maybe even the lawnmower. But is there any time that you wouldn't use a synthetic oil?
0: At this stage of the industry and development of the engines and even with classic engines, I don't see any issues with not using synthetic unless it's an older vehicle that has never touched a rebuild shop, right? And the seals have never been replaced and so forth. Some of these synthetics may affect seal swelling or seal shrinkage if it is 20, 30 years old and you've never seen a replacement part in its life. But anything in the last 20 years, I have no concern going synthetic, and the consumer may have fears of going to synthetic. But if they choose, they can go back and forth. There's no detriment other than a better base oil to handle the heat and the performance needed by the vehicle and the demand that the consumer put into it, and also give it a little bit better durability at the same time with a premium synthetic product. Mm.
1: I think we discussed once before that, some people are like, well, synthetic oil will cause my engine to leak oil. And I think, as we discussed, it may find a leak, but it won't cause a leak. You already have something that's leaking there, and the synthetic oil may find that leak because of how it works, but it's not going to cause it. And if you decide that, and like, another myth that always comes up, once you've gone to synthetic oil, you can't switch back. And if you want to switch back to conventional oil, it's perfectly acceptable.
0: Perfectly acceptable. And I even dare to say it's pretty darn hard to find conventional motor oils nowadays, even in some of the thicker weights, because the performance requirements have changed that over the years.
1: Yeah, I know
0: one of our conventional oils.
1: Folks that listen to the show and been a guest on the show, Junior D'Amato, he owns Junior's Automotive, and he did away with conventional oil in his shop, and he either uses a synthetic blend or full synthetic oil for all his oil changes now, because he said it didn't make sense carrying conventional oil on his shelf and taking up room in his parts department.
0: True. And that's the way, within the last 20 years, you've seen this shift from synthetic blend to full synthetic of the vehicles that come off the assembly line. And that's the trend. So for a shop to do that, that is, a strategic as well as a financial decision that they have to make at their local shops and the dealerships too.
1: A question I seem to get every month or so, somebody's going through their garage and they bought a case of oil for a car they owned 10 years ago. And they're like, well, it's 1030, and my car says it can use 1030. Two questions. Does unopened motor oil ever go bad? And secondly, should you use that 10-year-old brand new in the bottle oil in a newer car?
0: I would not recommend it because, like, the additives, the oil is perfectly fine. The additives in it, even though unopened, may have degraded over time. Mm. Additives, you and I have talked about my soup analogies, how motor oil is kind of like soup. Yep. And those ingredients do have a shelf life. They do degrade. They have what we call half-life. And after 10 years, I would only use it maybe to hinge, to lubricate a door hinge or a wheel or something like that.
1: Yeah.
0: I would not recommend putting it in your car if you love your car as much as you and I do.
1: Mm. Yeah, really good point. And every once in a while, I get somebody who still stumbles across an actual can of oil, and I tell them, go put it on a shelf somewhere, sell it to a collector, but don't put that in your car.
0: Absolutely. Now, let me know. Send it down to me. I'll put it on my shelf, too.
1: There you go. One last question for you. What's the biggest misconception drivers still have about motor oil and engine maintenance? Is it that they think oil is oil? Do they think what's the biggest misconception that you think?
0: I think you hit the nail on the head, right? Everybody said that motor oil is just that brown stuff. Everything on the shelf, they're all good. And in some sense, yes, they're all good to a point because they meet the basic API specifications. They meet the GF7 specification. They meet the manufacturer specification. But like, back to my soup analogy, one soup, okay, we're talking about Massachusetts, right? So I'm going to use clam chowder as an example. Well, every clam chowder does not taste the same. Is it canned? Is it from this specific restaurant? Where did you choose? Why did you choose to go to this perfect place? Because it's your favorite flavor, tastes good. Your engine sees the same thing. So a high-performance oil from a good brand product, like our Quaker State product, would give you the performance that you need for the value that you're asking for it. And over 100 years, Quaker State has been around for over 100 years, and gladly I'm one of the guys who helped to formulate the product, have really put really good effort in the base oil selection, in the raw ingredients and the performance and tested them in our taxi fleet. So make sure you are knowledgeable when you make that selection of buying that perfect oil, the same way you choose when you choose that perfect soup for yourself.
1: You sound good for somebody that's 100 years old.
0: Thank you very much.
1: And as long as you don't like red clam chowder, you know, it's got to be white, you know. It's got to, you know, can't be that Long Island, can't be that Long Island clam chowder. It's got to be New England clam chowder. So, but Sean, it's always a pleasure. We always learn something when you join us on the program. And again, oil's the lifeblood of your engine. Make sure you take care of your car. Check the oil often. Like you said, check it every month. If your car uses a little bit of oil, check it a little bit more often. Take care of your car, and your car will take care of you, right?
0: Absolutely. Yes, I agree 100%.
1: All right, Sean, thanks. Thanks so much, and thanks for taking a little time out of your Sunday morning and joining us on the Car Doctor program.
0: Thanks for having us. Looking forward to talk to you again next time, John.
1: Absolutely. We need to take a break and pay some bills. You're listening to the Car Doctor program on 95.9 WATD. We'll be right back.
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1: 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If you would like to join us, our phone number is 781-837-4900, 781-837-4900. Before we get to our car review of the day, let's talk to Dickie in Plymouth. Dickie, good morning. There we go.
5: Are you there?
1: I am.
5: All right. I got a hoarse voice. I can hardly talk. All right. I got two questions. I have a 63 Falcon with a 260 in it. I've had it for 10 years. I had the engine rebuilt. I still have a small oil leak. I was thinking of putting a can of Lucas oil stop leak in it. What do you think about that? That's one question. The second question, I got a brand new Subaru. My old one used to take 020, and this one wants 016. I have some 020. Would it be all right to put a little 20 in instead of the 16?
1: I would say the new Subaru engine is really fussy. It's like Toyota's got some engines, and they're all using 016. I would stay with the 016 because that's what they're looking for. Subaru's made some efforts, I guess, to make oil do a whole lot of work by going through tiny passages. Now on the Falcon with the 260 in it, Lucas oil supplement is basically a viscosity enhancer. It just thickens up the oil a little bit. I remember talking to one of the Lucases, I guess, and they were telling me about how their viscosity enhancer helps. It might stop a little bit of your oil leaks. They claim it does a lot of that. So maybe it will. Do you know where the oil is leaking from?
5: It's leaking down by the clutch, so I assume it's a rear main. When I had it rebuilt, because it's an old engine, I had got to have zinc in it. So yep. I use 1540 Shell Rotulant T. You can't get any higher viscosity than that.
1: No. The other thing you might want to find, if you can find it, is if you can find an oil for, if you can find the same grade of oil in a high mileage oil, that already has additives in it that help swell up seals a little bit, and that might actually do a little bit of good, and that might work to swell up the seals and get a little bit more, So that might help a little bit to get a little bit more out of your oil because of that. So maybe try that before you go to the additive. So maybe do that in the next oil change and see if that does anything at all. And it might slow things down just a little bit.
5: Yeah, the only trouble with the high mileage oil, now I'm going to have to start dumping bottles of zinc in it too, because the diesel oil already has the zinc. I mean, it isn't that bad. I check it probably every time I go out, and probably every four or five times out for a ride. Like today, I went to the car show in Plymouth. I might have to add a quart of a quart. So I probably go through two quarts in the whole season. So it isn't that big of a headache.
1: Right,
5: but I was hearing a lot about the stop leak.
1: Yeah. No, I would say, if you're only going, through the car show season, if you're adding a quart and a half, or 2 quarts of oil, it's probably just as easy just to leave it alone.
5: Yes, that's what I'm going to do.
1: Yeah. Yeah, I some of the Lucas products I like a lot. Others I've had a little bit of an issue with. So, but nothing serious. But before I went to adding something like that Lucas product or the old days of STP, and I remember I knew a guy who, and this was years and years ago. I think he had some kind of 1960s Dodge product that had You know, I think it had a 318 in it. And every oil change, you would add a can of STP. And he was driving home from work one night, and the oil light came on. He stopped, opened up the hood, didn't hear any clattering of the engine, and said, it must be the oil sender's just bad. Came home. When he finally got to checking it, what happened was the oil pump had actually gone bad, and he attributes years and years of adding STP to the oil, thinking that STP was still clinging around inside the engine where all the wear parts were, and that actually saved the engine, and maybe it did, and it very well could have. So, you know, it's one of those things that, you know, some of these additives really work, and again, I would try, you know, maybe whenever you change the oil on the Falcon next, maybe try the high mileage oil, add a little bit of the zinc supplement to it, and then just kind of go from there and see what happens.
5: All right. Well, thank you very much.
1: And all right. Thanks, Dick. All right. All right.
5: I will.
1: I'll wait now. I'll see you down in Plymouth Harbor next time they have a car show down in the harbor.
5: All right. White Falcon convertible.
1: I think I've seen it. All right. Good enough. Thanks, Dickie.
5: Bye-bye.
1: All right. Take care. Bye-bye. Our phone number again, 781-837-4900, 781-837-4900. Time to talk about the car I've been driving around, and it's something that's a little bit different. It is a plug-in hybrid, but it's also a sports sedan. It is a BMW 550e, and, you know, this isn't some, like, technical experiment with a BMW badge on it. 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Total output, close to 500 horsepower. I think it's 483 and 516 foot-pounds of torque. So when you hit the throttle, it goes. It takes off. BMW claims 0 to 60 in under 5 seconds. I'm not going to argue about that. 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It doesn't have a ton of electric range. I think it's about 40 miles on all electric. I have a plug-in electric charger that the car has. It's not really a charger. It's called an EVSE, so electric vehicle supply equipment is what EVSE stands for. But it's because the charger is actually in the car. This is the cable that goes from the outlet to the car. I only have 120 volts available. The system I have, I can either plug in a 240 volt adapter, which will give me about 40 miles of range in a couple hours, I think, or the 110 volt, which is probably a couple miles of range every hour. But as I've been driving this and driving it 15 or 20 miles a day, I come back at night, I plug it in, and I start again. So I haven't used any real gas, which is kind of interesting. So around town, it'll run on electricity. It's quiet, it's smooth. It feels the same on electric, actually, which is kind of interesting. So the 550 blends, you know, both power sources together. You never have to worry about running out of electricity, because as soon as the big battery kind of depletes itself, it still is a regular hybrid like a Prius or any other kind of hybrid. So it still has a battery and a gasoline engine. You never have to worry about things like range anxiety, words that no one's ever heard of before, because it's still, you know, still fill it with gas. And it has a pretty good range, too. I think it's up over close to 350 or 380 miles of range. The engineers did a really good job of hiding the extra weight of the battery pack. The steering's sharp. The body stays nicely controlled. The adaptive suspension gives you a comfortable ride without turning it into kind of a floaty-boaty ride. It's a driver's car. It's a BMW. It's a driver's car. It still is. But by adding the big battery, they took away the spare tire. And you know me, I like spare tires. I like any kind of spare tire. Collapsible spare tire, compact spare tire, full-size spare tire. spare tire on an alloy wheel, spare tire on a steel wheel. When you open up the back and open up the trunk, which is pretty good size, and you look inside there and you look to where you think the spare tire should be, no, there's a little air compressor with some goop in it. And it's, you know, it will do its job, providing it's a nail or something. But if you hit a pothole or a curb and totally destroy a tire, that air compressor is not going to do you any good. So I like a spare. Maybe it's because I work at AAA and we'd rather put a spare tire on than tow a car because it's not convenient for anyone. Can you call it classically modern inside? It feels like a BMW inside. It has this big curved digital screen, high quality material, super supportive seats, plenty of room in the back seat for basically what is a mid-size-ish car. It's not a cheap car by any means, but it feels expensive inside. A bunch of switches have been replaced by menus on the screen. And again, if you know me, I want buttons. When I change the radio station, I'd like to see a button or a knob. BMW did a little better. BMW years ago debuted something called BMW iDrive, which I coined the phrase "I drive you crazy." It was they're like, everybody uses a mouse and a computer, so why not use something like a mouse to control all the functions in your car? Because when you do that, you have to look down or look over, and you can't just reach for something. They still have a version of it, but it's been simplified a little bit. Still, I prefer buttons and knobs. Call me old-fashioned. Few other notes. In New England roads, I'm not New England, I'm in Florida, but in New England roads, you might find this ride's a little firm because of the big tires on it. But it's, around here it's good. I will be back up north in a couple weeks. So, and also, speaking of which, I don't know if I'm going to be able to pull it off or not, but I've been asked to do the program live from the Father's Day car show in Hyannis. Matt Pitta, people who live on the South Shore who used to listen to a different FM radio station, know Matt, and he's, and I said something to Rob about, hey, any issues if I go do this? And he goes, no, go ahead. Matt's a great guy. Go ahead and go do it. So Matt's not on the radio anymore. He works does some work for the Chamber of Commerce and real estate development company. But he's sort of one of the people in charge of the Father's Day car show, which is a huge car show in downtown Hyannis. So we may be there doing the program. I don't know what Jesse thinks of that, but we'll be doing it anyway. So,
6: I think it sounds great, and I think Mike from Hingham is on the line as well.
1: You do well. So to finish up here, if you want to kind of dip your toe into electrification, but you still want a German sports sedan, the BMW 550e is worth a serious look. It's kind of the future, and it's done right, and it's something I would say go out, give it a try. Let's talk to Mike in Hingham, Michael.
7: So how you doing? Good morning.
1: I'm doing good. How about you?
7: Thanks for taking my
1: call.
7: Yeah, I'm not as sick. I was in sick bay for a while, but I'm better now. Back home now, so I'm doing much better.
1: Well, that's good. That's good. You know.
7: Question for you. The constant variable transmission. We've had chat. Now it looks like they're trying to. Even Toyota's trying to stuff it on us now. My question is, they don't use belts. They said they use some sort of a wheel. Sounds like a mechanical connection rather than belts. Does that make it any better? I mean, if Toyota has one, you would think it has to be good, or we still up the creek without a paddle.
1: Well, again, I'm kind of old-fashioned. I like gears.
7: Me too.
1: And these systems, whether they use a Kevlar belt, which is what some of them are using, or they use some kind of variable ratio pulley gear wheel system, they still kind of work the same. And the thing that I don't always like about them, but I will admit, though, the last few cars I've driven with CVT transmissions have felt good. I wouldn't think anything of it one way or the other. Now, longevity, Subaru's probably had the first CVT transmission back 30 years ago when the Subaru Justy little three-cylinder car that Subaru made. But Nissan's probably had, you know, more CVT experience than almost anybody. And people would say, yeah, you know, if you take care of it, you'll get 150,000 miles out of a CVT transmission. You know, most transmission with gears are tested to be solid for 175,000 miles. So I still think in many cases, a traditional automatic transmission is better than a CVT. But I think Honda's always had, as an example, Honda's always had a transmission weakness. Their transmissions have been, you know, if you look at Honda vehicles over the years, you're like, the transmission is one of the things they've always seemed to have a problem with. They went to CVT transmissions, and they seem to have solved that problem for the most part, although not all of them. But they seem to have solved a lot of their problems. So maybe as Toyota's going to CVTs to both take advantage of weird torque curves of their new engines and fuel economy, you got to think of, you know, Toyota's a belt and suspenders company, and I stole that line from a guy that I know that worked at Toyota forever and ever, and he's like, if Toyota's doing it, they got a backup plan already in place. So, you know, based on that, I would say, yeah, it's probably okay.
7: Yeah, I'm on my 52nd year of driving Toyota products right now, and I was looking at the new Crown.
1: Yeah,
7: that looks like, I don't know if you've reviewed that at all, but that they stick you with the CVT, and that's a big, you know, flag for me when I see that.
1: Yeah, I've driven the Crown Wagon. I can't even think of what it's called now, but and I got to tell you, it is a well-designed, and I got to think the regular Crown is the same thing, a very well-designed car. It's different than, say, like the Crown versus Camry. The Camry, you have more glass. The Crown, you have more metal. It feels more solid. Somebody wrote to me once and said, you know, I'm looking at the top-of-the-line Camry, I'm looking at the top-of-the-line Crown, there's about a $10,000 difference. What's the real difference? And, you know, and it just feels more substantial. And the one thing that the Crown has, and I'll say going for it, and I don't even know if I really mean that this way, is the Crown is a fully Japanese engineered and built vehicle versus the Camry, as an example, that is a could be made anywhere. Could be made in Canada, could be made in Japan, could be made in the United States. You don't know where it's made. The Crown was designed as a flagship for Toyota.
7: Bingo. I mean, that's, I can have made in Japan. I try to have my cars made. My current car is made in Japan too. So, but anyway,
1: I mean, there was a time where, you know as well as I, you know, there was a time made in Japan meant, you know, junky Japanese stuff, and not anymore.
7: Oh, 1973 when I bought my first Celica, all my friends laughed at me. Oh, what ridicule I got for driving a 73 Toyota Celica, which I probably paid $3,500 for at the time.
1: It was made out of recycled Schlitz cans. Yeah, exactly.
7: Yeah,
1: and now yeah, exactly. I was trying to find an appropriate beer to fit in there. So yeah,
7: you picked the right one for lousy. Yeah.
1: There you go.
7: Well, I want to thank you very much for taking my call.
1: Absolutely. Absolutely.
7: Yeah, and I'll talk to you soon.
1: All right. And glad you're back on the mend.
7: Thank you very much. Bye-bye.
1: All right. Take care. Bye-bye. Why don't we take another quick break when we come back?
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1: And welcome back to the Car Doctor program. A sometime listener to the program, we call him Captain Keith. Captain Keith sent me a text message at some point. You might have heard my phone ding. And he says, we're listening. You should talk about the hazards of spraying starting fluid on a K&N washable filter. Yeah, don't do that. Don't spray a ton of starting fluids. Is exactly what it is. It's very flammable. And K&N filters tend to absorb stuff. And Captain Keith is saying this at experience. He had a Volkswagen-powered dune buggy that he took out of storage, sprayed starting fluid, and then it caught fire and burnt to the ground. So be careful with starting fluid. And be careful with anything you spray. I remember years ago, a woman had a car parked near me, and it wouldn't start. And it was soaking wet. It was raining out. And I went over there with a can of WD-40 and sprayed all the wires. And she cranked it over, and the WD-40 caught fire because of the spark from all the leaky ignition wires. And I had a rag with me and just kind of patted the little flames out. And she got a little panicky. I said, oh, don't worry. We do that to try to dry the moisture out of it, which was not 100% true. But it did catch fire. So be careful with anything. I am a fan of starting spray. You know, some people use carburetor spray, which is flammable, which is okay. Try to start something. Brake clean, most brake clean now is non-chlorinated, but you have to be really careful with brake clean because brake clean and probably the aerosol is what's flammable, but brake clean that used to contain chlorine gas, which is chlorine, which is what made it work really well, turns into phosgene gas, I think, and it's very dangerous and it's cumulative. So once it burns, it builds up in your system and just not a good thing. So you need to be careful about things you spray in your engine to get them going. Not a great thing to do. Ian Campbell, a retired shop owner, he must have read one of my columns today. I think I talked about trying to rebuild a ABS module. And he said he had pretty good luck with a company called BBA Reman in the Miles Standish Park in Taunton. So if you have some kind of module that that you can't find or it's not made anymore or something like that, BBA Reman at Miles Standish Park in Taunton might be a good way to go and see what it is. Somebody asked me. I think this was in one of the New York papers, and they just wrote to me and they said, and I said something about leaving a car running while replacing a battery. Never a good idea. You know, back in the old days when cars had generators, you could disconnect the battery with the engine running, and if the car stalled, it meant the generator wasn't charging the battery anymore. Well, cars have alternators today, and the battery is part of the regulation that regulates the charging voltage. So when you disconnect a battery or disconnect a battery with the engine running, the alternator could full field. It could spike high voltages. It's not a good idea. So he said, I just read about keeping the car running while replacing the battery. Although I have done this on my car a few years ago without any issues, I sort of agree with you on this being a bad idea. Yeah, it's not a good idea. Don't do it. What do you think about doing this? Instead of running the engine, attach a, he said, tricking charge. I think he means trickle charger. Or some sort of 12-volt source to the car to keep the computer settings. Still a bad idea. No. No, but don't do it with the engine running. Do it with the engine off. So if you have a decent battery charger that has a maintenance mode that will supply 12 volts even without the battery hooked up, and some do. Yeah, you can do that. If you have like a NOCO jumpstart box, you can actually, they're designed to only work when they see battery voltage. So when you turn them on, they need to see some sort of battery voltage. You can trick them. There's a way to, I know the NOCO ones, there's a way you push a couple of different buttons and it will provide 12 volts all the time. Yeah, you can do something like that. That way that thing is backing up the system and it's still going to be good. So there you go. So you can do it, but don't do it with the engine running. So that music means it's time for us to go. Until next week, make sure you wear your seatbelt, drive safely, be good to your car, and if you do see an emergency vehicle by the side of the road, slow down or move over. It saves lives. Talk to y'all next week. Bye-bye.